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2: Morning, it's Emily Williams here. A shocking few days on Queensland roads, with the state's road toll rising by 3 since Sunday. It comes despite police launching Operation Yankee Spring Break in a bid to promote road safety during the school holidays. Fatal crashes were recorded in the Far North, Rockhampton and in central Queensland. Small and local businesses in Townsville are being encouraged to review their payment arrangements ahead of the ban on card surcharges. From October 1, businesses will no longer be able to charge surcharges on FPOS, Visa and MasterCard transactions. Townsville Chamber CEO Emma Peters says many operators are concerned about how they'll absorb those payment processing costs once the changes take effect. And a North Queensland man accused of murdering his girlfriend won't face court until next year. Townsville man Damien Carroll was charged with a string of offences following the death of girlfriend Tanya Trickey, whose body was found near Bluewater in 2022.
1: Triple M, National News.
3: Good morning, I'm Matthew Layton. New South Wales Premier Chris Minns says the shooting of an 11-year-old boy in Sydney's northwest is an incredibly distressing reminder of the danger posed by guns.
4: It's never a safe gun, and this is an example of the damage that they can do, particularly to innocent people. We need to make sure that there's less of them in the street, and that's what we're trying to do.
3: On 7 there, the child remains in a critical condition while an 18-year-old man has been charged with concealing a serious indictable offence. World leaders are pushing for new global guardrails to keep humans in control of artificial intelligence. Prime Minister Anthony Albanese has signed the international statement, which calls for transparent safety rules, common standards and possible UN oversight of rapidly advancing AI. Smart glasses are being kicked out of public schools in Western Australia, the first state to act. And the White House is facing a media backlash, with major US TV networks suspending pool coverage over Donald Trump's outlet bans.
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3: Top referee Ashley Klein is reportedly set to be dropped for this weekend's NRL preliminary finals. It comes after the league admitted the Warriors should have received a late penalty in their loss to Newcastle. Penrith winger Tom Jenkins says Nathan Cleary should be right for their prelim.
6: At this rate, he's obviously playing, so it's all looking good, and full faith in him. He's obviously the ultimate professional, and no doubt he'll be getting his body right to be able to play on Sunday.
3: And Collingwood's Nick Dacos is the 2026 Brownlow medalist.
7: 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Drive to the conditions. Stay alert. 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
2: Mostly sunny today in Townsville with a top of 28. A possible shower tomorrow and for the rest of your week, chasing a top of 29. 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
9: And continuing the double theme, it's a real double whammy on Friday night in the North. We got the Socceroos v Brazil, but also the launch of NAFA, the North Australian Festival of Arts. I'm giving away this week the ultimate music and comedy bundle. So it's double passes to Husey, Eskimo Joe, Kate Sobrano, list goes on and on. If you want to be on the shortlist, call me now, 133353. As we roll on with Double Shot Tuesday, the mental's on the way, the nips are getting bigger. It's big theme songs today. And big audio dynamite, straight up, Rush, plays now on Listener. And right across North Queensland, it's 102.3 Triple M. If I have my-

0: Pointer Sisters, Townsville's 102.3 Triple M. It's Cliffo for your Tuesday. I've got the ultimate NAFA music and comedy bundle to give away this week. Rick, you're on the shortlist, mate. Well done.
1: Oh, thanks, Cliffo. Thanks, buddy.
0: She's made it through. Colleen the Pest, I'm going to put you on the shortlist as well.
2: That's a bit lovely of you.
0: I'm a lovely guy. What can I say? Speaking of lovely... Hey, well done to a couple of locals doing good work. Maddie Dunstan from Beauty and Body Bar and Anita Nolan from Dollhouse Beauty, who are joint winners of the Townsville Bulletins. Best beautician for 2026. Yeah, I don't know, girls. I don't think you'd be able to do much with this canvas. I'd give you a real run for your money. 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Bon Jovi on the way. And Phil Collins as well. 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

Hey, it's CK from The Brekkie Show, and with Kate away, I have raided the prize draw. 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A chance to see the Socceroos destroy Brazil Friday night at Queensland Country Bank Stadium. And the ultimate NAFA Adults Comedy Cabaret Bundle up for grabs tomorrow morning from 6, only here on Townsville's 102.3 Triple M. I

0: Jimmy Cliff at Townsville's 102.3 Triple M. Good times and greatest hits with Clifford. 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We absolutely love the work these guys do. And there's something new happening at the moment called Fuel for Feet. 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

0: back to 93 with Doreem at Townsville's 102.3 Triple M. It's Double Shot Tuesday. It continues after your 11 o'clock news. To tell us what the theme is today, we'll go to Julia Roberts, the original Pretty Woman.
1: Big mistake. Big. Huge. I have to go shopping now.
0: Good for you. Yeah, big songs. Because you had to be a big shot. And it doesn't get bigger than 80s Billy Joel. He's on the way as we continue Double Shot Tuesday. Bonnie Tyler next hour as well. Good times and greatest hits. Built specifically for North Queensland, we are Townsville's 102.3 Triple M. Now I'm only falling apart. Oh, I've got to play this out now, don't I? I can't cut it short. There's nothing I can do. A total eclipse of the heart. I gotta go. Emily's waiting in the newsroom. She's next. At Triple M.
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6: Morning, it's Emily Williams here. A shocking few days on Queensland roads, with the state's road toll rising by 3 since Sunday. It comes despite police launching Operation Yankee Spring Break in a bid to promote road safety during the school holidays. Fatal crashes were recorded in the Far North, Rockhampton and in central Queensland. Small and local businesses in Townsville are being encouraged to review their payment arrangements ahead of the ban on card surcharges. From October 1, businesses will no longer be able to charge surcharges on FPOS, Visa and MasterCard transactions. Townsville Chamber CEO Emma Peters says many operators are concerned about how they'll absorb those payment processing costs once the changes take effect. And Premier David Crisafulli is warning a new cap on backpacker visas could hit regional towns and push up grocery prices. The federal government plans to restrict access to second and third year working holiday visas through a ballot.
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7: Good morning, I'm Matthew Layton. Dating apps could be pulled into tougher online safety laws after new research exposed widespread abuse against women. The study found 99% of heterosexual women surveyed experienced harmful behaviour. Treasurer Jim Chalmers has told the ABC dating platforms are expected to fall under the digital duty of care.
8: Online harassment is unacceptable in every form. We have seen, unfortunately, the prevalence, the increase in the misogyny that breeds this kind of behaviour.
7: Almost 17 million fewer visits are being recorded in a major CBD than in 2023, with Adelaide traders warning shoppers are increasingly heading online or to the suburbs. Secret recording fears have sparked a smart glasses ban in schools, with Western Australia allowing exemptions for disability or educational use. And major US broadcasters have halted pooled coverage of Donald Trump after three media outlets were banned from the White House.
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7: Sam Walker is firming for a stunning Roosters return in their prelim final. League reporter Dave Riccio says Walker trained with the main squad yesterday.
10: He did 80 to 90% of what was required of him to be picked and to be ready to play for the in this preliminary final. It's a hell of a comeback, undergoing surgery only 4 to 5 weeks ago.
7: on 7 there. Nathan Cleary's also set to play for Penrith against Newcastle. And referee Ashley Klein is set to be dropped this weekend after the Knights' controversial win over the Warriors.
11: 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It's bigger than you imagine.
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6: Mostly sunny today in Townsville with a top of 28. A possible shower tomorrow and for the rest of your week, chasing a top of 29. 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
17: Seeing double for your Tuesday across North Queensland. Before we get back into it, can I have some sexy music, please? There we go. From the creators of Blanc de Blanc comes La Ronde. Catch the hot five-star show direct from Sydney. La Ronde's inside the Spiegel Tent, part of the North Australian Festival of Arts. And I got double passes if you want one. 133353, call me right now. As we roll on with Double Shot Tuesday, you know what? I Googled it straight after I said it. I hooked Billy Joel coming up just before Big Shot. And I said from the 80s. And I thought, is it from the 80s? I was like 600 and something days off. It was released in 78. So sorry about that, Mr. Joel. It's a big themed Double Shot Tuesday. Billy Joel, Big Shot after Mr. Big. Right now, across North Queensland, we are Triple M.

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0: The late, great Bonnie Tyler, right across North Queensland. 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
1: Triple M's $50,000 no repeat workday.
0: Yeah, it means if we play the same song twice between 9 and 4, it could be worth 50 grand to you. Hey, if you're on the job site, maybe in the office, at work, thinking you're having a bad day, it could be worse. You could be Cairns Mayor Amy Eden, who has come under fire after a traditional Cook Islands gift that was given to her by an elder was found for sale in a local Cairns op shop. And then I saw her. Whoops. Good times, the greatest hits continue. Kiss on the way, Foreigner in the next 15 minutes. And from the Shrek movies, it's Smash Mouth next at Triple M.
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0: 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Caroline, what's up?
1: I have a dig about Lola. I believe she was out at the open day over the weekend.
0: Yeah, you're talking about Lola, the Townsville Fire mascot.
1: But I'm getting la la la la Lola vibes.
0: La la la la Lola, like cherry cola.
1: Like, what's the line? Walks like a woman, talks like a man. Who was Lola?
0: All I'm going to say is you're going to want to ring back during CK and Kate for breakfast and talk to producer John.
1: I was going to put my money on producer John.
0: It's a pretty safe bet.
1: Is that funny? Do I need to call him back and discuss this?
0: It's a pretty safe bet between you and me, okay? For producer John, let's play Edward and Colin, A Girl Like John. I mean, A Girl Like You. It's next. Townsville's 102.3 Triple M.
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0: On Triple M, CK and Kate's Lily White's Long Lunch. 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
0: Righto, and this you don't need all your colleagues to split between. This is just for you, for a solo, maybe a duo. I've got a $50 voucher to spend with the Lily White Hotel Group right now. 1-3-3-5-3. Three quick trivia questions. If you get them right, you win. Question one today. Which famous prison is located on an island in San Francisco Bay? My daughter came to work with me today. She's over there now. You struggled this morning with it, did you, darling?
3: Yes.
0: I quizzed you, didn't I?
3: Yeah.
0: Anyway, you got it. I had to help her a little bit, but we got there eventually. If you can do better than little Matilda Clifton over there, 1-3-3-5-3. Which famous prison was located on an island in San Francisco Bay? Call me now. You hate it when I put you on the radio, don't you?
3: Yep.
0: Yep, there you go. I'll turn you off there. There you go. The mic's off. Don't worry, darling. You're done. 1-3-3-5-3. Call me for your Tuesday pub quiz. A Triple M.
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15: Afternoon, it's Emily Williams here. Queensland Premier David Crisafulli is warning a new cap on backpacker visas could hit regional towns and push up grocery prices. The federal government plans to restrict access to second and third year working holiday visas through a ballot. Second year places will be capped at 45,000, down from about 57,000 last year, while third year places will fall from 31,000 to 5,000. Hong Kong nurses have travelled to Townsville University Hospital to learn from its world-class hyperbaric medicine team. The pair spent several days observing treatments and operations at the specialist unit, which is recognised internationally for its expertise in dive-related illnesses. Hospital staff say the visit strengthens global partnerships and helps share knowledge between clinicians in Australia and Hong Kong. And Queensland's death row toll has sadly already risen by two after the first day of the school holidays. That's despite a fresh plea from police for drivers to stay safe over the break.
3: Triple M National News.
16: Hello there, I'm Matthew Layton. Police are probing possible organised crime links after an 11-year-old boy was shot in the face and neck. The child remains critical after the shooting at a home in Sydney's northwest. An 18-year-old man has been charged with concealing a serious indictable offence. A warning ahead of this weekend's AFL Grand Final, with police urging people to watch for signs of family violence. In Victoria, 315 incidents were reported on Grand Final Day last year, compared with 301 the year before. Safe Steps is available around the clock on 1800 015 188. A new study says sexual harassment, manipulation and controlling behaviour are widespread on dating apps, sparking calls for tougher safety rules. And CNN, MS Now and Politico have launched legal action against Donald Trump, arguing the White House can't block journalists simply because the US president objects to their coverage.
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16: Footy reporter David Riccio says he's not surprised Ashley Klein has been dropped from the prelim finals after several controversial calls in the Knights' win over the Warriors.
18: No, not at all. I think it's important that the game holds a standard, and unfortunately that was a howler.
16: On Seven's The Agenda Setters. Meanwhile, Nathan Cleary is expected to face the Knights in Sunday's prelim, but it's unclear how much training the Panthers star will manage beforehand. And Collingwood champion Nick Dacos has finally won his first Brownlow medal.
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19: Mostly fine for the rest of today in Townsville. Tonight down to 17, and tomorrow clearing showers with a high of 29. And your music sorted with a curated playlist for every mood. 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
0: Peter Pumpkin Eater.
23: Poppy Pete.
0: Poppy Pete, the other Poppy Pete.
23: Yeah, the good one.
0: That's so funny. I've actually got my daughter in the studio today. She hates when I put her on the radio. Till you can't hear, you've got a Poppy Pete though, don't you?
24: Yeah.
0: Okay, there's a guy on the phone right now. He's a Peter and he's a Poppy as well too.
23: I'm the better one.
0: He reckons he's the better Poppy Pete. What do you reckon?
24: I don't know.
0: I don't know about that. Tough competition. All right, Teal, you can go back to your lunch now. Pete, I'll try and give you lunch thanks to the Lily White Hotel Group. Which famous prison's located on an island in San Francisco Bay?
23: On the Rock. It's called Alcatraz.
0: It is the Rock, yeah. Debate over whether anyone successfully ever escaped it.
23: Well, I never found them, did they?
0: No, never found them, mate. Which famous musician is known as the King of Pop?
23: Michael Jackson.
0: Ooh. Ooh. Yeah. Michael Jackson. All right, last question.
23: Yep.
0: If you are running in a race and you pass the person in second place, what place are you coming?
23: Second.
0: Yeah, that's right. Second. Well done. I was going to explain it again because I thought it'd be more of a trick question, but you got me. Well done.
23: Beauty.
0: Hey, Poppy Pete, the free pub lunch all yours, my friends.
23: You're worth more money, mate. Who do I tell?
0: I'll give you my boss's email.
23: Good on you.
0: Good on you, Pete. Hold there, mate. We'll continue with our Double Shot Tuesday big theme songs. Counting Crows' Big Yellow Taxi coming up after the band that's playing at Queensland Country Bank Stadium Saturday, November 7. 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
1: 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Have you seen the YouTube clip of Dave Grohl pulling Rick Astley out of the crowd? That's an impromptu Rick Astley Foo Fighters mashup. Gonna play a Rick Astley OG original. But first, in 4.5 minutes, we're gonna play Laurie Blue Adkins, better known as Adele, and Townsville's 102.3 Triple M.
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0: Tracy Chapman, good times and greatest hits for your lunchtime at Triple M. And how's this? In 1987, Mac has had a hell of a lunchtime deal.
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0: Two all beef patties, lettuce, cheese, pickles... oh, damn. No free Coke for me. In 87, Bill Medley was having the time of his life. From the Dirty Dancing soundtrack. It's on the air in under 10 minutes. And Cold Chisel next. 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

0: 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And Double Shot Tuesday at Triple M. It's big themed songs today, just like this famous scene from Jaws.
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0: Yeah, the whole bigger boat thing. There was this one from Anchorman.
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0: Yeah, but Pretty Woman's got to be a personal fave.
4: Big mistake. Big. Huge. I have to go shopping now.
0: Okay. Good for you, Julia Roberts. Big Love by Fleetwood Mac continues our big themed Double Shot Tuesday just after one. Also, the woman who married the lead singer from Silverchair, Upper Pork Douglas. This is how I feel. Didn't turn out well for them. Natalie Imbruglia. She's on the way as we line up another hour of good times and greatest hits after your local North Queensland's news with Emily next at Triple M.
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9: Afternoon, it's Emily Williams here. Queensland Premier David Crisafulli is warning a new cap on backpacker visas could hit regional towns and push up grocery prices. The federal government plans to restrict access to second and third year working holiday visas through a ballot. Second year places will be capped at 45,000, down from about 57,000 last year, while third year places will fall from 31,000 to 5,000. Townsville Chamber of Commerce is urging local businesses to prepare for the ban on card payment surcharges. From October 1, businesses won't be able to pass on merchant fees to customers. CEO Emma Peters says operators should review their options, whether that's absorbing the costs, increased prices or promoting bank transfers instead. And a rainy spell is set to move across Townsville from tomorrow. Showers are forecast for much of the week, despite top temperatures remaining around 29 degrees. Up to 12 millimetres of rain is expected between now and Sunday.
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10: Hello there, I'm Matthew Layton. A police officer accused of murdering two men says he acted in self-defence. In the New South Wales Supreme Court, Beaulamar Condon's lawyer says two separate struggles led to the deaths of Jesse Baird and Luke Davies. Lamar Condon has pleaded not guilty. A global push is underway to make sure humans stay firmly in the driver's seat as artificial intelligence gets more powerful. Prime Minister Anthony Albanese has backed calls for common international safety standards, saying AI can deliver huge benefits, but people must remain in control.
11: If it's going to be successful, then we need to make sure that humans are at the centre of everything that occurs.
10: Shark attack survivor Leah Stewart says she's devastated after doctors confirmed her skin graft has failed more than 3 months after she was bitten while swimming at Sydney's Coogee Beach. And the BBC has pulled croc footage from an Olympics rowing story after using footage from WA's Fitzroy River instead of Queensland's.
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8: Sport.
10: The Roosters know they'll be walking into a pressure cooker this week, but Mark Nwangani Tuaze says playing Origin at Suncorp Stadium has prepared him for Friday's preliminary final against the Dolphins.
0: Yeah, obviously it's going to be a great atmosphere up there. Obviously the community love it, so I know they'll be fiery and we'll probably cop a lot from them, but not listening to it and just going out there and doing your role.
10: And Collingwood's Nick Dacos is the 2026 Brownlow medalist.
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15: Mostly fine for the rest of today in Townsville. Tonight down to 17 and tomorrow clearing showers with a high of 29 and your music sorted. With a curated playlist for every mood, search Music Now on Listener.
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20: Just quickly, before we double up for the last time this Tuesday, the ultimate sports lunch is coming to Townsville in 5.5 weeks. It's Friday, October 30, at the Townsville Entertainment and Convention Centre. We got a full table that we're giving away here at Triple M. If you want two of the spots to see Wally Lewis, Paul Gallen, Brendan Favola, Dave Hughes is the comedy relief as well. Give us a call right now, 133353. I got another double pass to give away as we roll on with Double Shot Tuesday. Fleetwood Mac's Big Love coming up. It's big songs. Or got big in either the artist of the song or the title of the song. The first artist this hour, Big Mountain. Baby, I Love You Way. It's big songs. Double Shot Tuesday at Triple M.

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And remember, if we don't ask, it's free.

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0: She's on leave, so CK, he'll have absolutely anyone on the air, including Elliot Lovejoy from the Rush Hour, who's a mad Newcastle Knights supporter. He's loved the Knights forever. Man, he went the hard sell this morning.
2: Here's the thing. If you're a Cowboys tragic, even Broncos, wherever you might be, you're looking for a wagon to jump on. Here's why it's not the Redcliffe Dolphins. Okay. They are spoiled with riches in junior breeding grounds, so why wouldn't you look at a team like the Newcastle Knights? The Knights are basically New South Wales' version of the Cowboys. They are forgotten about by the big...
0: The Knights are the New South Wales' version of the Cowboys. I'm going to cut it there. We've heard enough. Elliot Lovejoy. He's back for the Rush Hour with Dobbo, the Sabo at 4, and it's CK and Kate for breakfast. Back tomorrow morning at Triple M.
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Now you don't need

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Over $2,000 in cash up for grabs tomorrow morning. A chance to see the Socceroos destroy Brazil Friday night at Queensland Country Bank Stadium. And the ultimate NAFA Adults Comedy Cabaret Bundle up for grabs tomorrow morning from 6, only here on Townsville 102.3 Triple M.

0: Times and greatest hits at Townsville's 102.3 Triple M. It's Workdays with Cliffo. And my God, hasn't Ed Sheeran been in the news after Macklemore was dropped for ranting and raving about Palestine at one of his concerts? That's just what you want when you're out for a Friday night, isn't it? Someone ranting and raving about bloody Palestine? No thanks. Hey, we're still supporting Ed here at Triple M. He's on the way before 2. It's when Lou and Judge take over at Triple M.
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20: Afternoon, it's Emily Williams here. Queensland Premier David Crisafulli is warning a new cap on backpacker visas could hit regional towns and push up grocery prices. The federal government plans to restrict access to second and third year working holiday visas through a ballot. Second year places will be capped at 45,000, down from about 57,000 last year, while third year places will fall from 31,000 to 5,000. Businesses across North Queensland are being urged to prepare for the ban on card payment surcharges from October. October 1. From next Thursday, businesses won't be able to pass on merchant fees to customers. Townsville Chamber of Commerce says operators should review their options, whether that's absorbing the costs, increase prices, or promote bank transfers instead. And a shocking few days on Queensland roads, with the state's road toll rising by 3 since Sunday. Fatal crashes were recorded in Rockhampton, central Queensland, and in the far north.
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2: Hi there, I'm Amy Goggins. Dating apps could be pulled into tougher online safety laws. A new study found 99% of heterosexual women surveyed experienced harmful behaviour. Treasurer Jim Chalmers telling the ABC the platforms are expected to fall under the digital duty of care.
3: Online harassment is unacceptable in every form. And again, we have seen, unfortunately, the prevalence, the increase in the misogyny that breeds this kind of behaviour.
2: Beau Lamar Condon has argued self-defence in his double murder trial. The former New South Wales police officer has pleaded not guilty to murdering Sydney couple Jesse Baird and Luke Davies with a police service weapon in 2024. Anthony Albanese has joined more than 20 countries calling for tighter global controls on artificial intelligence. The statement signed ahead of talks at the UN says AI must remain under human oversight. And a slowdown in household spending, new CBA data shows it increased by just 1% last month.
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2: Sam Walker is firming for a stunning Roosters return in their prelim final just 27 days after syndesmosis surgery. League reporter Dave Riccio telling Seven, Walker trained with the main squad yesterday.
21: He did 80 to 90% of what was required of him to be picked and to be ready to play for in this preliminary final. It's a hell of a comeback, undergoing surgery only 4 to 5 weeks ago.
2: And ref Ashley Klein is set to be dropped this weekend after the night's controversial win over the Warriors.
18: Don't fuel the fire this bushfire season. 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
2: Mostly fine for the rest of today in Townsville. Tonight down to 17 and tomorrow clearing showers with a high of 29. And your music sorted with a curated playlist for every mood. 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

0: 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Happy Chewbacca Tuesday, Judge.
1: Oh, good to-
2: Sorry, go again. Give us your Chewbacca. That sounds more like Rocky Balboa.
3: Adrian!
2: It's all you ever say.
3: Adrian!
2: It's all you ever say.
0: That's all I've got.
2: I know. Hey, we're going to call my mate Russell next.
0: All right.
2: Remember, he's thought the name of the show was wrong for a whole year.
0: Go, Rusty.
2: Go, Rusty.
0: Hey, also, let's keep it highbrow with some fart facts.
2: Love it.
0: Yeah, Lou and Judge from Triple M.

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2: Now, Jack, I've got my good mate Russell on the line. So Russ and I, we go way back.
3: Do you?
2: Yeah, Russ was at, he was in an event with some people we work with the other day. Oh, Jack, g'day Russ, how are you?
4: G'day Lou, I'm good, thanks.
2: Yeah, good. How you been? How's everyone going at home?
4: All going pretty well here.
2: Good, Russ. So you were at an event a couple of days ago, and you listen to Triple M a fair bit. You listen to the Rush Hour. You listen to our show here. Yep. So what did you think the show was called for a whole year?
4: Oh, for about a year, I thought it was Lou in Charge. I thought it was your show.
1: Lou in Charge. Lou in Charge.
2: So one day
4: it just hit me. I'm listening away, and I thought, oh, hang on, I think that's the guy's name.
1: That's the guy's name.
5: That's the guy's name. Lou in Charge.
2: Lou in Charge. He thought you were my sidekick. It was just my show. Lou in Charge.
5: This is a joke.
2: And I thought,
5: this is a joke, Russell.
4: No, it's not a joke. I did think, to my defence, I am working in the background, so I just hear it. It's like,
5: Lou in
4: Charge, when you hear a misheard song lyric.
5: Yes.
4: You know, you just think that's what it's called.
3: Russell, I actually don't blame you, and I'll tell you why. Ever since this nickname was coined for me, whenever I meet someone, I don't really introduce myself as Judge. I introduce myself as Jack, because they either go Judge, Charge, Josh. Like
2: that, no one can get it right,
3: because it's not your typical name. So no. Lou and
2: I think he just thought I was in charge.
3: I don't blame you. She kind of is.
2: Russell sparked a bit of an idea.
3: Oh God!
2: I've got a new segment, and it's called Lou in Charge.
3: I like it.
2: And so everyone who jumps on the show has to do whatever I say. I'm in charge now. Russ, you're a genius. I'll tell you that much.
3: Russ, can I tell you something? For the last 5 years, I've been trying to dampen this lady's ego. I've been trying to just get her down to normal, non-God status levels of ego. You have just undone 5 years of my hard work. She's just flicking her hair back. She's looking at me like, I don't care. Yeah. I'm in charge.
2: Lou in Charge.
1: Next, we're going to do Lou in Charge.
2: Lou in Charge.
3: Good luck. Lou in Charge.
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2: don't.
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1: Lou in charge.
2: Uh-oh, looks like Lou is in charge.
3: Listen.
0: Here we go.
3: I can't think of the word right now.
4: Expense.
3: Well, at the risk of me removing myself from the show. God, Lou in charge sounds good.
4: It does, doesn't it?
3: Lou in charge.
0: It does sound good. Mm. It sounds like a Nickelodeon sitcom.
3: It does.
0: Lou in charge.
3: Yeah. And it starts with Lou and a slight giggle. Definitely. From the audience as she walks in.
0: Arms crossed on the poster.
4: Oh, that's just Lou in charge.
3: Yeah.
4: So this pretty much started because a bloke called Russell, he went to a Triple M event.
0: Yeah.
4: And he thought that the show for a whole year was called Lou in Charge.
3: Lou in Charge.
4: Which is hilarious. And then he only found out about 3 months ago. He thought Charge was my little sidekick. You're a little Robin.
3: Well, it's the same thing when we went to the races that time and they released a bloody newspaper article.
4: Oh, yeah.
3: And it was Louisa Daldon and her co-host, Jack Archer.
5: I was like,
0: her co-host.
3: I was like, excuse me?
4: And then I got him a t-shirt that said co-host.
3: Yeah.
4: So what I wanted to do, get some callers on the line. Pretty much I'm just in charge.
3: Yeah,
4: so
3: right.
4: Whatever I say, you have to do it.
0: Well, if you do it, you win a Fireball Blazing Apple prize pack.
4: Yes.
3: Good stuff.
4: All right. Ben.
6: Hello.
4: Howdy, Ben. How are you?
6: No. I'm really well.
4: Okay, Ben, I am in charge. I'll let you get away with that once.
3: No, you get the prize pack without even having to do anything.
4: Okay, Ben, I'm a massive Justin Bieber fan. I want you to sing a Justin Bieber song for me, like Baby or Sorry or something.
6: Like Baby, oh.
4: Yes.
3: There it is. Give me one more, Baby.
4: A little bit more.
0: Fireball prize back.
4: Okay, he's done it.
3: No.
4: Jack, star jump for the rest of the break.
0: Wow.
3: Oh, no.
0: Yeah, you have to. Lose in charge.
4: Okay. There you go. Thanks, Jack. All right. Kelly. Hello, Kelly.
7: Hey.
4: How you going?
7: I'm fantastic.
4: That's good. Now,
7: I'm ready for you.
4: I'd like you to talk to us in a baby voice.
7: Oh, my little babies, hello. Oh, you're so cute today. Oh, look at you, your little bubble,
4: And what have you been doing today, Kelly?
7: Talking to my little baby, mini dash hand.
4: Fireball for you, Cal.
0: Nice one.
4: Okay, keep going.
0: Keep star jumping, Jarch.
4: Tim. Hi, Tim.
8: How you going? And how's your little offside judge going?
4: Yeah, he's good. Thanks, mate. He's just doing his star jump.
0: Yes.
4: Timmy, I'd like you to give us
3: Timmy,
4: an accent, maybe Shaggy from Scooby-Doo.
3: That's an impression.
4: Impression,
3: not an
4: sorry.
8: A zoinks.
4: A bit more, Tim.
8: Scoob. You got some Scooby stats, Scoob.
0: Yes.
4: Bit more.
3: That's pretty good.
8: I'm out. I'll do a better Scooby, but you're in charge.
4: No, so, go Scooby. Go Scooby.
8: Zoinks. Reggie, what are we going to do, Reggie?
4: Okay, well done, Tim. Fireball for you. Jack, you can stop star jumping, but go out and get me a Pepsi Max and a packet of popcorn.
3: No worries.
4: Now.
3: I will.
4: Right now.
3: That's what I'm doing.
4: Get out.
3: That's what I'll do.
4: You won't come back for the rest of the show. I'm in charge. Beautiful.
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0: Lou and Jarge for your Chewbacca Tuesday, and it's time for a new segment we like to call Farty at Too Farty. What do you reckon?
1: I love you've just come up with that.
0: Just gave it to me.
2: Farty at Too Farty.
0: Farty at Too Farty.
1: Maybe it's Party at Too Farty.
2: No.
1: Because you still get... Okay.
2: Not at all. Sorry, my segment, shut it.
1: Well, he came up with it.
2: Yeah, but I've got the sheet.
0: Blue segment, Jarge, please, a bit of respect.
1: Oh, he's cut that I tried to change it. Okay, do your thing then, go on.
2: How much we fart in a day?
1: How far we've fallen from the judge being in here.
2: I'll bring him back.
1: Sorry, ma'am.
2: This is my courtroom now.
1: Yes, ma'am.
2: According to science, in which age group is the gassiest? Would you like to have a guess which age group is the gassiest, Jack?
1: Kid, it's got to be geriatrics.
0: Is he right? Is he right?
1: Am I right or wrong?
2: Just the way you... It was just funny. Wrong!
1: Wrong?
2: Where's my gavel?
1: You're not a judge.
0: Oh, there it is.
2: I'm the judge of farts.
0: The gavel's not meant to be in here.
1: You're judge.
2: Okay, no, Jack, you're wrong.
1: Okay.
2: Adults aged 26 to 45 were the gassiest.
1: So I'm smack bang in the middle.
2: Yeah.
0: I'm in there too.
2: Yeah, so am I. This age group recorded the highest average number of daily farts, just over 5. So that's the average amount a person farts a day, five times.
0: I would have thought it'd be more.
2: I'm not a farter.
1: Oh, gassy guts over there.
2: I honestly reckon I'd fart once a day. I'm not even. That's. I know it sounds
1: you're
2: like
1: you're doing the chick thing. No. I'm just like pretty gear.
2: Jack, I'll tell you how many poops I do.
1: How many?
2: I've done 2 today. Well, I'm not opposed.
1: And we're not even halfway through.
2: I'm not opposed to telling you that.
1: Right.
2: But I'm not a gassy girl. I'm more of a.
1: You're
2: full
1: just more just pure

0: Fecal matter.
1: I guess.
0: Just full of shit.
1: Yeah, pretty much.
2: Well, not really, because she's pooping so much.
0: That's true. Okay.
2: She's getting rid of
1: it. But I've got plenty of health issues. Don't go by my poop rules.
0: Yeah, pools. I think five does seem less than what it should be.
1: Well, for Wumpy, Lockie, my boyfriend.
0: That's got to be 50.
1: It's outrageous how much he farts.
0: I reckon he just consumes so much produce that he has to.
1: Oh, I think he's gluten-free. And he's just tooting his way.
0: Oh, you think he's intolerant, gluten intolerant, and he's just,
1: because he eats so much pasta and bread.
0: Yep.
1: So I think he's...
0: Does he ever get bad indigestion, acid reflux and that?
1: He just farts it out, Judge.
0: Which is all at the other end. Yeah, I'm the other way.
1: I know.
0: Bad acid reflux and burping.
1: Yeah, you're burp. I'm a bit of a burper too.
0: Yeah, you are.
1: Burp guts. So the other day, this is how much Locke farts and also how much he does not care. We were walking to a cafe and there was an Uber Eats driver packing in the food, you know, into their little backpack in the back. And Lockie just goes, and then he goes, oh, Lou, come on. And I go, oh, no, it wasn't me. He was like, that's disgusting in Pablo.
2: Yeah,
0: that is good.
1: And then he just started giggling. But you've heard him.
0: I've just noted him being in a social situation where it's you, me, and him, and some other fella that he doesn't know, and he'll just fart. And I'm like, brother, what are you doing? Like, you don't know. Like,
1: and then it's just like, oh, sorry, guys.
0: Care factor zero.
1: Sometimes he won't even say sorry.
0: No.
1: Sorry, Locke, if you're listening.
0: He blames us for making him feel weird about it.
1: He's like, oh, guys. Yeah, sorry, Locke, we still love you and your gassy guts.
0: Yeah, we do. You're just a big farter, mate.
2: Just a big farter.
0: Well, okay, farty or too farty, how'd we feel about it?
1: I didn't mind it.
2: Felt good.
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25: Afternoon, it's Emily Williams here. Townsville businesses are being urged to prepare for the ban on card payment surcharges. From October 1, businesses will no longer be able to pass FPOS merchant fees onto customers at the checkout. The Townsville Chamber of Commerce is encouraging operators to review their payment options, with some expected to absorb the costs, others increase prices or even promote bank transfers instead. A shocking few days on Queensland roads, with the state's road toll rising by 3 since Sunday. Fatal crashes were recorded in Rockhampton, central Queensland, and up in the far north. A rainy spell is set to move across Townsville from tomorrow. Showers are forecast for much of the week, despite top temperatures remaining around 29 degrees. Up to 12 millimetres of rain is expected between now and Sunday. And North Queensland boaties are being urged to slow down and keep an eye out for marine life. It comes as sea turtles begin migrating to breeding areas across the Great Barrier Reef for their annual mating season.
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27: Hi there, I'm Amy Goggins. Police claim some of the people who were present at the time of a shooting in northwest Sydney are not cooperating with investigators. Emergency services rushed to the unit about 5 last night. An 11-year-old boy remains in a critical condition. Here's Superintendent Naomi Moore.
28: This is very early in the investigation and there are a number of people that we are yet to speak with. We haven't been able to speak to the child himself. We do not know and we are not eliminating any possibility about how this tragic situation happened.
27: Three 18-year-old men were arrested, police releasing two and charging one with concealing a serious indictable offence. Australia has joined calls for international safeguards on artificial intelligence to ensure it remains under human control. PM Anthony Albanese among more than 20 world leaders who've signed a declaration at the United Nations in New York. And a new study has found the majority of women have experienced at least one form of abuse on online dating sites in the past 3 months.
29: Hims has arrived. Game-changing treatment plans for men to look better. Go to hims.com.au. Hims. Look better.
27: Nathan Cleary is set to line up for Penrith in Sunday's preliminary final against Newcastle. The star half's been managing a foot injury from week one of the finals, but teammate Isaiah Yeo says they're confident he'll be ready.
30: Yeah, like in terms of that, like he's missed a week of training, but like he's got the runs on the board. He does enough away from the field and to be fair, I don't think he's really missed a game throughout the whole season. That's including Origin.
27: And Nick Dacos says he didn't expect to break the record, taking out last night's Brownlow medal with a 47 vote.
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27: Mostly fine for the rest of today in Townsville. Tonight, down to 17, and tomorrow, clearing showers with a high of 29, and your music sorted with a curated playlist for every mood. 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

0: Chewback and Chews, all the fun rolling on. Lil Judge.
1: Oh, no, okay. I've got a bone to pick with you.
2: Oh, yeah. Get.
1: You've been doing something really naughty on the company card.
2: Classic. Classic me, right, guys? You forgive me because I'm all cute and cool and that.
1: It's happened too many times. Shivers. It's an intervention next.
2: All right, well, after that, obviously you're going to keep me out of this, so I better find a cool job.
1: Oh, God, he's good.
0: Very good.
1: Shut up.
0: Lou and Judge, it's all coming up.

0: The early drive home on this lovely Tuesday, it's Triple M's Lou and Charge.
1: Charge is looking around the room trying to not make eye contact with me.
2: I feel attacked.
1: Buddy.
2: What?
1: Eye contact, please. Stop looking away. I've had to bring this up on air, haven't I?
2: Oh, shivers.
1: Someone keeps buying stuff on the company card, don't you, bud?
2: Yeah.
1: And we've got proper big accountants now.
2: Yeah.
1: It's becoming an issue.
2: Yeah.
1: So the other weekend, I'm sitting at home on a Saturday evening, Charge is out and about, and I get notifications for our business account.
2: Yikes.
1: So I just see pop up, 200, 124, 98 bucks, $64.
2: Yeah.
1: Daddy's buying rounds at the pub on the wrong car.
2: Listen, in my defense, may I please defend myself?
1: Come.
2: If I...
1: Yeah, I've told you how many times I told you to draw.
2: I'm not going
1: to
2: bring my cards out on
1: no.
2: the.
1: It, how many times have I told you to true. Draw a cross with a Vivid, a texter on your credit card?
2: Listen.
1: Do it after the show.
2: So, just for the listeners out there, I've got two business cards, one for me and Lou's company, and one for my own. Now they are identical, and so can I just be honest? I try and implement these little things where it's like, well, I'm going to put that one in the this section of my wallet so that I don't use it. So I just use my actual business card. Because when I do have...
1: Lunatic soups later.
2: Yeah, a few lunatic soups later. Listen, I then completely forget which is which. And when I am out, I accidentally buy... I just buy rounds.
1: You forget which... You little system you implemented
2: card.
1: As well.
2: But then this is the dumb thing. This is what you and me do. This is the stupid thing. If we're like, I'll be in the pub and you do the same thing.
1: Mm.
2: And a bloke will go, Judge. I'll go, g'day, mate.
1: No, we're, yeah.
2: And he goes, oh, mate, love the potty. You know, whatever. I go, cheers, big fella. Well, love the radio show. Thanks, mate. Blah, blah, blah, blah, blah. And then he'll be sitting there with like five of his mates. I'm like,
1: you
2: fellas
1: what do you boys want?
2: You boys want rums?
1: I know.
2: That's why COVID was so good for me.
1: Our own good.
2: Oh well, not really. Not even really. It's just like, hey, okay,
1: come
2: let's
1: on, boys.
2: Yeah, you know. And so I mix up the cards, and so yes, I apologise.
1: It's also ticked my memory of another time when it was your wedding, and this was hilarious to watch. Josh paid for his ice sculpture from the business account.
0: Wow, must be nice.
1: Yeah, must be nice. And his flower bill as well.
2: So no, because I was paying all these invoices, these little invoices that like the last one, Steph was like, you need to pay these ASAP. So I go, okay, I'm going to do an admin day. And I've obviously pulled out the wrong card and I've just sat there and I've just started paying all these invoices Eddie, the boys that we used to work with, they were seeing it and Lou was like, I think, have you what seen these good? Things? And Eddie was like, mate, I'm across it. He said, I think I'll just leave him until after the wedding and then let him know, hey, big fella, wrong account.
0: Mm. Then hit you with the bill, though.
2: Well, of course.
0: Yeah.
2: Because.
0: Like, straight after the wedding, here's the bill.
2: I mean, yeah.
1: It was a hefty ice sculpture, I tell you that much, Jack.
2: Don't worry about me, big fella. I remember having an ice sculpture.
1: Yeah, I do.
2: Do you?
1: I think it was caviar on it or something fancy.
0: So the number's 133353. We'll take your calls next. What did you accidentally buy using the company card? On Triple M's Lou and Judge.
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5: 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The average for diesel sits around $2.86. 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
1: It's pretty important for the women of the world, Jack.
2: The women?
1: Yes, women.
2: The women?
1: Women.
2: Just the one woman?
1: Whatever, it's the
2: one
1: New
2: woman
1: Zealand
2: in the world?
1: Accent. No, every woman.
2: Every woman. All
1: don't!
2: All women.
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0: It's Lou and Judge on Triple M. Our number is 133353, and we are asking you...
1: What did you accidentally put on the company card? Judge has been doing it for 3 years, five years probably.
2: So listeners, the cards are identical, and so when I'm there and after a few soups, I pull it out and just pay for it.
1: Have you drawn on it? Do it right now.
2: All right.
1: Well, maybe.
2: Well, you spin your yarn because you got a gnarly one.
1: Yeah, I've got it. Someone I know.
2: See, look at that.
1: She had her. Yeah, we'll draw on one of them.
2: You've probably forgotten which one's which.
1: She had a. Her company card accidentally attached to her Uber Eats, and she ended up.
2: Hold on. Accidentally.
1: No, she actually did, Jack.
2: Yeah.
1: And she had a bill of about $14,000 of Gazigo Miss.
2: 14 grand.
1: Yeah, over like 2 years.
2: $7,000 a year. Yeah, we'd probably do that with GEG.
1: 100%. Tony, what did you accidentally put on the company card?
3: $700 worth of bras and bras and
1: pants. That's my girl. Take it to the bedroom.
2: Now, sorry?
1: What?
2: Now, Tony, so that was pure accident.
3: Oh, pure accident. It was on my phone, you know, I got the electronic cards and they were both the same color. Yeah. Yep.
2: So at the end of the day, your boss knew what brassieres you had bought for life.
3: Yep, my boss is my partner too, so you know, double win.
2: Don't think it mattered.
1: Yeah, I don't think you're transferring.
2: He said, "Hey, can we just? I need to pull you in for a meeting, Tony.
1: Happy days.
2: Hey, love this red lacy one, by the way. Thank you, Zach, mate. What'd you spend on the corporate card?
4: $1,800.
1: Why?
4: So I went out and played some golf with me mate for my birthday.
2: Yep.
4: And after a round of golf, you know, wasn't shooting them very well, so I thought I'd buy myself a new driver.
2: Yep.
4: Thing is, it was my company, and that card was linked to the missus' card.
2: Oh.
4: And I got home, and she was filthy.
2: Wait, $1,800 for a driver?
1: Yeah, who used it? The ex-professional? Seriously.
4: Tailor-made.
2: I didn't know they could get up to that.
1: It's an expensive
2: that
1: sport.
2: Unbelievable.
1: Craig, what did you put on the card?
2: Trouble.
5: A gentleman at our work put $1,000 worth of condoms onto the corporate credit card when he went to China.
1: How lucky does he think he's getting? Good God.
2: Well, it's a lucky country, the lucky number seven.
1: Probably only needed seven.
2: You know what he's done, Craig? He's probably gone over there, got nothing, but gone, "Oh, you're impressed, the boys here. Yeah, can I get $1,000 worth of condoms, please?"
1: Mate, he talked like that.
2: That's how he talked. He goes, "The boys will love that."
1: Piggy?
2: Piggy?
1: Piggy?
2: Is this Piggy?
6: Yeah, how you going?
1: Oh, g'day, Piggy.
2: G'day, Piggy. How are you?
6: Bloody good, guys. Bloody good. Yeah, I sort of thought I'd get away with it, but I didn't. But, went on a four-wheel drive trip and I used company fuel card.
1: Oh, so it's like you can usually use it around town, but not when you're burning through. How much did you spend over the weekend?
6: Well, it was over 3 weeks, and after a week, they caught me out, and I'd already spent over $1,000.
2: No way.
1: Pigs.
2: Piggy.
1: Piggy, you little pig. Get out of the sty.
0: That is so funny.
1: Thanks, Piggy.
0: Good
2: job. Love these yards.
1: Yeah. Piggy.
0: Well, it's your people.
2: It's kindred spirits.
0: It is.
7: Yeah. Yep. Certified chaos merchants. Triple M's Lou and Judge for your early drive home. NUI events and Triple M presents Sounds of Rock. Jimmy Barnes. The Screaming Jets. Diesel. 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
2: So I saw this on the talk, the ticky tock, talk, ticky tockety roo.
3: Yep.
2: So if you need a new job, this one's for you. So,
3: oh, good woman.
2: It was a list of some of the coolest jobs people have.
3: Okay.
2: Like, they're wild. Like, I know there'd be jobs, but you're kind of like, wow, you'd forget that someone actually has to do this. A crossword constructor for the New York Times.
3: Yeah, it'd be a great job, but you've got to be so smart.
2: So smart.
3: I can't even do them.
2: Neither. I can't even do a Rubik's Cube.
3: That's normal.
2: Is it?
4: I can't do a Rubik's Cube.
2: Oh, I thought heaps of people could do them.
3: People learn how to do it, but it's like...
2: It'd be a cool party trick. Imagine just having one in my blazer pocket right now and being like, check this.
3: Oh, mate, you'd be the coolest cat out.
2: At the pub? Oh, guys, check this.
3: No, not even guys, check this. You're just nonchalant about it. Like, you've got your wine, you sit there by just doing a Rubik's Cube.
2: Yeah, on your, like, people who read books and try to look like they're not.
3: Very performative.
2: Yeah. My aunt works at a gas station solely for submarines.
3: Beep, no beep, way.
2: Beep, beep, beep, beep, reversing in the water.
3: What? Oh, yeah, that's pretty bloody cool.
2: Yeah. Mystery shopper for a 5-star resort.
3: Sorry, I just, in my brain, of course they breach the surface to fill up with fuel, but in my brain there's like a Caltex on the bottom of the ocean with the lights and they like pull in, scuba in,
2: like,
3: and pat their card.
4: That's how it works in SpongeBob.
3: Yeah.
2: Someone's under the water with a little...
3: Not a girl. No, that's pretty good.
2: Mystery... Shut it. Mystery shopper for 5-star resorts has to stay at the resorts undercover and experience all they have to offer and review their stay, and they're paid to do it.
3: Okay.
2: All around the world.
3: So that is potentially the best job in the world.
2: 100%. I like this one, again, really hard. You have to be really smart. Designing escape rooms. I hate those. They're so hard.
3: Once, like, those are things I just can't comprehend how they even do.
2: Lockie and I once did one, like, criminally hungover, and as soon as you close the door... We were like, why?
3: You were locking it in. You need a key for that.
2: Nah, it's good.
3: You need a key for that lock. It could be called the lock key. I'm happy with them all.
2: I run a prestige.

0: prestigious violin shop handling the most expensive musical instruments in history.
1: Oh, that's cool. So historical music, so like Mozart's bloody piano.
0: Yeah, and his violin.
2: That's a bit stressful.
1: It would be stressful.
0: Okay, this one's cool. I'm a toy designer for Squishmallows. They're like big toys.
1: Sick.
0: I know someone who was a legit candy taster at the Skittles factory.
1: That's mad. Skittles.
0: I love Skittles.
1: God, they're good.
0: The sour ones.
1: They are bloody good.
0: Mm. My personal favourite, which I think if I was to leave here, this would be my job. My aunt does the countdown for NASA. 10.
1: No way.
0: 9, 8, 7, 6.
1: Yours is too ominous.
0: 5.
1: It's too ominous.
0: 4.
1: Too excited.
0: 3.
1: Too normal.
0: 2.
1: Weird.
0: 1. Take off.
2: And that is us for today. Lua Judge on Triple M. We'll be back tomorrow for Winston Churchill Wednesday. See ya.
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16: Hi there, I'm Amy Goggins. An 11-year-old boy remains in a critical condition after a shooting in Sydney's northwest, with police now examining possible organised crime links. Superintendent Naomi Moore says last night's shooting is not believed to be part of the city's gangland war. However, several people inside the Norwest home are known to police.
2: Police are aware of the premises. Police have engaged with the occupants previously. And again, that's all I want to say about that at the moment.
16: A new study says sexual harassment, manipulation and controlling behaviour are widespread on dating apps, sparking calls for tougher safety rules. Major US broadcasters have halted pool coverage of President Donald Trump after three media outlets were banned from the White House. And the AFL might be counting down to Kylie, but the NRL Grand Final is set to be held without a big pre-game entertainment act. Nine Entertainment reporting negotiations have broken down with singer Tones and I, with the NRL to instead donate $1 million to Junior Rugby League.
5: Aussie men deserve to look and feel their best. That's where Hims comes in. Go to hims.com.au. Hims. Look better.
16: Nathan Cleary looks set to shake off his foot injury and face the Knights in Penrith's prelim on Sunday. Teammate Liam Martin playing down concerned around the superstar halfback.
17: Yeah, I think he had a well-earned rest the other week, but yeah, I think he's all right, so a bit of carry on, I reckon.
16: And fresh Brownlow medalist Nick Dacos wants Lachie Neal lining up on grand final day. Neal will front the AFL tribunal tonight, trying to overturn a one-match ban for striking.
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16: Mostly fine for the rest of today in Townsville. Tonight, down to 17. And tomorrow, clearing showers with a high of 29. And your music sorted with a curated playlist for every mood. 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
4: Queensland, it's knockoff time. From the Bruce to the M1 and everywhere in between. We've got two blokes ready to join you. Ben Dobbin, Elliot Lovejoy. Wherever you are across this great state of Queensland, this is Triple M's Rush Hour with Dobbo and Elliot.
20: Oh, good afternoon, wherever you are across this great state. Elliot Lovejoy has submitted the doctor's note for a second day in the row. Liam Flanagan back in the chair with me old mate Dobbo. How are you, Dobbo?
21: Hello, mate. How are you?
20: It's great to be back.
21: Yeah, happy Tuesday, everyone. Victory Tuesday. Have I told you Cleveland Browns won on the weekend? Yeah,
20: we're moving on from that. We're not doing this. I told you I would come back again today on the condition that the Browns were not to be mentioned. That's strike one.
21: Okay. Look, a big show. We will know by tomorrow, but after 5:30, Lachie Neal and the Brisbane Lions face the tribunal. Mm-hmm. I don't think we'll have the result by the end of the show today,
20: All right. But
21: we will have it for you tomorrow. Big fan day out at the Lions today. Massive crowd. 4,000 yesterday at the Redcliffe. Then at Springfield today, another big 4,000. The scenes, it helps the school holidays.
20: Yeah.
21: That's one thing. But just a wonderful, it's a great place to live when you've got Queensland footy teams in finals.
20: You should have a fan day. Just see how many people.
21: We wouldn't have a lot.
20: Just see how many people turn up.
21: Mate, you got to know your place. We wouldn't have a lot. So.
20: Hey, coming up on the show this afternoon, we are going to talk about Nick Dacos' incredible win at the Brownlow last night. It was a record-breaking win. Tom Rockliffe, a man who thinks he was robbed of a Brownlow many years ago.
21: I've had an incident.
20: What's new?
21: No. At KFC, I've got to do it.
20: What's new?
21: That's fair.
20: Yeah.
21: My first absolute blue, first dead set blue I've ever had at KFC.
20: Was it over a two-piece fee?
21: It was a dinner roll, in fact.
20: We'll find out about Dobbo's KFC incident. But next, we need to focus in on Friday night. Suncorp's going to be a sellout. The Finns hosting the Chooks. And a man who has played an integral part in getting the Finns to where they are, their attack coach, Nathan Thien, is going to join us next. It's Triple M's Rush Hour with Dobbo and Elliot live across Queensland for your Tuesday afternoon.

0: Live across Queensland, it is Triple M's Rush Hour with Elliot and Dobbo. Elliot Lovejoy still under the weather. Liam Flanagan back in the chair today again. And Dobbo, Friday night, the River City comes to life.
1: Yeah, it does. It's sold out. Suncorp Stadium.
0: Be.
1: Sorry, there is a few seats left, but they're crappy and they're singles.
0: So they have to sit next to you.
1: Well, no, because they're not sitting next to me. But look, it is going to be Roosters take on Dolphins. Fins up. The Dolphins are flying. Their attack coach. He played the game.
0: He's a genius.
1: He loves it. He's a Queenslander. Nathan Fein, hello, mate. How are you?
2: Dobbo, boys. How are we both? We're going well?
1: Going well, mate. How excited are you, mate? 4 years in the making. This has been something that they've been building for, this club, and you get an opportunity to compete to go into a grand final on Friday night. What's the feeling from within?
2: Yeah, really exciting, Dobbo. As you mentioned, it's been, you know, four years. The foundations were laid in that inaugural year with, obviously, Uncle Wayne, and the squad was assembled. We got some really, good leaders in the Bromwich boys, obviously Felice, and that set us on the path, I suppose. But Christian's grabbed the reins last couple of years, and we've just kept building. But to work alongside these players, they need to get all the rewards and all the accolades, because they're the ones that are out there doing it week in, week out. And a lot of those players that sort of started at our club are now household names in the NRL, and gone on to play state of origin in some cases. So look, we're really looking forward to the Roosters on Friday night, and looking forward to getting out there in front of a packed sellout crowd.
0: Feeney, as the attack coach, it would be like a kid being let loose in the Lego shop. When you look at, just seriously, the Hammer, Asako, Bostock, Farnworth, Cobbo, Nicarima, Katoa. I mean, do you just sit back and giggle at how,
1: Then you've got blokes like Tevita Nafahu.
0: You've got to work with?
2: Yeah, very, very, very blessed, mate. Great bunch of boys. All of those players that you mentioned are in probably career best form as well. It's hard to sort of give those guys raps as well without, sort of giving our middles a rap. A lot of those guys go unheralded in sort of the work that they do for the team. Once we do sort of put a dint in teams, and then you've got the likes of Hammerspeed and, Selwyn and Jermaine on the edges, and, Jack and Herbie in the centres, it really is, like you say, like a kid in a candy shop, so to speak. So, I've really enjoyed the role, and, just picking their brains and, coming up with things that I guess try and suit our game plan, and bring out their strengths in the showcase to everyone, and it's worked really well so far. But we're going to be tested again on Friday night. It's a Roosters side that really showed their dominance in the back half of that semi-final last week against the Sharks. So we're really looking forward to it, and it's a game that we're absolutely pumped and ready for.
1: Are you expecting Sam Walker to play for the Roosters? The mail is that he's been training full time in that role. For your preparations, has that got Sam Walker at seven?
2: Yeah, look, Dobbo, it's one of those ones, and I hate using those old cliches of just worrying about ourselves. But look, you've got to prepare. For Sam coming back into the side, he's obviously a phenomenal player. Can play off the cuff, create opportunities out of nothing. Definitely he's discussed during the week. Savala was fantastic there last week for him as well. That's got to be said. So, for us, it's about, getting our game on and trying to be at our best. And, if we do that, whether Sam back in the number seven or DCE's wearing it or Savala's in the halves, it won't really matter if we can, control and get our game on.
0: How's Wolfie been this week, Feeney? I imagine he doesn't get too flustered.
2: Mate, he's pretty. Yeah, he's just taking everything in his stride as he normally does.
1: Doesn't smile a lot, does he?
0: Lives in second gear, that bloke.
2: Yeah, look, it's probably a little bit like that, but look, it is the biggest game in the club's short history, obviously, and I know he's very proud of what we've been able to achieve this year, and our preparation from a coach point of view, and all the coaching staff is just trying to have these guys ready to go Friday night and to be at their best, and you dare to dream at this time of year, don't you, of being one of the only four teams still left in the comp.
0: Down to four, Nathan Fein, part of the Dolphins coaching setup. We appreciate your time, Nathan. Best of luck for Friday night.
2: Legend. Thanks, boys. Look forward to seeing you out there.
0: Live across Queensland, it's Triple M's Rush Hour with Dobbo and Elliot up next. And am I being unreasonable? That involves our man Dobbo and a KFC drive-thru. Stick around. Triple M.

0: Live across Queensland, it's the Rush Hour on Triple M with Dobbo and Elliot. Elliot, still off duty today, Dobbo. He's got the lurgy. You predicted it yesterday. Liam Flanagan back on deck with Dobbo. And a pleasure to be here, my man. And a pleasure. I'm so excited that I get to be a part of one of these.
1: Here it is.
2: I want your honest opinion.
1: Everyone's favourite game. Take it away, Dobbo.
3: Do you guys think I'm being unreasonable?
4: All right. And look, you're a pretty good gauge. I utilise your mindset and whether or not I'm in the wrong on many occasions. So,
0: Well, we invented this segment together. About 5 years ago, you would sit at your desk and ask me, am I being unreasonable? And I said, we need to turn this into a segment.
4: Okay. So last night I'm driving home. Around about 7:15, and I get the call from the big girl. She rings Dobbo direct. I'm talking about the big girl, my wife. She'd be 48 kilos ringing wet.
0: Yeah.
4: Anyway, she has an addiction to chicken, to KFC. She called for the Colonel last night, right? So en route back to the nation's capital, I get the Colonel call. Bouval is the closest. Look, there's two KFCs close. There's three. There's Riverlink, there's Brassel, and then there's Bouval. They're the three chicken shops. Anyway.
0: It's the Bermuda Triangle
4: of chicken. And I've been to all of them, but the best one by a long shot, in my opinion, is Bouval. Now, they don't franchise them out. They're all company-owned.
0: Okay.
4: So I call in, and, mate, you almost dread, because it's a two-prong drive-thru. And the queues are back to the street.
0: Right.
4: So I drive in, and as I drive in, I see that one lane, they're obviously lining up for the left lane. The right lane is probably a little shorter. So I sneak around, I get into the left lane. Next thing you know, I've got to be careful how I say this. The biggest Maori male I've ever seen in life has got out of the car and tapped on the window and politely told me to get effed and to put for pushing in to the chicken shop line.
0: Oh, yeah.
4: So automatically, I went back to fear and I apologised.
0: Sure.
4: And then he kept on going. And after I apologised two or three times, he still kept on going. And so then I proceeded to go back to my normal ways and politely told him to go and you know what.
0: Oh, okay.
4: He got half aggressive with me. So in the end, I drove out.
0: Okay.
4: Because I thought this is going to escalate here.
0: I
4: didn't even get to order the chicken.
0: Well, you were a Kentucky Fried Chicken.
4: I was a Kentucky Fried Chicken. But what happened was I had to make the phone call back to the base and say, call Uber, put it on the Uber Eats because I can't do it.
0: I've been chased out of my chicken shop.
4: Here's what I think I don't think I was in the wrong about. Yes, I definitely pushed in.
0: Mm-hmm.
4: I'll accept that.
0: Okay.
4: Now, most people haven't got the courage to have a crack at me, so you're pushing the line.
0: Sure.
4: This bloke, hats off, had the courage to have a go at me. So I'm giving him kudos there. But once somebody apologises, you accept the apology and move on. You don't want to double down and go on with it. So my take is, am I being unreasonable that after I apologised, old mate still was hostile? Now, he might have had a bad day. He was a single occupant in a big truck as well.
0: Mm-hmm.
4: And, I mean, chicken's chicken. It doesn't matter when you get it. Like, let's be honest. I don't think I was unreasonable by telling him to go and get effed. I apologise first.
0: I can vividly, I've painted this picture so clearly in my mind, as I'm sure everybody who's listening to this had. Yeah. You cowering behind the steering wheel of your Toyota Prado as this giant.
4: No, it wasn't a Prado.
0: As this giant of a human.
4: I'm driving Amity's car at the moment.
0: Yeah. Okay, so you scrunched up behind
4: the steering.
0: I'm
4: in an EV.
0: You should have taken your little EV and just.
4: Yeah, well, I got out of there quick. But I don't think I was being unreasonable anyway.
0: No, I think you're okay.
4: Yeah, anyway, we got Uber Eats and the bloody chips were cold. It was a crappy situation.
0: Live across Queensland, it's the Rush Hour with Dobbo and Elliot on Triple M.
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0: Good afternoon, checking your roads for your Tuesday run home. Wilcox Street busy both ways through Cosgrove, Nathan Street sticky in both directions too through Vincent. In Railway Estate, delays on Railway Avenue, University Road slowing east-west through Murray. Delays in town currently on Stanley, Sturt and Walker Street. Charters Towers Road also slow through Hermit Park. There's the Queensland we love and the one we fear, and it takes an unwavering resilience to call both home. Suncorp Insurance, resilience never rests. 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

0: Live across Queensland, it's the Rush Hour on Triple M with Dobbo and Elliot. Elliot Lovejoy off under the weather today. Liam Flanagan back in the chair. And it's great for me to be here today, Dobbo, because I have a question for you, or a story at least I want to share with you.
1: I love this.
0: Now, you are a man who loves love.
1: I love love.
0: You love love.
1: I haven't been good in it, but I love it.
0: We could say you've been...
1: I romanticise about
0: it. You've been unlucky in love.
1: Well...
0: But you've been lucky now. You found beautiful Amity. And the thing that, from our years working together, one thing you do love is to give gifts.
1: Big gift giver.
0: That is your love language.
1: Yes.
0: You like
1: even
0: to...
1: even gave your wife gifts at one stage.
0: Yeah, we had almost came to blows, you and I. But the only real time you and I've had words was when you ambushed my wife's on Valentine's Day with flowers.
1: From you.
0: No, they were from you.
1: They were from you.
0: You purchased the flowers for my wife.
1: The letter was from you.
0: As we discussed, inappropriate. I wanted to share with you a quick story. Now, my mum and dad celebrated their 49th wedding anniversary just over the weekend. So a big happy wedding anniversary to my mum and dad, Paul and Marie. But it's a story about my wife's parents, right. Ken and Mary. My parents-in-law, my mother and father-in-law, Ken and Mary.
1: Greyhound trainer extraordinaire.
0: Yeah, back in the day. Now, they've been married for over 50 years. But I learnt something the other day about their love language. Now, Ken doesn't mind a punt. He loves a little dollar bet on the weekends to keep himself interested.
1: Sure.
0: But Mary told me this story about back in the day when Ken couldn't watch the races for whatever reason. He'd want to know how his bets went. So he'd say to Mary, "How did my bet go?" And Mary would say, "Oh, no, it didn't get up." And he was getting frustrated because there was no thrill of it if he didn't get to watch it. So I kid you not, this is what Mary used to do for him. Ken would say, "Hey, Mary, how did Rogers Dodger go in the second?"
1: Sure.
0: Mary would make up a race. Mary would make up the commentary of the horse race.
1: Stop it for him.
0: For him.
1: Knowing the result.
0: Knowing the result.
1: She would do
0: and
1: it.
0: And he would get to sit there, having not seen the race.
1: And listen to her commentary.
0: And see how Rogers Dodger went in the second.
1: So, completely fabricated till the final result. So, if Roger Dodger gets third, he led for the first 1,200 and then at the turn got run down and finished third.
0: Let's say Ken's on the nose for Roger Dodger. Doesn't have it for a place, just has it on the nose to win.
1: Yeah.
0: And Mary, and the race is over 1,200 metres or whatever, and coming around the home turn, it's Roger Dodger in the lead with a slight lender lead. The field is closing, sweeping wide though. Roger Dodger holding out, coming into the final 100. Will Roger Dodger hold on? No! Pip at the post. Rogers Dodgers crosses the line for third, just behind Ben's Big Hat. And Ken would go, "Ah." And somehow that would make him feel better.
1: Mate, I love that. And that's why, that is why they've been together for over 50 years.
0: They have. This is what it takes. It's the little things.
1: See, no wife's ever done that for me. Maybe that's why I've got 5 kids to 3 women. I'm serious.
0: And if you keep being scared off KFC by Big Maori blokes, you might be
1: seriously
0: on to the next one. Is Triple M's Rush Hour with Dobbo and Elliot live across Queensland.
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4: Good afternoon. The Tuesday run home continues in Hyde Park. Bayswater Road is slow at the moment in both directions. Charters Towers Road also looking that way through Hermit Park. In Cranbrook, Ross River Road has the usual congestion there. University Road slow east-west through Murray. Delays on Railway Avenue and Railway Estate. And we've got delays in town on Stanley, Sturt and Walker Street. 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

0: Live across Queensland, it's the Rush Hour on Triple M with Dobbo and Elliot. Liam Flanagan jumping in the chair. I want Elliot to get better, Dobbo, but there's a part of me, it's grand final week. The Brisbane Lions are in the grand final, and I get to jump on here with you a second day in a row to talk footy.
1: Yeah, we love that.
0: I'm pretty thrilled. Love
1: that. You were right with your mail about Nick Dacos. record-breaking last night.
0: Everything.
1: And he just went from the start.
0: Everything.
1: Yeah. I was a little disappointed for you because goal of the year, you were in the commentary and I sat there and I was like, I said to Amity, that's Lamb calling. She's like, what? I'm like, yeah. Geez, I hope he gets goal of the year. Like, you
0: Bailey
1: know, it was your
0: Williams,
1: call.
0: Bailey yeah. Williams goal for the Western Bulldogs against the Brisbane Lions in round one this year.
1: You got it.
0: I had the commentary.
1: It should have been the goal. I know an Irishman got
0: Connor McKenna had to snatch it from me, snatch my moment. This man, I think he had Brownlow snatched from him during his career, frankly. He found the footy like few other. Tom Rockliffe, good afternoon.
2: Good afternoon, and you are on the money as always, Liam Flanagan. 2013, I just take you back. I sat at full forward for the first 12 weeks of the year, only had two votes to my name, and then got shifted in the midfield, polled 19 votes in 8 weeks, and finished fifth. Yeah, I was robbed, but that's okay.
1: Hey, not bitter at all, Tom, about it, still?
2: No, we move on, don't we? We let things go.
1: Mate, Dacos.
0: Quick shout out to Gary Ablett Jr. who won it that year.
1: Yeah, fair footballer. has been touted as the greatest of all time.
0: Anyway,
1: Dacos, I mean, he won it by daylight. It was a foregone conclusion before the start of it. I was surprised by, you know, to be honest with you, Modipelli and how close he got. Like, I didn't realise he'd had such a good year.
2: Oh, Bontempelli's, in my opinion, been the best player in the competition.

0: He sort of dropped away a bit, but I mean, his season was exceptional as well. It's so hard, and I mean, I'm not sure getting the stats is the ideal. I mean, the umpires don't get it right most of the time anyway, but getting the stats now, it's just, you're just going to have big blowouts like this. Like, the votes now are out of control. To have so many players get so many votes. I think there was a rewind. Someone put a rewind up or something when Gavin Wanganeen won it in 93. He won it, played 18 games and won it on 18 votes. And now we've got, I think we had 18 players over 18 votes at round 15.
1: Yeah, like, that's crazy.
0: It's wild.
2: Is it flawed? Like, is the voting system flawed?
0: Yeah, it is. I think it is. Like, at the end of the day, to have 47 votes, like, yes, he had an outstanding season, and he was probably best on in them, but it's just wild. And then the runners-up, like, Bailey Smith, I think, what, he with 36 or 37, Bontempelli, 35. Like, they're going to win you the Brownlow most other years.
3: Hey, Rock, obviously, as we sit here tonight, we don't know if Lachie Neale will be playing this Saturday. Regardless, who wins and why?
0: Well, I can put Dobbo's 10 houses on it that he'll be playing. There's no doubt about that. If he misses the grand final because of that, it's an absolute disgrace. We've seen Scott Pendlebury get off earlier this year on the basis of playing 400 games, never been suspended. Lachie Neale's done the same thing. He's played over 300 games. He's 2-time Brownlow medalist, one of the fairest players in the competition. If you put that up, if they suspend him and they'll go to appeals, and then it'll end up in the court, because that evidence, you can't even see if he punches him or not.
2: It's one angle.
0: There's one angle. It could be an open arm. It might have been his forearm that got him. There's no way you can get done for that because he didn't do it. And if he did, you just say to Ginnivan and say, mate, can you come
2: Shut
0: to the
2: mouth.
0: Tribunal? Can you come to the tribunal? Say you took a dive. I'll pay the $5,000. I'll give you $5,000. I'll give you $10,000. I'll give you whatever you want. because at the end of the day, there's nothing in it. And it's fair dinkum. If you rugby league blokes must look at that and go, taking the piss, aren't you? Like, you're missing a grand final for that. But anyway, I think he'll be there. And I think Brisbane get it done. I think they're too powerful. They're so good. And I think that they'll be ready to flex their muscles. They sort of switched off a little bit in that last quarter, and Hawthorn came at them, and you thought it was game over, and they found a way to win. Fremantle got hold of them earlier this year, and I think it was around 15 or 16 at the Gabba. They'll go to work on that. They've just got too much firepower, and I think Lachie Neale plays, as I said, so they're going to have a selection headache. Unfortunately, I think it's going to be an Oscar Allen that misses out, and I think Ainsworth comes in. I think it'll be a cracking game. I think Fremantle tick a lot of the boxes, but I feel like their form's dropped in the second half of the season. The last sort of month, the footy hasn't been outstanding, and had Sydney not been exhausted in that last quarter, that they may not even be there. And yeah, I just think everything lines up for Brisbane to be a three-peat. I think they've had an exceptional season, and they get themselves up for these games, and their firepower really comes through on the last day in September.
3: There's been a nervousness about Fremantle in this final series that I think on the biggest day of the season might come back to bite them in the backside. Tommy Rockcliffe, always a pleasure to get your insights into the biggest game, the grand final, which is happening this Saturday at the MCG. Go and enjoy the rest of your Tuesday. We'll talk to you soon.
0: Good on you. Thanks for having me, Jen.
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6: Good afternoon. Check of those roads for your Tuesday run home. Wilcox Street busy both ways through Cosgrove. Ingham Road with congestion through Mount St. John. Meanwhile on Vincent, Nathan Street remaining sticky in both directions there. Delays on Railway Avenue and Railway Estate. University Road under speed east-west through Murray. And lingering delays in town at the moment on Stanley, Sturt and Walker Street. 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
12: Hi there, I'm Amy Goggins. Police are looking into organised crime associations after an 11-year-old boy was shot and left in a critical condition last night. Authorities say several people inside a home in Sydney's northwest are known to police, although investigators do not believe the shooting is linked to the current gangland conflict. A slowdown in household spending, UCBA data shows it increased by just 0.1% last month, with spending on essentials overtaking that of discretionary items. A global push is underway to make sure humans stay firmly in the driver's seat as artificial intelligence gets more powerful. Prime Minister Anthony Albanese has backed calls for common international safety standards, saying AI can deliver huge benefits, but people must remain in control.
13: If it's going to be successful, then we need to make sure
5: that humans are at the centre of everything that occurs.
12: And the Coalition's considering a proposal that would allow people to use their super as collateral for a house deposit or to pay off a mortgage.
8: Hims has arrived. Game-changing treatment plans for men to look better. Go to hims.com.au. Hims. Look better.
12: A remarkable Roosters return. Sam Walker named it halfback for their prelim final against the Dolphins just 24 days after suffering a syndesmosis injury. The Finns naming Felice Kafuzi on the interchange for the first time since round 25. Or Nathan Cleary is set to line up for Penrith in Sunday's preliminary final against Newcastle. The star half's been managing a foot injury from week one of the finals. The Knights going with the same 19-man squad that downed the Warriors.
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12: Mostly fine for the rest of today in Townsville. Tonight down to 17 and tomorrow clearing showers with a high of 29. 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
15: Yeah.
14: Or come on down. Maybe John Burgess or Larry Emder, whoever you want. I'm stepping into the breach, Dobbo, for your quiz versus everybody. Today, you are taking on Lyndall from the Gap. Good afternoon, Lyndall.
16: Afternoon. Nice to have you in there, Liam.
14: Thank you very much, Lyndall. I appreciate
15: him,
14: the support.
15: We missed him, haven't we? We missed Liam.
16: Hey, yeah, exactly right. How you going,
15: Dobbo? Going well, Lyndall. Going well.
14: All right. 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Dobbo has said you're not allowed to win this unless you're buying Dolphins merch. Lyndall, will you be buying Dolphins merch?
16: Oh, for sure.
14: Okay, very good.
15: Bins up. Bins up.
14: Is correct.
16: Bins up, baby.
14: All right, let's kick it off. Lyndall, you'll go first. First question. Okay. Who did the Dolphins beat in their first ever NRL match? Their first ever NRL match.
16: Roosters.
15: Well
14: is
15: done.
14: Correct.
15: That's great.
14: Bang.
15: Work.
14: Suncorp Stadium. What a moment that was too, Dob.
16: Yeah.
15: Oh, yeah, the grown men crying.
14: All right. Dobbo.
15: Yes.
14: How many Dolphins Foundation players could potentially play this Friday?
15: Hammer, Jermaine Azarko, Jack Bostock, Katie Nikarima, Izzy Katoa, Marshall King, Ray Stone.
16: Is that counting?
15: Yeah, I'm counting them out here. Counting them out. I've got the seven.
14: Don't worry, I've got him on the clock.
15: Cool, he kept the Finney Fuiaki. And Lemuel, I'm going to say nine.
14: It's correct.
15: Yes.
14: Well done.
15: Yeah, nine.
14: That was very good work. Yeah. Your maths teacher would have been pleased. You know what they used to tell you to show your
15: working? I was using my fingers. If only you could have seen it, Lyndall.
14: That was very impressive.
15: Yeah, nine.
16: Thank goodness you didn't have to go past 10 then.
15: Yeah.
14: No. I know. True. The belt was loosening. All right, Lyndall, here we go. Your second question. Which team did the Roosters beat 46-10 to book their spot in the preliminary final?
16: The poor old Sharkies.
14: There was the poor old Sharkies. Dobbo, how many votes did Nick Dacos poll to set a new Brownlow record last night?
15: 49?
14: 48? It was 47.
15: 47.
14: Which means, Lyndall, you can take it with this.
16: Okay.
15: Don't throw her a softball. Give her something hard.
14: Can I give her something cultural?
15: Yes, go.
14: Which Australian native animal's poop is cube-shaped?
16: Wombat.
14: His wombat is correct, Lindo.
16: Thank you.
15: Lindo's not coming on this show again. I can just say this now.
16: I'm very excited. That's
15: yeah, well done, you've won. But
16: thank you.
14: Did you ever think you'd win the quiz with a question about poo, Lindo? Hey, Lindo, congratulations.
16: Well,
14: go get yourself kitted out in Dolphins gear and enjoy Friday night.
16: Oh, so excited. I hope they win.
14: Yeah, as do we, Lindo, as do we. Lindo, well played. Same time tomorrow, live across Queensland. It is the Rush Hour on Triple M with Dobbo and Ellie.
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0: Live across Queensland, Triple M's Rush Hour with Dobbo and Elliot. Liam Flanagan in the chair for Elliot again this afternoon. Dobbo, counting down to prelim final weekend. Yeah. We just heard Lyndall take out the chocolates in the quiz. She's an excited Dolphins fan. There is one person who's not excited about prelim final weekend, though.
1: Oh, well, you're dead right, and that's Ashley Klein. He's been axed after his controversy of what went on in the Warriors. Now, we want more young men and women to be referees. Yep. I'm going to say this right now. We don't have enough. And I will say this, that the images out of the Hawthorn Lions drama and the images out of Eden Park where people will get with Klein getting pelted, unacceptable completely, no place for it. If you can find them, give them life bans. Absolutely do not agree with throwing stuff. And we said this yesterday. But the bottom line is that Ashley Klein was rotten. It was the last 20 minutes he got it so wrong. Now, who was the better team? Newcastle were the whole way through. But was it an even Stevens chance? There was two absolutely appalling decisions. And he's been taken off the prelims this week. So that means he's out of contention for the grand final. So it's expected Jerry Sutton or Adam G. I still think Grant Atkins is the best referee in the game at the moment. But I believe that that's the best way forward. And it seems to be more and more that the referee gets blamed for everything. It's a thankless job.
0: Can I, and look, I agree with you, and I support the underlying statement here that we need more referees in our game. We need to do more to support the refereeing. We need to do more to lift the overall standard of refereeing. Professionalism needs to. You look at the best leagues anywhere around the world, Dobbo, in America, these are.
1: No one gets that. No one ever cops what they cop.
0: Right. When we talk about the Ashley Klein incident, and you think back to State of Origin as well, this is a man who has lived under the spotlight, it feels like. Has the bunker hurt refereeing standards in the game?
1: Well, the bunker should have overruled. Like, this is where I think the reach is, and I don't want to get too technical to non-rugby league followers, but if there's something as blatant than an obstruction that is a penalty in every game, the bunker needs to intervene. The bunker needs to say, hey, you need to have a look at this. So it's not only Ashley Klein that should be sacked. It's the bunker that should be sacked.
0: Yeah.
1: But, mate, how many people, like, human error happens every day.
0: Well, it happens in every game.
1: But the problem is there's so much money riding on every single, and let's just call it for what it is. The reason the pressure is on referees is because of the gambling money. The money that is bet on every game that, you know, unders, overs, point scores, and that's wrong, but that's what funds the game. So the angst is coming from not only fans who love their team who think they got dutted, but professional punters, people who have got an investment on a game.
0: That's a problem.
1: Throw in that Ashley Klein has had his own gambling demons. So that's the grey area of this.
0: Yeah.
1: There's no question gambling is not great. Look, I love a punt, and we have different views on this.
0: Yeah, we do.
1: But we're too invested with it. It's too much.
0: The genie's out the bottle as far as technology being involved in adjudicating our game. You're never going to wind it all the way back now. But I think I always love to keep in mind when we see referees make mistakes. Players make hundreds of mistakes every game.
1: Yep.
0: Every game. In every code. They are human and we forgive those mistakes. The referee is human. We need to understand
1: they make mistakes.
0: They make mistakes. We need to be ready to forgive those mistakes. And unless you're prepared to go become like the NFL, who scrutinizes every single play to within an inch of its life, scrutinizes every play, which is why the games take 17 hours.
1: Yeah.
0: Unless you want that in our game, you need to accept the failings of the referees. And I know it's a tough pill to swallow when it happens to your team.
1: Yep.
0: But the game is bigger than any one team. The game is bigger than any one match. And if we want this game to continue to grow and prosper, we need to be prepared to accept the failings.
1: I agree. Anyway. I agree with that. Well, we're never going to agree with it. I feel for Ashley Klein because, I mean, he went into the weekend as one of the top two referees. He'd done the first two Origins. Hmm. Then he gets skinned and he's gone. So Jerry Sutton's a good referee.
0: Yep.
1: So anyway, time will tell and go from there. All right, let's go a bit lighter now. Can we? I've got one of the great stories of Queensland cricket occurred on the weekend.
0: We'll lighten things up next. Live across Queensland, Triple M's Rush Hour with Dobbo and Elliot.

0: Live across Queensland, it's the Rush Hour with Elliot and Dobbo on Triple M. Liam Flanagan in for Elliot today. We assume Elliot's back on deck tomorrow. Well, it was a nasty lurgy he's come down with.
1: Well, we don't know.
0: It's like the netball court, Dobbo. For tomorrow, I'm here if you need.
1: I like that.
0: I'm here if you need.
1: You remember growing up as a kid, 50-50 over one day internationals?
0: Mercantile Mutual Cup.
1: Yeah, but mate, but even the one day international where they had once a year, they gave away, I think normally it was a Land Rover Discovery for the classic catch of the year. Classic catches. And they used to go to highlights where they'd just play the best catches of the summer. I loved it more than anything.
0: Mm-hmm.
1: Well, stop the fight. The 2026-2027 classic catch of the year is done. It's won. I don't know if there's a car involved. I don't know if there's anything, but we have seen the greatest catch of the summer.
0: Now, this is the video, wasn't it? What game was this at?
1: Well, I think it was like Melbourne, it was Victoria v.
0: The state game.
1: Yeah.
0: If you haven't seen the video, we might try and get
1: it up
0: on our socials.
1: We'll put it up on our social
0: media. But there is the most nonchalant one-handed catch you'll ever see taken.
1: It's
0: gone viral. And we are joined by the catcher himself. His name is Lars Sigorski. He joins us on the line. Lars, good afternoon.
2: Good afternoon, boys. Thank you for having me.
1: Mate, to give everybody a little bit of a backstory, Lars is an intern with Queensland Cricket.
0: Right.
1: He's covering the one day.
0: Interning in the office, not on the field.
1: No, he's
0: not
1: in the office. No, but he's a cricketer himself.
0: Yes.
1: Grade three, is that right, coach? Level three coach?
2: And captain my first 11 team.
1: Yeah, okay, yeah. So cricket. Right. He's a cricketer, mate. Ian.
2: Yeah.
1: So there he is, filming the cricket. And then some bloke's parked one over the fence for six. Well, a braver man than me just stuck the right paw out and soot.
0: Take us inside the moment, Lars. Walk us through it.
2: Yeah, so bit of context. So for the past 2 years, I've been writing articles for Queensland Cricket covering Shield and One Day games. And once every innings, I like to walk around the boundary and get a feel for, I guess, the atmosphere of the game and the crowd.
1: Yep.
2: And it was at Allan Borderfield, a One Day game. And I find the best spot is right under the scoreboard. You feel like you're on top of the action.
0: Mm.
2: And Sammy Elliott's come in from the Catherine Raymond end, and he's dug one in short. And I picked it up off the bat fairly quickly. And initially I thought there was a fielder right in front of me, and I thought it was going to be caught by him, Tom Rogers. And then it just kept carrying and carrying and carrying. And I was like, I'm a chance here. So I stuck out the right hand, and it went straight in.
0: Clean. It was clean.
1: And stuck.
2: It's one of those ones where like it drilled into my palm and you don't really realize your fingers have closed around it. It had a bit of backspin as well. And I knew as soon as I felt it, it wasn't coming out.
0: Well, now, Lars, for all the cricket greatness you displayed and skill you displayed, you actually broke the cardinal rule of journalism. Is you made yourself the story.
1: Yes.
0: If you're there to write stories on the cricket, you do not become part of the story,
1: that
0: Lars.
1: That game was a snore fest, so Lars is the story out of it, mate. I can tell you that now.
2: It was a very good game, and Liam Blackford, Victorian keeper on debut, made 149 not out,
1: okay,
2: one of the great domestic knots.
1: You can tell he's a budding journalist.
2: I left my catch out of it.
1: Yeah, well, you should not, mate. You should have, that was the lead. The lead was your catch.
0: We've seen the video, Lars. Does anyone else have any other angles of it?
2: Well, I was filming in my left hand at the time, but unfortunately, I didn't have the presence of mind to
1: hold the phone up while you caught it.
2: Hold the film steady.
1: Yeah.
2: But I can't complain. And it was during the Lions match, so not many people were actually watching it until it was put online by Cricket Australia, and then my phone just blew up.
1: And mate, it was on the Today Show yesterday.
0: Yeah,
1: like the whole
0: thing.
1: Yeah. I mean, it's absolutely gone viral.
0: Yeah.
1: Lars is a great man.
0: Yeah.
1: He wants to be a budding sports journalist, so he does all this kind of stuff. Mate, you can come into our cricket side. We need to go to the Goldfield Ashes, mate, because I reckon we need to go to Charters Towers, and you'll be in our side for sure, mate.
2: That'd be awesome. Yeah. It's a pity there's not a car prize or something.
1: Yeah,
2: classic catch.
1: Yeah,
2: old Benson and Hedges.
1: Yeah,
2: or something.
1: Exactly what I was talking about. They were the greatest ever. I don't know if Benson and Hedges are sponsors anymore.
0: I don't think they can be sponsors.
1: I think they've gone in a different direction.
0: Hey, Lars Sigorski, we'll check out the video on our Instagram. Thanks for coming on and having a bit of fun and celebrating that left hand blessed by the Lord himself. Outstanding catch. Well done.
2: Thanks, boys.
0: Live across Queensland, it's Triple M's Rush Hour with Dobbo and Elliot.
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4: Good afternoon. Check out those roads for your Tuesday run home. Delays remaining in town on Stanley Sturt and Walker Street. Charters Towers Road slow in both directions through Hermit Park. Ross River Road with congestion through Cranbrook. Bayswater Road now fine in Hyde Park. University Road busy in both directions through Murray. Delays remaining two on Railway Avenue through Railway Estate. Nathan Street sticky in both directions through Vincent. It's Travel Tuesday at Flight Centre. Fly to Auckland one way from $247 per person today only at Flight Centre. Now you're up to date on Townsville's 102.3 Triple M.
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0: Live across Queensland, it's Triple M's Rush Hour with Dobbo and Elliot. Liam Flanagan in the chair for Elliot this afternoon.
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0: I enjoyed this yesterday and I'm looking forward to it again today. Top three stories from across this great state.
2: Yeah, I don't know why everybody's up in arms over David Crisafulli's statement yesterday. The Premier of Queensland will not give regular updates and will not receive on the cost to construct the venues for the 2032 Olympic Games. Okay. But what he has said is, and he's promised this, that the total cost will be within the $7.1 billion overall budget. So if it's over the if it's in budget, we don't need to know that it's costing more to put seats in or...
3: Well, hold on. I can understand why people want to know, because what if it's starting to get dangerously close to the budget?
2: Well, the problem is...
3: If your young fella, Will Dobbin, said, "Don't worry, Dad, I'll let you know if I spend more than you've given me for the weekend," and suddenly he calls you and says, "Dad, I've spent too much money, can I have some more?" You'd be upset that he didn't give you the heads up earlier.
2: Yeah, but hang on. And I know what you're saying, and this is where all you lefties get into... You do. You get up in arms over this. You want the good stuff, but you actually don't care. It's going to cost money.
3: Of course.
2: And when you've got unions involved, and you've got bloody people all over the shop with their pour out, it costs money. Yeah. Anyway, and don't get me started.
3: So you're okay with Crisafulli staying mum on the costs?
2: Yes, I don't want to hear about it. I just want to know that there's a $7.1 billion budget,
3: okay,
2: and everything's going to be within that.
3: All right.
2: And if that's the case,
3: and if the money runs out,
2: oh well, we go back into the well again. We go and look for some more. That's what happens normally. Look, we will be doing, and it'd be worth talking about this. We are live from the Lord Alfred
3: on Friday. I'm so jealous of this.
2: Friday night is close to being sold out. Only a few seats left.
3: Fins up.
2: Dolphins taking on the Roosters. You'll hear that on Triple M. But we will be live from the Lord Alfred at 4 o'clock for a couple of hours. And then after that, we are doing a March as One from the top of Caxton Street around 6:30 p.m. that night. And we're transcending on the precinct area.
3: Transcending?
2: Yeah, well, that's it, isn't it?
3: You mean descending?
2: Is that it? Descending, that was it.
3: I have forgotten how much I missed your vocab. Yeah. It's good to be back.
2: Descending.
3: Transcending.
2: Yeah. Well, transcend, don't you transcend? Yeah. What's that mean? What does transcend mean?
3: Transcending means to kind of become bigger than.
2: Yeah, we're becoming bigger than Suncorp. I used it. That was used correctly. When did you become an English teacher?
3: Shut up. Compared to you, I am Shakespeare.
2: Anyway, we're going to be marching down to Caxton Street. Can I just talk about this last
3: Let's go to the last three. I'm going to bring the bed down for this because this is serious.
2: Yeah, I am absolutely horrified by this story, and I can't believe it. We have enough dramas trying to get school teachers to become teachers.
3: Yeah.
2: The conditions that they work in day to day have been appalling for a long period of time in this state. They have no rights. The kids run roughshod.
3: Mm.
2: This poor teacher, Victoria Sparrow, who has just settled and accepted a payout through work cover.
3: Mm.
2: Of $1.27 million. She was a teacher at Morris Brothers Ashgrove. She was allegedly surrounded by 300 blokes and threw and pelted with food and drink. Now, the principal at the present moment, who is on leave, Mr. Newman, he's currently on leave at the moment, at the time. The way they handled this Morris Brothers Ashgrove is nothing short of appalling. I don't care who you are. If you've got 300 boys surrounding one teacher, throwing food at her, that is a problem.
3: Yep.
2: That is a massive problem. And parents who are listening, they should be ashamed of their children for doing that. There should have been a lot of retribution about this, and there should have been some punishment. I'm sorry. This has been a disgusting look. And that she settled, this poor woman, she goes and she absolutely gives her life up to be a teacher. Mm. You know, a facilitator. And then she goes there and for the principal at the time to say, "Oh, boys will be boys."
3: Yeah.
2: You know, I'm sorry. Horrific.
3: Well, you just really hope that these are kids, right?
2: Yeah.
3: These are young boys. They're at school.
2: Yeah. And I get the mob mentality, but I don't get this.
3: No, what I hope for, my thoughts with Victoria moving forward.
2: Yeah.
3: I hope she has everything she needs to move forward best she can from this situation. But I hope that the young men involved with this situation, I hope they're not just being shunned and shamed. I hope they're being educated.
2: Yeah, that's probably valid.
3: I hope the parents, I hope everybody around these young men, because these are young men that have made a really, really bad mistake.
2: Mate, to throw carrots, strawberry milk and apples yep. at a school teacher, when has that ever been? And for the principal at the time, to make light of the incident at a meeting three days later and say, boys will be boys.
3: That's simply not good enough.
2: Not.
3: But these young men now need to go out and become part of our society, and they need to be better than what they were on this day in this moment. So I really hope that the school and those supporting people around them are helping them be better.
2: Yeah.
3: For when they come out into the grown-up world where boys will be boys won't fly.
2: Good call.
3: Anyway, live across Queensland's Triple M's Rush Hour with Dobbo and Elliot.
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4: Townsville's average unleaded price today is around $2.39 a litre, while some servos are selling it as low as $2.28. The average for diesel sits around $2.86. 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
11: G'day, team. Counter-terror police have charged a 14-year-old boy with planning a knife attack in Maryborough. Donald Trump's ban of media outlets like CNN and Politico has led other agencies
12: Triple
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12: hour with
11: solidarity,
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12: proud to be
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12: Aussie,
11: be heard.
12: Nearly as proud as Penrod Oil. Penrod Oil, 100 years Aussie and now proudly wearing the Australian-made green and gold logo.
11: Before they head to
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11: Melbourne for
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0: live across Queensland on Triple M. It's the Rush Hour with Dobbo and Elliot. Liam Flanagan in the chair for Elliot this afternoon.
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2: Geez, I feel sorry for some people in life, and I want to know of you. I mean, you are, as I said a bit earlier, you're the voice of reason in my life. Like, if there's ever a drama. So this poor mare from Cairns, Amy Eden, I don't know if you've heard this story.
3: No.
2: She was presented a head garment from the elders

0: beautiful headpiece, but I mean, it's a headpiece. I mean, there's only so many places you can wear a headpiece. Now, I don't want to be rude to the elders. A lot of work has gone into it. Well, she's having a clean out over the weekend, and she's not sure how this happened.
1: No.
0: But one of the elders were walking past the local op shop in Cairns.
1: Oh, no.
0: And there was the head garment for sale in the op shop. And lo and behold, the elders are upset. Now, she said the mayor it was an upsetting mistake and it was not deliberately discarded.
1: Mm-hmm.
0: And this one-of-a-kind piece, especially made for the mayor, was a cultural gift, and she treated it as literal trash. Now, I want to say this now.
1: Okay.
0: Just be honest. I respect the mayor more if she'd just come out and said, yeah, it was shit. I didn't like it, and I don't... Like, I'm being honest here. Like, not every gift... Like, I'm going to be honest with you.
1: Yeah.
0: There's gifts that my mum, ex-wives, wives have given me that have gone in a box to the op shop.
1: Sure.
0: The problem she's got is that they don't truck them out of the area. Like, if she put it in there and they trucked it down to maybe Townsville, no elders are going to see this head garment there. They only saw it because it's in the Cairns one.
1: You think that's the problem?
0: I think that's the problem.
1: You think the problem is that the evidence wasn't dispersed widely enough?
0: If you're going to cheat... Don't get caught. That's what I'm going to say.
1: That's not the problem here. That is not the problem here. The problem is that she's been given a culturally significant gift and she's thrown it to Vinny's.
0: It's not to her culture.
1: No, she's been given this gift.
0: From a Cook Island cultural gift. Yeah, it's a head garment.
1: And if she doesn't feel she has space for this in her house or room or life anymore, you know what she does? She takes it down to the local cultural centre.
0: No, you put it in a burning bin.
1: No, you...
0: Like, why would she put it to an op shop? Just burn it.
1: You've just shown me a picture of that. That could sit anywhere in any home, and it would look magnificent.
0: They've called her appalling, culturally insensitive, from a treat that was a heartfelt cultural gift from an elder to turn it into trash.
1: And
0: Miss Eden has apologised. She understood there was something special.
1: Yep.
0: She saw the post and she realised, and this is where I've got a problem with her. And I think I'm being unreasonable because I just think she should tell the truth. I don't know exactly how it happened, and I don't want to make excuses for it, but I do want you and your mum to absolutely know it was not deliberately discarded. Don't lie, Amy. Mayor, you threw it out because you didn't like it. That's my gripe is, is she being unreasonable? No, just tell the truth.
1: Yep. Well, in the spirit of what the mayor should have done.
0: Yeah.
1: You know those big trucker caps that you got Liesl Jones and I 3-4 years ago? The big trucker caps, you got both one of as a gift.
0: Yeah, what was on them?
1: Oh, I can't remember the name of it.
0: What'd you do with it?
1: I threw it in. It's at the Tug and Vinny's. Well, you can go pick
0: honest.
1: It up for
0: at least
1: a fiver.
0: You're honest, you low life.
1: All right, time for us to say goodbye as well. We got to disappear.
0: Yeah, Elliot, we're back tomorrow. We've got Reno in studio tomorrow, Adam Reynolds in studio tomorrow, and some big announcements over the next couple of days around CMC. Big announcement.
1: Big.
0: The lineup will be announced on Thursday. I'm going to give you a little tip. I've already interviewed the main lineup.
1: What?
0: Yes. Embargoed.
1: Look at you.
0: And you're going to love it. Have a great night. We're back from 4 tomorrow. Thank you, Liam Flanagan. As usual, awesome. Remember, when the wheat is ripe, keep the headers rolling in the paddock. We'll catch you again from 4 tomorrow on Triple M. Remember the old CD?

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1: 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Wake me up
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12: Hi there, I'm Amy Goggins. New South Wales police have charged a 42-year-old woman with murder following an alleged fatal stabbing in the Blue Mountains. A 5-year-old child was unable to be saved while two other children aged 1 and 3 are in a critical but stable condition in hospital. The woman was refused bail and will front court in November. More signs Aussie households are cutting back. The latest CBA data shows spending rose by just 0.1% last month, with transport posting the strongest gain. Experts say we're having to devote a larger chunk of our budget to fuel. The PM is backing global AI safeguards, with leaders warning the tech could outpace efforts to manage its risk. Anthony Albanese is saying it can deliver huge benefits, but people must remain in control. A new study has found the majority of women have experienced at least one form of abuse on online dating sites in the past 3 months. And two new cases of bird flu have been confirmed in fur seals in Victoria.
13: Aussie men deserve to look and feel their best. That's where Hims comes in. Go to hims.com.au. Hims. Look better.
12: Sam Walker is back for the Roosters, set to line up at halfback for the prelim against the Dolphins. It's a remarkable return just 24 days after suffering a syndesmosis injury. South Adam Elliott reckons he might not be fully fit.
14: I don't think you'd be at 100%. I definitely don't. I know the syndesmosis surgeries and injury turnarounds nowadays are so much quicker. He would be pretty close, but he wouldn't be 100% yet.
12: While Nathan Cleary has been named for Penrith despite suffering a bone stress injury.
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12: Mostly fine for the rest of today in Townsville. Tonight down to 17 and tomorrow clearing showers with a high of 29 and your music sorted. 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
19: Welcome to Triple M NRL Daily here on your Tuesday. It's Charlie White here, and because it's Tuesday, we got two of the best journalists in rugby league in the house, David Riccio and Brett Reed from Code Sports. How are you, boys?
20: Yeah, good to be here, Charlie. Ready to go.
21: Sorry, it's a bit late. I got stuck in traffic on the bridge, Charlie. Don't get me started on the bridge.
20: Yeah. Sydney Harbour Bridge.
21: Mate, drives me insane.
19: We'll peak hour and the bridge, chaos.
21: Cocktail of madness.
19: Oh, this city, man. We've got to get some planning. Get Brett Reed in the planning department.
21: The Premier needs to sort some stuff out.
19: He does. Tell you what, there's a huge show we got here today.
21: Big
19: show. Latrell Mitchell, Reedy, you've broken this story. He's going to test his worth on the open market.
21: Looks like it, Charlie. Looks like he's going to head to November 1 and create a frenzy.
19: Is he still worth $1.4 million in your eyes?
21: You know what? You know my view.
20: I don't think he's going to be backing away.
19: Okay.
21: I'm not backing
20: away. I'll
21: be
20: telling him why he's wrong.
19: Okay. We'll stick around. Might even find out which clubs are in for him as well. And Dave, Ashley Klein's been dropped from the prelims.
20: It's a significant blow. And that not only is he out of the prelims, that just rules him out of the grand final race too. One of the most experienced referees in the game, he's taken a hit from that Warriors howler. Reedy's going to tell me that there was only one howler. I'll tell you there was three.
19: Okay. We might even put the Sharks under the microscope as well, boys. But up next, Latrell Mitchell. Where's he going? What's he worth? Find out next here on Triple M NRL Daily with Dave Riccio, Brent Reed and Charlie White. We'll be back very shortly.
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0: Triple M NRL Daily, Finals Edition, with Brent Reed, David Riccio and Charlie White. Breaking news and the biggest names in the game.
1: And nobody does the NRL like Triple M.
2: Latrell Mitchell, massive news, Reed. Yeah. You broke this story. He's going to test the open market.
3: It looks that way, Charlie. Yeah, look, I mean, South, I don't think they're in any hurry to get a deal done with Latrell. I don't think Latrell's particularly in a hurry to get a deal done either. So it looks like he will go to November 1. It's going to be really interesting because players of that quality and calibre don't come on the market that often. So it's going to be really intriguing to see how it plays out with Latrell.
4: Well, yeah, well, what do you think will happen? Because I think this will drag on.
3: Look, I mean, I'd love for him to stay at South. I think him and South have a unique relationship. Wayne's there. He's got a very unique relationship with Wayne. My gut feeling is now that he'll leave at some point, probably in 2028. But I'd love to see him stay. I just think, Latrell, it feels like South is home for Latrell. And I think...
4: Greedy romance is gone in rugby league, and you know
3: why
4: it.
3: Why does it have to be gone, Dave?
4: Yeah, but I'm big on heritage and history of the game and the fabric of the game, and I love suburban grounds, etc. But, mate, it's run its course there.
3: Yeah,
4: it really has, and it's unfortunate, but they just haven't been getting bang for buck out of Latrell.
3: I still think he's, if not their best player, in their top two with Cam Murray. You know, and I think...
4: Yeah, when he's fit.
3: Yeah, when he's fit. And I think... I don't think there's many players in the game like him, Dave, that who can single-handedly win a game for you. I think we've seen Kalen Ponga can do it at Newcastle when he's fit, and he's been really fit this year, and he's done an amazing job. Nathan Cleary can do it. Reece Walsh can do it when he's fit and firing.
4: Yeah.
3: And I think Latrell's the other one, but who can just win games on their own.
4: I understand what you're saying, but he's not on the park.
3: I understand that.
4: And your KP point's an interesting one, because there have been times through Ponga's tenure at the Knights where he's been paid significant money, and we have had the discussion, is it worth the Knights moving on from Ponga?
3: Yes, and look what's happened when they retained faith with him, and he stayed at that club. Look what he's done this year. He might get them to a grand final, KP.
4: Yeah.
3: And no one's more responsible for them getting there than Kalen Ponga. Not even Justin Holbrook in my eyes. I think Kalen's been the most influential figure at that football club. And I think Latrell's got the capacity to do that at South. He just needs a bit of luck. He just has had no luck with injury.
4: It's three seasons now.
3: I understand that, Dave. I understand the critics and the criticism of him.
4: It's not critics. It's not criticism.
3: It is criticism.
4: It's facts. He's played 11 games, 11 games, and 11 games.
3: It's also a criticism, right? In a form of criticism. And I understand that.
4: It's facts.
3: Okay. I understand it, Dave. I accept it. But for me, I think the juice is worth the squeeze with Latrell. Do you like that? Because I think he's just... As I said, there's not many players in our game who are out-and-out match winners like he is.
2: Couple of things.
3: Yeah, what do you got?
2: Kalen Ponga is a fullback.
3: Yep.
2: Is Latrell Mitchell still a fullback?
3: Well, no, he's not a fullback anymore, Charlie, right?
2: Okay, so he's a centre. So then you're not going to pay him like Kalen
3: Ponga. Is Herbie Farnworth a fullback?
2: Yeah, he is.
3: Would you pay Herbie Farnworth top dollar?
2: Like, Herbie Farnworth, in my opinion, daylight's ahead of Latrell Mitchell in terms of quality of player at the moment.
4: And he's playing games.
3: I think Latrell's a better player than Herbie. He just hasn't played as many games.
4: I wouldn't say daylight. Yeah. But what I would say is he plays games.
3: I think there's some players, some centres in our game who you pay top dollar to, because I think that they win games for you, right? Herbie's one of them. Latrell's one of them.
2: So Latrell's still one of them.
3: And maybe Steve Crichton. Steve Crichton's the other one.
4: So what do you think Herbie's worth?
3: Well, Herbie will get, I don't know, 1-2 and a ratchet probably, at least. And maybe more than that.
4: So in that essence, what do you think the offer from South Sydney for Latrell should be?
3: Well, I think the similar thing. I've said, Dave, I've always said 1.4, which is about 1-2, 1-1 and a ratchet.
4: I can't believe it.
3: You blokes all operate under the old salary cap. You've got to think the new salary cap, guys. You've got to think the new cap, baby.
4: If you said to me Latrell had played 27 games in the past three seasons, or averaged, I'll give him 20.
3: Yeah.
4: I can understand where you're coming from. Okay. But you're investing... on a player that's played 11 games.
3: Okay. But, Dave, we just spoke about Kalen. Kalen had some injury problems and concussion problems, got fit, stayed healthy, and has now taken Newcastle to within the cusp of the
4: grand final. That's right, because he's playing fullback.
3: Latrell's got the same ability, the same...
4: Not at centre.
3: But he does, mate, because he wins games for them at centre. Did you watch him through the opening 9 games this year?
4: Did you watch him in the most recent game?
3: He was unstoppable at times.
4: Did you watch him in the most last game that he played?
3: A lot of them they won because of Latrell.
4: Mm.
3: So that's the capacity he's got. And you know what you risk? You risk, if he leaves, you risk him going to another club, right?
4: Yeah.
3: Getting fit, staying fit, and becoming the dominant player he can be, and then, you know, you're kicking yourself.
4: Yeah, I don't think so.
3: But the flip side of that is I can understand South's hesitation to rush into a deal. I imagine they want to see how he comes back in the preseason. Mind you, he's in the World Cup squad, so he might be back till January. That's the other thing. He's in the World Cup squad. Mm-hmm. If he plays at the World Cup, he won't be back at training till, I think, January.
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2: I've got this comment from YouTube about the Sharks.
3: See, what are we got?
2: Lifetime Sharks fan here. It's from Redfern03 was his name on YouTube. Lifetime Intriguing. Sharks fan
3: Lifetime
2: here.
3: Sharks
2: yeah,
3: from Redfern.
2: Yeah, it's interesting, yeah. Maybe he likes the colours. Do any of you guys really think that that Cronulla had the personnel and X factor to win a comp? No way. How many long-range tries do they score? Almost none. They graft away and barge over from 10 yards out into the corners more often than not. No proper consistent line breakers. Same team picked slavishly for 4 years. Why expect this year to be any different to the last three?
4: Redfern03. Look, he makes a couple of good points. I was watching that game on Saturday night, and it was 18-10 at halftime. It was an eight-point ball game. And in the second half, there was about a 10 to 15-minute period where there was a bit of an arm wrestle. And I'm watching the Sharks, and I'm thinking, who's going to dig them out of it? Who's going to create something out of this? You've got a bloke with one shoulder in Trindle, and you've got a rookie half now that Hines has come off. And I'm thinking, how are they going to dig this out? And what they did, they just stick to their process. And to Redfern03's point, when the Roosters were trying to dig something out, they had Tedesco, busting tackles from the back, etc. There wasn't a spark that went bang. How can they shift this? And I think there's an element of truth to that, which is why I'm actually quite excited about a genuine change for Cronulla in seeing some new blood come through, because it has been it's been pretty consistent as far as the back five are concerned, and there are some talented kids coming through. Whether they're going to be ready next year is the question. It is probably going to be what we're going to be talking about. So, no, I think there's an element of truth to that.
5: I think they're going to take a step back next year, Sharks. Just look at, they're really well coached footy team, right? He's one of the best coaches in the comp, Greg Fitzgibbon, but I just feel like they're going to go backwards to go forward, you know, to have a year where they, blood some of those kids, Dave. But I reckon they're a couple of years away from being a threat again.
2: How did the Sharks convince Fitzy to re-sign? Like, how did they actually do that? Because obviously we know they're one of the least resourced clubs, and if a head coaching job became available, most clubs would want Craig Fitzgibbon.
4: Oh, like, yeah.
2: Roosters, if they didn't have Robbo, they'd want Fitzy. I imagine the Broncos would be interested if they didn't have Madge.
5: Sure, yeah.
2: Like, he could have his pick of a litter for jobs.
4: No, I said he should be the New South Wales Origin coach. Like, he would he'd be sensational.
5: Yeah, he would be good, yeah.
4: He believes in the place, Charlie. He really does. He believes in the place, and he believes in his players. He believes in this is his system. This is his method. He believes consistency in selections and more time on the field together creates success. And you could argue, and I firmly believe it, I believe they've been punching over their weight. I've said it consistently about rep players. In key positions, you need them to win premierships, and Cronulla haven't had them. He's been juicing the lemon, in the words of Reedman,
5: squeezing that lemon
4: better than any other coach in the game with that roster, with the resources. And so, he believes in the place. So that's why he's re-signed. And you saw how staunch he was post-match. This is not a rebuild.
5: He was filthy.
4: This is
5: filthy.
4: We're just getting going.
5: Yeah.
4: So he believes in the joint. There's a couple of key names coming through that can really, they're exciting young players that can shift the dial a bit. Leo Jakes, they've picked up. He's a Wallaby. It's going to take a genuine transition. He's not in the Nwangani Tawazi class yet, but he's very exciting.
2: Outside back, is he?
4: Outside back. Center, winger, athletic, powerful. He will add something different if he can make that adjustment from rugby to league. Liam Eisen. Liam Eisen's a young fullback. He's a tackle buster who's only needs to stay injury free to bring a completely different style of attack to Cronulla. Michael Gabriel's a young center, powerful center. Tom Dello, Reedman, you know Tommy Dello.
5: Yeah, number one schoolboy in the country.
4: Number one schoolboy in the country.
2: What's his position?
4: He's a lock forward. Lock forward.
5: Good player,
4: apparently. But I say,
5: I've signed him on the term too, haven't they?
4: Yeah. And I say these younger players, based on what we've seen from Fichetti, at the Roosters. You bring young players in, they just bring energy. And I think that's what Cronulla, if there's five, you drop five, the Knights, the Warriors. Warriors have got they've had five forwards, average age of 20.
2: Mm.
4: You know, and I think that's where Cronulla need to go.
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2: Ashley Klein, drop boys from the prelim final. Bit harsh, fair, what do you think?
3: It was a bit of a clanger, wasn't it? The one he missed. I mean, the Tyson Frizzell escort play.
4: There's a lot of defence to say, a lot of people coming out to say it's too harsh.
3: You reckon?
4: I think it's so significant for Warriors fans.
3: Yeah.
4: I mean, that was going to Golden Point. Every day of the week, that's just a penalty.
3: They didn't deserve it for me, the Warriors.
4: I think heard the right result came
3: in the end. I think it was the right result in the end. But, you know, it's sort of an inexcusable error in that, given the significance of the moment and that game, I don't think the NRL had a choice, really. I think they had to give him a week off.
4: Well, it's not just going to be a week because he's not going to go from not doing a prelim to doing the grand final. So who's going to do the grand final then, do we think?
2: Well, Grant Atkins had it last year.
4: You think he just gets it again, Dave?
2: I think there's a case for, mate.
3: Would Adam G not be in the box seat?
2: I think G's done a really good, had a good year as well.
3: Yeah. I'm more in Atkins.
2: I think we're going to get a great indication once the refs are appointed for these prelims.
3: Yeah.
4: What are you expecting?
3: I actually think Ash Klein's the best ref in the game, and I think it's unfortunate that he's not doing the grand final. But I understand why the NRL State gone down the path they have gone down.
2: Yeah,
3: he's the best ref in the game, yeah.
2: He can get overwhelmed in big moments.
4: Yeah, he can.
3: I mean, he's done a lot of big games.
4: I know.
2: He's the most experienced ref. But he does.
3: Anyway, I think he's the best.
2: Get overwhelmed.
3: I think probably Grant Atkins is very close to him in second spot. I think he probably should get the grand final.
2: You know who should also get dropped? Chris Butler for the bunker, because he was the bunker man. He's got the best record. He had the best percentage, but he had a couple of missteps in the bunker on Sunday.
3: What are your eyes? I think the first one he got right.
2: The thumb nick?
3: Yes.
2: I think there was insufficient evidence.
3: There's a clear deflection when you want to.
2: There's not a clear one.
3: I reckon it's clear.
2: You know you're talking out of your ass.
3: No, I think
2: I can see in your eyes.
3: No. Mate. I thought there was a dead set clear deflection. The more I watched it, the more I saw a deflection.
2: Where?
4: Where?
2: What angle?
3: Okay,
4: none.
3: The first angle. The ball does move. It goes like that.
2: It does not.
3: I reckon it was a clear deflection. I think he touched it. I reckon if you ask him. Put him on a lie detector.
2: The key here is.
3: I think it was a clear. Honestly, I'm not G-ing you up. I actually think there's a clear deflection.
2: Yeah, well, so did the bunker. So did Chris Butler.
3: Thank you.
2: He was wrong.
4: I thought it was wrong.
3: I think you got that one right. The second one.
2: All three were wrong. Why are you so hesitant to criticise Chris Butler?
3: Well, the second one, I can sort of understand how he arrived at it.
2: Because I actually think Chris Butler let Ashley Klein down.
3: But
2: the point of the bunker is to protect your referee when they make a mistake, not enable their poor decision. And that strip was a poor decision by Ashley Klein. It went up to the bunker. Chris Butler could have saved Ashley Klein some blushes there. And instead of doing that, he stuck with what was a poor decision, which ultimately could have cost the Warriors.
3: But look, I sort of understand. Look, I know it's a tough decision. I agree with you. It was a tough decision. I can half pie understand why he came to that decision.
2: How?
3: Because there's like a... there's sort of a stripping motion.
2: Every tackle in rugby league, a player gets bumped off
3: and it's
2: falling off.
3: Well, why does the ball not always get jolted out in every tackle then? If that's the case.
2: Because not every time a player has a loose carry.
3: Anyway, I can understand what. I'm not saying it was the correct decision.
2: All three were wrong.
3: I'm just saying I can understand why he came to that verdict.
2: All three were wrong. So just back to grand final.
3: All three went wrong. The first one they got right. He touched it.
2: No, he
3: you
2: didn't.
3: Ask him.
2: Insufficient evidence, in my opinion.
4: I agree.
2: Yeah.
3: Okay. That's
2: the classic. You're going to save your challenge. You're going to keep your challenge, but insufficient evidence to overturn.
4: Guys, are you over double movement, slow-mo, finger on a sock is called a tackle when double movements? Can explain to me why just getting to the try line, no matter how you get there, should be just a try?
3: They would just have blokes on their hands and knees crawling along.
4: No, held is held, mate. Does that happen upfield? A finger on a sock is not a tackle. I'm so sick of the slow-mo double movement decisions.
3: That's the world we live in, Dave.
4: No, it doesn't have to be. If you get to the try line, it's a try.
3: It's slow-mo.
4: If you get tackled on the 25-meter line and you're just crawling, you're going to stop when three blokes are sitting on you. Sit on him on the try line.
3: The bunker, Dave, if you want to do that. Get rid of the bunker and leave
4: a tackle is not one finger on a boot.
3: And sadly it is.
4: No, it's not.
3: That's the rule.
4: It's a ridiculous rule. It's
3: the rules.
4: We waste so much time on the double movement.
3: You're calling
4: movement.
3: For a change to the rules.
4: We waste so much time on the double movement replays. If we get to a prelim this weekend or a grand final and we're watching a player, he still, as we can see here, James Tedesco still has a finger on, who's playing who?
3: We can't take it with the
4: on Hamiso Tabuai-Fado's foot. This is deemed a tackle.
3: Just got to let it go.
4: Not happening 25 metres upfield. I'm over it.
2: Yeah, oh, good rant.
3: Jeez, he's ranted there.
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1: Where the NRL agenda starts. 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
2: Jordan Rickey, what's going on with him? Because you and Ben Dobbins sort of crashed in your mail a bit. He seems to be doing that a bit lately. It's like

0: looks like they'll go to November 1. You've got Dean Mariner, Xavier Willison. There's some others as well. Can't remember off the top of my head, but there's a few blokes who look like they go to November 1 at that footy club. And look, I mean, it's
1: gonna
0: be,
1: go?
0: There's going to be some clubs. Look, I wouldn't put a line through him staying. He may stay, but I think he's just going to have a look around, see what's out there for him. And clubs will have a look at Jordan Rickey. I mean, he's a class player, New Zealand international, very good footballer. So, can I stress, there's been some suggestions this is Madge related. My understanding is it's not Madge related at all. It's not, he's got a good relationship with Michael Maguire. That's not what this is about. I think he just wants to have a look at what's out there.
2: Yeah. I guess it is slightly Madge related. If you leave a club and your coach is the guy who's running the show, and you don't want to stay at that club, it's probably slightly.
0: It's a pretty, but as I said, I wouldn't rule out him staying.
2: Right.
0: But it's a very unique time in our game where there's a lot of money available.
2: Mm.
0: And the market's going to be, post November 1's going to be madness, right?
2: Mm.
0: So if you're a player right now, you're almost mad not to look at your options and see what's out there, because there's going to be a lot of money thrown around come November 1, Charlie.
2: Where is Jordan Rickey in the current back rower market? Is he top 10?
1: Not for mine,
2: Is he top 20?
0: Oh, yeah, he's easy top 20.
2: Easy top 20. I don't know if he is. There's so many good...
0: Mate, he's a New Zealand international.
2: Yeah. He might not be the starting back rower at the World Cup.
0: He's been a pretty consistent.
1: He'd probably sit inside the top 20.
0: He's top 10, man. I reckon he's
2: top
0: 10.
2: No, he's not top 10.
0: Okay, fair enough.
2: Well, because if we actually did the list and we went through all
0: the
2: back
0: rows. Let's do it right now.
2: Well, I'll just throw some names you probably wouldn't even
0: think.
2: I'd take Celesi Fichetti over Jordan Rickey. I'd take Francis Manu Leleua over.
0: Oh, give me a break. Are you serious?
2: Not 100%.
0: He's played about 10 games.
2: And he's an absolute gun.
0: Oh, this is...
2: He's done more.
0: You're off chops. You've lost the plot.
2: No, he's...
0: Over Jordan Rickey.
2: 100% over Jordan Rickey, yeah.
0: Mate.
2: Dave?
1: Samuel Afono?
2: Yes, 100%.
0: I'd take Jordan.
1: Kai Pierce-Paul?
0: I'd take Rickey. Keep going.
2: Oh, no, I'd take Kai Pierce-Paul over Jordan Rickey.
0: Okay, I wouldn't.
1: Liam Martin,
0: probably, yeah.
2: Hamole Elukawatu?
0: Yes.
2: Fine Fuiaki?
1: Hudson Young?
0: Lion Ball? Hudson, yes. That's three.
2: Connolly Lemuelu?
0: No.
2: Oh.
0: No way.
1: Teague Wilton?
0: No.
1: Britton Nicara?
0: Nope. Not on what I saw this year from Britton Nicara.
2: So you're a Jordan Rickey...
0: I like Jordan Rico. He's a good player. Sympathiser. He's a good player, man.
2: Yeah.
0: As I said, he's current New Zealand international.
2: I don't reckon he'll be a starting back row for them at the World Cup.
0: Are you picking the team, are you?
2: No, we'll go. Well, let's have a look. Think about it. Britton Nicara will probably be on one edge. And then on the other edge, Papali'i as well. You've got Isaiah Papali'i from Penrith.
0: Yeah,
2: and then you've also got, I think I'd pick Francis Manu Leleua.
0: Oh, Charlie, what's going with your Manu Leleua?
2: He's so good. He's so good. Like,
0: it's a very small case study. Come on, man. You can't be picking him in a New Zealand team ahead of Jordan Rickey.
2: I would personally, but anyway. So what's he worth in Jordan Rickey? If he's a top 10 back row, that means $1 million a year player in your eyes, and Rudy?
0: With a ratchet, I mean, he's probably in the 700-800 market with a ratchet, yeah. That's going to be standard fare for a back rower. You can imagine what guys like Talis Duncan, who's done a lot less than Jordan Rickey, he's probably at 700 plus with a ratchet. So I think he's in that 700-800 with a ratchet. Deal, yeah.
2: Fair enough.
0: Someone will give it to him.
2: Fair enough. Paul Gallant, your man, Dave.
1: We forgot about Kickow.
2: Viliama Kickow.
0: I'd take Rickey over Kickow.
1: Forgot about Dylan Lucas.
2: We could even say...
0: Jacob Preston, I'd give you
2: Angus
0: an argument.
2: Crichton, obviously.
1: Capewell, Queensland Origin.
0: No.
2: Leke Halasima.
0: Probably, yeah.
1: Jeremiah Nanai.
0: Not on this year.
1: Fini Fuiaki.
0: Probably.
1: Jacob Preston.
2: There's an embarrassment of riches in the back row. An embarrassment of riches.
0: But how many of them are off contract? There are Leke a lot of the contract. Record. Well, you said Laker.
1: I said
0: yes.
2: There are a lot of them who are November 1.
0: Yeah, there are, yeah.
1: Anyway,
0: so he's going to be in a market November 1
1: Stewart.
0: With a lot of back rowers, and it's going to be madness and mayhem. Might as well be part of it.
2: Fair enough.
0: Don't you think?
2: Yeah. No, you're fair enough.
0: Yeah, I mean, if it's a back, like, this is going to be the back rower market, this one.
2: Is it, though, or is it going to be that?
1: Diluted by the so many.
2: Yeah. Great show, Dave.
1: Thanks,
2: Charlie.
1: Great
2: show, Rudy. Great to see you, boys. We'll be back tomorrow with Daddy Wyther and Shane Flanagan.
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8: Oh, here we go, Australia. Hello to you, Triple M Nights with Dave Gleason. All right, the rock god from the Screaming Jets is ready to rock and roll over the next few hours here. Dave Gleason, hello to you.
9: G'day, Tomo. G'day, Australia. Yes, great to be back in here. Spring is fully underway.
8: Yeah, oh yeah.
9: Beautiful all around the country, and it's great to be back on the road, Tomo. I'm out there doing some shows, getting around to see me peeps that I haven't seen in a long time. We've been hamstrung a little bit getting out there with gigs, but we're getting back into the swing of things now.
8: And everyone's out and about, aren't they, as well?
9: Shit.
8: People are fired up.
9: Oh, mate, you should see the airport lounges. Oh. Hey? The Virgin Lounge, the Qantas Lounge, they're absolutely chock-a-block with all the greatest bands, not only from here, but all around the world that are landing in Australia or touring around Australia. It's fantastic.
8: I love it, mate. Hey, underrated tracks are back tonight. Last night we had Eminem and Lose Yourself. And we're doing something pretty similar, Glee, so this is of similar vein to me.
9: It is indeed, but I did see a photo recently of the lead singer, Time, Tomo. Time has marched on.
8: I believe that.
9: Says me. I mean, I was watching some footage from my Long Way to the Top show the other day.
8: Yes.
9: Massive veranda over the workshop,
8: mate. Oh, is that what's going on? Yeah, okay. You feel better, just put on Better, the film clip.
9: Yeah. Oh, that makes me feel better. Back then, well, now I go to the gym and stuff, and I still look worse than back then when I was flogging myself, Tomo.
8: Amusement park?
9: Oh, like an amusement park, and everyone got to go on every ride. Great show tonight. We've also got, we're going to talk about Paul Kelly and the Coloured Girls.
8: Love
9: and
8: it.
9: When they were riding high in the charts. And Joe Walsh.
8: Yeah, politics.
9: Joe Walsh is probably the most unlikely person to ever run for... Hang on. No, he's not. Mm. We've got a whole raft of people who should never have run for politics, Tomo.
8: It's the only reason we put it in tonight, Gleeso. It's because Mel Meninga, obviously.
10: Former Australian rugby league star Mel Meninga tried a career in Canberra. For a moment, anyway.
11: I was just a person out there making sure that I was, I'm buggered. I'm sorry.
9: He's the coach of the North, of the Western Australia Bears
8: now. Yeah, that's it. The Perth Bears.
9: Did, Did Billy Brownless have a crack?
8: I think he did have a crack.
9: We'll get to that later on.
8: I think we will, hey? Birthday time as well, guys. So we're kicking off the show with Joan Jett. I love rock and roll. It is her birthday today.
9: Oh, mate. Absolutely made that song her own. Obviously, people think it was an original song from Joan Jett, but she left the Runaways. She found this amazing song and, as I said, made it her own. And then, of course, Mariska Hargitay only last week or so on the Emmys. Absolutely. I love TV shows.
8: Oh, okay.
9: I love TV shows.
8: Mm.
9: Yeah. Nah. It was a massive fail at the Emmys. Anyway, I love rock and roll. Joan Jett and the Blackhearts. Let's get the show.

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1: Cannot wait to whip it out, and I mean a huge piece of information coming up.
0: We're still not sick of him, so we must be good. Triple M Nights with Dave Gleeson.

0: The Cranberries with Linger on Triple M. This night's with Dave Gleeson and Joe Walsh wants the presidency. We'll get to that shortly and some new stuff from Shinedown. And you too should be absolutely superb, Gleeson. But we're talking awards.
1: We are indeed. I don't get Hall of Fame awards. Mm-hmm. I literally don't. Mm. That's what Stephen Morris, the drummer from Joy Division and New Order, has come out and said recently. I don't understand the point of them. I've tried. I've really, really, believe me, tried. Unsuccessfully. I've tried giving awards. I've tried receiving awards. Mm-hmm. I've just gone and watched other people getting awards, and I've come away thinking, is that all there is? What is this about?
0: Right.
1: So it's all well and good to say that when you're in the Hall of Fame. Because Joy Division and New Order collectively are being put into the Hall of Fame. Mm-hmm. Stephen Morris isn't able to get it. He said the Rock and Roll Hall of Fame in particular, he thought it was all a voting thing.
0: Oh, right.
1: He thought it was the fans who were voting for it. And he was voting for himself, trying to get in. Mm. I didn't know he could do that. Maybe I'll put some votes in.
0: Try that, yeah.
1: Turns out that it's not decided by a vote. It's decided by a board, and that kind of disappointed him a little bit. He won't be going to the Hall of Fame ceremony because he's got health issues.
0: Oh, health.
1: But, look, it's all well and good to say I won't go in the Hall of Fame, but when they put you in it, you're there.
0: Joy Division.

0: Little bit of Ants Joy, Triple M. This is Nights with Dave Gleason. New stuff from U2 shortly, Gleeso. Joe Walsh getting political.
1: Yeah, 1980, he decided he'd have had enough of the way US politics was running. 1980. What's that, 46 years ago?
0: He might have been ahead of the curve, Gleeson.
1: Things might have gone a little bit downhill since then. Not the only one. I think Vincent Furnier or Alice Cooper ran for a little bit of, for some type of role. His campaign platform was to change the national anthem to his song, Life's Been Good.
0: Oh, right.
1: Free gas. He ran on a popular platform promising free gas for everyone. And pledged free cheeseburgers for all citizens. A little bit short of $5,000 for every man, woman and child that lives in America. What's that coming in at $1.5 trillion? But he was it was a symbolic run. The age limit was 35 you had to be to run for president. He was only 32 at the time. Right. But he was just trying to get people involved in voting so that they could make a difference in their electorate. And he even had something else to say, something else he was going to give us for free if he got to be president.
2: Hey, you know what? I should probably be president.
1: Sounds like him.
2: I'm sick of this business. I passed some laws, okay? First thing, everybody that voted for me would get free toilet paper for the rest of their life.
0: Don't mind that.
1: I don't mind it at all. Think of the things you could do with free toilet paper.
0: I couldn't agree more.
1: Toilet paper people's houses, make paper mache. Brilliant.
0: There's been a few famous people go for politics before, and that they?
1: There has. Billy Brownless had a run.
3: Oh, look, I've got to go away and have a good thing about it, because honestly, that's what I'll do now. I'm just going to talk to a few people have a good thing about it.
4: One of the big issues in North Geelong, literacy with school children, drug abuse, what are the big issues in North Geelong?
3: Always. As you know, I haven't got a great feel of it, and that's what I've got to look at.
5: One thing is, Billy, what's your position on the independence of the Auditor General?
1: He probably wasn't with the best crowd to be talking about his political platforms, was he? I'm going to run for politics. You know what my campaign's going to be called?
0: What's it called, David?
1: Don't be rude.
0: Oh, hang on a second.
6: Don't be rude.
7: They don't know what the f***
1: and
7: they're doing.
1: I'll give everyone who votes for me 50 cents.
0: Yeah?
1: Oh, yeah.
0: All right.
1: What's how many people? 26 million. So that's $13 million I've got to come up with between now and when I run for president of Australia.
0: That's about your net worth at the moment. Joe Walsh.
1: A little bit beyond.
0: Triple F.

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0: Crowded House. It's Triple M. This is Nights with Dave Gleeson, not far away from the underrated tracks tonight. New stuff from Shinedown. Looking forward to pressing play on your conversation, Gleeso, that you had with Brent Smith not that long ago.
1: Yeah, bloody oath. It was very, very good to talk to him, hear all about the trials and tribulations of Shinedown. Do you know why I hate social media, Tomo?
0: Yeah.
1: It's because you can't do anything a little bit fun, a little bit under the radar anymore. We came back from the US the first time and did a gig, an unannounced gig as the Roy Rogers and the Dirt Track Cowboys, right? And kind of, it grew through word of mouth. It was probably 30 people there at the start and then maybe 150 people at the end, you know, because people were calling each other and stuff like that. You can't get away with that kind of clandestine gig anymore.
0: No.
1: I mean, famously, Malcolm Young was replaced by his nephew, I think, for a run of big shows in the late 80s. No one even kind of noticed because it wasn't like there were all these photos circulating from punters that were saying, oh, is this not Malcolm or whatever? But yeah, I think the smoke and mirrors, the magic, the mystery has gone a little bit out of rock and roll. But you two were able to support themselves in the early days and no one really knew what was going on.
2: You guys did something I love. You opened for yourselves. And this is something that you can't do anymore. But you guys performed as a country quartet, is that correct?
3: Where did you get that photograph?
2: And this is a group you called the Daltons.
3: Yes.
2: As correct me if I have any of this wrong. Adam, you look like the Dalton sister in the group there.
4: Betty Dalton.
5: I'm Betty Dalton.
2: Oh, yeah. Betty was your name.
5: They ran out of cowboy hats and gave me a wig. And then it's this single piece of fabric, which I didn't really know what to do with, so I just wrapped it round and, you know, I discovered cross-dressing.
2: Whatever you do.
3: Very good.
1: Great fun. Those opportunities for fun, often as the bigger you get kind of, become fewer and further between. Let's get something on brand new from you two right now. Street of Dreams. Or, as the Daltons would say, join us for this hillbilly sing-along, Street of Dreams.

0: Triple M, this is Nights with Dave Gleason. Gleeso coming up very, very shortly as the underrated tracks. Looking forward to that. And the classic nine, the songs that flopped the first time and then went whooshka when they went back in the charts. Looking forward to doing that.
1: There was a time where you could have two bites at the cherry.
2: 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I don't know, we heard it at a gig once.
3: Hello?
4: Hello.
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5: 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And Shinedown currently in the country, Gleeso, with some brand new music to boot.
6: Yeah, great to have them here in the country. I'm sure they're selling out all around the place because they really do have a great legion of fans here in Oz. I won't be able to get to see them. I've got stuff on.
7: You do have stuff on.
6: I do have stuff on, but get out and make sure you see Shinedown. Let's celebrate the birthday of one of the great English singers of all time, David Coverdale. He started his career working with local bands and found himself in Deep Purple at one stage when Ian Gillan had left. He went on after that to form Whitesnake. He did a stint with Jimmy Page, Coverdale and Page in the early 90s. Got back with Whitesnake, but only last year they had to cut their tour short because he was suffering from the worst sinus infection he'd had in his life. And that led to them actually ultimately having to pull the pin. He retired last year, did David Coverdale. But after so many years on the circuit, going round, I hope he's just enjoying retirement, maybe getting out in his... he'd live on an estate, for sure.
7: Have to.
6: A country manor or something like that.
7: Have to.
6: So, yes, all the best on happy birthday. 77 years old, or 78 years old, actually, today, David Coverdale.
7: Triple M.

0: Pearl Jam, Even Flow. It's Triple M Nights with Dave Gleason. Shine Down shortly, brand new stuff from them. And we celebrate Paul Kelly. Believe it or not, Gleeso, we have the answer to if Paul Kelly still in 2026 gets nervous or not before performing.
1: I'm going to say yes.
0: We'll do that shortly.
2: These are Gleeso's.
0: Now, this is, Gleeso, very, very simple. These songs don't get enough love on Triple M and you're bringing them back.
1: Yeah, well, in the death throes of glam rock, LA glam rock, Skid Row came out with their debut album, just simply called Skid Row. They had a tumultuous career. They actually came over here to support Guns N' Roses on their first big tour, where they played Eastern Creek and Calder Park, etc. I heard that he was getting bottles of Crown and throwing them into the crowd.
0: Right.
1: Like big bombs.
0: Like that. Cop that style.
1: People catching them. He also jumped into the crowd at one stage because someone was dissing him. Boots first, which he had spurs on.
0: Boots first.
1: Yeah. Cut a girl's face like 40 stitches down the side of her face.
0: Deary me.
1: So he was a troubled person.
0: Mm.
1: 1996... He left Dave Sabo, who was the guitarist of Skid Row.
0: Yeah.
1: A voicemail referring to him as a spineless, homophobic slur.
0: Oh, I'm with you. Yeah, with what that would be.
1: 2 years later, Dave Sabo received a fax from Sebastian's lawyer stating that Sebastian refused to perform with Skid Row from this point forward. In lieu of that,
0: intriguing,
1: said Dave, when we decided we wanted to do Skid Row shows again, we realised we were forced to find a new singer.
0: Oh, forced.
1: Because according to the lawyer, Sebastian refused to play with Skid Row anymore.
0: Okay.
1: And then 1999, Sebastian was interviewed by a magazine when he once used a homophobic slur to describe John Bon Jovi. Yeah, so he had troubles. He was one of those guys who, a bit like me, used to bag off at everything. Oh, that sucks. This sucks. I somewhere along the line learned that you get more honey with, you get more bees with honey.
0: Yes.
1: Cause
0: you famously did that to Shannon Noel, didn't you?
1: Oh, not famously. No, but I had beef with everyone. Unfortunately, Sebastian Bach was unable to overcome that beef. He's no longer a persona that's grata in Skid Row. They have moved on without him. But here is a great example of just how good a singer he was with I Remember You.

0: He's been part of the Triple M furniture here for 3 decades, which did lead to an HR issue when he pretended to be a couch.
1: Sit on me.
2: What?
0: But the stories are worth it. This is Triple M Nights with Dave Gleeson.

0: Queen with a kind of magic. It's Triple M. This is Nights with Dave Gleeson and Gleeso. Shine down a back.
1: Yeah, that guy can sing.
0: He loves it, doesn't he?
1: Absolutely brilliant. They're touring with Bush at the moment. Moore Park tomorrow night.
0: Yeah.
1: John Cain Arena, that's in Melbourne,
0: yeah,
1: on the weekend. And they're going to be in Adelaide on the 27th of this month. So, yeah, Bush and Shinedown, what a double bill. Fantastic.
0: You spoke to Brent Smith, the lead singer of Shinedown. Was he up and about?
2: I'm so pumped to be on here with you. We've been waiting to get back. We've been waiting to get back to the country now. We've only played one other time, and it's been 16 years since we've been back to Australia. But I'm just extremely excited to be on here with you, and it's our first time in New Zealand, but it's taken us a minute to be able to put something together, but we're finally coming back and bringing you all the bells and whistles, but we're extremely excited.
0: Dominated New Zealand, guys.
1: Yeah, absolutely killed it. Fantastic to have him here. I can feel the energy. I feel the energy of Shinedown, and you talk about energy, brand new for Shinedown, Young Again. Oh, to be.
0: Triple M.

0: Lisa is coming back for the encore straight after this. 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
2: You've seen me before a show, Tomo. One time especially at like a Triple M party at the Gov.
3: Have.
0: Yep.
2: Do you remember that?
0: Nope.
2: That was a long day.
0: Yeah.
2: It was a long day. I get very nervous before I go on stage.
0: Yes.
2: I think a lot of...
0: Yeah, a lot of people.
2: There's
0: do.
2: That nervous, a little bit of anxiety. You want to make sure you put on your best show. But yeah, I think it's only natural for people to get nervous before they go on stage. Paul Kelly's 70.
0: Mm.
2: He still gets a little bit of a ting.
4: Probably the best bit of advice I ever got for nerves or performing. My grandmother was an opera singer. She loved performing and singing. She said, if you ever feel nervous before you have to sing or you're doing a show, just breathe deeply. Just take some time and breathe deeply. Really, really simple advice, but best advice I've ever had. Yeah.
5: Do you get nervous?
4: Yeah.
5: Truly?
4: Yeah.
5: For gigs?
4: Yeah.
5: Paul, you've been doing gigs for so long. I can't believe it. Is it the size of crowds? I just think it would be so second nature for you.
4: It's something I'm familiar with, so it's nervous, excited, toey. It's not quite the right word.
0: Toey's not the right
2: word. Toey is a Roman sandal.
0: That's toey.
2: Yeah, I got the advice to drink half a bottle of, which I decided after studying that method for a long time, I decided that's not the way to go.
0: No, you found that out.
2: Deep breathing. Good one, Paul. Thanks for that.
0: Deep breathing. Bit different to your technique, Les.
2: It is. On this day, the album Gossip came out, went straight to number one, and this is the track off it, Before Too Long, Paul Kelly and the Coloured Girls.

0: definitely was in the right.
1: Yeah, it's definitely
2: like
1: he's cruising for bruising.
2: Triple M Nights with Dave Gleeson and Gleeson next. The classic 9 at 9 of songs that flopped the first time and then just went absolutely bunter the second time around for one reason or another.
3: Yeah, that's right. It's a very rare phenomenon, getting rarer and rarer in this day and age of streaming. But, yeah, we'll talk. We can fit 9 songs into that very category, Tomo.
2: We'll do that next. Triple M.
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0: The classic 9, because 8 didn't seem like a good number, and 10, well, don't be stupid, he doesn't work past 10, at least not for us.
2: Songs that flop the first time, but then they bloody well come good, don't worry about that. That is what we are doing, doing it in honour of Radiohead and Creep, Gleeso, which was released on this day, no good. And then it just went straight to number one down the track, which is absolutely superb.
3: Yeah, and we kick off with Yothu Yindi, a band that no one had heard anything the likes of before. And I imagine that's why it kind of didn't work at the very beginning, because people were like, I guess people couldn't get their heads around it. It was like rock music, there was dance involved, and of course, Indigenous, at the very core of it was Indigenous music and Indigenous lyrics. I can understand why it might have taken a bit of a time to grow, because Australia at the time, I mean, we were bringing out albums, Baby Animals were bringing out albums, the glam stuff, Guns N' Roses, and were still kind of hanging around. Grunge was about to start, and Yothu Yindi came along with this most unique sound and a message like they people had never heard before on mainstream radio. So we're glad and very lucky that this song, Treaty, by Yothu Yindi, did make it the second time around.
2: Number 9, the classic 9 at 9 here at Triple M Nights with Dave Gleeson.

0: With Boys Don't Cry, it's Triple M. This is Nights with Dave Gleeson, and we had Derek and the Dominoes with Layla before that. Flopped the first time.
1: Yeah.
0: Not completely flopped, but not as good as the second time around, Gleeson. That's what we're celebrating
1: exactly
0: tonight.
1: Right. And I do love the Cure's message. Boys, don't cry.
0: Mm.
1: Keep it in. Stamp it down. Don't you think or not? Is this not the message we're supposed to be sending?
0: I think we're meant to be going the other
1: way. The other way. No, boys. Oh, sit around crying. No, no. Boys Don't Cry. The Cure, a great song from their album, Boys Don't Cry.
0: Absolutely.
1: And this is why we've wrapped this classic nine around songs that didn't work. Radiohead brought out Creep from their album Pablo Honey, and it didn't work the first time. They had another crack at it. I think about 10 or 11 months later, and for some reason the tide had turned, and everybody absolutely loved it.
2: Hello?
3: Yeah?
2: Pablo, honey?
3: Yeah?
2: Please, honey, come down to Florida.
3: Huh?
2: Come to Florida, honey, we miss you.
3: Yeah, who's this?
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0: I don't think twit gets used enough. You know when that album came out, Kick, or before it came out, Chris Murphy famously tells the story. He took it to the record company and they offered him $1 million to scrap it and go and play it, go and do it all again.
1: What?
0: Because it was too funky, it was outside the box for In Excess. And thankfully they stuck to their guns and that became their biggest album of all time. Kings of Leon. Now, I can understand why this one flopped. The censors probably didn't like it too much.
1: Yeah.
0: When you come out with a Sex on Fire, there's so many questions to be asked about that song, Tomo.
1: I agree.
0: But obviously it became their biggest ever hit. And we're going to get it on right now. Get your cream out.

0: Hunters, throw your arms around me on Triple M Nights with Dave Gleeson. We are doing the classic nine. What songs flopped the first time, then went whooshka, bang, the second time around, which is absolutely superb. And Hunters and Collectors come in at number two. Gleeson.
1: Yeah, getting together with a symphony orchestra, Tomo. Everybody gets to do that at some stage. It's a great fun thing to do. Now, this one flopped in America the first time because, well, of the subject matter, as much the same as Sex on Fire. But in 1979, if you were singing about a highway to hell in middle America, it was frowned upon.
0: Yes.
1: But obviously it became the song and the album that helped them to international stardom before it was the death of Bon Scott, and then the album Back in Black came out and cemented them as the biggest rock band of all time.
0: Triple M.

0: 2-1-2-2. 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
1: Triple M's greatest hits have delivered good times to a lucky workday winner.
2: Awesome. You've just won 10 grand, brother.
3: 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Yeah.
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1: Triple M's 10K. 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
1: And we can still feel that bank balance growing.
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3: 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Thank you, Triple M.
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0: October 17, Triple M presents Sounds of Rock. 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

0: Triple M Nights with Dave Gleeson, and that will do us, Gleeso. Done and dusted. And tomorrow night we celebrate all the superstars that are on tour in 2027. Can't wait.
1: I can't wait either. And what I can't wait for is that we're putting in a full week this week, Tomo.
0: Yeah.
1: Monday to Friday.
0: I know.
1: The footy's just about done and dusted for the year. And, yeah, we can do our Monday to Friday show and feel like we're putting in.
0: I will see you tomorrow night from 7, bro.
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7: Welcome to the show. Hope you're having a fantastic week so far. Shout outs to all the Frio and Lions supporters too, who are making their way to Melbourne. The city's absolutely buzzing, which we are loving. And if you're heading to Melbourne and you find yourself at the Corner Hotel, we'll be there for Triple M Fest. A massive day. We've got UMI, the Super Jesus, Bush headlining the band room. But right now, it's all about the best Australian music. New music on the way from Spacey Jane. A huge concert on Sunday celebrating John Fyfe. Raising money for Head and Neck Cancer Australia. You're the voice. We get on G Flip. We celebrate the classics. Evie parts 1, 2, and 3. Why not, eh? Powderfinger 2, Lost and Running. And will the Tame Impala lads be here for the grand final? Of course, Kevin Parker is the number one ticket holder for the Frio Dockers. You'd have to think so. So coming up, their new one, Loser, they're also playing their massive tour in October. We'll get the crowdies on straight after the Screaming Jets. Welcome to Triple M's Homegrown.

0: Live around the country, it's Triple M's homegrown. Well, hearing from you, the Triple M family, it's the reunion we all want. And another one of those is Australian Crawl. And good news is they've teamed up with Men at Work. They are headlining the Red Hot Summer Tour, which is happening October, November. Plenty of shows happening. Face-to-face touring.com.au. 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

0: What a band and what a song, right? Silverchair's Miss You Love. This is Triple M's Homegrown touring at the moment. Ben Lee's teamed up with Georgia Mack, of course, from Camp Cope fame, and they are touring right around the country, playing heaps of regional shows. They are two of our great singer-songwriters, and the banter at those shows would be absolutely undeniably good. Just like it was at John Farnham's tribute concert, which happened in Melbourne on Sunday, Rod Laver Arena, an absolute sellout to celebrate the voice that is John Farnham. Jimmy Barnes, Keith Urban, Hugh Jackman, Celine Dion all took part too, raising money for Head and Neck Cancer Australia. So we'll get on You're the Voice, Spacey Jane too. Their new one, East Village, they got some massive shows happening in November. And let's get on the epic that is Easy. Parts 1, 2 and 3, so sit back, relax and enjoy. It's next on Triple M.
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22: 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It's Triple M's Homegrown with Matty O.

touring everywhere at the moment. He never stops, which we're absolutely loving. It's Johnny Diesel. Check out those listed dates, dieselmusic.com.au. Before that, new music from the Temper Trap, These Arms. They just finished a lap right around the country. Coming up, new music. We go out west with Sly Withers. We get on the Skyhooks too. Alex Lloyd's been busy, and so on Jebediah as well. Their brand new documentary, Are You Okay, is absolutely awesome. You've got to go and check it out. And singer Kevin Mitchell's playing some shows too with Bob Evans. But right now, it's all about the Jebs. He's leaving home on Triple M's Homegrown. Why?

0: New music from out west. That is Sly Withers with Setting Fires. You're on Triple M's Homegrown. Coming up, more new music from Casey Barnes. This is She Does from his number one Australian album. Big congrats to Casey. One of the nicest blokes in the business, like John Stevens. We get on Noiseworks too, and In Excess, New Sensation. Plays next on Triple M.
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7: Now, Jack, I've got my good mate Russell on the line. So Russ and I, we go way back.
8: Do you?
7: Yeah, Russ was at, he was in an event with some people we work with the other day. I'll check. G'day, Russ. How are you?
9: G'day, Lou. I'm good, thanks.
7: Yeah, good. How you been? How's everyone going at home?
9: All going pretty well here.
7: Good, Russ. So you were at an event a couple of days ago, and you listen to Triple M a fair bit. You listen to The Rush Hour. You listen to our show here. Yep. So what did you think the show was called for a whole year?
9: Oh, for about a year, I thought it was Lou in Charge. I thought it was your show.
6: Lou in Charge. Lou in Charge.
7: So one day
9: it just hit me. I'm listening away, and I thought, oh, hang on, I think that's the guy's name.
6: That's the guy's name. That's the guy's name. Lou in Charge.
7: Lou in Charge. He thought you were my sidekick. It was just my show. Lou in Charge.
6: This is a joke.
7: And I thought,
6: this is a joke, Russell.
9: No, it's not a joke. I did think, to my defence, I am working in the background, so I just hear it. It's like,
6: Lou in
9: Charge, when you hear a misheard song lyric.
6: Yes.
9: You know, you just think that's what it's called.
8: Russell, I actually don't blame you, and I'll tell you why. Ever since this nickname was coined for me, whenever I meet someone, I don't really introduce myself as Judge. I introduce myself as Jack, because they either go Judge, Charge, Josh. Like
7: that, no one can get it right,
8: because it's not your typical name. So no. Lou and Judge, but I mean,
7: I think he just thought I was in charge.
8: I don't blame you. She kind of is.
7: Russell sparked a bit of an idea.
8: Oh God!
7: I've got a new segment, and it's called Lou in Charge.
8: I like it.
7: And so everyone who jumps on the show has to do whatever I say. I'm in charge now. Russ, you're a genius. I'll tell you that much.
8: Russ, can I tell you something? For the last 5 years, I've been trying to dampen this lady's ego. I've been trying to just get her down to normal, non-God status levels of ego. You have just undone 5 years of my hard work. She's just flicking her hair back. She's looking at me like, I don't care. Yeah. I'm in charge.
7: Lou in Charge.
6: Next, we're going to do Lou in Charge.
7: Lou in Charge.
8: Good luck. Lou in Charge.
10: Triple M's early drive home with Lou and Judge.
6: Time for this.
4: Lou in Charge.
11: Uh-oh, looks like Lou is in charge.
8: Listen.
6: Here we go.
8: At the... I can't think of the word right now.
7: Expense.
8: Well, at the risk of me removing myself from the show... God, Lou in Charge sounds good.
7: It does, doesn't it?
8: Lou in Charge.
6: It does sound good. Mm. It sounds like a Nickelodeon sitcom.
8: It does.
6: Lou in Charge.
8: Yeah. And it starts with Lou and a slight giggle from the audience as she walks in.
6: Arms crossed on the poster.
7: Oh, that's just Lou in Charge.
8: Yeah.
7: So this pretty much started because a bloke called Russell, he went to a Triple M event and he thought that the show for a whole year was called Lou in Charge.
8: Lou in Charge.
7: Which is hilarious. And then he only found out about 3 months ago. He thought Judge was my little sidekick. You were a little Robin.
8: Well, it's the same thing when we went to the races that time and they released a bloody bloody newspaper article.
6: Oh, yeah.
8: And it was Louisa Dalton and her co-host, Jack Archer.
6: I was like, her co-host.
8: I was like, excuse me?
7: And then I got him a T-shirt that said co-host. Co-host,
8: yeah.
7: So what I wanted to do, get some callers on the line. Pretty much I'm just in charge. Yeah, so right. Whatever I say, you have to do it.
5: Well, if you do it, you win a Fireball Blazing Apple prize pack.
7: Yes.
5: Yes.
8: Good stuff.
7: All right. Ben.
12: Hello.
7: Howdy, Ben. Ben. How are you?
12: No. I'm really well.
7: Yeah. Okay, Ben, I am in charge. I'll let you get away with that once.
8: No, you get the prize pack without even having to do anything.
7: Okay, Ben, I'm a massive Justin Bieber fan. I want you to sing a Justin Bieber song for me, like Baby or Sorry or something.
12: Like Baby, Baby, Baby. Oh, yes.
8: There it is. Give me one more, Baby.
7: A little bit more.
12: Oh, baby, baby.
5: Yes.
7: That's good enough.
5: That's final good enough. Prize back.
7: Okay, he's done it.
8: No.
7: Jack, star jump for the rest of the break.
5: Wow.
8: Oh, no.
5: Yeah, you have to. Lose in charge.
7: Okay. There you go. Thanks, Jack. All right. Kelly. Hello, Kelly.
13: Hey.
7: How you going?
13: I'm fantastic.
7: That's good. Now, Kel.
13: I'm ready for you.
7: I'd like you to talk to us in a baby voice.
8: Oh.
13: Oh, my little baby babies, hello. And you're so cute today. Oh, look at you, your little bubble bubble.
7: And what have you been doing today, Kelly? Oh,
13: talking to my little baby, mini dash hand.
7: Fireball for you, Cal.
5: Nice one.
7: Okay, keep going.
5: Keep star jumping, Jarch.
7: Okay, Tim. Hi, Tim.
14: How you going? And how's your little offside of Jarch going?
7: Yeah, he's good. Thanks, mate. He's just doing his star jump.
5: Yes.
7: Timmy, I'd like you to give us, Timmy, an accent, maybe Shaggy from Scooby-Doo.
15: That's an impression.
7: Impression, sorry.
14: A zoinks.
7: A bit more, Tim.
14: That Scoob? You got some Scoobies, that Scoob?
5: Yes.
7: Bit more. Yeah.
5: Bit more?
15: That's pretty good.
14: I'm out. I'll do a better Scooby, but you're in charge.
7: No, so, go Scooby. Go Scooby.
14: Zoinks. Reggie, what are we going to do, Reggie?
7: Okay, well done, Tim. Fireball for you. Jack, you can stop star jumping, but go out and get me a Pepsi Max and a packet of popcorn.
8: No worries.
7: Now.
8: I will.
7: Right now.
8: That's what I'm doing.
7: Get out.
8: That's what I'll do.
7: You won't come back for the rest of the show. I'm in charge. Beautiful.
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5: Time for a new segment we like to call Farty at Too Farty. What do you reckon?
8: I love you've just come up with that.
5: Just gave it to me.
7: Farty at Too Farty.
5: Farty at Too Farty.
8: Maybe it's Party at Too Farty.
7: No.
8: Because you still get... Okay.
7: Not at all. Sorry, my segment, shut it.
8: Well, he came up with it.
7: Yeah, but I've got the sheet.
5: Blue segment, Jarch. Please, a bit of respect.
8: Oh, he's cut that I tried to change it. Okay, do your thing then. Go on.
7: How much we fart in a day?
8: How far we've fallen from the judge being in here.
7: I'll bring him back.
8: Sorry, ma'am.
7: This is my courtroom now.
8: Yes, ma'am.
7: According to science, in which age group is the gassiest? Would you like to have a guess which age group is the gassiest, Jack?
8: Kid, it's got to be geriatrics.
5: Is he right? Is he right?
8: Am I right or wrong?
7: Just the way you... It was just funny. Wrong!
8: Wrong?
7: Where's my gavel?
8: You're not a judge.
5: Oh, there it is.
7: I'm the judge of farts.
5: The gavel's not meant to be in here.
8: You're judge.
7: Okay, no, Jack, you're wrong.
8: Okay.
7: Adults age 26 to 45 for the gassiest.
8: So I'm smack bang in the middle.
7: Yeah.
5: I'm in there
7: age,
5: too.
7: Yeah, so am I. This age group recorded the highest average number of daily farts, just over 5. So that's the average amount a person farts a day, five times.
5: I would have thought it'd be more.
7: I'm not a farter.
8: Oh, gassy guts over there.
7: I honestly reckon I'd fart once a day. I'm not even. That's. I know it sounds
8: you're
7: like
8: you're doing
7: like,
8: the chick thing. No, I'm just a, like pretty gear.
7: Jack, I'll tell you how many poops I do.
8: How many?
7: I've done 2 today. Well, I'm not opposed.
8: And we're not even halfway through.
7: I'm not opposed to telling you that.
8: Right.
7: But I just. I'm not a gassy girl. I'm more of a.
8: Yeah, just
7: full motion.
8: More just pure fecal matter.
7: I guess.
8: Just full of shit.
7: Yeah. Pretty much.
5: Well, not really, because she's pooping so much.
8: That's true. Right, yeah. Know? Okay.
5: He's getting rid of
7: but
5: it.
7: But I've got plenty of health issues. Don't go by my poop rules.
8: Yeah, pools. I think Five does seem less than what it should be.
7: Well, not for Wumpy, Lockie, my boyfriend.
8: That's got to be 50.
7: It's outrageous how much he farts.
8: I reckon he just consumes so much produce that he has to.
7: Oh, I think he's gluten-free. And he's just tooting his way.
8: Oh, you think he's intolerant, gluten-intolerant, and he's just,
7: because he eats so much pasta and bread.
8: Yep.
7: So I think he's...
8: Does he ever get bad indigestion, acid reflux and that?
7: He just farts it out, Judge.
8: It's just all at the other end. Yeah, I'm the other way.
7: I know.
8: Bad acid reflux and burping.
7: Yeah, you're burp. I'm a bit of a burper too.
8: Yeah, you are.
7: Burp guts. So the other day, this is how much Locke farts and also how much he does not care. We were walking to a cafe and there was an Uber Eats driver packing in the food, you know, into their little backpack in the back. And Lockie just goes, and then he goes, oh, Lou, come on. like, so one up. And I go, oh, no, it wasn't me. He was like, that's disgusting in public.
5: Yeah,
8: that is good.
7: And then he just started giggling. But you've heard him.
8: I've just noted him being in a social situation where it's you, me, and him, and some other fella that he doesn't know, and he'll just fart. And I'm like, brother, what are you doing? Like, you don't know. Like,
7: and they're not, it's just like, oh, yeah, sorry, guys.
8: Care factor zero.
7: Sometimes he won't even say sorry. Sorry, Locke, if you're listening.
8: He blames us for making him feel weird about it.
7: He's like, oh, guys. Yeah, sorry, Locke. We still love you and your gassy guts.
8: Yeah, we do. You're just a big farter, mate.
5: Just a big farter.
8: Well, okay, farty at too farty. How'd we feel about it?
7: I didn't mind it.
5: Felt good.
16: The early drive home with Lou and Judge.
8: Lulu.
7: Yeah.
8: Got something I need to. Put your phone down.
7: Sorry.
8: Put your phone down. I've got something I want to talk to you about.
7: What's
8: up? Some old man, he does a lot of driving.
7: Yeah. Oh, my God. One time I asked him and he travelled like 250 k's in a day.
8: Yeah.
7: And I was like, what? That's like my worst nightmare, Milo.
8: It's just not that far.
7: Oh, so far.
5: 250 k's.
7: He'd be like, oh, 4 hours here, 4 hours there. I'd be like, oh, Milo, I'd rather do something else.
8: Nice, mate.
7: Yeah.
8: Well, he's been out at a place called White Cliffs. I think, I don't know, he's assessing cattle or something out there.
7: Yeah.
8: Anyway.
7: Moo.
8: That's right. The moo ones, darling. Very good job. Now, who's so clever?
7: Me, obviously.
8: Obviously you. Anyway, he's driving back. And he's got his mate Dan in the car. They're actually in the car listening to us right now. And he's sort of, first and foremost, he had one of the great jokes of all time. Because I got a mole removed on my head today. And he's like, what have you been up to, mate? And I said, oh, I just had a mole removed, mate. I'm just getting the cream for it. And he goes, what, they lop it off from the neck up? Which I thought was beautiful.
7: Your head's a mole.
8: Yeah, correct. And I go, mate.
7: God, you're good, Milo. Love you.
8: That's actually a ripper. You've got me. I've got nothing to say.
7: I'm going to use that one.
8: Then he goes to me, he goes, Jago. I said, yeah. He goes, you know, when you're out, like in the middle, you're out in the bush, middle of nowhere, and you turn a light on or you turn a torch on, how quickly bugs get to the light. And I'm usually going, what is this prick about to say? Like, there's going to be something here where it's taking the piss out of me or like it's a joke, whatever. And he goes, yeah, me and Dan were just talking. How many bugs do you reckon die getting to the moon? Now I'm waiting for a punchline. And I'm like, what? I go, what? He's like, how many bugs, you know, you reckon die getting to the moon?
7: Because it's so bright.
8: Because he goes, well, out in the bush, it's the only light. And you'd reckon, you know, when you turn a torch on, all the bugs come to it.
7: So they're all flying to the moon.
8: And he goes, zoom. And I'm like, you're an idiot. And then I go, I stop for a second and I'm like, but hold on. That would be a big light. That bugs would probably try and go for the moon.
7: Yeah, but then they'd just fall because they'd hit space.
8: But that's what I mean.
7: They'd die.
8: Yeah, of course they would, but that's what he's saying.
7: Yeah.
8: And I'm going, oh, yeah.
7: Well, now I've changed my tune.
8: But then again, a bug's attracted to the heat. But then when you turn a torch on, this is not for city folk. This is for bush folk.
7: Yeah.
8: So it's when you're in the middle of nowhere and you turn a light on, they're there straight away.
7: Are they the same with a fire? This bright light?
8: Yeah. Yeah.
5: They're not put off by the heat.
7: But then it's like
8: the heat's so hot.
7: Yeah, remember
8: the
7: heat, they go there and ooh, they die.
8: Initially,
7: a bug's life is not very long.
8: Well, it isn't, darling. But I was thinking, my old man's an idiot. And then the more I pondered on it, I was thinking, but hold on. the moon, especially when it's full, is pretty bright.
7: Yeah, no, he's now, fully, I've done a 180. I fully agree with him now.
8: Can we?
7: A lot of bugs would die going to the moon.
8: Cody, can
7: you'd
8: you
7: be mesmerised by
8: it. Can you look up, like, are bugs attracted to the light of the moon? LP, do you know this? You're smart.
5: I don't know this, no.
8: But, like, but do you guys agree with me now? Like,
5: there's something in it.
7: But they just fly as far as they can go and then...
8: But that's what I mean. But that's what I'm saying. So how many bugs are dying on their pursuit to the moon?
7: Yeah, that's really sad.
8: No, it isn't. They're bugs.
7: No, imagine just like a little buzzy bee going...
8: Here we go.
17: Bugs are not attracted to the light of the moon.
5: Great.
17: They use the natural moonlight as a steady compass to guide their flight path. That's clever.
8: That is really
5: they're
8: clever.
5: They're doing something with it.
8: So, okay, Dad, here's your answer.
7: Yeah, there you go.
8: Bugs aren't attracted. No bugs are dying on their pursuit to the moon. There's no Neil Armstrong or Buzz Aldrin.
7: And the bugs aren't attracted to you,
8: bugs,
7: Milo.
8: Bugs. The Buzz Aldrins. Anyway, they just use it as a source of light,
7: might
8: mate. Everyone,
7: watch a bug's life tonight.
8: Hey, Dad, everyone knows that, you idiot.
5: Yeah, anyway,
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5: All around the country for your early drive home. 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
7: Judge is looking around the room trying not to make eye contact with me.
8: I feel attacked.
7: Buddy.
8: What?
7: Eye contact, please. Stop looking away. I've had to bring this up on air, haven't I?
8: Oh, shivers.
7: Someone keeps buying stuff on the company card, don't you, bud?
8: Yeah.
7: And we've got proper big accountants now.
8: Yeah.
7: It's becoming an issue.
8: Yeah.
7: So the other weekend, I'm sitting at home on a Saturday evening. Judge is out and about. And I get notifications for our business account.
8: Yikes.
7: So I just see pop up. 200, 124, 98 bucks, $64.
8: Yeah.
7: Daddy's buying rounds at the pub on the wrong card.
8: Listen, in my defense, may I please defend myself?
7: Come on.
8: If I...
7: Yeah, I've told you how many times I told you to draw...
8: I'm not
7: going to
8: bring my cards out on
7: How many times have I told you to draw a cross with a Vivid... A texter on your credit card.
8: Listen.
7: Do it after the show.
8: So, just for the listeners out there. So I've got two business cards, one for me and Lou's company, and one for my own. Now they are identical, and so can I just be honest? I try and implement these little things where it's like, well, I'm going to put that one in the this section of my wallet so that I don't use it. So I just use my actual business card. Because when I do have...
7: Lunatic soups later.
8: Yeah, a few lunatic soups later. Listen, I then completely forget which is which. And when I am out, I accidentally buy... I just buy rounds.
7: You forget which... little system you implemented
8: card.
7: As well.
8: But then this is the dumb thing. This is what you and me do. This is the stupid thing. If we're like, I'll be in the pub and you do the same thing.
7: Mm.
8: And a bloke will go, Judge. I'll go, g'day, mate. And he goes, oh, mate, love the potty. You know, whatever. I go, cheers, big fella. Well, love the radio show. Thanks, mate. Blah, blah, blah, blah, blah. And then he'll be sitting there with like five of his mates. I'm like,
7: What do you boys want?
8: You boys want rums?
7: I know.
8: That's why COVID
7: too
8: was so good for me.
7: Good.
8: Oh, well, not really. Not even really. It's just like, hey, okay.
7: Come on, boys.
8: Yeah, you know. And so I mix up the cards, and so, yes, I apologise.
7: Also ticked my memory of another time when it was your wedding. This was hilarious to watch. Judge paid for his ice sculpture from the business account.
5: Wow, must be nice.
7: Yeah, must be nice. And his flower bill as well.
8: So no, because I was paying all these invoices, these little invoices that like the last one, Steph was like, you need to pay these ASAP. So I go, okay, I'm going to do an admin day. And I've obviously pulled out the wrong card and I've just sat there and I've just started paying all these invoices. Eddie, the boys that we used to work with, they were seeing it and Lou was like, I think, have you seen these things? And Eddie was like, mate, I'm across it. He said, I think I'll just leave him until after the wedding and then let him know, hey, big fella, wrong account.
5: Mm. Then hit you with the bill though.
8: Well, of course.
5: Yeah.
8: Because.
5: Like, straight after the wedding, here's the bill.
8: I mean, yeah.
7: It was a hefty ice sculpture, I tell you that much, Jack.
8: Don't worry about me, big fella. I remember having an ice sculpture.
7: I do.
8: Do you?
7: I think it was caviar on it or something fancy.
9: The early drive home with Lou and Jarch.
7: What did you accidentally put on the company card? Jarch has been doing it for 3 years, years probably.
8: So, listeners, the cards are identical, and so when I'm there and after a few soups, I pull it out and just pay for it.
7: Have you drawn on it? Do it right now. All right. Well, maybe.
8: Well, you spin your yard because you got a gnarly one.
7: Yeah, I've got a. Someone I know.
8: See, look at that.
7: She had her. Yeah, we'll draw on one of them.
8: You've probably forgotten which one's which.
7: She had a. She had a her company card accidentally attached to her Uber Eats, and she ended up.
8: Hold on. Accidentally.
7: No, she actually did, Jack.
8: Yeah, yeah, yeah.
7: And she had a bill of about $14,000 of Gazigo Miss.
8: 14 grand?
7: Yeah, over like 2 years.
8: $7,000 a year. Yeah, we'd probably do that with GEG.
7: 100%. Tony, what did you accidentally put on the company card?
1: $700 worth of bras and bras and
7: things. That's my girl. Take it to the bedroom.
8: Now, sorry?
7: What?
8: Now, Tony, so that was pure accident.
1: Oh, pure accident. It was on my phone, you know, I got the electronic cards and they were both the same colour. Yeah. Yep.
8: So at the end of the day, your boss knew what brassieres you had bought for life.
1: Yep, my boss is my partner too, so you know, double win.
8: Don't think it mattered.
7: Yeah, I don't think you're transferring back.
8: He said, "Hey, can we just? I need to pull you in for a meeting, Tony.
7: Happy days.
8: Hey, love this red lacy one, by the way." Thank you, Zach, mate. What'd you spend on the corporate card?
6: $1,800.
7: Why?
6: So I went out and played some golf with me mate for my birthday.
8: Yep.
6: And after a round of golf, you know, wasn't shooting them very well, so I thought I'd buy myself a new driver.
8: Yep.
6: Thing is, it was my company, and that card was linked to the missus' card.
8: Oh.
6: And I got home, and she was filthy.
8: Wait, $1,800 for a driver?
7: Yeah, who used it? The ex-professional? Seriously.
6: Tailor-made.
8: I didn't know they could get up to that.
7: It's an expensive
8: that
7: sport.
8: Is unbelievable.
7: Craig, what did you put on the card?
8: Trouble.
10: A gentleman at our work put $1,000 worth of condoms onto the corporate credit card when he went to China.
7: How lucky does he think he's getting? Good God.
8: Well, it's a lucky country, the lucky number seven.
7: Probably only needed seven.
8: You know what he's done, Craig? He's probably gone over there, got nothing, but gone, "Oh, you're impressed, the boys here. Yeah, could I get $1,000 worth of condoms, please?"
7: Mate, you don't like that.
8: That's how he talked. He goes, "The boys will love that."
7: Piggy?
8: Piggy? Piggy? Is this Piggy?
12: Yeah, how you going?
7: Oh, guys? G'day, Piggy.
8: G'day, Piggy, how are you?
12: Bloody good, guys, bloody good. Yeah, I sort of thought I'd get away with it, but I didn't. But, went on a four-wheel drive trip and I used company fuel card.
7: Oh, so it's like you can usually use it around town, but not when you're burning through. How much did you spend over the weekend?
12: Well, it was over 3 weeks, and after a week, they caught me out, and I'd already spent over $1,000.
8: No way.
7: Pigs.
8: Piggy.
7: Piggy, you little pig. Get out of the sty.
5: That is so funny.
7: Thanks, Piggy.
5: Good
8: I love these yarns.
7: Piggy.
5: Well, your people.
8: It's kindred spirits.
5: It is.
13: Yeah. It's your early drive home with Triple M's Lou and Jarch.
7: So I saw this on the talk, the tick-tock, tick-tock-tick-tock-tick-roo.
8: Yep.
7: So if you need a new job, this one's for you. So, it was a list of some of the coolest jobs people have.
8: Okay.
7: Like, they're wild. Like, I know there'd be jobs, but you're kind of like, wow, you'd forget that someone actually has to do this. A crossword constructor for the New York Times.
8: Yeah, it'd be a great job, but you've got to be so smart.
7: So smart. I can't even do them. Neither. I can't even do a Rubik's Cube.
8: That's normal.
7: Is it?
5: I can't do a Rubik's Cube.
7: Oh, I thought heaps of people could do them.
8: People learn how to do it, but it's like...
7: It'd be a cool party trick. Imagine just having one in my blazer pocket right now and being like, check this.
8: Oh, mate, you'd be the coolest cat out.
7: At the pub? Oh, guys, check this.
8: No, not even guys, check this. You're just nonchalant about it. Like, you've got your wine, you sit there by just doing a Rubik's Cube.
7: Yeah, on your... Like, people who read books and try to look like they're not.
8: Very performative.
7: Yeah. My aunt works at a gas station solely for submarines.
8: Beep, no beep, way.
7: Beep, beep, beep, beep, reversing in the water.
8: What? Oh, yeah, that's pretty bloody cool.
7: Yeah. Mystery shopper for a 5-star resort.
8: Sorry, I just, in my brain, of course they breach the surface to fill up with fuel, but in my brain there's like a Caltex on the bottom of the ocean with the lights and they like pull in, scuba in
7: like
8: and tap their card.
5: That's how it works in SpongeBob.
8: Yeah.
7: Someone's under the water with a little...
8: Not a girl. No, that's pretty good.
7: Mystery. shut it. Mystery shopper for five-star resorts has to stay at the resorts undercover and experience all they have to offer and review their stay, and they're paid to do it.
8: Okay.
7: All around the world.
8: So that is potentially the best job in the world.
7: 100%. I like this one, again, really hard. You have to be really smart. Designing escape rooms. I hate those. They're so hard.
8: Once, like, those are things I just can't comprehend how they even do. Yeah.
7: Lockie and I once did one, like, criminally hungover, and as soon as you closed the door, we were like, why?
8: You were locking in. You need a key
7: nah,
8: for
7: it's
8: that.
7: Good.
8: You need a key for that lock. It could be called the lock key. I'm happy with them all.
7: I run a prestigious violin shop handling the most expensive musical instruments in history.
8: Oh, that's cool. So historical music, so like Mozart's bloody piano.
7: Yeah, and his violin.
5: That's a bit stressful.
8: It would be stressful.
7: Okay, this one's cool. I'm a toy designer for Squishmallows. They're like big toys.
8: Sick.
7: I know someone who was a legit candy taster at the Skittles factory.
8: That's mad.
7: I love Skittles.
8: God, they're good.
7: The sour ones.
8: They are bloody good.
7: Mm. My personal favourite, which I think if I was to leave here, this would be my job. My aunt does the countdown for NASA. 10.
8: No way.
7: 9. 8. 7. 6.
8: Yours is too ominous.
7: 5.
8: It's too ominous.
7: 4.
8: Too excited.
7: 3.
8: Too normal.
7: 2.
8: Weird.
7: 1. Take off.
3: The early drive home with Lou and Judge.
7: Well, boys.
8: Talk to us, Dalton.
7: I've moved into a new neighbourhood, me and Wumpy have. And, you know, you find your local things, you find your nice little cafe.
8: Well, of course you do.
7: Yeah, you know, bloody pizza shop,
8: Pop.
7: Your hairdresser.
8: Yes, sir.
7: Your local Reese, you know, you're a plumber. Your local Bunnings, everyone wants a sausage sizzle.
8: Bunnings,
7: you know.
8: Sizzle.
7: Your local pet store.
8: Poor.
5: Yeah, no.
7: Things like that.
8: What other things?
7: Well.
5: No, go on.
8: Continue.
7: And you also like to meet your neighbours.
8: Local pet store. Like you're going to a pet store every other day.
7: I will when I have Tim. He'll need food daily, Jack.
8: You'll have 400 corgis.
7: Yes, I will. It'll be the corgi farm. And you obviously meet your... Oh, don't say you love me because you know...
8: I said colourful.
7: Oh, even worse. Even worse. And you like to meet your neighbours as well.
8: Yes.
7: So once and I met our neighbours, and they're so lovely. They bought us an orchid, which I need to water when I get home. Remind me of that.
8: I will.
7: You're not the person to say that, Coates. Remind me to water my orchid. And how cute.
5: And you better do it, Coates.
8: Yeah, you better do it. It's not a euphemism. She actually has an orchid.
7: And I thought, how sweet. I feel, and it's really homely and I'm really happy. They have added me to the group chat.
8: How did this come about?
7: So, well, they're my neighbours. I always see them trotting around.
8: Trotting. Yeah, the old saying,
7: trip-trotting. They're two horses trotting around. Yeah. And they said, well, we'll exchange numbers. When they gave us the orchid, they gave us their phone numbers. And then they added us to a group chat because I text them saying, thank you.
8: Mm.
7: So now we're in like a neighborhood gang.
8: Imagine if they didn't add you to it. That'd be awkward.
7: Well, they am in it. We call ourselves the neighborhood gang.
8: Orchid.
7: And I was thinking, oh, it's very good.
8: It's
7: went
8: good.
7: Right over my
8: it
7: head.
8: Did. It's not good.
7: We're all going, to the aquarium, because there's a few orcas there.
8: Oh, it's as bad as mine. It's worse. That's worse, actually.
7: That's our neighbourhood outing.
8: Yeah, it's way worse than okay. mine, come to think of
7: but
8: it.
7: But I thought
5: no,
7: I'm going to...
5: No, it's just as bad as yours.
7: I'm going to invite them over for... I was going to do, like, a platter, but now I'm thinking, do I get my cooking skills out? Or do you think I just do, like, platter and wines?
8: Not a euphemism. I think
7: platter and wines. Cooking's quite intimate.
8: Yeah.
7: Platter and wines, like an hour and a half.
8: Platter and wines. That must be a key. Yeah. Yeah, I think you start easy.
7: Yeah.
8: Unless it's a barbecue. You know what I mean? Because a salad and a barbie.
7: I'll need to buy a Weber for that.
8: Mm.
7: I don't have one yet.
8: Okay.
7: So that, you know.
8: But are you at the level with these? How old are these people?
7: They've got 3 kids.
8: So they're older.
7: Oh, yeah, I reckon
8: they're... Will we say 50s?
7: Yeah.
8: 50-odd.
7: I think platter and wines. Come on over for some cheese. Fromage. Have a vino. Do you like salami?
8: Well, don't ask them
7: Do you
8: these.
7: Like quince paste?
8: Don't act like this during... That would be
7: so
8: weird.
7: So don't be me?
8: Don't be you. You need to be someone better, fundamentally better.
7: Okay. But don't you
5: who
7: think
5: could,
7: it's
5: who
7: cute?
5: Who could she be?
7: I'm in the neighbourhood gang.
8: Who could you be?
5: You
8: yeah, you're a little gang.
7: Yeah, like we ride around on bikes.
8: Oh, you're like those kids on the e-bikes.
7: Goodbye, goodbye.
8: But do, so who initiated the exchanging of
7: numbers? They did. They invited me to the gang.
8: I'd put all the bowls away if I were you when they come over.
7: Oh, Jack.
8: Sounds like they might be.
7: That's
8: some,
7: not funny.
8: They might have some keys rattling in the pockets, if you know what I mean.
7: They just like to platter and wine.
8: What does that mean?
7: Eat platter food and drink wine.
8: Nice.
7: Oh, don't, I'm going to become really good friends with the mum.
8: I think you got a couple of little swingers.
7: That's not even funny, Jack.
8: Don't you?
7: We're just a neighbourhood gang and a fun, cool group.
8: Neighbourhood gang.
7: Anyway, I'll head to the supermarket after to find my platter food. What if they listen? You've just ruined my neighbourhood gang now.
5: Ruined.
8: Or I've picked it like a snotty nose.
7: No, you haven't. You won't be invited to the...
8: Oh, that was what I was poking towards.
7: No, that you're was uninvited. You're uninvited.
8: Look, listen.
7: You're uninvited.
8: I've got keys. This is unbelievable.
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20: 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And the Lions are going to go through to their fourth consecutive grand final.
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26: We've got rocking horse poo in our hands.
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32: Matty.
33: Yes.
34: That's it, Matty.
33: The Lions quiz, Jimmy. That's what it is, of course. Two Lions supporters on the line. And we go to Isaac. Hello, Isaac.
35: Oh, yeah, it's heat on, mate.
33: Good, mate. Where are you from?
35: Torquay.
33: Oh, and what do you do down at Torquay?
35: I work for a snowboard company.
26: Oh, what are they called?
35: Capita.
33: There's no Capita. Snow down in Torquay.
35: And there's none in Australia at this rate.
33: Oh, right. Torquay got beaten last week in the big grand final by the Cooters, Queenscliff.
35: Yeah, I'm a grubber, so I don't even know what finals footy is in that league, mate.
33: Oh, grubbers, yeah. No good. Well, good luck. We go up against another line supporter here. His name is Robbie. Hello, Robbie. Robbie?
26: Robbie.
33: Robbie. Oh, look at
26: G'day, Fat. G'day,
36: we'll
26: Jim.
36: Right. We'll be right. We'll get him.
33: We'll get him. No, just, no, he's no. Not listening. He's talking to someone. He's a painter, decorator.
26: What are you doing? Yeah.
33: Robbie, you there, Robbie?
37: Yeah, Billy.
33: Where are you? What are you doing?
37: Oh, just heading to my wife's having a back operation. So I'm out just past the Burnley Tunnel.
33: All right. Taking her to the hospital or you picked her up?
37: No, just taking her. She's in tomorrow.
33: All right, I'm not. Right. Oh, nice. That frees up your weekend, Robbie.
37: Yeah, mate, few froppies.
26: Have a listen to Robbie.
33: And what do you do, Robbie?
37: I'm a painter decorator in the Wimmera.
33: In the Wimmera?
37: Yeah,
33: Matala.
37: In Matala.
33: Yeah. Thank you
26: this
33: to the
26: This is two versus one here. I
33: know,
26: it is.
33: Yes. So we got Robbie and the, what's your wife's name, mate?
38: Well, I'm asleep.
37: Diane.
33: Robbie and Diane against Isaac from Torquay. Here we go. Five questions. Jim, you're the judge.
26: I am. Let's go.
33: And, of course, if we
26: scream
33: win
26: scream out
33: this,
26: your name when you know the answer.
33: You win this, you go through to Thursday's grand final big show there. Righto, here we go. You ready?
37: Yeah, buddy. Go.
33: Logan Morris leads the Lions goal kicking this year with 69 goals. That's nice. Who has kicked the second most?
35: Isaac.
26: Yes, Isaac.
35: Would it be the Cobra Kai Loman?
33: No.
26: No.
33: Robbie?
37: Would it be Charlie Cameron?
26: Yes.
33: Who else is talking in the background?
26: It sounds like the radio might be on, yeah.
33: Yeah.
26: Turn the radio off.
33: Turn the radio off there, Robbie.
37: Gotcha.
33: Good on you, mate.
26: So Robbie won, Isaac zip.
33: Question two. Who holds the record for the most goals kicked individually in one game at the Lions' home ground, the Gabba?
35: God. Isaac.
26: Isaac.
35: That's JB with 10 against Carlton.
33: What?
26: It isn't, sadly. It isn't, sadly. Robbie?
37: Logan Morris.
33: Oh,
26: no!
33: That's so bloody disappointing, you blokes.
26: Good. I'm glad neither of them got it.
33: It's Fat.
37: Oh, these two.
33: Me.
26: That's the only reason he brought it up.
33: Exactly. All right, we're going.
37: Yeah, that'd be right. It's a long question.
33: Well, it was the Gabba. Who polled the most Brownlow votes for the Lions last night?
3: Isaac.
5: Robbie.
7: Yes, Isaac.
3: Will Ashcroft.
7: All right, one apiece.
33: One apiece.
7: And it's not quite your ring-a-ding, but we're getting there.
33: Guess what? We've got a sing-along.
7: Ooh.
33: Oh, every time Charlie Curno kicks a goal, or
8: Charlie Cameron.
33: Yeah, it's good. Country Road, John Denver, of course. We all love that song. So you got to sing along. We'll start it off. Isaac, you're going first. Country Road. You ready?
3: Ready to roll.
33: Righto, Isaac. Wait for it. Here we go.
10: Country Road.
3: The place I belong, West Virginia, Mount Mama, take me home, country road.
33: Oh, not bad.
7: Not bad.
33: Not bad.
7: Nice tone, nice timbre in the voice.
33: Timbre.
7: But I'd like Robbie a little bit more in it, so let's go.
33: Come on, Robbie. Here we go, Rob.
3: To the place I belong, West Virginia, Mountain Mama, take me home, country road.
33: Ah, Jimmy boy, what do you reckon?
7: I'm heading Robbie's way. I think they're both good, but I think Robbie going second just gave a little more oomph me. So Robbie is two and Isaac is one.
33: Well, come on, Izzy, here we go. Who will present the Premiership Cup if the Lions win on Saturday?
3: Isaac.
7: Yes, Isaac.
3: Simon Black.
33: Oh!
7: Whey!
33: A ring-a-ding, ding, ding, ding!
7: She is a ring-a-ding!
33: Here we go!
8: Let it all out.
33: How many Premierships have the Lions won since Brisbane and Fitzroy merged?
37: Robbie.
7: Yes, Robbie.
37: Five.
33: Robbie! Was that a guess, Robbie?
37: When you're a Lions supporter, mate, you don't forget those.
33: All right, then. So, Robbie's our winner.
7: Bloody good effort.
33: Well done, Robbie. You have won.
8: Well, Robbie goes through on Thursday to play against a Frio fan who will find tomorrow to win two tickets to the 2026 Toyota AFL Grand Final. By the way, the Rush Hour AFL authorised GF promotion, GF AFL 26-176. We've sent Xavier Ellis out to a pub in Fremantle just to get a bit of a vibe check. Chat to him next.
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8: Frio are in the grand final, and you've sent this man on an assignment.
11: Fragmantle has reached fever pitch in the West.
12: Waffle time's coming to the MCG!
11: And we've got a man on the ground who's probably having too much fun to call this work.
7: Xavier Ellis, our man. We are sending X to a pub in Fremantle.
8: Wow.
33: Can we send someone else other than Xavier?
7: Well, he's comfortable.
11: Way out west, where the rain don't fall. Please welcome 2008 Premiership player, Xavier Ellis.
7: Now, don't worry about that. He had 20 of it at halftime. X, he was en route to a Norm Smith.
33: Bloody hope he was, Jim.
7: And then just tweaked the calf a touch, but it didn't matter. He's a Premiership player.
33: Now, where is he en route to now?
7: Dominates breakfast in Perth. Yes. We sent him down to Fremantle to find a drinking hole and chat to a couple of the locals. X.
13: Oh, Jim, great to be here down at Bernie's Bar on the Cappuccino Strip. I'm sure you know this venue, Jim, all too well, and the Cappuccino Strip in general, but it is absolutely jam-packed with purple, and I've got a nice cold beer in hand.
7: Good.
13: The festivities, I'm not going to say started, they haven't stopped. Since Friday night, they have not stopped down here.
33: Hey, X, can you explain the Cappuccino Strip for us Melbourne people?
13: Well, it's going to be closed off on the weekend. It's very a one-way streety. Look, they're a little bit ride your bike, not your car down here.
33: Right.
13: So it's very sort of a narrow street with cafes, pubs, bars, burger joints, you name it.
33: Oh, yeah.
13: They've got everything here, and it'll shut down. And this is where the mecca of the Fremantle supporters will be. There'll be tens of thousands floating down here on the Cappuccino Strip.
7: Who have you got for us, X?
13: Oh, JB, we've got the manager, Martin. Now, Martin, big weekend here in Fremantle. The scene of the crime last weekend, we saw people streaming in and out of this venue. The streets were full. What are you preparing for this Saturday?
5: Well, this Saturday, obviously, we've got the streets blocked off, so I think the buses can actually get through this time. But yeah, we're looking at a lot of people, very busy weekend. We do the main catering at the Oval as well, so we've got 5,000 tickets sold out there. We're sold out here at Benny's. We've got all the big screens out the back, and we're taking over Paddy Moore as well. So, yeah, looking at a wave of people.
13: So 5,000 tickets already sold over to the South Fremantle Oval. It's going to be packed here. How much extra grog? Where are the kegs coming from? What have you had to, what are the provisions have you got ready?
5: Well, lucky enough, the stock didn't come today because I've had a busy day. But all stock's coming on Friday. Last Friday, we actually ran out of a lot of beers and stuff like that. So we've gone above and beyond this time and ordered a lot more. But yeah, like, it's just going to be manic, wherever you are.
13: Now, Saturday about 5 o'clock, Fremantle will get the chocolates. Paint the picture what you're going to see out these beautiful doors at Benny's. What is going to be happening right here?
5: I reckon just a tsunami of purple, I reckon. And lots of beers and, yeah, just madness, I reckon. That's what we're all expecting.
13: Tell you what, it's great to speak to a manager from Benny's that's not telling me he might have had enough and time to go home. So, mate, Martin, we wish you all the best. As you said, 5,000 heading to the Oval. Sold out here, packed. The grog, you ran out last time. You won't run out this time. It is going to be an avalanche of purple here. Walking over to a gentleman whose nickname's Snip, because after he had the snip, he reckons he's 10 metres longer off the tee. I don't know how that works, but nickname Snip.
7: Snip,
13: welcome.
10: G'day, Zave. How are you?
13: Going well, mate. Now, you are going to the grand final, but you're taking the scenic route yourself. Where are you heading and how are you getting there?
10: Look, I reckon mid-August. I wanted to buy flights to Melbourne, but didn't want to put the mozza on them. So I thought, in-laws live in Newcastle. We all know how much we love our in-laws. So I thought, we'll nip there with the whole family. In the off chance they make it, I can bit closer nip down from there. So away we go. Jeez.
13: Now, so if you unveil Newcastle, dropping the kids off and then heading down to Melbourne, how much you spent on this expedition?
10: Well, I thought I was clever booking early but save some money, but times four flights to Newcastle the way back. Would have been better off booking them tomorrow with a private jet with Rhys Palmer. It's just set me back, but we're away.
13: In the vicinity of 10,000.
10: Yeah, add on a monster truck show to get the kids enticed the next weekend. Just around that mark, yes.
13: You've sold the kids to go to the monster truck to get rid of them now. You're having a fine ale here at Benny's. It's a fine Fremantle drop sidetrack. Now, this is the scene of the crime cell. Over the weekend, describe what we expect down here on the Cappuccino Strip.
10: It was mayhem on prelim final night, so I'd hate to see what it's going to be like on Saturday. They, as you said, they go a bit mad up here, or down here in Frio, so I'll rest assured you wouldn't want to be a beer in Frio come Saturday.
13: Now, yep. I don't know if you guys saw that in Melbourne, but at 8:15 on the Cappuccino Strip, there was not a soul to be seen. At 8:20, there were about 10,000 in the streets. One bloke was nude on the roof with a skateboard. I don't know what's going on there. But they are. I've seen it. I've been around a lot of grand finals. This Fremantle team and the supporters are a different breed. They are reptiles, and these old pubs might not be left standing if they get the chocolates on Saturday.
7: All right, mate. Thank you so much for painting a great picture of what Freo's like in the build-up to Saturday's massive grand final.
13: Nah, pleasure, gentlemen. You've got a big audience over here and they absolutely love you. So good luck for the weekend. And there's a lot of confident Dockers people down here in Fremantle.
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8: Dennis Kometi, Centimetre Perfect, premieres exclusively on 7 and 7 Plus. And right now we're joined by Kometi, who is a legend in his own right, the stats man for us over in WA. It's the Beast, Mark Kometi. Yeah.
14: When you're over 190 centimetres tall, a former professional wrestler, and nicknamed Beast, you can pretty much do whatever you want. Like announcing your own arrival.
15: Beastie, welcome to you, Red Z Lending Stats.
16: Yes, like, welcome to me.
14: Barracking on air.
15: Far side of the ground.
16: When I say we, I shouldn't say that. The Bombers have two disposals.
14: Or giving yourself a nickname.
16: I don't want to claim myself as Beast Radamus here, but I did say something about inaccuracy in his games about Marcus and my boys.
14: Please welcome the deepest voice in football.
17: Triple M rocks footy.
14: Mark Beast Kometi.
7: Here he is, of course. The documentary is tomorrow night. Beast, welcome to you. Have you had an advanced screening?
16: I have heard an advanced screening, but what an intro that was, boys. I don't think I've heard ever, the service like that before.
33: That's Matty. He's in the booth.
16: Out the carpet.
33: Matty in the booth here. He does a great job. So,
16: yeah. So yeah, no, I have seen the screening too, mate. So that went very well the other night. It's a very beautiful piece, and they've done an amazing job with it at Seven. So very proud of it, and I think the rest of the fam haven't seen it yet, but I think they'll be very impressed when they do.
7: Well, what a career, mate. Your old man was an absolute bloody superstar, and he got all the way back to the ABC in the 70s. And I've known your dad for 100 years because my father and your father worked at the ABC together. So when I was a young kid, I used to go and sit in bloody dad's office and talk to a very young version of your old man. But what I loved about him, Beast, is he was exactly the same man at the end when I stopped broadcasting with him that I knew in the 70s.
16: Yeah, no, he didn't let too much change him, mate, and I'll try to take a leaf out of his book with that too. So it definitely resonated with me over the course of his career. He didn't seem too phased, or he was the same bloke, as you said, so that's a credit

0: Perth, but then he went into the coaching and then the broadcasting. Could he actually play Beast?
1: Well, mate, probably not by your standards, Bill, he was pretty decent. I think he had 63 goals one season. He played Rezzies for Footscray too when they moved over there, made the senior list. So that was cut short by him losing his job in radio over there and had to come back home.
0: Didn't he work for one of the, an FM station back then, and wasn't he a DJ?
1: Yeah, so that was his start. His start was in music. That was his first, one of his first loves, and obviously loved footy growing up and stuff like that. But that was the times then, you know, the 60s and Motown and everything going on with the music revolution. So he was in on that up to his ears, Bill.
2: Marco, he then became coach of West Perth. That was in the late 70s from memory, and that was just as I was about 10, 11, 12 and starting to love my Claremont Footy Club in the Waffle. Your old man was suave. He'd have the suit, the three-piece suit on, the big wide lapels. He was walking around at quarter time, bouncing the ball. He took the look of a coach new level.
1: Yeah, well, I mean, the kids call that risen aura, don't they, JB?
2: He
1: was ahead of his time in that scene. But no, those photos, that was a little bit before my time, but I have seen the footage in the photos. And, he did put together some outfits ahead of his time. Three-piece suits, look at that.
0: Wow.
1: So he was a trailblazer, mate, in all ways, don't we know it.
0: Was it tough growing up as Dennis's son? Yeah, or did you feel like you had to play footy?
1: I think there was an expectation earlier to play footy. Then he saw how I played footy, Bill, and then I didn't insist on it after that. So, there was far more good than bad. You got some lip from older kids at times and stuff like that. But I was lucky enough where I was decent at A sport, which was basketball, and I was a pretty big kid. So I wasn't sort of given too many dramas. But the good far outweighed the bad, mate. But footy was never in it for me. I think the field was too big, it was too much of a team game, and when I kicked the ball, I realised I had to run 50 to just find it again. It wasn't something I was a fan of.
0: No. So I'm in the same boat. Now, you were a wrestler, a pro wrestler.
2: Oh, yeah.
0: Tell us a little bit about that, Beast.
1: Yes, mate, I was in the US for 6 years, almost seven. I went over there to train with Rock's uncle, Afa Anawahi, the wild Samoan. He's in the Hall of Fame.
0: Yeah.
1: Passed away last year, unfortunately, too. Rest in peace, Pops. But he trained me up, and then about a year later, I did a contract offer from the WWE Developmental. So it was a cool little period of my life, mate, and very strange, as you would think, and all the characters and the quirkiness and going back to strange places in Florida and middle of nowhere to wrestle in front of a interesting crowds, as we might say, strange demographic, but it was very cool fun.
0: Back in the day, you were 191 centimetres tall, 145 kegs, Jim, and it was all muscle. You should have seen him, and his name was the Outback Silverback.
1: That's it, Bill. You've done the research, man. I think the personal high was about, weight-wise, was 160 at one stage. Get a bit out of hand, it was, you know.
2: Ooh, what are you doing?
1: 145 was probably about the optimal weight where I still looked good and could move around well.
0: Yeah.
1: You know? But it was good fun.
2: Did Matty Scarlett come to your house when the Aussies were in town playing that Irish series? Did he just knock on the door?
1: Well, that's the story. I wasn't there. So otherwise, he may have got a different answer at the front. But I think I might have been in the States at that stage. But, no, I remember the story. And, at the wee hours of the morning, the folks were waking up. And he was just standing there. Hey, Dan, he said.
0: Yeah.
1: And I think Dad was like, for a second, he may have swore at him initially, but then he cozied up to him pretty quickly, you know, because he realised who the hell it was. It was a strange visitor at that time of night.
0: It was early hours, you're right. And Matty just wanted to meet Dennis. So
2: the great man.
0: It was at someone's house, and they said, Dennis, a committee lives just down the road there. So he'd had a couple. And he walked, knocked on the door, and he said, "G'day, Dennis." And you're right, I think Dennis might have said, "Scarlo." Off.
1: It depends how merry you are at the time, I guess. And if someone suggests that someone down the road that you want to see, Bill, you know how it is. You just stroll down there and say hello.
2: As we let you go, Beast, the old boy with the amazing funeral he had and now the documentary, how would he have gone with all the fuss, you reckon?
1: He wouldn't have liked it, mate, as you know. But in secret, he would have gone, you know, this better be bloody good. So he would be pretty chuffed, though, mate.

0: as I said, they've done an outstanding job of sort of capturing Dad's craft and his spirit. And we're so fortunate as family and so grateful that we had stuff like this to look back on forever.
1: Yeah, you will. Well, we can't wait to watch it. I've only seen little snippets, so I can't wait to sit down and enjoy an hour of power with one of the all-time greats. Great chatting to you, Beast.
0: Thanks, boys. Always a pleasure.
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3: I have a joke.
2: This is Billy's joke.
4: Jim!
1: Yes?
4: I recently took a poll and found that 100% of people in the tent were angry when it collapsed. Oh, Jim. I took a poll, Jim. Look at him. He gets so disappointed.
1: I thought grand final week, you'll lift, you'll give us something good.
4: Right, one more.
1: So another one. Here we go, another one.
4: Call a Frenchman who has been attacked by a cat?
1: What?
4: Claude.
1: That's better. That's better than the first one.
5: Hang on.
4: That might be nearly super.
1: That's better.
4: It's not super. Okay.
1: No, not super. All right. But it is better than the first one.
4: Well, you get two for one. There we go. Fat back, 2-4-1. Well done, Fat.
5: Yeah, have you got a good fruity for Thursday?
4: No.
1: Come on. Live fruity.
4: We Stan need a Bill. Good. Oh, I need a good light. Actually, something about you and your little dude. Let it get a laugh.
1: Big man, big guts, tiny taste.
4: Not right. Poor old man.
5: No catchy today.
4: No.
1: What are you there? Did something drop out?
4: Yeah, got axed.
1: Oh!
4: Slap, blam, boom, wow.
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11: How'd you hurt your eye? We heard from Sonny Walters yesterday, got poked in the eye, knuckle deep, he reckons, where so badly that he felt immediate hunger because it sends like a shock to your system.
12: Yeah, absolutely. I just wore a stick to the eye.
11: Literally half a tree in your eye.
12: To be honest with you, it might have been a widowmaker. The whole thing in the eye.
11: I just remembered my cousin. She was in Bali walking. She's quite small. Somebody was smoking a cigarette.
12: Yes.
11: As they've gone out and put their hand out to, you know, exhale or whatever, it's gone straight in her eye. Bali Hospital, not where you want to be, obviously.
12: How tall is your cousin? 2'1" or something?
11: She's tiny. She was wearing a contact in her eye. That actually saved her eye.
12: It didn't melt it?
11: No.
12: Oh, wow.
11: Actually saved her eye wearing contacts. Let's go to Sharon in Mirrabooka. How'd you hurt your eye, Sharon?
13: Hi, how you going, guys?
11: Well, thank you.
13: Good morning. Pretty much it all started when I woke up one morning 2 weeks ago and rubbed my eyes waking up.
11: Yeah.
13: Ended up in excruciating pain. My eyes looked different in the mirror. My pupils were different shapes.
12: Yeah.
13: So I've headed off to the doctor in the afternoon after running about. The only prior warning I had was a massive headache off and on for a couple of days.
11: Right.
13: At midnight, I ended up at Joondalup Hospital. The lovely triage nurse kept me in the waiting room till 6 o'clock in the morning. They checked my eyes. I was blind in my left eye.
11: Oh, my God, Sharon.
13: Your eye pressure is meant to be around 12. Mine was at 70.
11: Oh, whoa.
12: Oh, Shaz. Too much pressure in the eyes.
11: That is
13: so that's what was causing the headache. So they called the ambulance quick smart, took me to Charlie's on drips and eye drops. And since 8 days ago, I've had 3 laser surgeries to my eyes. And I may have to have cataract surgery on my eyes in a couple of months.
11: Shaz, this sounds insane. Is it a medical condition that's just randomly been found?
13: Correct. It happens to 1 in 1,000 people.
11: Oh.
13: Generally, us females, we're the lucky ones.
11: Oh.
13: It happens in women over 40 who are long-sighted.
11: We have everything. That's annoying. Add that one to the list. good on you. Don't do that.
12: I did not do anything. I was very upset at you.
14: The cameras capture everything, okay?
11: Exactly.
12: Yeah,
11: get that on.
12: Permission get to post that.
11: No permission to post.
12: I do not give permission. Oh. I've done my T's and C's.
11: Nick, in Yokine, how'd you hurt your eye?
15: Yeah, g'day, team. going back a few years, I'm out crabbing out in Coburn Sound with the old man, and I'm only a little tacker, so I'm sort of sitting on the back of the seat there, looking out towards the stern of the boat, and they're pulling up the crabs, getting into a few good size blueys. And anyway, the bin that's where the crabs are getting put is just sort of directly below the seat that I'm leaning up against, and the old man gets one and he goes to throw it towards the bin to get it into the bin, and just as it trajectoried out of his hand, it kind of caught on his finger and it spun and it hit me right in the head, sort of just right, just slightly above my eye, broke off the end of the corner of the crab, you know, that black bit on the end when you get the bluey, you get the corner of the crab. Yeah,
12: so the crab is in here, mate. Yep.
15: Yeah, there you go. So that stuck in my head. So it's instant panic stations and leave all the crab nets. Bang, he's driving the boat like a madman back to Frio to get me into the hospital to get this piece of crab removed from my head. And to this day, the end black bit's still in there.
12: Oh, still got the crab in there.
15: Yeah, so I've got a bit of crab in my head.
11: Oh, that's great. That's a bit of fun. Do you still have any stick in you?
12: I lost the tree. That was unfortunate. Yeah.
11: When you started growing leaves.
12: Imagine if it was a jacaranda.
14: Oh,
12: your dream.
11: Beautiful.
12: 2 months of the year would be stunning.
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11: Just been watching the news, Zave, and we saw the story that's everywhere at the moment on 7, that Broome Police, you might be able to see it's floating around social media as well. It's the first thing that popped up on mine. Broome Police were watching a drug den, and then they stopped a man walking out of there. They started searching his car. Then they found a bag of chicken treat.
12: Beautiful.
11: So they just thought, nothing to see here, but we might peer inside. Have a little look-see-loo at some, what are they from Chicken Treat that I love? The chicken roll. Yum. God, lychee. I might get that at some point.
14: Oh, okay.
11: So they opened up the bag and they looked inside. They didn't see a quarter chicken and chips.
12: No.
11: They saw a McMuffin burger.
12: I've done that dance before, though. I've done a bit of chicken treat and a Macca's combo.
11: I used to do Red Donald's. I used to get a burger from McDonald's and hot chips from Red Rooster. This was what the news report said.
16: Bag of hot, fresh chicken treat was located on the rear floor between the driver's and the passenger seats of the vehicle.
12: Yum.
16: But at the bottom was a cold, discarded McMuffin burger, that had been secreted at the bottom of the bag. That obviously drew our attention, and when it was unwrapped, it was found to contain that clip-sealed bag containing the methamphetamine.
11: Bacon McMuffin.
12: Sorry?
11: A bacon McMuffin.
12: So inside the Macca's was a bag of meth, quite clearly placed there, not by the fine people of McDonald's. The dealers were trying to hide and thought, you know what, this will throw them off the scent.
11: Yeah.
12: If I hide Macca's in a raging hot chicken treat bag.
11: Yeah. Like, I think that would have caused the most suspicion. It's like you're looking in chicken treat and then you see a bacon McMuffin burger.
12: If there was just a chicken roll in there.
11: I know.
12: No one's going through that.
11: Exactly what I mean. Anyway, it was a big bag of
12: two things. I've got the Eric Clapton cocaine song.
11: Oh, yes.
12: Need a meth song. Don't know which one I'm going to play there yet. But so I'm going to have to work on that. We'll workshop that. And then also, M's 40th is in Broome next month.
11: Well, you know who to hit up.
12: Well, no. This might be enough for me to rule the family out. I'm disgusted.
11: Yeah, disgusted.
12: I don't think I could go up there.
11: No. Points for creativity.
12: Week at Cable Beach. That's expensive.
11: Oh, so expensive.
12: The wonderful people of Cable Beach, Bowie Waters, if you're listening.
11: It is beautiful there.
12: It is magic.
11: Beautiful, beautiful spot.
12: Every year, once or twice, the family goes, and they absolutely love it. So, hence, that's why we're going for the 40th. But I will throw.
11: Yes.
12: Is it a safe environment for the kids to be around?
11: Yeah, throw that in there.
6: This is Triple M Breakfast with Xavier Ellis and Katie Lamb. 92.9. Triple M.
12: Now, Lamb, yesterday I spoke to a mate who is the GM of football at Hawthorn. So the captain's run tonight. I got offered to go to the captain's run. I don't want to be a pest around Hawthorn and look like there all the time. Fortunately enough, though, Hawthorn were in town 2 weeks ago. So we went then.
11: Yeah.
12: Email came through, would you like to come to Captain's Run? And I wasn't going to ask the kids. But I didn't meet an AFL footballer until I was 16. And that was Jared Ruffhead, who I played with as a kid.
11: Right.
12: So if my dad had the opportunity for me to meet an AFL player and said no, I'd be gutted.
11: Yeah.
12: So I wrote back saying, yep, Albie, myself, and Ted will be there. And we're really looking forward to it. Thank you very much. So Max Bailey, premiership player, actually, Hawthorn 2013,
11: right,
12: texts me saying, are you coming back to Captain's Run? 4 p.m. kickoff, done. Yeah. So I thought, I'll just give him a call and say, like, I don't want to be a pest. Give them to whoever you want, or, you know, we'll be there if we can.
11: Yeah, okay.
12: So I rang the phone number. I rang the number as soon as the message came, just quick call and an answer. Leachy, why are you there? Are you able to find a little bit of Irish music or something for me?
11: Sure.
12: Just a little bit of Irish music.
11: Sure.
12: So the phone's picked up pretty quickly, and the person answers doesn't sound like my mate Max. It is a gentleman from Ireland.
11: Oh.
12: An Irish fella. And I thought immediately...
11: There you go.
12: I thought immediately Max is want to flip his phone to a staff member at Hawthorn with an Irish accent. Maybe Connor Nash was with him, an Irish player from Hawthorn.
11: Or and he just, could just be putting it on something.
12: Just to stir me up. No, it was OG Irish. Like,
11: right.
12: It was OG Irish. And I was like, oh, g'day, mate. And they're like, well, who are you? And I was like, I'm Peter Pan.
11: Oh, Peter Pan, you reckon?
12: I don't know why I went with Peter Pan. But okay. I said, oh, he goes, Peter Pan. So you've got Peter Pan on the line. Still thinking,
11: this is a prank.
12: Pass the phone to Max when you're ready. And he goes, what are you looking for?
11: What are you looking for?
12: And I said, I'm buying ellipticals. Because I was at the gym at the time. I'm looking for an elliptical.
11: Yeah.
12: And he has an elliptical. I said, yeah, I'm working off the man boobs. You know, you're selling ellipticals today. And he goes, no, man, I don't do ellipticals. And I said, well, what about County Mayo? How bloody good are they?
11: Yes.
12: Still thinking he's going to break character at some stage and say, righto, Peter Pan, here's Max.
11: Yeah, of course. Top of the morning to you.
12: And he goes, man, I've got no time for this.
11: Oh.
12: I sell blooming trees. I was like, what? He goes, I sell trees for a living. I don't know Peter Pan. I don't sell ellipticals. And I'm not from County Mayo. And hung up.
11: Oh, he hung up on you.
12: Well, politely, but he hung up. And I was like, well, that's weird. Max will have to call me back now.
11: Yeah.
12: So I waited about 10 minutes, no call back. And I thought, that might have been an Irish tree seller.
11: That actually...
12: So what had happened, Max had a phone number saved in his early days at Hawthorn, which I'd saved, and then he'd obviously changed his number. And you know it says, like, replace existing phone number or store as new number?
11: Right.
12: I've now got two phone numbers for Max. So I've called his one from early days, which some guy from Ireland moved to Australia and got a phone number.
11: So when he stopped playing footy, he's
12: changed
11: discarded
12: numbers.
11: That number, discarded, and then somebody's come over.
12: Someone's come over and got that number.
11: Who happens to be...
12: Sell trees from Ireland.
11: Well, you should call him back and see if they've got any jacarandas.
12: Yeah, I don't think I'll call him back, because then I tried to call Max again and I called the same bloke back.
11: Oh, God.
12: And now I'm confused as to which one's which.
11: So now he thinks that you're prank calling him the whole
12: Correct.
11: Time when really
12: and
11: you're
12: just calling myself Peter Pan looking for ellipticals and wondering how County Mayo went.
11: He just thinks, Jesus, there's Perth got some cougars in here.
12: And was he the bloke in Broome? Yes. He hasn't got the bag of the treat, does he?
11: the bacon McMethan.
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11: Thank you very much, Xavier Ellis. I want to say thank you.
12: What's happened?
11: Well, for my birthday this year.
12: Actually, I don't even think I need you to continue. I'll just cop a thank you.
11: Yes.
12: You can move on.
11: No, for my birthday this year, which was in June, you got me a voucher to Heartwood, which is in Cottesloe, because if you remember a few weeks beforehand, I had received the first ever facial of my life.
12: Typically don't like people touching your face.
11: Correct. Yep. I think it stemmed from like high school. I had bad skin and then I just didn't like people touching my face. Anyway, finally it broke down the wall. And
12: wasn't
11: I just
12: your
11: thought,
12: skin cleared up well then?
11: Correct. And then I went to Heartwood and had the time of my life. It was so peaceful. It was like the deepest meditation I've ever been to in my life. Anyway, I came on, I raved about it, I had a great time. And then you bought me a facial for my birthday from Heartwood, right? So yesterday, did I go back?
12: You went back.
11: Oh, yeah. So I
12: went time?
11: In there. Yeah, pardon?
12: What time?
11: I was there at 12:30.
12: Beautiful.
11: Why?
12: You were texting me. I was like, I hope your phone was away and you were... You're enthralled in the meditation of the facial.
11: I sure was. Nice. Because when you go in for the facial and you lie down and the music's on, and by the way, their playlist is really, I'm just into it. Anyway.
12: Feels like you're in a waterfall.
11: Yeah, but you're just like, it was also kind of like a bit of a bop, you know, but meditating at the same time. Okay. But you need to be nice and zen. You need to be calm. You need to be, it's just a very nice sort of calming experience. And as I'm lying there and she's just getting all the essential oils ready. And
12: did you choose a flavour or a smell or a scent?
11: She said, do you have a particular one? I said, look, I've only been here once, so I'm not sure of all of them. She said, do you want me to surprise you?
12: Oh, yeah, surprise and delight.
11: Yes, please. I love a surprise. So she chose an essential oil. She came over. She three deep breaths. So I did my three deep breaths.
12: Oh, you got asked to do them?
11: Oh, yeah. And then sometimes you get worried that I'm just like, do you want me to breathe faster? Or anyway, and then eventually, no worries. And then I can hear her in the background pottering around, getting some oils and this and that. And da, da, da. Anyway, as I'm lying there, I'm thinking, oh, this is so nice. I'm so appreciative. And Zave's got me this voucher for my birthday. And then a second I thought of Xavier, I then started to get the giggles because I thought of your reverse G-string. And I just started laying down. And I can hear her pottering around in the background, sort of getting ready, and I'm meant to be all there. And I'm just like...
1: just trying. So where did this all pop up from?
11: So Zave, obviously, when he's gone to get a massage back in the day, he's been handed a G-string to put on.
12: A crown at the end of last year. Yeah,
1: and paper ones.
11: He accidentally put it on back to front.
12: Well, I couldn't work out which way it was meant to go, so I thought...
11: So the actual G-string is put on the front, which somehow full coverage.
12: Yeah, I was going to say, the pecking was insane. But
11: it was too big.
12: I just thought that when you look at them and you hold them out, that the thicker part would cover the boost at the back and the thinner part would cover the shalonga. It just turned out...
11: Do you have a spaghetti in between your bloody... Well, I don't understand how that covers anything.
12: But also, the perfect set was just separated. It was like the perfect down the middle.
11: Anyway, so I'm just, as I'm lying there, it is because you'd given me the voucher.
12: Yeah, I know.
11: And then your name, and then all of a sudden I'm when I'm lying down, I'm all zen, and, you know, you've got your top off kind of thing. You're underneath, like on the comfiest bed ever. And then I just thought to myself, you always worry about drug busts, and then that kind of got me snickering. But then I thought the reverse G-string, lost her.
12: Yeah, well, how do you think I feel when I know that I came out in a G-string back to front? How do you think I feel?
11: Like, it will never not be funny.
12: Well, no, it's horrifying.
11: I want to bring it up. I think about it now at least twice a week. And yesterday was the day.
12: There's 2.5 million people here in Perth, and I just do not want to see that one person ever again. Like, I hope they've moved.
11: So when you came out, and the woman was just like, did she say, that's back to front?
12: No, I think I half worked it out. But by the stage, I was trying to walk. Small little part of the old sack and chafe.
11: Anyway, luckily... I managed.
12: How was it, though, in the end?
11: It was phenomenal. But luckily, I got that out of my mind, and I managed to enjoy the full experience. So much so that I actually left a review. I'm 36. I'm in my leave-a-review era.
1: Oh, are
11: you?
12: You're going to leave a review? Okay.
11: I said, always relaxing and peaceful, and the staff are brilliant. That's what I said on the review.
12: And no men in reverse G-string floating
11: Thank
12: around.
11: God.
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2: What's the camel story? Unusual. As you say, you would have seen it on the news.
3: You did see it on the news, or if you haven't, you certainly will. In Broome, we see, you know, the camels that go along the beach, and they line up, and you get your photos. The fatties can't get on, so I sort of wave next to the camel whilst Em takes photos and stuff like that. Not embarrassing. It's the love and care I have for the camel.
2: Yeah, true. You don't want to get on it.
3: I love the camel. Anyway, so, yesterday in Broome.
4: Oh, my goodness. Oh, my goodness, I had a feeling this was
2: going to
4: happen.
5: Panic.
2: I love that woman. Oh, my goodness, I had a feeling this was going to happen.
3: I would have
2: I was just filming it, unfolding.
3: I would have edited the audio and just cut me out of the back. So even if I thought it and said it, I just would have been, just get that bit off the back. But no, a couple had a tumble. The camel went completely rogue. So we're talking about the unusual camel stories.
2: Luca, in Belia, what's your camel story?
6: G'day, guys. How are we?
3: Good, Luca.
6: Well, I was on Kentucky in Egypt when we decided to jump on a camel ride around the pyramids.
2: Right.
6: And long story short, my best mate has been thrown forward, headbutted the camel, ooh, and slid off, absolutely flattening a little boy that helped him on the camel.
2: Oh, no!
3: You squashed the helper.
6: Oh, mate, he's absolutely squashed the helper. And like, obviously, they're all young work around there, so it was not a good look.
2: It was not a good look. Luca, can I ask, were there any weight limits for these camels in Egypt?
6: There definitely was, and I can say that he probably exceeded it.
3: Even worse for the squash kid.
2: Correct. Good on you, Luca. Thank you. A camel ride around the pyramids would be
3: fun. I'm voting free the camel in Egypt as well. I'm going to release those camels in the process.
2: Wendy in Durian Bay, what is your unusual camel story?
5: Wendy.
2: Wendy, are you having brekkie?
5: Wendy.
2: Come back to Wendy
5: and hopefully we can get that sorted.
2: Sounds like she's about to tuck into some.
3: Let's go to Chris. Chris, camel story unusual?
7: Yeah, mate. Yeah, pretty unusual.
3: Okay, we like
2: that.
3: That's
7: what we're after. I grew up out the Wheat Belt, a place called Dumbuyung.
3: Oh, beautiful spot.
7: And, out that way, yeah, they had a local show called the Gymkhana, and early days, we're talking probably 20, 30 years ago,
2: yeah,
7: they used to run camel races there.
2: Yes.
7: Around the footy oval. And we'd watched a few earlier races, and there was one camel that they'd called the Kamikaze Kid.
2: Right.
7: And there was another. Oh. And two people had come off that camel, had been taken by ambulance to the hospital.
3: Mm-hmm.
7: Because they were injured, and then we had a group of mates that we were going to jump on the next race. One of my mates was a pretty good footballer, aspiring for the AFL, so his mum told him he wasn't allowed to ride.
3: Fair.
7: So I took on the Kamikaze Kid.
3: Oh, no.
7: And thought, here we go. And the fences there, like where the crowds were, there's a big crowd, like they're only probably about high, up to your hip. And as he took off, he just, all the other camels went straight, and mine just took a hard, hard left toward the crowd. And I thought, this is it. He's just heading in straight over into the crowd. And then he just sort of stopped. I just about went over the handlebars. And then he sat down, got up, ran another 10 metres, sat down, and I went, stuff this, I'm off. So I just dived off onto the ground. And then he just took hard right across the footy oval, jumped two fences, and just headed for the hills.
3: Be gone. Free the Kamikaze Kid.
2: Well, first of all, missed opportunity. He should have been Kamikaze. First and foremost.
3: Second of all,
2: can I ask, camels, do they run quickly?
3: Yes.
7: Yeah, bloody oath.
5: Camel races are huge.
3: They've got their funny legs. They've got their little funny legs doing their thing, and off they go.
5: Nations, they are bred here in Australia to get shipped back to Arabic countries to race camels.
2: I am.
3: They get their long neck stuck out too. No, it's great. The camels are great, Lamb.
2: Where they would just sort of, you know, you go jump on, you have a little ride. That's why the people are always there holding them. I didn't know they were actually fast.
3: No, they extend their big long necks too, and away they go with their little legs.
2: Oh, my God.
3: Big legs, I should say. No, they're great.
7: Yeah, hard to hang on to.
3: Yeah, we actually should look at doing the Triple M Cup.
2: Triple M Camel Cup.
3: And the Camel Cup, and we race camels.
5: With sausage dogs?
2: And camel toe.
3: They set the sausage.
2: Sorry.
3: I was going to say the camel toe earlier, and I restrained myself and my love and passion for the camel toe and went with the camel. And you've dragged the program down. I tried to be mature. I tried to be highbrow. And then you've dragged it through the mud once again.
2: Oh, brilliant opportunity all round.
3: Nah, we love it.
8: 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Triple M.
3: Lammy, the evolution of your parenting journey never stops.
2: Yeah, no doubt.
3: Each week there's something you need to do that you don't know you meant to do, mm-hmm. and then you look like the average parent.
2: Yeah.
3: So today, actually, in about 5 minutes, I am gone. See you later. I'm heading to a school tour.
2: Oh, a school tour.
3: So Ted's in, Elb's in pre-primary, Ted's in grade two.
2: So for what year is this?
3: Year seven.
2: Oh, high school now.
3: High school.
5: Mm.
3: So I didn't realise that you needed to be pretty proactive with your schooling decisions to access some schools.
2: Mm.
3: So I'm there twiddling my fingers. Ted's in grade two. I understand high school. My kids go to a public primary school.
2: Yep.
3: If they are to venture into the private world after that, it costs money. So you start to save, start to chip away, all that sort of hoo-ha. We haven't done a good job of it yet. But I had no idea. The one, you need to put in applications that cost you money just to put an application in.
2: Oh. As in, like, how much are you talking just to chuck an application in?
3: Well, your school at JTC was 100.
2: Yep.
3: So you just, that's 100, which is fine. I have no idea about these things.
2: Yeah.
3: Hale on the weekend, a couple of hundred.
2: Yep.
3: We're doing a tour today around Newman.
2: Yep.
3: And then what, you decide what school your kids want to go to, and then you sit on your hands for 4 years. Growing up in the country, it doesn't make sense to me because you just had one school. Like, that was it. You went to this school.
2: It is crazy that with Ted, obviously, in year two, that you have to think and plan so far ahead.
3: I don't even know what's for dinner tonight.
2: That's exactly. I was going to say that just seems so far away. I remember being, when I was pregnant with Charlie, people were like, oh, have you got it down for school yet? I was like, I haven't even had the baby.
3: Well, why did you not have that conversation with me?
2: Well,
3: Once that person came to you, why didn't you come to me and say, Zave, have you put your kids in schools yet? And I said, no, Katie, thank you for the heads up. I will start doing that.
2: That's terrifying.
3: Because over the weekend, I was chasing my tail.
2: Mm.
3: Like, I'm going to be chasing my tail in about 5 minutes to get to a tour at 9 o'clock up at Newman.
2: And if all the other parents like you have already done it, then the spots are full and you'll be up in Kununurra. Yeah, homeschooling.
3: I'll tell you what, though, if they do go to Kununurra, you know where
5: we talked about them earlier,
3: regional town, May 28th.
5: Yeah.
3: I tell you what the best future for the young'uns in Kununurra could be.
2: What?
3: Supercar drivers. Like, in Victoria, draft camps at Marvel.
2: Yeah.
3: In Kununurra, it's supercar driving from a young age.
2: Well, they're doing police chases at 14. So
3: anyway, let me. It might be when Ted is in year seven. He might just be in here every morning. It might be my EA.
2: Between you and I,
3: I haven't got him in a school. And it's grade two. I didn't realise that I am slightly chasing my tail.
2: Mm.
3: So if anyone sees a application pop in from one Ted Ellis at their school, just put it in the mix.
2: Is that why you're wearing your best pants and a little collar shirt today?
3: Do you like the pants?
2: Yeah, the pants look great, and they look like they'd feel nice.
3: They feel.
2: Hey, come on over here. Let me rub your thigh for a little bit.
5: Oh.
2: Oh yeah, oh, they feel.
5: How much did they cost you?
2: Where'd you get them?
3: They cost me 30.
2: Yeah. Oh,
3: $30, 130 down to 30.
2: That's brilliant. What's very wrong with them? Turn around. They're missing their crotch.
3: Yeah, no, deliberately. they won from one of those adult sites.
8: This is Triple M Breakfast with Xavier Ellis and Katie Lamb. 92.9. Triple M.
2: When do kids hurt you? I think this happens quite frequently.
3: Oh, all the time.
2: To all parents.
3: You're kind of numb to it.
2: Yeah, correct.
3: Because there's never a smart move that they've done that's caused the damage.
2: Yeah.
3: It's dumb.
2: It's dumb.
3: And it hurts.
2: Yeah, it hurts. It really does, especially when a little baby like Charlie's not even one yet, just bit down on my finger the other night. I was like, my God, that was intense pain. Danica in Carrimah, when did your kid hurt you?
9: So I thought the biggest danger at a Paw Patrol concert would be stepping on a toy. Mm. Turns out it was my 2-year-old son. He was, like, so hyped up from dancing and rocking out that he launched himself and he headbutted me in the face. I ended up having my lip all split. I had to leave halfway through the concert and go and get 2 stitches. So,
2: Danica, does this song give you PTSD?
9: It really does. I cannot watch. I've got a 2-year-old daughter now, and we definitely don't watch that in our house anymore.
3: Gee, there's a lot of headbutting going on with kids, isn't there?
2: tiny car. So actually two stitches, though.
9: Yeah, he had a really hard head, but I think all toddlers do. But, yeah, it was crazy.
3: I reckon everyone says it, too, when you see someone with stitches in their mouth. Not the worst place to get a cut. The mouth heals really well. I reckon I've heard that 1,000 times, but it doesn't help the actual case.
2: Hasn't scarred or anything, Danica, then?
9: No, it didn't, thank God.
2: Perfect.
9: But yeah, it was very painful.
2: Paw Patrol, dangerous place to be.
3: Are you into Paw Patrol yet?
2: Not yet, no.
3: What are you watching?
2: Still a bit young. Miss Monty?
3: Nah, don't know.
2: Yeah, anyway. Yeah. She's sort of like the Miss Rachel, but the Australian version of Miss Rachel. Yeah.
3: Annoying?
2: Okay. No, she's actually less annoying than Miss Rachel. Yeah. Miss Rachel is American and sort of, so you get too much of that. It can be a bit jarring. Jason in Morley, when did your kid hurt you?
10: G'day, guys. How are we?
3: Good,
2: Jace.
10: Well, I just got up off the couch to go to the fridge to get a drink of water, and we got the old glass cordial bottles that we use as water bottles.
3: Yep.
2: Yeah.
10: And there I was taking a bit of a skull, and the little fella come in front, and because my head was up, I didn't see him.
2: Oh.
10: And he's raced the fridge door back open and smacked the bottom of the bottle.
2: Ooh.
10: And there goes my two front teeth.
3: Yeah.
2: Oh, Jason.
3: Door to bottle to tooth gone. Did you save the teeth, Jace, or did you?
10: Yeah, mate, my gag reflex was pretty good.
3: Okay, so's mine, actually.
10: Yeah, so I didn't swallow them.
2: Didn't swallow them. Oh.
3: And did they put them back in, Jace, or you got to cut the falsies?
10: Nah, no falsies, just... they just sort of, like, shove mixed up some stuff and, just tap them and make them look good as new.
2: Oh,
3: tap them back in.
2: Jace.
5: Oh, my God.
2: A big reaction by you?
10: Oh, yeah.
2: Yeah.
10: Yeah.
3: Carried on a bit, did you, Jace?
2: Yeah.
10: Just a little bit.
5: I think you're allowed to.
2: That makes me feel sick.
5: Wow.
2: The teeth incident.
3: And teeth, as I know, are not cheap. I think Em's tooth was... Well, Leechy's had teeth stuff as well. I think Em's was about 25 grand.
2: That's just insane.
3: Mm.
2: You get money back, though, with that? What?
5: No. They're only just talking about dental stuff starting to come onto Medicare.
3: No, it doesn't matter about health insurance.
5: No.
2: Really?
5: No. You might get a very small amount.
3: Tiny little drop in the ocean.
5: Yeah.
3: Anyway. Like people take it out of their super.
11: This is Triple M Breakfast with Xavier Ellis and Katie Lamb. 92.9 Triple M.
3: Now, Lamb, I'm a country lad at heart.
2: Yeah.
3: Love the regional areas.
2: Mm-hmm.
3: Won't move back to the regional areas, I wouldn't have thought. But
2: not anytime soon.
3: No, maybe when I'm a bit older, I'll retire into the fresh air.
2: Okay.
3: But so I'm very supportive of the communities around Australia.
2: Mm.
3: But not too dissimilar to the parts of the world I grew up in. You know?
2: Yeah.
3: Fresh air, ocean, just a beautiful time.
2: Yeah, a little bit different, I guess, to your...
3: So when I start thinking about where I'm going to holiday with the family and whatnot, I look at the metropolitan areas and then I look at the country areas.
2: Yeah, and you want to go back to your roots.
3: For example, we love going down to Augusta.
2: Yep.
3: Beautiful. Country.
2: Smell that
3: fresh air.
2: Sea breeze.
3: No lawns. I still run the lawnmower.
2: Yeah.
3: Just lovely. All that sort of business. Yeah. You know, if I want to go to Melbourne, do I think I'm going to go to Melbourne? Maybe not.
2: Mm.
3: Don't want to get torched.
2: Yeah. Macheted.
3: Don't want to get macheted.
2: Yeah.
3: Do I want to go to Queensland? No, I'm scared of snakes.
2: Oh, my God.
3: I don't want those big pythons in the roof.
2: Everywhere. Gross.
3: Leave me out of that. Sydney's had a sketchy record recently.
2: Why?
3: Oh, I just have had a few attacks and stuff in Sydney that have been a bit dangerous.
2: I was there over the weekend. Not one attack on my watch.
3: Not big on Sydney. I went and did a bit of research. May 28th. I thought, who was the top tourism town? The top tourism town. May 28th, the awards was out. And it was on the news last night. And it wasn't on the news for a good reason. Because I've seen it on the news multiple times for not good reasons. I was surprised to hear that this town won the top tourism town only 6 weeks ago.
2: What was it?
12: Kununurra.
13: Kununurra.
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19: A group of youths chasing police in a stolen car.
2: I've never been.
3: I haven't been. I would like to go because it looks beautiful. Mm. But... when I think Melbourne, as I said, I think machetes and firebombs.
2: Yeah, now.
3: When I hear Kununurra, I think stolen cars and police chases.
2: Oh.
3: I don't think top tourism town.
2: And they say youths. So how old are you
3: talking? Last night was wild. The one on the news last night was
2: what happened?
3: Wild chase, 14-year-old stolen car. The locals were like, oh, we we're insuring them, but then we don't want to insure them. If we don't insure them, then they're going to get stolen. So, right. No, it's carnage. It is carnage.
2: Carnage in Kununurra.
3: Must be a bloody good joint to still be the top tourism town. Must be bloody good.
2: Well done. Yeah, I haven't been. It does look good, though. When people go and they post the photos.
3: It's magical.
2: Insta,
3: it does look magical. Just don't take your car.
2: No. Or your 14-year-old.
3: Well, you can, I don't know. But I was very shocked to hear, May 28, top tourism town, followed by another stolen car at a police chase.
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3: Well, how do you look at me? Am I like Barnaby Joyce and Bob Catter in your eyes?
25: Oh, good reference, because Barnaby got busted recently.
26: You're defending your leader, but are you really comfortable with where she is taking you?
27: I think... Sit down! Sorry, it's a dog.
25: So you're yelling at Ted on Morton Island. You're also similarly puffy and red when you go over there to Morton Island.
2: Sometimes he gets drunk and he falls off his seat, similar to Barnaby when he fell off that pot plant down in Canberra.
25: And when he falls off his seat, Kat has to look at him and go,
27: sit down!
3: Oh, that's enough.
25: Back on the chair.
2: Bob Catter sometimes says, you know, crazy, wild things.
3: That's what I want to bring up. Listen to this. And Maddie's been running it in the news this morning.
25: Everyone listen up.
27: Sit down!
3: Bob Catter, sit down and shut up. Get out of it. I love yelling at people like their dogs. Bob Catter has again called for children to be armed, insisting there is nothing more fundamentally Australian than teaching kids to hunt and shoot outside. This is brilliant. This. Bob Catter has renewed his calls, throwing his support behind a push to get kids off screens and outside and start shooting recreationally. This is a man who knows what he's talking about. Because also, I also think they should start bringing in TABs into primary schools. If I was to join with Bob, shooting... Well, didn't he have a
2: party? There is a fishing party. Fishing and hunting party.
3: And shooting and everything else. Have you got the... Didn't we have the ad for it?
25: Well, there's that time you couldn't remember what BCF stood for and you just said...
3: Rooting, shooting, fighting. It's RSF and fun. Anyway, so Bob's saying, like, it teaches them all sorts of things. How to look after an instrument and how to look after your gun. You have to clean it all the time and be responsible.
25: This is my rifle. This is my gun. This is for shooting. This is for fun.
2: I didn't realise in Queensland children can currently hold a minor weapons licence from the age of 11. I didn't realise that was a thing.
3: I didn't know that either.
25: Actually, pretty applicable where Bob lives, like in regional Queensland.
3: Shoot crocodile!
25: I don't know about kids in Toowong going to school this morning. I don't know how much they're going to need a gun.
3: Maybe when you live in a regional area, you should.
25: And you know what the issue is in a regional area, Margo? You know, sometimes you just end up with a gun.
27: I wanted to buy a pair of sporting socks on a holiday at the Gold Coast. And they had AK-47 rifles there.
25: Bloody hell.
27: I bought an AK-47 rifle.
3: See, that's
27: 350 rounds of ammunition. Instead of buying my sports socks.
3: What would your kids prefer? I'm going to go. Mum's going to get you some socks. Oh, Mum, can you pick me up 2 guns as well?
2: I actually bought 2 guns on the Gold Coast, like Bob did, AK-47s, except they were gel blasters.
25: I'm pretty sure that's what Bob bought too. Bob doesn't understand. He doesn't have a real gun.
27: Don't say that, Bob.
3: We'd have a lot less pigs.
25: Bob, it's a gel blaster.
2: Dingoes.
25: You know it.
2: Sharks.
3: Shark?
27: Oh, that is
2: well, everything that Bob's called for a culling of.
3: Start shooting.
28: Triple M breakfast.
2: Drove out to Lake Mulgra on Friday afternoon, just in time for trivia at the St. I won't name it, Mum's camp for school. Right. And we had a great old time. Now, the camp is owned by the school. They've had it in their possession since like the early 80s. And in, I think, around 1990, some of the mums said, hey, we should, when it's not being used by all the boys of the school, we should use it. Go out there and have a weekend away. How nice.
3: Orienteering.
2: No orienteering. There were some opt-in and opt-out options. If you wanted to bring your own water vessel, water activity, like a stand-up paddleboard or a kayak, you could have. I suggested that maybe I bring the jet skis.
3: And?
2: Nobody responded. I also offered to carpool. I did say that it was at your own risk, and there would be a 2-hour concert of me singing.
25: They've heard the show.
9: So you went out there on your own.
3: This is a whole new group, so you had no bestie to hold your hand.
2: I went out there, Nigel, no friends, Mum. And, yeah, look, it was confronting because, you know, normally I am the life of the party, Marto and Dan, and, you know, am relatively outgoing, confident, etc. But I went in relatively introverted and nervous because I didn't really know anyone.
3: You didn't have any backslappers with you.
2: None of these mums knew me, and so it was a whole new experience. I just wanted to go ease my way in gently. Anyway, I got second in the trivia quiz.
25: Oh, they must be so stupid. What's wrong with this?
2: Well, there was a large group of us. I just tagged on to the end because I didn't really have a group of people. You know, everyone had their little clips.
3: Were there any H20 questions?
2: Oh, we've been, this is our ninth camp and we've been on, you know, we've been friends since the kids were in grade 5 and now they're all in grade 10, you know. So there was a lot of, you know, friendship groups that are very well established and I wasn't in any of them.
25: Get
2: so
25: back
2: I
25: to
2: just
25: the trivia.
2: Sort of tagged along.
25: Did this come up?
2: What is H20 the chemical symbol for?
10: Water.
2: You'd be surprised, Dan. No, that didn't come up. But, yeah, no, it was a great weekend. There was a lot of opt-in, opt-out, opt-in if you wanted to, was hiking, didn't go on the bush hike.
3: What percentage did?
2: A fair few.
25: Get to the drinking.
2: 70%.
25: Come on, get to the shenanigans at night.
2: Look, I didn't pack enough wine, let's just say that, because I was being... like, cautious
3: pretending
2: in the sense that
3: drunk.
2: I didn't want to, you know, drink too much or be that one drunk mum and everyone's
3: judging. Was there any of them? Don't know. I mean, it's okay.
2: No, there was a lot of drunk mums. They had a great time and they were up till like 1 o'clock in the morning partying on the cabin decks.
3: Yeah,
2: you know, there
3: that's
2: was
3: good.
2: Suggestions last year. There was some pole dancing. So I was looking forward to seeing that.
3: That's
2: and then
3: bonding.
2: I had to drive into Arachula to go and get more alcohol from the Arachula pub.
3: Well, good stuff. Well done, mum.
2: Because I came underprepared. I bought all the snacks thinking that, you know, we'd be sitting around in our tracksuit pants talking about our kids eating snacks, but no, these women like to dance and let their hair down and had a great night. And then Saturday night was disco night, of course, because we had Studio 54 themes, so there was lots of sequins. One group of mums went as bags of cocaine.
25: Wow.
2: So that was fun.
25: No private school then.
3: Really?
2: Yeah, it was it was lots of fun. But anyway, well, it was very featured in the 70s at Studio 54, I would assume.
3: Oh, okay. Okay,
2: there was lots of costumes. It was good fun. I was nearly not as well dressed as everybody else. I just put like a sequin dress on thinking that would suffice. But these women, they're like
3: level.
2: The mums of Book Week, you know, that like hand sew costumes
3: for
2: their
3: kids. You'll get them next year.
2: I'll get them next year. Yeah, I'm prepared now. I've had a little sneak peek into
3: extra alcohol next year.
25: Get your bag of cocaine ready.
2: The other trick that I did learn as well, it was just whiz fizz or icing sugar.
3: Yeah,
2: the trick that I did learn, there's a few little tricks up your sleeve that you know, like with your bedding, you got to have mattress toppers because you're sleeping on, you know, pretty rubbish mattresses. There's no curtains, so lots of mums had their own curtains. BYO paper plates.
3: Took your own curtains.
2: They took their own curtains because the windows have no coverings. Oof. Sun comes in early, you know, don't want to be woken up by the sun because you're there to have a sleep in.
3: Oh, yeah,
2: and BYO paper plates because you have to wash up your own dishes, which... You know, it wasn't part of the plan.
25: I saw her Instagram story on Sunday, Marto. I ripped a bit of joy to hear it.
11: My jaw broken, nose broken, both my eyes blackened. So I got into a bit of marijuana and a couple of bottles of rum.
3: Jesus.
12: Triple M Breakfast. It's a game of word charade. Guess the words right and the loot is yours. Triple M Breakfast.
14: Can't say that.
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25: 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Easy 150 for you, Vaughan, in Mount Warren Park. You ready to get around your boy, Greg Martin?
15: Let's go, Marto.
3: Yeah, Vaughan, I think we're on the same wavelength. Here we go, Vaughan.
25: No rhyming, no spelling, no part of the word. 5 in 60 seconds, go, Marto.
3: Dan, can you track this one down? It's a movie with Mel Gibson in it. He was Scottish. He was leading the Scottish army. Have you got...
25: Oh, you mean...
2: They will not take...
16: Oh, freedom!
3: You can take our lives, but you can never take our freedom. It was called What Heart, Vaughan?
15: Braveheart.
3: Correct.
25: Brave.
3: Oh, you might understand it. There was an old TV show. It was da da da da da da. It was Something Impossible.
9: Mission impossible.
10: Well done, son. You know when you do the same old thing every time, they say something and repeat. It's one of your washing machine does it as well after the water's leaving the washing machine. It's what and repeat. You know, after
9: rinse.
10: Yes. And then, when you get all your data on your phone for a certain amount of money, it's called, but you get all your data, right, you pay that, and we'll give you all that. It's called what data? How much?
9: Unlimited.
10: Yeah.
25: Buddy, one more.
10: Oh, is that it? Hey, if you're on the dole or old age pension, you're on what? What do you call that?
9: Definitely.
10: No, it's Australia's often called the what state. It's if you get here, we'll go to another one. If you get one of the cleaners that's multifunctional, it's what? It's something. It's all what? Purpose. Oh, purpose. God, I stuffed that for you, Vaughn. I'm sorry.
2: No. The answer was welfare that you were looking for.
25: Sorry, Vaughn.
2: Welfare.
10: If Vaughn. You're on the dial, sorry, Vaughn. No 150 for you, but good news for Carol.
13: Hello.
2: Carol in Caboolture.
25: 150.
13: Sucked in, Vaughn.
2: Sucked in, Vaughn, she reckons.
10: Oh, no, that's tough, Vaughn. Vaughn's feeling down.
2: Oh, he didn't care when Gary said it to me yesterday.
25: That was funny, but yeah. I mean, Carol was funny too, and I saw producer Alex leaning in, waiting for it. He's setting him up out there, encouraging him to say mean
10: Carol,
25: things.
10: Carol, is that
25: Carol?
10: True? Does one of our producers called Alex, does he tell you to say that?
13: Absolutely not.
10: Oh, you're just a nasty person, but well done.
25: She's got that on the chin there to seem like an a-hole to protect Alex. You're one of us, Carol. You're outstanding. Good on you, mate.
10: Sorry, Vaughn.
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17: Hey, I was going to call them lanky, but that's not a very nice thing to say. 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
17: Over-indulgent workplace titles that people are given or give themselves potentially. 0484101045, text us on the burner phone if you've got one or know someone at your work
18: has one. 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
17: Well, something's happened at one of the schools.
19: Like chief executive vice president of marketing.
17: Yes. You know, like your mate Kylan or whatever his name is up at Upper Westmount, Caboolture, Heights Lakes.
19: Just keep adding to your title.
17: Keep adding to your title. 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
18: When I started in radio, if you had to sell, you're a salesperson, you're a sales rep. Now you're a sales executive.
19: Sales, marketing, well, this client
17: is,
19: executive.
17: This has crept into one of the schools that my kids are at. One of my girlfriends was telling me that the titles at the school have all been changed. And I said, what do you mean?
18: And well, you're no longer a teacher.
17: Well, no. It's all the heads of, you know, so if you were the head of marketing or the head of engagement or the head of retail or whatever it was, you were a head, right?

0: aren't you, head of primary school?
1: Yeah.
0: Well, now all of a sudden, they're all chiefs. Everyone's now the chief officer of engagement, the chief officer of operations and retail.
2: You know the old saying about too many chiefs. Yeah, what
1: not
2: does it
1: enough
2: mean?
1: Indians.
2: What does it mean to be a chief if everyone's a bloody chief?
0: Well, you can never have too many
1: it
0: heads.
1: It means nothing gets done.
2: Yeah.
1: Well, you can have too many heads.
0: You can have too many heads. I thought you would say you couldn't have enough
2: heads. I've been married long enough. I
0: couldn't have enough heads.
3: Triple M Breakfast.
1: Well, well, well, look what we have here. Can you play a little bit of the movie? They're calling it Australia's greatest blockbuster of the year, telemovie.
4: Of grand final day treats too. Powder meth and some delicious blueberry scones with magic mushrooms.
2: Now, when you say they are calling it, who is they?
1: Oh, this press release I've got here, but this man here has replaced Jimmy Barnes as being contractually obligated. We have to speak to him once a month now. Jimmy Barnes is gone. This is the new Jimmy Barnes. Ed Cavalier!
5: Thank you so much. Because, as you know, Marto, and you guys, we've all interviewed Jimmy Barnes. I think he's on his 15th retirement tour, but 16th autobiography. How did he do it? Margot, have you interviewed Jimmy Barnes? He's got his latest book, which is called, I've got it here, Jimmy Barnes, The 10 Minutes When I Was 8 Years Old I Don't Have a Book About. It's incredible. It's an incredible book. It's 900 pages, Margot.
0: I've had the privilege of speaking to Jimmy Barnes on several occasions on this show, and he's always a delight. Great friend of the show. We actually, to be honest, haven't spoken to Jimmy Barnes this year at all.
2: It's an outrage.
0: So, Ed Cavalier, we've spoken to you, I think this is our fourth time. So, quite literally, you are the new Jimmy Barnes.
5: That's fantastic. If that means I get to win the no-repeat workday, I'll be thrilled.
2: Now, I would like to read out the cast of this movie, but we will genuinely run out of time.
1: I've counted them. 39.
0: What a name drop. What a name drop, Ed Cavalier. Is this to you just showing off how many people you know?
5: Yes.
0: Yes.
5: Thank you for asking. Yes, adapted. Now, who's going to do it? I'll do the list for you if you want. These are the people in Cop This, my telemovie, my comedy telemovie on Network 10 after having been paying attention. Here we go. You got your Ray O'Leary, Tony Martin, Dilworth, Toby Trustlove. You got Dane Simpson.
1: That's all we got time for, Ed.
5: What about Grant Denyer? What about Ryan Shelton? What about Mick Malloy?
1: What would you know about making movies? Remember that movie you made about the penis transplant? Have you come a long way since then?
0: Was that the one you just sent to Marto privately, Ed?
2: That one was also called Cop This.
5: I was at uni. I needed the money.
0: How do you rope all of those people into doing this? Do you call in favours? Have you got photos of them? Was there any blackmail involved? Is there payments, in brown paper bags like NRL, Magic Round?
5: Oh, wow. I'm finally a conspiracy theory I can get behind. No, much like the Brisbane Broncos, I'm giving them all a plot of land outside Brisbane in someone else's name.
2: Ed, come on, tell us about how you make a movie like this. How long did it take you?
5: Okay, so there's 32 speaking roles, and we shot the whole thing in 12 days, and we shot the whole thing in Channel 10 in Victoria, because there's nothing else going on there at the moment. So the whole thing's set in a police station. It's set on grand final day. So there's a studio for grand final day, and we shot the whole thing in 12 days. And Working Dog, as you know, they made the castle and all that other stuff, and have you been paying attention. They're great supporters of this. Tommy Gleisner's in it. And they came on set, Margo, and they came up to me. Rob Citrus in it, who directed the castle. And he said, how long's the shoot? I said, it's 12 days. And he goes, that's a bit long. I go, why? He goes, we shot the castle in 11 days for the best film of all time. Oh, 11 days.
1: Mate, how does it stack up against your first movie, mate, Meat Pie? Because it was a black penis you put onto a white man here in Australia.
5: No.
1: Is that correct?
5: No. I think you'll find that what you've...
0: Marto still got it out on his Blockbuster card that he's being charged fees for, Ed.
2: Cockbuster.
5: He outlived the Blockbuster. Look, I've spent my whole life trying to get away from that piece of work, and it just keeps following me. It is that thing.
1: When's it on?
5: 5th of October, Channel 10, after having been paying attention. If anyone can decipher what it is after this interview, I will personally give them $50,000 from the No Repeat Workday.
2: Ed Cavalier, it's always something. We love your work, mate. We've got to go. We've got Jimmy Barnes coming up.
1: Oh, is that my penis?
3: Triple M Breakfast.
1: I saw some disturbing things. Have you got the Not Enough News? Because there are times when I look at Channel 9 and I'm looking straight at you, Channel 9, you don't have enough news for...
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1: All right.
2: It's a lot to fill, mate.
0: Are you looking at Dan when you speak of Channel 9?
2: Oh, don't you dare accuse me of too many dogs on skateboards, mate.
1: But the Today Show on the weekend, I realise they don't have anything.
0: It's not serious. No, it's just fun.
1: Nonsense. It's just lettuce in the middle before sports starts later
2: on
1: in the day.
2: This show. How dare you accuse anyone else of batting things out?
1: Okay. All right. So last night, I'm watching. And how much sport is there on at the moment?
2: Too
1: there's
2: much.
1: A lot.
2: It's almost
1: so
2: too
1: there's
2: much.
1: No need to cut the sport off at 13 minutes to 7 and run this story.
2: What did we do?
7: The 18-month-old was captured in Burley and taken to Currumbin Wildlife Hospital, becoming the first wild koala in the world to receive a chlamydia vaccine implant. She was released back to the bush on the same day as her procedure.
1: Yeah, okay.
0: Did she sign off on that? Did anyone get her permission?
1: That's right. No, koalas probably love it. Well, what do koalas do? What are they known for? They're cute, aren't they? They're beautiful. Beautiful little creature.
2: Mainly sort of this vibe.
1: Marijuana.
2: Pretty chill.
1: All right, you're making that noise. Let's go with the marijuana thing. They eat eucalyptus and they sleep 20 hours a day, minimum.
0: They have lots of...
1: Of sex.
0: Yes. Do
2: they?
1: And that's...
2: It's like you on Morton Island. What a life,
1: I wish.
0: But just for himself.
2: Yeah, he's over there solo.
1: Oh, imagine koalas that's with those little paws trying to give it to...
6: Triple M Breakfast.
2: We got calls right now. 133353.
1: What was the question?
2: Oldies having a good time on the grog. There's a nursing
0: home. Old people doing drunk things.
2: In America that's now approved. Like,
0: happy hour
2: time.
0: Happy hour at their aged care facility. Old people like a bit of a drink, Luke in the city.
1: They can do their hip, though, while they're playing pickleball half-pissed. Oh, Jesus.
0: My nana always
1: Ron's down.
0: My nana used to love, like, a little nip of whiskey. Every now and then. Luke in the city, hello.
2: Luke's just cleared his voice.
0: You got an old person that likes to get on it?
8: Oh, how you going?
1: Hello, mate.
0: Yeah, good, Luke. What's going on?
8: Hey, it's good. Long time no hear. Hey, my mum, 93, she's got severe dementia and she still loves a beer. But we have to take her out of the nursing home, of course, every week for that beer.
1: Okay, so, Luke, just pull her up there. So they can't drink inside the nursing home?
8: Well, you could probably get away with it, but I wouldn't dare say you'd take a drink to the common eating area where they take mum. Bless them all. They're so funny to listen to. But the girl guy the other day said to mum, you know, oh, do you come here often?
2: Fairly often. I live here.
0: Every day.
2: What's her favourite beer, Luke? Is she a Milton Mango kind of girl?
8: She loves a lager, and every year at her doctor's review, the doctor will say, "And how are you feeling, Lorna?" And she'll say, "I feel like a Tui."
0: Anyway,
8: she's still kicking along, probably for another 10 years.
1: Alright, as an example.
0: My grandfather was married to a Lorna. I love that name, Lorna. That reminded me of her, Luke. I should ring her. Mark in Ascot, 133353.
2: Sorry, do you need therapy?
0: Ring your old people. No, we forget about them. I felt really guilty when my grandma died because I didn't see her for about 3 weeks before she passed. And I was going the same thing again every week or so to visit her because it's so sad going in there. They're all sitting there just like,
1: well, literally they should be drunk,
0: literally staring
1: so
0: out the window waiting for someone to come and visit them.
2: Get them into a nightclub, get them pissed, get them on the dance floor.
0: Take them out and do something with them.
1: See my comments previously about doing your hip.
0: Well, my Auntie Tracy used to take my nana to the pub next door. She was at Sunnybank Tricare and there's the Sunnybank Tavern next door. And so they used to go there at least once a week for lunch and she'd have her little scotch and, she loved it. Yeah. It's nice. Take your old people out. Give them a call. Mark and Ascot.
1: Thank God Mark's here. We could stop listening to Margo's.
0: 133353 Mark.
9: How you going?
0: Yeah, good. Have you got an old person?
1: I need a drink, Mark, to tell you the truth.
0: Have you got an old person in your life that loves a drink?
9: Yeah, my grandmother, God rest her soul, at our wedding. We had the Scottish pipes and drums at our wedding. So my grandmother loved the Scotch.
1: Yeah.
9: And she spent the night trying to make sure that the rumour is true, what the Scotsmen wear under their kilt.
0: Oh, nothing. So she went looking.
1: She was upskirting
2: Up Kilting.
1: Up Kilting.
9: She was up Kilting.
1: Right. She grabbing hold of the meat and TV.
9: That's it.
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1: What a nana.
2: 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And just a shout out to Chris from Slacks Creek. 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Now, I believe he might have only been 49. And we might, of course.
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14: Some great texts and calls coming in about revenge on the ex. There's a burner phone there, Amanda from the Gap, 0484101045.
15: Yeah, she signed her ex up for a text program called Inspiration to Quit Smoking. You could choose the amount of text alerts they would receive daily and couldn't opt out. I signed him up for a 12-month plan where he'd receive 8 messages a day.
14: Right. Yeah, I guess so, because you're saying, hold me to account, do not let me unsubscribe, and you're actually paying for that.
16: Maddie from Oxenford, what's your revenge, mate?
17: Mate, about 12 years ago, and I'm not the OG of this prank, but when I split up with the first wife down in Sydney, and she went away with the kids, and I had keys to our house still, and went away for the weekend, so I wandered over there on the Friday night, and I put some porn heads in the old curtain rods.
16: Okay, well, that's a long-term plan. Did you ever find out whether it resulted? Was the reward worth the investment?
17: Yeah, about 4 days later, she rang me, finally rang me and goes, I knew she would, and said, oh, look, there's some filthy bloody smell in the house. I think there's a cat that's died or something's died in the roof or something.
16: Yeah.
17: And I'm going, is there? I said, I'm working tomorrow. I'll get there when I can get there. And unfortunately, I just couldn't get there for about 3 days.
14: Couldn't make it, Matty.
15: What happened in the end, Matty?
14: Moved out.
17: What happened in the end? Mate, I think she had fumigators in, and I think one of the fumigators or someone ended up finding them and said, and then she goes, did you do this? And I went, I don't know what you're talking about, mate.
14: I've been over there. If I was a fumigator, one of the first questions you'd ask is, do you have a recent ex or someone? Let me check the curtain rods real quick.
16: Nice play, Matty.
15: Paula and Cannon Hill, revenge on the ex.
3: Hi.
16: Hi.
15: Hey, what Hello? Happened, babe? Was it you or someone you know?
3: No, it was me. Me and my ex had split up quite a few years before this happened, but a friend of mine, I just dropped the kids off at my mum's for the weekend, and on the way to getting on the highway, we decided just to do something weird and silly and went and bought some eggs and soy sauce.
16: Are you 13? You decided to egg his house as an adult.
3: It was pouring with rain, so it was okay because, no one could hear me. And I've never done anything like this in my life. Yeah. It was, my first ever and last ever egging.
15: So the shopping list,
3: but
15: Paula,
3: I egged the house, the car, and I put the gravy in the air vents and egg. I did lots of egging.
15: The soy sauce, the eggs, and the banana on the shopping list all ended up somewhere in car. Is that right?
3: Yeah, on the house and on the car. But because it was raining so heavily, there's no way anyone could hear me either. So
15: it washed away as well, though.
16: Okay. So yeah. Banana in the exhaust. Okay. How did it all end up?
3: He's never found out it was me.
16: Well, he does now.
15: Hopefully he doesn't listen to Triple M.
14: If you're driving an omelette, that's because of Paula.
18: Triple M breakfast.
14: It's Census Day, right?
16: We know that. We've been talking about it.
14: So
16: what are you scared of here?
14: Well, we've got a lot of sounds on the wall. You know, there's Marto saying various bizarre things.
16: What's that got to do with the census?
15: Well, it asks what your sexual orientation is, of course, and... Oh, naughty girl, bend over and let me spank you.
14: There's your orientation. I just thought, what if we lived in a world where Marto and Margot lived together and the census guy came round and knocked on the door and thought he'd take the census?
16: Is there something wrong with you?
14: Yeah, there's just, we won't have time.
16: Have you had a head knock?
14: I don't think it's come together particularly well, so...
15: I want to hear it.
14: Okay, don't judge Rick and I too harshly on this one. Hello, my name's Keith from the census office. Can I please start with your name?
19: I am the Rum Lord.
14: Okay. Any pets in the house, Mr. Lord?
19: I bought a cat at a fete one day when I was about 7. They were 56.
14: Right. Good chance that's actually a possum. I'll just write one cat-like creature, probably feral, definitely with mange and gout. Anyone else in the house?
20: This is Democracy Manifest.
14: Yes, it is, sir. The census is indeed part of a functioning democracy. Very good.
20: Enjoy Northlight Census.
14: I will, yeah. We're almost finished, I promise. Any women or children in the home?
19: Not really. I just left them at home. We just tie them up to the clothesline.
14: Right. I assume for disciplinary reasons. Can I just ask the lady of the house to confirm that's the case? How are the children disciplined, ma'am?
15: Ooh, naughty girl. Bend over and let me spank you.
14: Spanking. Got it. Yeah. And can I ask what level of education you achieved, ma'am?
15: I never get algebra, that one.
19: Or English.
15: Algebra.
14: So rugby league high school. Did not graduate. Yeah. And your marital status?
15: We created swingers club.
14: Polyamorous. Got it. And back to you, sir. Religious belief.
19: There's something wrong with you if you don't fight on rum or dance at a wedding.
14: I'll just put Catholic. Well, this has been a complete waste of everyone's time. Thank you.
19: Off.
20: Get your hand off my census.
14: All right. Okay.
16: Yeah, you were right. Probably shouldn't have done it.
18: Triple M breakfast.
14: Now, without specifics, let's bring something on air here that we were just talking about during the song there. glorious co-host here, Marto. She makes purchases from time to time. And you and I actually, I think, notice them more than anyone in her family.
15: Well, we probably spend the most amount of time together.
14: We just notice something on her.
16: You've got a bustling, busy family life. But this is the only time you calm, settle down and we get to notice things. And
14: we were like, oh, is that a little new purchase there? And you said yes. And we said, oh, let's treat yourself. That's good. What did Corey think about that? And you said, well, Corey, he isn't aware yet of this purchase.
15: Well, he's on a need-to-know basis when it comes to my purchases, and he doesn't need to know.
14: You're not trying to hide it. It's on your body.
15: I earn money, putting a little bit away all the time, just, you know, for a special occasion, rainy day.
16: You're working. I'm not hiding it.
15: I'm very much wearing it, but he just hasn't noticed.
14: Yeah, it's on your wrist.
15: That's on him.
14: Yeah. But
16: he might know.
15: He might. He just might not have said something.
16: Oh,
15: I don't think so.
16: He would have said something. As men, we're not as stupid as we look, but we let things slide in the chance that maybe we don't want to get our partners offside, because it makes life so much harder if we're arguing. So we just let things slide.
15: And I don't ever come at him or criticise or say no to anything that he ever wants to buy. The problem is he doesn't really ever buy anything or want to buy anything because he hates spending money.
16: Yeah, me too.
15: but I always encourage, you know, if he's ever wanted to build a hot rod, throw a however many $1,000 engine in that thing. And he probably tells me it's, I don't know, 10 and it's 50. I don't know. I don't ask questions because I don't need to know. You work hard, you know, as long as our bills are paid and our mortgage and our kids are clothes and fed. What does it matter? YOLO.
14: When you're talking to him like that and gesticulating away the answer, like you were just said, do you cover that item on your wrist as you're doing
15: it? I'm not covering anything.
14: You've got long sleeves on.
15: I'm wearing a lot of long sleeves lately, though. It's winter.
16: All right,
14: we're being
16: a little bit cryptic. Is there a question here that goes to others? Because
15: I
16: see packages come into the house at our place. Yeah. I don't think I've ever had anything. One thing.
15: We're not trying to hide anything. We have it delivered to the house. If I want something hidden, I'll go to the store and I'll buy it, or I'll have it delivered to work. But most of the time...
14: Most of the time.
16: You haven't got the courage to have it delivered to your residence.
15: Depending on what it is.
16: Hold on. This is going on for everyone.
15: But
16: you
15: guys buy motorbikes or, you know, something, and then you hide it in your mate's shed.
16: Yeah.
14: Or you have a shed that your wife doesn't know about.
15: That you don't tell us about.
14: Or you have a shed.
15: You have a national storage unit that you just put stuff into and keep it there.
16: And stuff goes straight into the shed and you don't notice. I reckon, Kath, we lived in our old house for 25 years. She never walked into the shed.
15: She occasionally
16: would put her head in and going, what's going on in here? And then she'd go, oh, I'm getting out of here.
15: Yeah, as long as you're out of my hair in the shed having a great time tinkering for
16: you
15: hours.
16: You don't care what we're hiding
15: there. Bothering me, you go for it. Do whatever you want in there.
14: Mum and Dad live in Nambour. Dad has an actual shed at Kunda Park, like a big shed.
16: Away from the house.
14: Like a hoist in there to get the calf and everything. I don't think Mum has ever been there. No. She has zero interest, because as long as Dad's there and Dad's happy, Mum is then happy.
15: Yeah.
14: Do you want to do secret purchases?
15: Well, it could be even a matter of, it's not that you're hiding it. It's just that you don't really... No, or, you know, like husbands, you know what we're up to. You're just happy to let it slide. And we think we're keeping it from you, but you actually really
16: know. Because it keeps the peace.
15: Well, Corey and I share a bank account. Of course he sees the money that I spend.
14: He gets notifications.
15: Tap, tap, tap.
14: I've seen you buy something in here before and he has then texted you and gone, what was that charge?
15: Yeah, he's like, aren't you supposed to be working?
16: How would this work? What are you hiding in plain sight of your partner and they don't acknowledge it? They let it slide.
15: Snowy, our producer, is hiding his Broncos jersey from his wife. You're hiding your eBay purchases of Lions paraphernalia.
16: What am I hiding?
14: They're on proud display.
16: What do I hide?
15: Any sort of fashion sense, perhaps. Nice. Maybe you should go shopping and buy some things.
16: Marijuana. Oh, no, actually, what a hide. Fishing stuff. I'll go to a fishing shop and you buy new hooks.
15: Alfies, all sorts of things over at Morton in your shed out the back.
16: And Kath turns a blind eye.
15: Could you imagine if we went through your shed out the back at Morton?
16: 12 Eskies.
14: You can do a tour and this is Marto's tour of his shed.
1: And you can put your weed in there.
16: No, see, that's over. You're overrating that part.
14: Scotty, come on in the grange. Hidden purchases. What do you got, mate?
0: Speaking on behalf of a friend, obviously not me, one of my mates bought a red Ducati motorbike and matching helmet to what one of his mates had bought. So if ever got busted, he'd just blame it on his mate. Yeah, I think it was like $25,000. He kept it over there. But,
16: Scott kept it over where? At his mate's house?
0: Oh, at his mate's place, yeah. But, yeah, he used to go riding together, and if a photo turned up that he was on that, and he'd just say, no, it's me mates and that. But, didn't work out because they're divorced.
16: Scott, how did he get away, just asking for a mate, how did he get away with the $25,000 without his wife finding out about that?
0: Yeah, I'm not sure. I think there was a few more secrets going on there. Okay. But,
14: cash, Gregory. Cash. Yes, cash is king, my man.
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16: breakfast. I love food, but as I get older, Dits, you know, I don't eat much for breakfast and I nibble at lunch a little bit. I can eat a decent lunch, but I'm more focused on the family meal at night.
9: Yep.
16: So that's important for our house, to make sure we try and eat together as often as we can, you know, to have a chat and talk and, you know, get anything off your chest that you need to. So a family dinner is important in our house. Anyway, we're at Port Augusta on Saturday night for 18th and wanted to leave Port Augusta to get back for tea Sunday night. Mm-hmm. And I sort of said to my wife, you know, Nick and Joe were still in Adelaide, the 16 and 18-year-olds. I said, it'd be good if, you know, they had dinner ready for us when we got back.
9: Ah.
16: So we left at 2 o'clock.
9: Mm-hmm.
16: And it wasn't hard because I'd bought some, ribs from the butcher. And all you have to do with ribs is whack them on a tray and put them in the oven, like put right. baking paper underneath them.
9: Yeah.
16: And put them in the oven and turn it to 180 degrees. And
9: don't
16: in an
9: put
16: hour,
9: oil on them or anything.
16: Nothing.
9: Just as is.
16: As is. And then, you know, you have to make either mashed potato or broccoli or mm-hmm. carrots or whatever else you yeah. want. So I yeah. thought, not much to ask. Anyway, I said to the missus, you sort it out, let them know, and we'll leave at 2 o'clock. We'll be back there. Anyway, I don't know what happened between that conversation and when we got home, but I'd sort of dropped it a couple of times to the wife, you know, you sure you've given them enough information, you know, because I didn't want to get home and then, you know. Anyway, what do you reckon happened? I get to the road about a K from our house.
9: Yeah.
16: And there's a blow up on the phone. One of the kids rang, how do you turn the oven on? I've heard. And do you reckon I had steam coming out of my ears at that point? I'm fair dinkum. Like, they can cook barbecues. They've been cooking barbecues. All my kids, the 10-year-old to the 18-year-old, can cook sausages, chops, and steak on the barbecue. Mm. No problem.
9: Mm-hmm.
16: So I'm proud of that.
9: Yeah.
16: But the 16 and the 18-year-old couldn't turn the oven on. I lost the plot at that point.
9: Yeah.
16: Anyway, so fair to say our sort of 6:30 dinner that we were going to have as a family was delayed until about 7:30.
9: They didn't thought to ring someone?
16: Well, they rang us. Yeah, right, they right. didn't think anything before. Mm. Anyway, there was all sorts of blame games going on.
9: Yeah.
16: So got to get a positive out of a negative. So, so I sort of took it upon myself to say, look, obviously this is our fault. It's mm-hmm. my fault and mum's fault for not teaching your kids how to cook properly.
9: Right, that was big of you.
16: Yeah, unusual as well. But anyway, I said that. So we've decided that we're going to have cooking nights at the house now.
9: What does that involve?
16: Well, with the 6 kids, they're in pairs.
9: Oh.
16: All right.
9: Right.
16: So they had to pair up with someone. And now they've got to cook one night of the week on a Monday, Tuesday, Wednesday, or Thursday.
9: Really?
16: Yep.
9: And how did that go over?
16: Fine. They didn't have much.
9: Do they have to go and do the shopping and everything?
16: No, but they have to let us know if we've got to get something from the shops.
9: All right, that's pretty good.
16: And then they've got to not only cook, but they've got to clean up and wipe the table and pack away. So they've got to do the full
0: lot so that they understand how much effort other people are doing when they prepare and cook and clean.
9: Who, I'm just interested in
0: the pairings?
9: The youngest, who does he have to go with? You wouldn't put the two youngest together, would you?
0: Tom, Rosie, last night was Sophie and Rocco.
9: Ah.
0: So Tom is going with Rosie, who's 14. So 10-year-old's going with the 14-year-old.
9: That's good.
0: And the two older boys are together, which could end up in a fight in the kitchen, I reckon.
9: You'll be getting takeaway that night. You'd take away Chinese, I reckon.
0: This is going to be a good update. So I've got to do them before 7 o'clock every day, all right? I'll let you know what happens. But we're one night in. So they started with spaghetti bolognese last night.
9: Who did that last night?
0: Sophie and Rocco.
9: Yeah, and went well?
0: It actually went really well. So. Yeah. All clear.
9: And they didn't argue in the kitchen? They were a good team?
0: Sophie's a very good steerer.
9: Right.
0: Rocco, there was a bit of whinging from Rocco. Don't worry about that. So, but a good start. We'll see how I go. I'll update you as the kitchen fiasco happens over the coming days.
9: You'd end up with a restaurant out of this.
0: No, yeah. Just if I'm losing weight, you know, it's not going well.
1: Win-win. It's Rude, it's a Loz. Triple M.
11: Triple M's Rude, Tits and Loz for breakfast.
0: Just put your mouth guard in there, please.
9: Why?
0: Well, can we have a little bit of fun at your expense?
9: What? When have you ever asked?
0: Oh, well, it's just that, there's a new seniors card out at the moment for people over the age of 60.
9: Yeah.
0: And I don't...
9: Hasn't that always been the case or not?
0: Don't know, but probably I've never taken much notice. Because, you know, for a lot of your life... We're young and we think seniors are all, you know, really old people and, you know, your nana and your grandpa.
9: Yeah.
0: And now you are a grandpa and now you actually qualify for the 60 plus.
9: Yeah.
0: And there's massive, you know, things you can...
12: Free bus rides?
9: Well, I got a letter recently.
0: You get free transport, you get cheap petrol, you get cheap groceries, you get cheap healthcare, you get cheap lifestyle offers and all that.
9: Yeah. I got a letter from our mate Mally only a month ago, I reckon.
0: But you've got to qualify. You're not allowed to work more than 20 hours a week.
9: I don't. I do breakfast radio.
0: You qualify.
12: None of us do.
0: You do 15 hours.
12: I actually think we all qualify for Centrelink as well.
9: I know. Where do I go? Where do I sign up?
0: Have you got your card?
9: No, I haven't yet. But I got the letter.
12: We're going to do it.
0: Got a letter.
9: Well, he just wrote to
0: it. Are you going to be an influencer for the seniors?
9: Yeah, why not? Why not?
12: A lot of people don't do it because they don't want to use up government resources when they don't feel like they need to. Come on. But I'd be doing it.
0: You paid your taxes.
9: Yeah. No, I don't think I need to be. Not Rockefeller, by the way, but yeah, I think there are people that need it.
0: Why not? Save your money and you give it to your kids.
9: Oh, well, you know. I don't need to be getting a free bus to the footy or something like that. I can drive myself.
0: You cashed in at the bloody cinemas recently.
9: Well, actually, that was a funny story. So Jackie, my partner, has had her card for a while. We're the same age.
12: Yeah.
9: And it was a funny incident. Now, thinking about it. Where are the pictures? And I was about to pay.
12: Yeah.
9: And she reached out, yeah, use my card. We had you get cheaper tickets.
12: Yeah.
9: As she was passing it to me, she dropped it on the floor.
12: Right.
9: And I'd been for a big bike ride that morning. And I was
0: use an excuse.
9: No, I'm serious. I couldn't, I was trying to bend over and pick it up and I couldn't.
0: need one of those long claws.
9: And then she was trying to pick it up. She had long fingernails and she's fumbling around on the floor as well. So this 13-year-old girl from behind the counter had to come around and pick the card.
0: Oh,
9: and we both laughed. We said, wow, we definitely qualify for this seniors
0: card. That's the test. Drop your card on the ground and see if you can pick it up.
9: Yeah. Well, I know.
0: It's
9: embarrassing.
0: You remember in COVID? When they had the seniors could go in for an hour before everyone else in the supermarket.
9: Yeah. This is the other thing about having seniors cards, right? You object when you're not yet 60, but people think you are.
12: Yeah.
9: So back in COVID, they brought in this thing because they reckon a lot of senior people were getting a bit intimidated with the, you know, people fighting over toilet paper.
0: Or getting illness and stuff,
9: too. Exactly. So what they did, all of the major supermarkets said from 8 till 9 a.m, it's 1 hour for senior citizens. Anyway, I had to go down and get some urgent things. I was only about 55 at this stage.
12: Mm.
9: So I get down there at about 10 to 9 because people are queuing, and I'm first in the queue. And it's 10 to 9. And the young lad looks at me and goes, no, you can go in. I said, no, I can't. He goes, no, seniors. I said, mate, I'm not. And he said,
0: 58, mate.
9: And he goes, it's all right, go in anyway. I said, no, I'm not. I refused.
12: See, refused.
0: That's him.
9: And I waited until 9 o'clock. I said, bugger.
0: Do you feel better then?
9: I did.
12: You didn't get
9: rude little.
12: So you didn't get the benefits, but you also still had to take the insult. You may as well have just gone in.
9: Looked at me, goes, "Oh, you can go in."
12: Oh,
9: that's rude.
12: That's like when you get to a certain age and they stop asking you for ID.
9: Yeah.
0: Sad day, Loz, was it?
12: Yeah, it was. It was rough. 29, I remember it.
9: Right. Anyway, thanks to Mally for my card. I'll be getting it soon.
0: I'm going to borrow your card to fill up my tank.
12: Yeah.
0: In the car.
12: Camille, I'll do a day with your card. Rue can do a day. Mel, you can have it for a day.
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0: Yeah. That's called rorting, I think.
12: Oh, sorry. 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
9: breakfast. Roo and Loz, you know, blokes are often under pressure for no PDAs. Public displays of affection. We glossed over this, but did you hear in the sport there, Triple M commentator Nathan Brown, when Little Wiki kicked his first goal, he said, oh, and the family's happy. I meant to, I should have mentioned this. A lot of people would have seen it. Mum and Dad were passion on, Loz. So the cameras, because the broadcasters somehow always know where, you know, the parents are sitting. Going, yeah. Debutante kid, there's Mum. Oh, hang on. Because he's kicked the goal. Mum and Dad start... And he's getting into it.
12: Oh, my God.
9: It was a great moment.
0: Yeah, in a good way.
9: Yeah.
0: In a good way. Like a celebration of we've raised the kid, he's made it, he's kicked the goal, give me a kiss.
9: Yeah.
0: And he's
12: I hate to see what they do if they win the grand final.
0: That's right.
12: Cameras
0: but
12: off.
0: Anyway, they knew they got caught as well, and then they were smiling and laughing, and everyone
12: so
0: around
12: cute.
0: It was good. So, yeah, as I said to Sarah, well, at least they're not cheating on each other like the Coldplay.
12: I know, that's right.
0: It was a bit different to that. So,
12: yeah. No, it's always nice when you see couples who still actually want to kiss at that stage of their relationship.
9: Was good.
0: Yeah, and then he said, go and buy me a beer. So that was good. But that was a bit of an awkward public moment. But I reckon I've got one that's a little bit more awkward. A mate of mine rang me yesterday. So, you know, I know people all over the country in South Australia. I travel to a lot of different towns. So I'm not going to isolate it to one particular spot. But a mate of mine rang me yesterday. Said, geez, I had an awkward moment the other day. My wife got me to go down to the pharmacy and get her a script, which, you know, he was happy to do, but he didn't really know what he was doing, and goes down there and gives the pharmacist the script and then goes and waits because, you know, it's always 10 or 15 minutes, and he said the joint was full. The pharmacy was full.
12: Humming
0: like they do in country towns because they open, you know, smaller hours and blah, blah, blah. Anyway, the pharmacist yells out, we'll just call him Macca. His name's not Macca. Macca, is that for vaginas?
9: What?
0: He's gone to order.
9: No.
0: He didn't know what was on the script. It was like a cream. Like,
12: a thrush thing?
0: Well, I don't know. Like, is it canister or something?
12: Oh, yeah, that's a thrush. But it can be for other kinds of thrush.
0: Yeah.
12: But
0: if it's he's got a house full of girls.
12: Yeah, right. Okay.
0: Oh, no. And he's looked around. Everyone's looking at him. And he's had to stick his head up and said, yeah, I think so. I don't know, but I think so. Anyway, he could have killed the pharmacist. Got his cream and gone home, and he reckons his wife was just laughing her head off. But I don't know if she set him up or what happened. Anyway, how awkward's that in a country town where you know everyone?
9: Yeah.
12: I went into a chemist once with my friend, and she needed to get the morning after pill, which every now and then accidents happen or things go wrong, and she went up to the counter and sort of asked for it, and the woman, she went and sat down and went, and then the pharmacist came over and just yelled out to the full chemist, let's call her Jessica. Jessica? She went, yes, is this your first time taking the morning after pill?
0: Oh. Do they just get,
12: I don't know.
0: They forget where they're at?
12: They must forget where they're at. They're just so used to it. But
0: what did she say?
12: She said, yes. No, it's not actually. I'm a seasoned. I have a friend called Jessica. It wasn't Jessica.
0: There's another one. Righto. Telling the story about a mate of mine. He's trying to do his partner, a wife, a bit of a favour and go down to the pharmacy. And, you know, she's busy. He had a bit of time and she had a script and he took the script in and he went back and waited for it, as you do. You wait 10 minutes or so for the script to get done. And then the pharmacist yells out, Is that for vaginas? And yelled out his name first, so he went, yep! Yeah. Just thinking, you know.
12: Probably.
0: 5 minutes away, but no, it was, anyway, he was highly embarrassed. Let's go to Mount Barker. Matt, have you had an awkward public moment?
3: Yeah, mate. When my daughter was quite young, she used to call me Dix Brown for some reason. Don't know why.
0: Dix still don't Brown? Know
3: why. Yep.
0: Should have changed that.
12: So, yeah.
3: Yeah, we still don't know why she called me Dix Brown, but I went to a school thing, and she goes in front of the whole class, oh, this is my dad. My dad's Dix Brown.
12: Oh, no.
0: No.
12: What's your name like? What?
0: It's Matt. Not Richard. Matt.
12: Yeah. That Matt. Is...
3: Nothing to do with
0: how
3: that.
0: How old is she now?
3: She's 12 now.
0: I think you better ask her.
12: Yeah.
3: She still doesn't know.
12: Yeah. No, all right. She just hilarious. Made it up. Right.
0: That's
9: Let's go to Kapunda. Hello, Ash. What's your story, Ash?
4: Morning, guys. Mate, I was up north once in a little country town. It was supposed to be a private moment, walking home from the pub. Busting for a pee, so decided to pee against this brick wall and thinking, yeah, that's the go, no worries, good private spot. A couple of torches on me, it was a local copper's.
0: And, they didn't ping you, did they?
4: They pinged me because I was peeing against the side of the public toilet. And it was kind of funny. I accepted the
0: did they have a smile on their face, or were they
4: they had a bit of a snigger, because there was a few other mates there, they sort of had to do the right thing and throw the book at me.
0: Did they let you tuck it away before you put the handcuffs on, or what?
4: Shook the drips and that was all good.
12: You got so close.
0: Explain that one to the wife.
4: I thought, oh, nice little private spot here. This is all right. No worries.
12: Should
4: no one's looking. And
12: get for a toilet.
0: And when you like that, you don't need the torches there.
12: It's incredible. Yeah. Thanks, guys.
0: Hey, we did hear, we have got the audio of the kissing of the little wiki parents after the goal.
5: Oh, yeah, passion out there in the field and in the stands. Impressive.
6: Crikey, a genuine passion at the football. 60-point margin, and maybe just realise they've been caught on national TV.
9: If you missed it, little
12: Mom,
9: Wiki,
12: Dad,
9: debuts on for the Crows, kicked his first goal. Cameras on Mum and Dad, their passion on in the stands.
0: And it was good his stuff. Mum and Dad.
12: Yeah, it was. Yeah.
9: That's right.
7: Triple M's Roo, Tits and Loz for breakfast. Triple M breakfast.
12: We're talking games you used to play on a budget as a kid. Mm-hmm. You might not have had the money to get all the new stuff, so you just came up with your own way of saying insane. We used to have a balloon that we'd play Keepy Uppy with for weeks at a time until the old thing shriveled up. And, my God, the tension and the stakes in the house when you dropped the ball or nearly dropped it. I mean, it was fully intense, and we had a great time doing it. Want to hear from you guys, 133353. What were the little childhood games you invented to stay entertained?
0: Let's head to Davern Park. G'day, Shane. What was your game?
8: Morning, Loz. Morning, good morning, Gits.
0: Morning.
8: Well, way back in the 80s, old man used to get a plastic bag and a bit of Telstra rope on a windy day and let us chase a bag around the street and the paddocks for hours and hours at a time. I think it was more to keep us busy than him, but yeah.
0: Wow.
9: What were the rules?
12: That's incredible.
8: We had to catch it. He would let it catch air, and once it would let it go, it would take off up the road like a snake and off we'd go.
12: Right. You know what? I can see it. Yeah. They're hard to catch when you drop a plastic bag and you can't get it. It's actually
0: really
12: quite stressful.
0: Safe as well. Yeah. Let's go to Noarlunga Downs. G'day, Crystal. What was the game that you used to play?
10: Hey, guys. How are you?
9: Good.
12: Good, Crystal.
10: Good. We used to do long trips with Grandma and Grandpa on school holidays, and we'd be like, right, first one to find the white horse gets one of Grandpa's mints that are in the centre console.
12: Yeah. Yep.
10: Or next one would be first one to find a beer meal, which was quite easy.
0: Yeah.
10: To Border Town and back. And then, we just swapped it up, like first one to find a black sheep.
0: Yeah, we still play this game, like Crystal. We still play it. Good game.
12: Yep.
0: Keeps them alert, gets them off their phones for a little bit of a break.
9: Minnie at Walkley Heights. Which game did you play, Minnie?
13: Hey, guys. How you going?
0: Good, Minnie.
13: Well, my brother used to be a tennis player, so we'd have buckets of tennis balls laying around. So we used to live at Kings, just off Kings Road, Salisbury Downs.
0: Mm-hmm.
13: So on weekends, three of us would get together at the end of the driveway, me and my two younger cousins, not my brother, and we, as cars were driving past, you had to get a tennis ball and throw it on the road, and it had to go under the car, and it was considered a goal.
12: Oh, that was a goal?
0: In between the front wheel and the back wheel.
13: Yes, that's right. Very until good. The police came, and it all stopped.
12: Yeah.
0: Good white lasted, Vinny. Thank you. Yeah. Thanks for ringing in. Let's head down to West Beach. G'day, Robbie. What was your game you played as a kid?
1: Yeah, we used to play car cricket route.
0: How did that work?
1: So you'd be driving along, and then every car on the opposite side was one run.
0: Yep.
1: And then a motorbike would be worth four runs.
0: Nice.
1: Caravan would be six.
0: No.
1: And then every truck, and then you were out.
11: So truck's out. That was a wicket.
1: That was a wicket.
12: That's awesome.
0: This is good. Yeah, I've heard of car cricket.
12: So then you just, whoever was sitting next to you, then it would be their turn, and then...
1: Their turn, yeah.
0: Oh, yeah, right. And if it was a long trip, you'd have a test match.
12: Mm. Yep. The tantrums I would have had over that.
0: Let's go to Shadow Park. Man. G'day, Fiona. What was the game you played as a kid?
14: Morning. Just letting you know, these games sound like so much fun, and I'm thinking of playing with my kids, actually.
12: How good is it?
14: Oh, thanks for the tips. Look, I grew up in a fairly, you know, poorish family, so... We played something called elastics. However,
12: yes.
14: We were so poor, I didn't actually get the elastic. My mum made me one out of her sewing kit.
12: Yep.
14: So
12: we did too.
0: How did elastics go again?
14: You put it round the ankles of your friend's feet and you sort of did these little jumps either side of them. But it was my birthday present. That's how poor we were.
11: Wow, no.
12: But how much fun were they, the elastics?
14: Oh, it was so much fun.

0: bed and play for hours. And I have two girls of my own, and I now am able to afford to buy an elastic.
1: Oh, you know you've made it.
0: And we actually still play it now. So, you know, instead of getting out on the phones or the, you know, all the technology, they get the elastic out to have some fun. And we also play that balloon game.
1: Yes, keepy uppy.
2: See, everyone loves playing keepy these games.
1: It's so lovely.
2: Bring them back. Get
0: bring
2: off
0: them
2: the
0: back,
2: phones.
0: Exactly.
2: Good stuff.
1: Thanks,
2: all right.
1: Guys.
2: Well, that was a bit of reminiscing there.
1: Yeah.
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9: Loz, people would have been listening last week when we're working with old Forrest Gump over here.
10: Oh, yeah.
9: Rain Man.

0: who just had this ridiculous recall of, we're talking AFL players and their heights.
1: Dante Vizzantini.
2: Dante is
3: 202 or 3.
2: You're He's kidding. Got 202 exactly there.
0: Listen, Rain Man. Right. Caleb Daniel.
3: I'm going to say 172.
4: 171. So within the acceptable range.
3: Not very far off.
0: Marcus Bontempelli.
3: Bontempelli. Well, I know him too. He's 193 or 4.
0: Hamish?
4: 194.
5: I don't know. Petrarca.
3: He's either 185 or 187.
4: 187.
0: There you go. And on it went.
5: It was crazy.
0: Ridiculous.
5: You only had one mishap.
0: Lockie Jones, Port Adelaide.
3: Little bulldog. Lockie Jones, he's 6'2", 6'3". I'll go 190, 89.
2: Sorry?
3: 189, 190.
4: We got him. Lockie Jones, 186.
3: Bullshit.
0: He might still be growing. Yeah, he did really.
3: No, we got him.
5: That was one stat when I was watching the footy with the kids. I went, he's 186, actually. Mm-hmm. So near that. And when I was watching it, I heard you whip it out
3: I
5: live.
3: Used it. Yeah. I did actually use it.
6: Quite often has to play on the taller opponent, Jones, because he's so versatile. Can play tall and small. He's given a few inches in height.
3: Yeah, he's 186 up against Cavan, who'd be 195. Doing my research here on the job here at Triple M.
5: It's a niche, special skill. You've got amazing memory, Dits. Your special skill's got to be your memory.
0: Oh, but for useless information.
5: Nah, it is wild. Nah. We'll be like, who was that caller 2 weeks ago that won? Oh, that was Sarah from Beverly, and she called in at about 8:15.
3: Yeah, you have got a good memory. Yeah. Very handy. Except when you conveniently need to forget it if it's a port one.
0: Yeah.
3: But your memory is good. What's your special skill, Loz?
5: You know, it's hard to say this without sounding like you're bragging or something, but I can pretty much play any song on the piano just by listening to it.
0: Can you?
5: Yeah.
0: That's good.
5: Not perfectly,
0: but... That's a good skill to have. That's a great thing.
3: How can you do that?
5: I don't know. It's not perfect, but just I get the chords right and stuff like that. Yep. I don't know. Play music, but
0: I wish
5: cannot
0: I could
5: read
0: that.
5: Music to save my life.
0: Can't you?
5: Very basic reading skills, but you can play me a song and I'll be able to play it back to you.
0: Tell us about your special skill. What is it? We found out last week that Roo has Rain Man like qualities. He can name the height of every player in the AFL. We tried to trick him. We got him with one.
5: Within a centimetre.
0: Wasn't bad.
5: Which is insane.
0: 99%.
5: We're just throwing scores at you. Like if it's 8-13, what's the total score?
3: Yeah, and I'd say 61.
5: If it's 15-8,
3: 98.
5: You're insane. If it's 18-30.
3: Oh, 138.
5: What?
3: You better check that.
5: Is anyone checking?
3: Check that one.
5: I'm just reacting like that.
3: 6-18 is 108.
0: Yeah.
3: And what did you say, 30?
0: 138. What is your special skill? Let's go to Christie's Beach. Hello, Sam. What's your skill?
7: Hey, I can peel potatoes really fast.
0: Can you? Well, how fast? I mean, some people think they're fast. How fast are you?
7: Probably about 5 or 6 potatoes a minute.
0: Oh, no.
3: Where'd you get this skill from?
7: I don't know. Just I grew up peeling potatoes at home and,
0: Now, can we put you to the test? Can we get you in and you show us?
7: Yeah, I could.
3: Why don't you come to the Central Market when we do an OB there in a couple of weeks?
0: Do you work during the daytime?
7: I do, but I can make it work.
0: You can come in one morning?
7: Yeah.
0: We need to see this.
5: Amazing. The fastest potato peeler. I hate it. Can you come over to my house and peel once a month?
7: Everyone hates it.
3: Is there a world record for potato peeling?
7: I don't know, but I reckon I come close.
3: Really?
0: Wow.
7: Yeah.
3: All right, do you specialise in like potatoes or can you do pumpkins and things? Or
7: I haven't tried with carrots. I'm pretty quick too.
3: Yeah.
5: Carrots aren't bad. Yeah. Potatoes are horrendous.
0: It could be a business in this, Sam. Yeah. You can help people out. Yeah.
5: That's incredible.
0: Right, we're doing our show from the Central Market coming up soon.
5: Mm.
0: We might get you in that morning and we'll put you to the test. Yeah. All right.
5: You can put on a clinic.
0: All right. We'll organise it.
3: All right. Let's head to the Adelaide Hills. G'day, Steve. You got a special skill?
8: I certainly do. My special skill is collecting music memorabilia.
0: Right.
5: Oh.
0: What's the most obscure thing you've got?
8: Probably my most prized possession is a Pantera drumstick.
5: You're kidding. I love Pantera.
8: Yes.
5: Which tour was it from?
8: It was from, I think it was 2001 at Debbie Theatre.
5: Far Beyond Driven, was that tour? Or
8: Reinventing the Steel, I believe.
5: Oh, okay, cool.
0: What's this in English? What are you talking about?
8: Yep.
0: Now,
3: what else have you got?
0: Yeah, what's the oldest thing you've got?
8: Probably the first thing I got was a drum skin from Killing Heidi back in December 99 at the Adelaide Uni Bar.
3: A drum skin? What's a drum skin? The actual thing you hit?
8: Yes. And one of the roadies was throwing it away and it almost hit me in the head, so I got to keep it and then I got the band to sign it.
3: Well done.
5: Wow.
8: Yeah, got Alice Cooper stuff, Slipknot, Machine Head.
0: You haven't got a chicken head. You got a chicken head from Alice Cooper?
5: Oh.
8: Yeah.
5: That'd be gross. Yeah.
3: What have you got?
8: I think about 12 picks from his last concert.
0: Yeah.
8: Got the towel from one of the guitarists. He threw that at the missus. She was happy to catch that.
3: Where do you put all this stuff?
8: I'm trying to build a little display cabinet at the moment to show it all off.
5: That's so cool.
8: In a little special box.
3: Might be worth a few bucks.
0: Well done, Steve.
3: Good on you.
5: There you go.
3: But I like the potato peel a bit.
5: Yeah.
3: Sorry.
5: Steve's great, but he's already got so much stuff.
3: I like the fastest potato peeler in the world, potentially.
0: We're going to put it into the
3: Christie's Beach.
5: Mm-hmm. Yeah. Triple M's Roo, Kits and Loz for breakfast.
0: Celebrities. Got a bit of celebrity news for you.
9: Influencers.
0: Instagram, Triple M Adelaide page, whatever that means.
9: He's got his ear to the ground.
0: It'll be downloaded, uploaded. What do you do?
9: It's time for Chris Dittmar's
10: OMG.
5: OMG.
0: Celebrity news. Okay, a bit to get through. Young Adelaide actor Shabana Aziz, beautiful looking girl, famous for starring in the American hit TV show The Pit. Watching
5: Very
0: Seven News
5: acclaimed.
0: The other night, and she was, I grew up in Adelaide, mm-hmm. She was on Seven News the other night and said this.
11: I love Adelaide, but not heaps to do. And I think that was really lovely for a creative because it made me very bored, which made me very curious and very creative.
0: Don't you love a girl that never forgets her roots?
5: Oh.
0: Don't bother coming back, Shabana.
5: Adelaide's
0: boring.
5: Well, sometimes it is.
0: Move on. Oh, will you go with her then?
5: Let's move on.
0: This week Miley Cyrus has dropped the name Cyrus. I just want even known as Miley. Her dad sat her down yesterday, apparently, and said, well, Miley, there's Elvis, there's Prince, there's Shirt. Jeez, are they out of touch, fair dinkum. Fancy mentioning her in that sort of company, Elvis, Prince, and Shirt. Now, I also read she's got a condition at the moment called Reinke's edema. It's a vocal cord disorder that causes swelling. Hopefully it stops her singing. Anne Hathaway is the world's most beautiful woman. Now she's starring in a movie with the world's biggest flog.
12: Now what? Let's make the movie, now what? I'm going to have this baby and then we're going to make this
13: movie. That's a good idea. Okay. You have the baby, then we'll go make the movie. We're coming out summer of 2028.
0: They're doing a Days of Thunder sequel, Tom Cruise.
5: Oh.
0: And the original had Nicole Kidman. Could that franchise be any more putrid? I see this morning Ed Sheeran's doing a comprehensive tour of North and South America.
3: On the red
0: end. Ed Sheeran, apparently the tour called Songs I've Stolen from Other People Tour. And it's going very, very well.
3: He's got one of your own. He's given one of his own ones.
4: Well, he's making him look bad.
5: Yeah.
0: World's greatest plagiarist actually gets paid for what he does. Can you believe it? Anyway, that's our celebrity goss for this morning.
5: This
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3: By Ryan, Kat and Woodsy.
4: Good morning, Sydney. I think it's time. There's enough time has passed that I can talk about this.
5: Oh, go on.
6: Okay.
4: Oh, I don't want to time stamp it. A bit over a month ago, I went to a party of a good friend of mine in the city, in a ritzy area. Mm. Won't say where. Ritzy joint, ritzy people.
6: Mm-hmm.
4: On a weekend where it was a long drive from Cronulla. I hadn't eaten.
6: Okay.
5: Oh, no.
4: Yeah. So my wife, Cara, and I drive in, great drive, get in there, and I'm starving, and I'm making sure they've got food there. Yep. And a lot of the people there aren't going there for the food. I am going there for the food.
5: Mm.
4: And I get there, and it's one of the most wonderful platters I've ever seen. Like, I'm talking the cured meats, all different types of seafood. It's one of them ones where they don't really have, it's sort of like little skewers. It's not a meal, but you can make the biggest meal you've ever had.
5: Oh, yeah. Can I just say, when Bo's hungry, it is like walking with the dinosaurs. Like, it is, when you're doing eating, you are doing eating. Like, yes. It is.
6: But he's more of a pecker. Like, he doesn't eat the whole thing.
5: Oh, but it's a frenzy, though. It's sort of like, you know when you see a bait ball?
6: Yeah.
5: It's like that.
4: Yes.
6: And he wants everyone to know that he's eating, too.
5: Oh, boy.
4: But once I eat, we're back to, I'm sorry about what I said.
6: That's it.
4: Anyway, I need, and I get there, I beeline straight for the food. And there's so much choice. No one's eating. It's one of them parties.
6: What's the go-to?
4: Well, whatever is first is the go-to, because you don't want to, I don't wait.
6: Did they have arancinis?
4: They didn't have arancinis, but they had these small, but they did have like these small mozzarella things.
6: Oh, nice.
4: They were they're pretty much better than that.
6: Now we're talking.
4: So I grab all the food. I said, Cara, come over here, baby. I got all this food. Let's go.
6: Mm.
4: So we're eating all this food. And I had three little, because they give you the little plates, so you don't get too much.
6: I got
4: three plates twice.
6: Beautiful.
4: And I've taken it over, and speeches have started. It's a nice joint, and it's good people, affluent people.
6: Oof.
4: So I'm in the corner, just bang, bang, bang, the food. And Carl's like, come on, you got to listen, you got to listen. So I've grabbed this prawn cocktail, king prawn
5: cocktail. Oh, very nice.
4: And it's at a joint, to paint the picture without giving it away, because I will get in trouble. It's at a really nice place. That it is, it's like a party room, but I think its general use is more like you could do photo shoots in there, meetings. You could, there's really expensive artwork in there. Like it is one of those top end of town places. So I'm over against the wall, I've got this king prawn, just a little bit of it was like a seafood sauce dipped in it. And I've got one eye on the speech.
6: Mm-hmm.
4: And I've eaten it like a scavenger, like ripping the meat off the bone.
6: Yep.
4: And as I've pulled it away, the tail of the prawn has just all the, I don't want to say guts or whatever is at the bottom of the prawn.
5: Oh, yeah, the poo trail or whatever it is.
6: That's the best part.
4: Has just come flying out.
5: Oh.
4: And it's gone up a big white charcoal, a light stenciled piece of art.
5: Oh, no.
4: Pink, like a trail, like a paintball, like someone's hit it with pink paintballs.
6: Oh, my God.
4: And I've gone, that's a problem.
5: Yeah, better move away from this area.
4: So I said to Cara, darling, I can't hear. We need to get closer. She goes, all right. So I got the food and just pushed it to the side. I grabbed the hand and I walked her straight to the other side. She goes, what's going on? Because she knows the drill when I give her the eyes.
6: Yeah.
4: Like that something's
5: happening. It's
6: time to go. And the penny.
4: Something's happening.
5: Yeah, the collect your things look.
4: Yeah, so she's come over the other side. She goes, what's going on? I said, look at that artwork. She goes, oh, yeah, it looks nice. I said, yeah, see that pinked up the middle? That's actually prawn guts.
6: Oh, my God.
4: And that was the woman behind me.
6: Oh, Jesus.
4: She goes, what? I go, it was obviously me, darling, but we can't let anyone know that was me. Because I think that looks expensive.
6: Can't take you anywhere, brother.
4: So I go on the other side. The party's good. My eyes on the artwork all night. So my play is to obviously get ahead of it.
6: Mm. Mm.
4: So I go over there.
6: Yeah.
4: I'm talking to this lovely woman and this lovely bloke. How are you going? I said, geez, my wife's writing art. I said, I love all this abstract art. And the guy's like, I don't know if it's abstract. I said, oh, well, look at the, I don't know if that pink works or whatever that is. And then the guy does with his eyes like a
5: like
4: swing.
5: A squinting, like squinting. Pull the glasses down.
4: Yeah. And he's like, it's still wet. And ooh. I go, oh, what? I'm going, why?
5: That's lovely fresh. Texture.
4: I'm going, why? Mm. Why is it still wet? That's crazy. And I'm like, and then I go to the next one. Hey, look what this guy just noticed.
6: So, so you're putting it on him, you're deflecting.
4: Yeah, I'm moving away, like I'm 7 degrees away now, right? And then I left, about 11.
6: Yeah.
4: Haven't heard anything.
6: Oh, thank God.
4: But that art is ruined.
6: Now you're going to hear something later on today.
4: Yeah. No, because I did point the finger at a couple of people on the way out.
5: Yeah,
6: good boy.
4: On the download of management.
5: Yes.
4: Right?
6: God.
4: But it is ruined. And I am expecting a phone call over the next couple of weeks because I'm through a month. It doesn't mean I'm out of the woods.
6: No, you're not.
4: But there is a fair chance I've ruined artwork that is north of $15,000.
6: Oh, my God.
5: Oh, Jesus.
7: We must find another brain. You're crazy.
8: It's time to test the statistical knowledge of Sydney's Brains Trust with a guy that's the complete opposite of a genius. It's time for Bo. Knows.
4: 19% of people do this at a school reunion. Whoa. What is it, Woodsy?
6: Well, you wouldn't know because you're never welcome to yours.
4: Well, it's not that I wasn't welcome. I would have been welcome. It got lost in the mail.
5: Oh yeah. You move addresses. Yeah, it's hard to find you.
6: Well, you know what? I'm thinking of it.
4: I wouldn't have gone anyway.
6: That sounds like a man that's a little bit upset there, Kat.
5: Oh, so it does.
4: Would have gone with my marathon medal.
6: My answer? Hooking up. With an old flame.
5: Oh,
4: wow.
5: You got that almost 20. Oh, God.
4: One in five.
5: One in five. That's a lot.
6: A lot have partners still. Like,
4: there's a lot of idiots out there.
5: Oh. Maybe the earlier reunions, but by the time you're like at 20 years, everyone's rocking up married mostly.
4: Yeah, but
6: are you sure?
4: Except for
6: me. Yeah.
4: No, but there's a big percentage of just come out of something.
5: Doing
4: nice.
5: A bit of window show. Actually, yeah, it's the second draft pick.
6: Have they gone through a rocky road? You know what I'm saying?
4: Gone, hey, Janine, how you been? Yeah, they are, oh, Barry.
6: Yeah.
4: Just pissing me off. You're like, wow, Tracy.
6: Depends
4: gone.
6: If you went to Royal Mail School. Hey, Chris, how are you?
4: Yeah. Hey, Chris, how are you? I love your new lipstick. And then Chris goes, they match my heels. What do you want to do? What do you want to do? Let's play mummy.
5: You know
4: Maddie.
5: What I want to do.
4: We'll both play mummy.
6: Cat's happy with Chris.
4: Woodsy says hook up with an ex. Incorrect and a stupid idea. Oh, I'm going to come
6: silly.
4: To you, Kat.
6: Very
4: I feel
6: silly.
4: Like you got something up that denim sleeve.
5: Oh, the denim sleeve, yes.
4: 19% of people do this at a school reunion and do it quick because we're short on time.
5: Okay, I would say pretend to be someone you're not. Like, pretend to be really successful.
4: Right,
5: okay.
4: I do it all the time.
5: You stroll on in and act like, yeah, exactly. Yeah. Well, you actually would have nailed that. Maybe that's why you're not invited.
6: Yeah.
4: No, I do it all the time.
6: Anyone know big noters?
5: Yeah.
6: Because he doesn't have to pretend he is a big deal. He is a big deal.
4: Yeah, ha, ha, ha.
6: Mate, no, you are, bro.
5: You are.
4: You know what I do?
6: You've done well, mate.
4: What? You know what? Come,
6: young kid
4: I'm
6: from
4: being
6: Albion
4: gaslit.
6: Park.
4: I'm being gaslit. You know what you do now, Kat?
6: What?
4: They go, oh, how you been? Go, what? I haven't seen the billboards. How do you think I'm going?
5: My 20th reunion, I rocked up.
4: 20th reunion?
5: My 20th year reunion.
4: Oh,
5: I know,
4: geez.
5: Isn't it sad? Well, it wasn't that long ago, but we'd just been fired, the show I was on.
4: Another one.
5: We had a big piss up the night before, so I rocked up, hungover, single and unemployed.
6: Oh, Jesus. Oh,
5: yeah.
4: Now you're employed.
6: Yes,
5: now I'm employed. I'm going to the next reunion, everyone.
4: At least you're employed.
5: Exactly.
4: 133-53 Sydney, 19% of people do this at a school reunion. What is it? Give us a call. Let's go to Joe from Cabarita. Joe, welcome to the show on this mad Monday.
9: Morning, guys. How are we going?
6: Morning,
5: good,
6: Joey.
5: Joe.
4: We're feeling good, mate. Positive energy, full moon energy. What do you got?
9: Mate, I reckon it's putting a wig on.
5: Oh, putting a wig on.
6: Yes.
4: Love it. Braids.
5: Braids.
6: The Ali G ones.
4: Oh, cornrows.
6: Midlife.
5: Oh, midlife crisis dreadlocks.
6: Oh yeah.
4: Dreadlocks, yeah.
6: Can you, quick question, do you wash dreadlocks? Because they always look pretty dirty.
4: I don't know if that's an urban legend that you never wash them. Because I've met a bloke
5: who. I think you're meant to.
4: I spoke to a bloke
6: I've seen
4: and he said,
6: shockers.
4: Yeah, because you know that Did you guys grow up and you go, you get dreadlocks because you never, yeah, and you never wash
6: never
4: them?
6: Never wash your hair sticks together. Is that right?
4: But no. I was talking to a bloke who said he washes them all the time. I'd love clarity on that.
6: Yeah, so would I.
5: But you know how, like, some of them look like the dreadlocks are all right, but then it's all fluffy on the scalp bit? Yeah. I think that's because they're washing it, like they're rubbing shampoo into it, right?
6: Because remember, we played with Lottie Takira. He always had really nice dreadies.
4: Mm. Like, his were great.
6: He was perfect.
4: His were perfect.
6: Yeah, he was
4: But
6: perfect.
4: There's two types of dreadlocks, guys. There's the dreadlocks that have been done properly,
6: yeah,
4: and they're maintained, and then there's the other dreadlock.
6: Yeah. Just let it go.
5: Like, you know when it's just one big chunk?
4: You haven't put your head under a shower. Yeah. For 2 years.
6: And then you sit next to them on the bus and...
4: Oh! Smell like the tip. But they can't smell it.
5: No.
6: For some odd reason.
4: They're too busy walking around telling everyone they got dreadlocks.
5: I got dreadlocks. You smell like a dead bird, mate.
4: What about when a person with dreadlocks puts a hat on?
6: Yeah.
4: Looks like you got a camera under
6: no,
4: your
6: but
4: hat.
6: They wear the Bob Marley thing. What, you know, the like a...
5: Oh, the big, the woolen cap.
6: Yeah,
5: thing.
6: The woolen cap, yeah.
4: I tried to wear that the other day with my Ali G, and I got pulled up in the lift saying you can't wear it.
5: Oh, what?
4: As I'm drawing a moustache on, someone goes, you can't wear
6: Did
4: that.
6: Did you not know it was book week?
4: I said, booyaka, I can wear it.
6: Yeah, booyaka.
4: Show me some
5: skull cap.
4: Anyway, I just didn't.
6: How did Joey go with his answer?
4: Wrong.
5: No.
4: Joey. When was the last time you wore a wig?
9: Never have. But I went to school with a guy who's a well-known football manager who used to have an afro. And now he's bald as. So, mate, if I send you the photo, you'd love it.
6: Ooh, okay.
5: I love text it. Text it in on the text
6: wow,
5: line.
6: On your Joe.
4: I love it. I love it when they it looks like they got roadkill on their head.
5: Yeah.
4: And you go, what have you been doing? They go, I went to Thailand. And you go, what were you doing
6: What'd
4: there?
6: What'd you do in Thailand?
4: Because you went over there looking like Pitbull.
6: Yep.
4: And now you come back looking like David Crockett.
6: With some mad teeth as well.
4: Yeah. And a slit in your eyebrow. Let's go to the text line. 19% of people do this at a school reunion. Christopher from Caringbah says they try chatting up the old hot Ooh. Teacher.
6: Oh, wow.
4: Hang Jesus. On. Old and hot has my attention.
6: Wow.
5: Yeah.
4: Could be a man, could be a woman.
5: Well, that's it.
6: Ooh, yeah, okay.
5: I don't think we didn't really have any hot teachers. I don't think.
4: No, your bar's too high.
5: Yeah, no, well.
4: Everyone's hot at school.
6: Yeah.
4: All the teachers are hot.
6: 10 years down the track, it'd be different. Yeah, so we looked at our teachers as more mates.
5: Did you?
6: Yep.
5: Oh, okay.
4: Okay. You looked at your teachers
5: as more mates.
6: Well, when I was there, look, we were there for the Rugby League Cup.
5: I was going to say, what were you learning if they were mates?
6: We might have went down to the Bayview Hotel, had a couple of beers with our
5: you're
6: staff.
5: Kidding.
6: It was great.
4: But I'm not talking about the male teachers. I'm talking about the female.
6: Yeah, I was a good relationship with the male teachers, mate. We used to rugby there for rugby league. They would hang out at school and then afterwards have a couple beers.
4: It is good when you got a good teacher.
6: That's great.
5: Yeah, we went to a very different school.
6: Salute to Mr. White. What a legend.
4: It's also good when you got a hot teacher.
5: Yeah.
4: Shouts out. Now, I might learn a little bit here, guys, and I'm looking at you, Kat, respectfully, because there has been a bed bugs attack inside a cinema, and some people have found out the hard way.
5: Right?
4: So they've started a little online forum, and they said, who else has been bitten here? And there's many people that have joined the queue.
6: It's gone bunter.
4: So the cinema has got ahead of it and said, look, well, not really got ahead of it. They said, look, we'll refund your tickets. We'll cover additional costs. We'll steam clean your... upholstery in the car. We'll do anything for you to get rid of these bugs. Your clothing.
5: Yeah, you
4: carry
5: them.
4: Because I didn't realise that they do that.
5: You carry them. That's the problem.
6: So they get stuck in your car.
5: They get so anywhere you've been where you get them, they're now in your clothes because they're tiny.
6: Oh, Jesus.
5: And then you carry them and then they almost colonise in the next location. So you've gone and if you've been in a cinema, you're then again go sit in your car. And then they're going to be there and they're rank. I had them.
6: So that's how they spread.
5: Yeah.
4: So you go on date night, you're going down to watch Spider-Man at this place with your new flame. You sit there and then you go on in for a kiss or you've got the popcorn there with a hole in the bottom of it. And you've gone to kiss and then you're scratching each other's necks, right?
6: Yeah.
4: That, how long is it hurt for? How long is it itching?
5: I reckon they are so itchy. It is like, it's worse than a mozzie bite. Like they welt up.
4: Jeez.
5: And they go in a line.
6: Mummy's not getting a yum yum from a bloke. She's getting a yum yum from the old bed buggies.
4: See, that's why I don't go cinemas anymore.
5: Is that why?
4: That's why I don't go date night anymore.
6: But they reckon it's big in like tour, like when you travel, isn't
5: it? Yeah, so backpacking, they're everywhere.
6: Have you seen them when you
5: I've been bitten by them.
6: Oh, you have?
5: Yeah, so in hostels, they're rife.
6: Okay.
5: And so, and hostels often, because once you have them in your beds, in your mattresses, they're really, you have to scorch them at like 100 degrees and fumigate everything. So a lot of times you know, you're in Spain paying $10 a night for a bed. Yeah. They can't be bothered to fumigate that whole hostel. No. And so they move. So you have to wash everything. I remember going to this laundromat, taking off everything, pretty much standing there in my underpants and just putting everything in scalding, even my backpack.
6: Jesus.
5: Because you carry them with you everywhere and then you bring them to the next hostel. Oh, so it's just rank.
6: Fuck.
4: So hang on. When was the last time you did this? Because I've been itchy lately.
6: Yes. I'm getting itchy now.
4: I'm getting itchy thinking about it.
5: Well, unless I'm still carrying them from 25 years ago.
4: Hey, I don't want to say it.
5: You have been in my car.
4: But yeah, just the car. Just the car to be clear, Sydney. Hey, I don't want to say it. But if you are paying $10 a night for accommodation, I think bed bugs is going to be the price of admission.
6: You do.
5: Yeah, that's true.
4: You don't deserve it, but you get what you pay for.
5: Oh, you probably get lucky as well. So you mix the good with the bad.
6: Happy days.
5: Yeah, bitten by both.
6: Bed bugs mixed with crabs. How's
4: Italian. Yesterday we talked about a Goulburn resident of the Supermax jail system up there trying to receive a drone that was full of packages that had contraband in them. And we opened up the phones to listeners about life behind bars, because Kat asked an incredible question. She said, do they have PowerPoints? And I thought, Supermax, they don't. But I actually don't know in most of the other
6: but
4: jails.
6: There's a lot of questions we didn't know the answers to.
5: Yeah.
4: We had a lot of anonymous calls, one from a Goulburn inmate, right, who has served out there, and one from a corrections officer with over 20 years on the job, so they can speak to it with credibility. We have a call right now from Anonymous. Now, you have been in jail before?
10: Yes, I have. With the jail itself, they got scramblers to stop all the drones. Like, they got a scrambler like that actually intercept the signal of the drone.
4: We now have a call from a corrections officer.
5: Oh, brilliant. Can I ask you this? How are people charging the phones?
11: They become quite inventive. And as you've probably heard about boil-up kits and how they can boil water, it's the same way as that they can charge anything, to be honest. Just two prongs coming out of an electrical point and things like that as well.
4: There you go. We also had a caller we couldn't get to in time, Linda from Ashfield, who spent a bit of time in jail. And she joins us live now. Linda, welcome to the show.
12: Hi, guys. How are you?
4: We're
6: good. Good, Linda.
4: Thank you for your time, Linda. I guess, I mean, you don't have to name it, but, you know, it's completely up to you. But you served in, how many different jails did you go in and around? Like, so you can speak to it.
12: The female jails, Berrima, predominantly Mulawa Stillwater Women's, Emu Plains and Dwinia.
4: All right. Now, let's talk about what life was like.
6: This is what we want
4: to
6: know.
4: We spoke to a couple of people yesterday on other sides of the bars, literally. Is it similar to I've been into a couple of the jail systems here to not only visit people and talk to people here in Sydney, but is it similar to the men's, as in, like, the commissary's the same, the smuggling's the same, you know, the treatment?
12: Yeah, all that's probably, you know, the ingenious ways you can get things. It's like I heard one person say yesterday that if we used our brains for good, we'd be anything we wanted to be.
5: Linda, let me ask you this. What was a main thing that in the women's prison that you were smuggling in, or that people really wanted to get their hands on?
12: I don't know if it was the main thing, but back in the day, we used to get called up the weekend before we had court to get our court clothes ready, up in reception to get our court clothes ready, and it had all our property and stuff in it, and me and my dear friend, who's now passed away, we got called up to iron our court clothes.
4: Presentable.
12: So while I'm busy trying to snook on my perfumes and makeup, we leave reception and my friend shows me her vibrator she stole.
6: Oh, Jesus.
4: And you've got your hands on it.
6: Did she have a special name for it, Linda?
12: No. And I'm telling you, I couldn't help but laugh. Like, if you knew this person, then you'd understand, you know, why that's the thing that she grabbed.
4: That's right.
12: But the first time I ever seen her, it was gold. The last time I ever seen her, it was silver turning white.
6: Oh, Linda, come on now. Jesus. You know, Linda, a question I want to ask about inside jail. Like, what are the items that are, like, you know, top tier that everyone wants, and then other ones that are, like, lower that everyone has?
12: that they want.
6: Yeah.
4: What's in demand? Everyone.
6: What's in demand inside
4: good
6: there?
4: Good question.
12: Drugs.
6: Yeah. Oh, yeah.
12: Drugs. Phones. Mm. Like you said, like yesterday, it was the Butte strips.
6: Yeah, okay, yep.
12: Yeah, everyone wants their hands on them.
4: Yeah.
12: They are worth a lot of money in jail.
4: Yes, they
6: okay.
4: are.
6: Okay.
4: Yes, they are.
12: I'll tell you what, if you needed a fast quid, then that's what you'd be doing. But, yeah, just the general stuff that you normally don't get, like with women. Mm. Like, it could be as easy as, like, makeup or perfume.
6: Mm, okay.
4: Things that we take for granted on the outside. Hey, if you don't mind, can you hang around? Because I've got that many questions
6: so
4: in
6: your
4: head, and so does Woodsy and Kat. Can you just hang on the line for us, and we'll really dig deep into this, Linda?
12: Yep.
4: Thank you.
13: 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Triple M's Rush Hour. 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
3: Good morning, Sydney. We had a very eye-opening experience yesterday, ear-opening, on the radio when we had a person who served in New South Wales prisons and then a corrections officer call in. And now, today, we've had a female inmate or someone who has served all of her adult life in female prisons. She's done her time. She's come out the other side, but she is sharing what it's like in there, and we appreciate her time and honesty. And her name is Linda, and she joins us again, still live now. Linda, thank you for hanging on.
4: Yeah, that's okay.
3: Now, there's so many things we want to ask. And we, Kat's asking us in the break, and we're trying to answer as much as we can. I have never been inside a female prison. And
5: well, Kat's a big fan of Wentworth, so she sees a lot of things happen on TV. Yeah. She wants to know if it's real or not.
3: So how close is that stuff?
6: Yeah, can I ask about, like, there's a top dog, obviously, in Wentworth. Is that similar in women's prisons where there's one person everyone kind of, I guess, obeys?
4: No. Okay. Not at all. You'll find, especially when I was doing my jail, that a lot of people hated bullies, so to speak. And, like, if, you know, people were picking on people weaker than other people, then, you know, then, yeah, people would sort them
3: stand
4: out.
3: Up for them.
4: Yeah.
3: Now, in terms of working there, like, because there's all sorts of different jobs, right?
4: Yeah.
3: And people, it's not, you're not going in there and, you know, laying bricks, but you could be sweeping, you could be folding stuff, there's planning things,
5: ironing,
3: there's washing. What are the other sorts of jobs in there, and what was the prime job, and what was the job you didn't want?
4: Okay, the prime jobs were any sweeper job.
3: Yep.
4: Or any clerical job.
3: Oh yeah. Mm-hmm. Mm.
4: Or back in the day at Mullawa, it used to be you wanted to work on the loading dock at.
5: Oh yeah, I wonder why.
3: Falling off the truck, Linda. Oh, here's another one. There's only four TVs turning up. Don't know where the other four went.
4: No, the loading dock. No, that's when they used to wind the headsets that go on the aeroplanes.
3: Oh, yeah. Okay. Yeah. Okay. Oh. Geez, they were done well.
4: Yeah, I know.
3: They were very tightly wound. They were done well.
4: But anyway, if you worked on the loading dock, you used to be able to sort through all the bags that came off straight from the planes.
3: Beautiful.
4: We'd get money. Mm, we'd find alcohol. Things like that. So that was one of the favourite jobs.
6: Linda, can I ask this? How were people getting tattoos in prison? Like, you often see people come out of prison with a tattoo, and I always thought to myself, how is that happening?
4: They'd take the motors out of anything little, like Discman.
6: Oh,
4: wow. A radio, and make a tattoo gun out of that, or just do it simply with a pen and ink.
5: Oh, geez. That's a bit crazy. Yeah. Linda, I've got a question for you, because when you left jail, you had a 10-month-old baby. Am I correct there?
4: Yes, I served 6 years.
5: So how does that work that you had a baby in jail, and then what happens to the baby while you're in jail?
4: Okay, the last sentence I served was 6 years, and the last 2 years of it I was on works release at Parramatta. Mm-hmm. It's called the Parramatta Transitional Centre, and that's where a lot of women do their works release from. And you also get to have day leave and weekend leave.
5: Okay.
4: And it was my first ever weekend leave. It was my birthday.
3: Oh.
4: And
3: keep going. You're live on the radio.
5: The birthday girl got lucky.
3: Yeah. Someone come out of the cake.
5: Yeah.
4: Yes.
3: Good on you.
4: And then when it dawned on me I was pregnant, I was sitting outside having a cigarette.
5: Ooh.
4: And I was trying to drink a coffee, and the smell of the coffee made me sick.
5: Oh, yep.
4: Yeah, and I'm thinking, oh, no, no. And then, yes, but yeah.
5: So what happens with the baby when you did have the birth of it? Does it stay with you in the prison, or does someone look after?
4: Women are lucky. If they're assessed as suitable, they get to take part in what's called the Mothers and Children's Program.
5: Wow.
4: Okay. And they can have their kid with them until school age.
5: Okay.
4: Until like 5, 6. And I think 5 is the cutoff.
5: Oh, wow.
4: And but if you've got older kids as well, for boys it's 12, and for girls I think it was 14.
6: Oh, wow.
4: You could have them for school holidays and weekends.
5: Yeah. Oh, geez.
4: Yeah, okay. And so women are lucky in that sense. Yeah. And, yeah, I had my daughter with me the whole time. I'd served 6 years and I got out with a 10-month-old baby on my hip.
6: Oh, wow. Geez. Linda, there's so much more we want to ask you, if you don't mind sticking
5: around. Hold on, please, Linda.
6: Yeah, I want to ask you about commissary and, you know, things you can buy in there. We've got so many other questions. If you have any, 133353, we'll get your questions next.
3: We are now talking to Linda from Ashfield, who is live on the air, who has spent plenty of time in jail. She's been out for a while now, and she is doing the right thing, but she is opening the door and telling us what goes on in and around female prisons, and it is fascinating to say the least. Linda, thank you for joining us still. You've been hanging on a while.
4: Yeah, a little while. My triplets are loving it because they're not getting yelled at to hurry up to get ready for school.
3: Triplets. Well, wow. Linda, you got triplets here. Us three just eating out of your hand, and that's the rest of Sydney.
4: Not only did I do 6 years jail and got out with a 10-month-old, but 6 months later I was pregnant with triplets.
3: Oh, geez. You can take a trick.
5: On the outside, you can get TVs. Come on.
3: Linda, let's talk about commissary because, I mean, you watch it on TV in all different shows and movies. And what sort of things can you buy? Is it similar to the male prisons or prison in general? And what sort of things can you buy and what is most in demand and how much is it?
4: Okay. I think once a month we used to be able to get activity buyer, and that's where you could buy doonas, clothes, shoes, all that sort of thing.
5: Shoes?
6: What sort of shoes are you buying?
5: Can you get Nikes in there?
4: Back in the day, you used to be able to wear your own shoes. Now I'm told that you're not allowed to wear your own shoes anymore. Yeah. The shoes of the moment back then, I said fillers, but they were actually Pumas.
5: Oh, Pumas. Oh, yeah. Okay, yep.
4: Yeah. Excuse my language. Shittiest shoes going. Yeah. But they made sure you paid top dollar for them.
3: Yes.
5: Okay.
4: And like, you used to be able to get Avon buy-up. So cosmetics and all that sort of thing.
3: What about sort of food? What's the most in-demand food in there? I know everyone's different, but what do you want in there? You just wanting sugar? What are you craving in there?
4: Yeah, mainly, me, it was just normal food because I refused to eat the jail food.
3: Yes.
4: To this day, I still won't eat chicken on the bone.
5: Yes. So can I ask a question? What is jail food?
4: Oh, God, it's putrid.
3: Sludge.
5: It's not like, you know, when they pull out, like, the soup and that you're watching the movies?
6: Oh, the slop on the... Is it the sloppy mashed potatoes and stuff like that?
4: It's like, they call it quick chill. It's made by CSI, Corrective Services, and it's individual meals that, like, some are frozen, and then when they get to the jail they go into, they get put in the big ovens and they get handed out like that. Oh, it's just
3: mass production. Hey, can I ask you something? In terms of what you missed, and look, obviously you miss family and stuff like that, but in terms of like your everyday item or something that you're like, geez, I didn't know I'd miss that, what is something you miss the most and that people miss?
4: Me driving. Driving, probably just all out freedom, being able to do what you want, when you want, and how you want.
5: Mm. Linda, you mentioned freedom. Like, was there a set time where you have to go to bed every night, wake up? Like, what were the certain, like, what was your schedule like?
4: No, Yeah, well, the last jail I was at before I went to works release was Berrima. So we'd get locked in a single cell if you're in a single cell or in a two-out cell.
3: Yeah.
4: You could stay up to any time, really. You could stay up all night if you wanted.
5: Okay.
4: But you'd get, yeah, if you...
3: Cards are the key as well, Linda, right? Cards, playing yeah. cards?
4: Yeah, cards.
3: Uke is one hell of a game, mate.
4: I'm a top Uke player.
3: Oh, you won't, Linda. I'm telling you, top Uke players have told me that I'm the best they've ever seen.
4: Hey, Woodsy, can I ask you one question?
5: Yes, mate.
4: How have you not knocked out Luke Keary on the agenda?
3: Oh, okay, we'll do that for
5: you're
3: you.
5: You're a fan, Linda. Wow.
3: Why, give it to us. What's Luke Keary? What's he done to you, Linda?
4: No, I just I watch the agenda centres
3: every show.
4: Week.
5: Thank you, Linda.
3: Big in jail.
4: The look on your face sometimes, I'm just thinking to myself, how have you not put one on his chin?
5: You've got to hold back sometimes, Linda. You just got to know the right time to hold back, darling.
3: You know what we'll do? We're going to get Kat to head kick Luke Keary next time.
5: I thought you would have said Corey Parker, but Luke Keary shocked me a little bit there, Linda.
6: Oh, that's hilarious, Linda.
3: Agenda setters.
4: Cut you off a few times.
5: When I want to roll in there, he doesn't like me going, does he?
3: That's not good. well, there you go. Thank you so much for your time. We appreciate you. Now, Woodsy, you got a beautiful little family happening there. You got three wonderful kids that are very soon to be four.
5: A bun in the oven as well, yep.
3: A bun in the oven.
5: A bub in the oven, sorry, a not bubbing. A bun. Is it a bun?
6: I think it is bun. A bun, isn't it?
3: No, it's a bun.
6: Yeah.
5: Oh, it is a bun. I've got one right for once.
3: Yeah, yeah. Three kids yes. and a bun. That's right.
6: Yeah.
3: Three, you got
6: a bun in the oven.
5: And as you know with my household, it can be chaotic.
3: Can we check if it's bun or bub? I'm pretty sure it's bun.
6: Bun. It's bun.
3: Yeah, like yes. a baker's yeah. bun. Like you're cooking. Oh,
5: right.
3: You're cooking.
5: Beautiful.
3: Beach, you cook up a bun for us. Good boy.
5: So, last night, it is a little bit chaotic at times in our household. Sarah was putting Mackie to sleep. So when Sarah goes down to put him to sleep, it's got to be very quiet in the household.
6: Mm.
5: And then that's when Coco and Buster and I will go lay down ourselves. But last night, so I said to the kids, I said, mate, go to the toilet, go lay down in bed and I'll meet you in bed. That day, so during the day yesterday, Sarah made this beautiful rocky road. You ever had that?
6: Oh,
5: like,
6: yes. I love rocky road. Oh, it's amazing.
3: Did you bring it in?
5: Well, then that's what I said. I said, I might bring a little surprise yes. in there, but you've got to be very quiet. Because
3: no, to the team.
6: To us.
5: Yeah. Oh, no, sorry. No. Hmm. I brought into the team in the bedroom.
3: Oh, great.
5: Yes, to my little teammates. Sorry, guys.
3: We misread that.
6: Yeah, so I got excited.
3: I got really excited.
5: So did I. But the problem was, I took the whole thing into the two kids and Sarah didn't know.
3: Great.
5: So when I went into the room, after the kids did their little wee-wees, we were in the bed, we're eating the chocolate. And I just said to the kids, because Buster looks at me and goes, Dad, are we going to save some for Mum? I said, nah, we can eat it all. And he goes... Okay, I said secret, and he goes. I go, yeah, this is a secret. So just don't tell Mum that we ate it. I'll take the heat later on. He goes, okay. He goes, all right, Dad. Don't talk about this on radio, okay? I'm like,
3: mate,
6: promise.
3: You're not my dad. Buster, hang on a second.
5: Well, that's what I said. I said, mate, why not talk about radio? Because he goes, Dad, Mum listens to the radio.
3: Oh shit.
5: So when we're in the car, she listens to everything you say, and then like she shakes her head while we're driving.
3: What time is she in the car?
6: She though? Shakes her head.
5: And then he goes, but it's not just when we're in the car, Dad. So, like, Mum will wake up at, like, say, 7, and then she makes, like, our breakfasts and at about 7:30, and then she does the lunches for school, and she tunes the radio in to see what you're saying.
6: All right. We're ahead of it right now.
5: That's what I'm saying. Yeah. We're just a little bit ahead of it.
3: What if she woke up early?
6: Mm.
5: She wouldn't. Buster's got it timed well.
3: Oh, good.
5: So he's just like, Dad, you got to be very, very careful what you say.
3: After 7.
5: I just love how he's got, I just love how he's got my back, mate.
3: He does, mate.
6: He does.
5: He is so rough. And I looked at Coco and I said, Coco, you can't say this. She goes, eh. She don't give a rat's ass.
6: She will sell you out in a second.
5: She does not care.
6: Yeah.
5: So, mate, it's just so good.
6: Sarah rock in with a rocky road at some stage. Oh, she will lose. Oh, those lips will be loose.
5: Oh, tell me about it. Look out.
3: So we've got 3 more minutes.
6: Yeah.
3: We were speaking earlier, guys, about sneaking out of home. And I didn't think you would have done that, Kat.
6: Well, I couldn't do it in my home because we were up on the second story. And
5: my son's so,
3: Woodsy was.
6: Yeah, and Mum and Dad were great. They had a bedroom that was right next to the front door.
5: Okay.
6: There was no way my brother and I were sneaking out of our home. But I remember I'd go stay at my friend's place, Sarah's. And her bedroom, the window went straight onto the street.
5: Oh, how good's that?
6: And so that was honestly like a revolving door.
3: Oh, What's the hotels like the spin around revolver?
6: Like you were, we were in and out of that.
3: So you, it was just you guys.
5: Be careful, big unit.
6: On at one stage, I reckon, and I don't think her parents woke up, but I remember at the time there was about 10 of us in her room because we'd come back from a party and all back into the
5: window.
6: That
5: has a different name than 10 of us.
3: Tens.
6: It was all above board, but
3: three's a crowd. Ten is a one hell of a night, I tell you that.
6: And do you remember, did you get the pillows and did you get the pillows and then you'd arrange the bed like someone was in it?
5: Yep.
6: So if anyone ever
5: fold
6: checked
5: them
6: on
5: up
6: you,
5: like you were still sleeping. Yeah. How do you do that with 10 girls?
3: Put the
6: well, there weren't meant to be 10 girls in there.
5: Oh, so it was okay. How did
3: 10 girls keep it down?
6: Look. Not successfully, but
3: it's 10 arguments.
5: Two's enough, it's okay. But you did well, like the front. I'll tell you what, I love it that you didn't sneak out of the two levels
3: because it's too high. I would have snuck out of the Eiffel Tower,
5: mate,
3: if I was that high. If I was in the high rise building, I would have climbed out like prison break.
5: Brother, I was on the shop front, mate. I was one level up, news agency on Norton Street. And then, you know, like the sort of signs where they have like this is news agency, you can win a lotto here.
3: Yes.
6: Yeah, yeah.
5: The ladder was tucked in behind that. It was like behind an air conditioned vent.
6: Brilliant.
5: Top of it. And I just slide it down, put the ladder down in the little grass bit that was on the bottom of the floor. We come back. Hopefully the ladder's still there. Boom, back up again.
3: If it's not there.
5: Oh, mate. Then I'm in
6: I
5: there.
6: Would have pranked you and taken that ladder away.
5: No, that wasn't good, man.
3: Yeah. No,
6: if I was Big Beck, I would have taken that ladder
5: Big
6: away.
5: Beck had no idea. Jesus Christ.
3: Beck had no idea, did she?
5: No, she didn't know until right now when she's listening.
3: She's checking for that ladder.
5: Hopefully her night she's finished and she's asleep.
3: Yeah, see, you guys are bad. I never snuck out.
6: Please.
3: Nowhere to go, guys.
5: I do remember that time in Townsville where you snuck out.
3: 1-3-3-5-3 What are the creative ways you snuck out as a kid, guys? Sydney? This is you, Sydney. Did you open up the laundry door and realise when you shut it in locks and you're locked out and you've got to come through the skylight?
5: Oh, yes.
3: Like I did twice. 1-3-3-5-3 How did you sneak out when you were a kid? We are asking the creative ways you snuck out as a kid and the lengths you went to. We've all told our stories. Yep. Mine was pretty straightforward. Walk out the laundry door, walk back in. Woodsy's climbing out of a ladder. Kat had a revolving door with 10 girls going in and out.
6: It's not the way I worded it. It's not the way I worded it.
5: I had
3: a lot of pillows on that bed. 10 girls is hard to reenact.
5: Oh, geez, man.
3: 10 girls is hard to prove you're at home.
5: Mum went to sleep. There was two girls in there, woke up. There was 10.
3: There's 10. That's like, what?
5: Two doesn't go to 10.
3: I know what you're doing. I know what you're doing.
5: What was she doing?
3: That's a game of basketball.
5: Yes.
3: That's 5-on-5.
6: Well, obviously.
3: Well, you're playing basketball in there.
6: Of course. That's exactly what we're doing.
3: She's hitting up. She's on fire, but they don't have a ball. What are they doing anyway? 1-3-3-5-3 was the number. Creative ways you snuck out as a kid, and what did you do to get around it? Rachel from Camden, welcome to the show.
0: Hi there.
5: Hello, Rachel.
3: Those Camden girls know what's up. That's what's happening here. Yeah,
5: well,
3: they
5: that's
3: know.
5: Where the old keys and the fruit bowl
3: yeah,
5: was.
3: Yeah, they know
5: yes.
3: it. They know it. I'm not saying Rachel's, but those Camden girls are fun girls. I've got a couple of good. Two of my wife's best friends live out there.
5: Okay.
3: And they're good people.
0: Rachel, it's a nice place.
3: Nice place. Rachel, how did you sneak out and what'd you do?
0: Okay, you got to think back to the 80s. I had a cassette tape and I snored, so I recorded myself sleeping and I had one of them tapes that would play one side, then flip to the other.

0: Because they could hear me because I locked my door, but they thought I was there.
1: Oh, and you can use that tape revolving on and off for, you know,
0: just
1: for years.
0: The whole time I was gone.
2: How loud was your snoring, Rach?
0: Well, I don't know. It worked.
3: So hang on, would you do 8 hours of it?
0: Oh, yeah.
2: can you give us a snoring sound now?
3: Can you just give us not 8 hours, but maybe 20 seconds or 5 seconds of how you were sleeping?
0: Well, I don't think I snore, so there you go.
3: Oh, so you just played a blank tape.
0: Oh. All right. I do snore, but I don't think I do, so.
1: Yeah, it would have just been there.
3: Adrian.
0: But my mum still brings it up now, like, tells, this is what she did when she was younger.
2: Oh, yeah, that is little devil.
3: And look how you turned out, Rach Perfect.
0: Oh, I'm fabulous.
1: Yeah, yes, you are. Outsmarted the system.
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1: Can we talk about how Cara cannot take you anywhere nice?

0: Yes. Well, I went to a party about a month ago, a little bit over a month ago, very ritzy joint. Long drive from Cronulla, about an hour and a bit into the city, north side-ish. Arrive, starving. Friday night, starving. Like starving, starving.
1: And when you need to eat, it is honestly like a frenzy. It's like a bait ball.
0: So I get there, I'm straight over to the food. They got cured meats, they got little bits of skewered lamb, seafood. I didn't even make it halfway down because I had the tiny plates and I loaded three of them twice. Took it straight over to the side and the prawn cocktails I was saving to last. You know the prawn, they were king prawns, but it was more than the tail attached. I want to say it was probably half still attached.
1: Yeah, because it's quite trendy now to leave half the prawn, unshelled.
0: Yep, so I said, leave that to me.
1: And did you have all the seafood sauce as well?
0: Yep.
1: Oh.
0: But it wasn't a seafood sauce, it was like this other sauce. Anyway, I dipped it in it and I bit it like it was my last meal and I... chomped on it and I ripped the tail off. And as I've done it, it is just sprayed the guts and all the bottom of the tail all over a white, it looked like a charcoal-y sort of stenciled, very expensive artwork. Because it wasn't it wasn't framed.
1: So it was just sitting on the wall.
0: It was a canvas.
1: Okay. And you'd think probably with the clientele, they probably weren't too worried that there'd be any hooligans throwing prawns around.
0: That's right. Cue me and Cullen. So I actually tried to smudge a bit, and it made it worse.
1: No, you didn't.
0: I did. The bottom bit, I'm trying to.
1: Because you could almost go like a Jackson Pollock splatter effect.
0: Yes. Yeah.
1: You should have left it.
0: Well, I had to get ahead of it. So I took Cara straight away to the other side of the room and said, darling, look at that.
1: Yeah, collect your things. We need to go.
0: And she's right into her right, as you know.
1: Mm.
0: And she goes, oh, that looks all right. I said, abstract looks good. She got close. She goes, no, that doesn't, that's not a bright palette.
1: Mm.
0: And she goes, what the? And I go, it's still wet. And she's like, that peachy colour does not go with charcoal and stencil and like a portrait.
1: That portrait probably costs a fortune as well. So you've essentially ruined something that could be worth about 20 grand.
0: Yeah, I'm saying at least 10. But yes, it's ruined. Because I didn't clean it all up because I wasn't risking that.
1: Well, you can't go and get like a wipey and just wipe an artwork.
0: Nah, it's been there for a month.
1: Yeah.
0: So the poor bugger that's trying to sell that, unless the person they're selling it to, unless they're a really good salesman, they're in big strife.
1: Well, it is the eye of the beholder. But let's throw this out there.
0: But it would be one of the most expensive things I've ruined, I'd say.
1: I would suggest so. 133353, let's throw this out there. What is the most expensive thing you have either ruined, destroyed? I'm looking at you if you have kids as well, because sometimes kids are like a bull in a china shop. What has happened to you?
0: Katrina has called in from Shell Cove, God's country. Welcome to the show.
2: Hey, how you going?
0: Going well. Can you? So I've got an $8,000 roughly artwork ruined.
1: $15,000.
0: Cat's got a Kia Carnival. How old was it?
1: Oh, it was probably fairly new. So it wasn't totaled, but
0: I'm saying $32,000.
1: It looks like it had been to Jurassic Park. Put
0: I'm
1: it that
0: saying
1: way.
0: $36,000. $36,000. Yeah. Oh, actually, I'll say $25,000.
1: Okay.
0: Now, Katrina, what is the most expensive thing that you or someone you know has ruined?
2: So I have to say it was me. My ex-husband bought me a Nissan Skyline.
0: Oh, wow.
1: Oh.
2: And I thought the light was green and I turned the corner and, totaled the car.
0: Oh, I'll help you out here, Katrina. So my wife, when we met, she just got her license. So we were about 19, 18. But before that, she's never been in a car accident, but she rode off a car because she was at a green light. And she just turned right. She thought you could just go. She got T-boned. Thank God no one got hurt.
1: What do you mean she just thought you could turn right?
0: Well, it was a green light without arrows. Just
1: right.
0: So she just assumed that you could just turn. She oncoming traffic, she didn't wait.
1: Oh, jeez.
0: Yeah. And got T-boned at speed. And thank God she was driving this older, it was like a Sigma or something. You know when they make them, you could get shot by a tank. Luckily, no one was injured and the car was worth $50. But this Skyline, was it brand new? Katrina?
2: It was pretty close to new. I'd had my license for a little while and, Yeah, I totally thought the light was green. And
0: exact same.
2: Yeah.
1: You know, in America, so this rattled me when I first moved there because I was 18. And
0: so you went from Canada to America?
1: No, I went from Australia to America.
0: Okay.
1: And you can actually turn on a red. You can turn left if no one's coming.
0: Yes.
1: On a red light. I didn't know that.
0: Yeah, and well, not all of them.
1: Well, no, you can't. You can, so as long as you're, because over there you're obviously on the other side of the road.
0: Okay, yeah.
1: So you can turn left, if it's a red light, you can turn left as long as no one's coming.
0: Fair rule.
1: Yeah. Well, I don't know. That completely rattled me when I got my license. So the first time I
0: think
1: had,
0: it's a fair rule.
1: Yeah. I guess if you know the rules.
0: Well, only because, listen, think about LA traffic. Think about traffic.
1: Yeah.
0: If you know the rules and you don't have your wits about you, if you're not like Katrina and my wife and you just turn her whenever you want.
1: Well, they are turning whenever they want because it's a red light.
0: But you got to look for oncoming traffic.
1: Yeah, no, I know. That's what I'm saying. People are going wrong.
0: Hey, Katrina, tell me you had insurance.
2: No.
0: Oh,
1: okay. Well, that wins most expensive disaster. We're joined by a great mate of the show, Glenn Robbins, who always brings something very insightful and interesting for us.
3: What an honour it is to be with you guys. And so the question of the day is, what impresses you? Because I was talking to a friend of mine, and I was, look, I think you'll all be impressed with this. I was playing golf on a par four, long drive, pull out a 6-iron, bang, put the 6-iron in for two. Oh, no, it's an eagle on a par. Now, if you don't play golf, I'm not going to say that's pretty impressive, isn't it?
4: That is very impressive.
3: And so I thought, I put into the Google machine what, you know, impressive things. Now, so I've created Impressive Mountain, and we're going to climb Impressive Mountain, and if you are impressed by the... If you're impressed by the good things, not the shallow things.
4: Yeah.
1: Ooh, okay.
4: It's got to be big. Come on.
3: Yeah. It's got to be deep.
1: It's up to you. Yeah.
3: Well, it's up to you what you're impressed by. So let's just start off at base camp.
1: Okay.
3: Are you impressed by fame?
0: I used to be, if we're going to be honest.
3: I used to be too, and I'm not anymore.
1: Especially after meeting some famous people.
3: That's right. They often disappoint, don't they?
4: What's that saying, Kat? You don't want to meet your idols or heroes?
1: Yeah, you just have them in your head.
3: This is my point. So these ones I'm knocking off. I'm not that impressed by money. Are you impressed by money?
0: No, not now.
3: No, not at all.
0: The opposite. If someone leads with the money story and go, I earn this or here,
1: I think
3: they're not impressed.
4: What a wanker.
0: Okay. There's the door, and can I borrow $4.5 million?
3: Are you impressed by looks?
4: Ooh.
3: Someone who...
4: If I see big titties, I'm loving it. I'm very impressed.
3: Okay,
4: I'm impressed by a big set of cans.
0: I'm not a cans guy, no.
4: What if you see a good booty?
0: I am impressed by looks, I'll be honest, yeah. I'm just saying, I'm being honest.
4: You have a double look. If someone's looking beautiful, you go, geez, what the nice eyes.
1: Or if they've just got those features that you go, you can't buy that.
3: Are you impressed by a male's size as well?
4: Oh, 100%.
0: I know. 1,000,000%.
4: Yeah, if it's got a big sword, I'm loving that.
0: I'm actually more impressed with that than the tits.
4: I want to go to do a wee, and I'll be in the middle cubicle waiting for him to see it.
1: Glenn, he makes a point of looking and commenting. Yeah. So if you were next to him at the urinal, he would look down and go, good on you, brother.
4: I'd want to shake.
0: it's impressive to you?
1: Very impressive. Yeah. It doesn't mean, like, sometimes it's too impressive where I don't want anything to do with it, but I'm impressed.
0: Oh, you can't win.
4: Yeah. No, but I'm with you, Kat. Like, it's...
0: I get it.
1: Sometimes I'm like, whoa, and then there's a difference between a whoa.
4: Oh, that's nice.
0: Nice. Mm.
4: The other one, that's going to be uncomfortable.
1: Yeah.
4: Yeah.
1: So we can put that base level.
3: Okay, that's base camp. All right, so that you're allowed to be impressed by that. Okay, now we get into the deeper ones, okay? These are quite admirable. Are you impressed by a person who is a good listener?
1: Yes.
0: No.
3: Yes, I agree.
1: Because it's really hard.
4: I love a good listener.
1: Yeah.
3: They're in the moment. They're not thinking about the next thing they're going to say and try to impress you. They're actually listening. So that's a tick.
4: Yes.
1: Ding. Massive.
3: All right.
1: Yep.
3: Okay, resilience.
0: Resilience means a lot to me.
4: Does it?
3: Oh, there you go.
4: Really?
0: Yeah, because anyone can respectfully listen and anyone can go through anything, but resilience is how you deal with it.
4: Listening, not everyone can go through listening. You can stand there, but you're not listening.
0: Yeah, but listening, I'm talking about resilience because it's how you come out of it. Defines who you are, you find out what you're made of.
1: Well, I'm surprised, Woodsy, you're saying that, because I would say you're kind of a picture of resilience.
0: 100%.
1: You came from a tough, like a background where you didn't have a lot, and you're a single mum.
4: Yeah.
0: Where's your dad?
1: Didn't know your dad. And then you're in a position now where you've got too much work, too many jobs, you've raised a wonderful family.
4: Thank you.
1: And that's a hard base to come from. Often you repeat the cycle.
4: 100%.
3: Okay. Okay, we're going to the next level. This is probably base camp number two now. Integrity.
1: Massive for me.
4: Huge.
0: You get tested in Brekkie Radio, mate. You know better than anyone, Glenn. Everyone, it's a testing time.
3: You guys are at the coalface.
0: But the other day...
3: Oh, here we go.
0: Kat got put in a very tricky position. Said someone's name wrong, right? Yeah. And she was given the wrong information.
3: Mm-hmm.
0: And we, and I said, and Woodsy, we all laughed at her for getting the name wrong.
1: It's been brought up every day, Glenn.
0: And, and this is not including the fact that she thinks every Middle Eastern person's name's Moe.
1: It was an unfortunate time to get a name wrong.
0: But, you can cut that out, Bridget. But... what happened is I put her on the spot and said, you got the name wrong, and we really launched into her and dialed into her, and she goes, I did, I'm sorry, I should have known better. When she didn't, she just saved someone, and there was no reason for her to do that, which I think speaks volumes of her.
3: Can I see a bit of a tear in your eye as you say that?
0: Integrity is standing up for what's right, but there's also integrity for taking a bullet. For no reason.
4: For your teammate.
0: Yeah.
4: That's it.
1: Okay, we'll give that a definite tip.
3: Okay, this is sideways, and I find this one... Are you impressed by curiosity?
0: I'm too curious.
3: See, big pause.
4: Curiosity.
3: So if I'm curious about you, do you find that impressive?
1: I actually find that attractive.
4: Yeah. What does curious mean? Define curious.
1: So it means someone's interested enough to ask follow-up questions.
3: Yeah, I don't want to know because I don't know about that, so therefore it's
4: then
3: worth...
4: Then you find out more.
3: Yeah, then you find out. So it is an admirable trait, isn't it? So there's that's something we should, all should aim for. Okay, we're getting closer.
0: He's
3: two a more to go.
0: Person, Glenn, and our kids are the reflection of us. They can't ask more questions.
4: Yeah, they ask too many questions sometimes.
0: Too curious.
3: If I said humility...
1: Oh, humility's massive.
0: That's not my strong point.
1: Yeah, I...
3: But if you see it in someone, are you impressed by it?
1: Mate, again, I'm attracted to them.
3: Me too.
0: I love it.
3: Yeah.
4: And then some people do it.
3: How do you do that? How do you do all that stuff and then you have a humility on top of it? Mm. You go, I love you. I want to hug you.
0: It's everything I want.
4: Come and get in my bosom, Kat says.
1: Yeah, come into my bosom with your humility.
0: I then attack the person and be jealous and belittle them. Because they have
3: okay, now, this last one I made up, so I don't know whether you're going to be impressed by it, but can we have the music? We're about to step on the top. Impressive
1: go.
3: Mountain.
4: Mount Rushmore.
1: Yeah, here we
3: go. Are you impressed by wisdom?
4: What is wisdom? What define wisdom for me, Kat?
3: I think, Kat, you go, Kat.
1: I would say it's a knowledge in a, not necessarily just you've read up on stuff.
4: Oh, see.
1: But a knowledge in you've obviously taken the time to step back and view the world in a different way and see things from a different perspective.
3: Yeah, I would say simplicity of things that are complex, problems that are complex, if you can sort of have a simple way, a wise way. I've dealt with that and here's how I would deal with it simply. Do you go.
0: Out of everything you've asked, besides the fame, money and power, we've got honesty, resilience, discipline, humility and integrity, and now wisdom. If I'm going to be completely honest, I value wisdom the most.
4: Really?
3: Yeah. Oh!
1: Okay, why is that?
4: Why is that?
3: Wow, that's good. You deserve to be on top of the mountain then.
0: Well, it's all subjective. And like you said, Kat, your definition of wisdom is what? Someone to take a step back. So you have to have lived an experience, and if you haven't lived the experience... You've taken the time to learn about the experience or listen to someone who has.
1: Yeah.
4: Yep.
0: And wisdom gets you into and out of every single facet of life.
1: You know what it is? It's actually combining all of those deep traits together in one. Because it's listening, it's integrity, so you're able to experience.
4: Ooh.
0: But you can't do anything without wisdom.
1: Yeah, it's honesty. It's actually... combining everything together. It's resilience because you're wise because of things you've gone through.
3: This is award-winning radio. Can I just say, to point to the talent of you three people, we started with dick jokes and titty jokes. And
0: where was the joke?
4: There's no joke there, Glennie boy.
3: Okay, we're referring to penises being impressive and breasts, and we've come through to understanding about wisdom and understanding a lot more about each of us. And I think we've come a little bit closer through our journey.
0: Mate, we love you.
3: Yeah, good on you guys. Love you too. And we'll talk soon.
4: Thanks, Glenn.
1: See you, Glenn.
3: See you,
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24: Now, Jack, I've got my good mate Russell on the line.
7: So Russ and I, we go way back.
8: Do you?
7: Yeah. Russ was at, he was in an event with some people we work with the other day. Oh, G'day, Russ. How are you?
22: G'day, Lou. I'm good, thanks.
7: Yeah, good. How you been? How's everyone going at home?
22: All going pretty well here.
7: Good, Russ. So you were at an event a couple of days ago, and you listen to Triple M a fair bit. You listen to the Rush Hour. You listen to our show here. Yep. So what did you think the show was called for a whole year?
22: Oh, for about a year, I thought it was Lou in Charge. I thought it was your show.
3: Lou in Charge. Lou in Charge.
7: So one day
22: it just hit me. I'm listening away, and I thought, oh, hang on, I think about that guy's name.
3: That's the guy's name. That's the guy's name. Lou in Charge.
7: Lou in Charge. He thought you were my sidekick. It was just my show. Oh. Lou in Charge.
3: This is a joke.
7: And I thought,
3: this is a joke, Russell.
22: No, it's not a joke. I did think, to my defence, I am working in the background, so I just hear it. It's like,
3: Lou in Charge.
22: When you hear a misheard song lyric,
3: yes.
22: You know, you just think that's what it's called.
8: Russell, I actually don't blame you, and I'll tell you why. Ever since this nickname was coined for me, whenever I meet someone, I don't really introduce myself as Judge. I introduce myself as Jack, because they either go, Judge, Charge, Josh. Like
7: that, no one can get right
8: because it's not your typical name. So no. Lou and
7: I think he just thought I was in charge.
8: I don't blame you. She kind of is.
7: Russell sparked a bit of an idea.
8: Oh God!
7: I've got a new segment and it's called Lou in Charge.
8: I like it.
7: And so everyone who jumps on the show has to do whatever I say. I'm in charge now. Russ, you're a genius. I tell you that much.
8: Russ, can I tell you something? For the last 5 years, I've been trying to dampen this lady's ego. I've been trying to just get her down to normal, non-God status levels of ego. You have just undone 5 years of my hard work. She's just flicking her hair back. She's looking at me like, I don't care. Yeah. I'm in charge.
7: Lou in charge.
3: Next, we're going to do Lou in Charge.
7: Oh, Lou in Charge.
8: Good luck. Lou in Charge.
21: Triple M's early drive home with Lou in Charge.
3: Time for this.
21: Lou in Charge.
23: Uh-oh. Looks like Lou is in charge.
8: Listen.
3: Here we go.
8: At the... I can't think of the word right now.
7: Expense.
8: Well, at the... No, at the risk of me... removing myself from the show. God, Lou in Charge sounds good.
7: It does, doesn't it?
8: Lou in Charge.
3: It does sound good. Mm. It sounds like a Nickelodeon sitcom.
8: It does.
3: Lou in Charge.
8: Yeah. And it starts with Lou and a slight giggle from the audience as she walks in.
3: Arms crossed on the poster.
7: Oh, that's just Lou in Charge.
8: Yeah.
7: So this pretty much started because a bloke called Russell, he went to a Triple M event.
3: Yeah.
7: And... he thought that the show for a whole year was called Lou in Charge.
8: Lou in Charge.
7: Which is hilarious. And then he only found out about 3 months ago. He thought Judge was my little sidekick. You were a little Robin.
8: Well, it's the same thing when we went to the races that time and they released a bloody newspaper article.
7: Oh, yeah.
8: And it was Louisa Dalton and her co-host, Jack Archer. I was like...
3: Her co-host.
8: I was like, excuse me?
7: And then I got him a T-shirt that said co-host.
8: Yeah.
7: So what I wanted to do, get some callers on the line. Pretty much, I'm just in charge.
8: Yeah,
7: so
8: right.
7: Whatever I say, you have to do it.
3: Well, if you do it, you win a Fireball Blazing Apple prize pack.
7: Yes.
8: Good stuff.
7: All right. Ben.
24: Hello.
7: Hello, Ben. How are you?
24: No! I'm really well.
7: Okay, Ben, I am in charge. I'll let you get away with that once.
8: No, you get the prize pack without even having to do anything.
7: Okay, Ben, I'm a massive Justin Bieber fan. I want you to sing a Justin Bieber song for me, like Baby or Sorry or something.
24: Like Baby, Baby, Baby, oh.
7: Yes.
8: There it is. Give me one more, Baby.
7: A little bit more.
24: Baby,
3: prize back.
7: Okay, he's done it.
8: No.
7: Jack, star jump for the rest of the break.
3: Wow.
8: Oh, no.
3: Yeah. You have to. Lou's in charge.
7: Okay. There you go. Thanks, Jack. All right, Kelly. Hello, Kelly.
25: Hey.
7: How you going?
25: I'm fantastic.
7: That's good. Now, Kel.
25: I'm ready for you.
7: I'd like you to talk to us in a baby voice.
8: Oh.
25: Oh, my little baby babies, hello. And you're so cute today. Oh, look at you, your little bubble bubble.
7: And what have you been doing today, Kelly?
25: Talking to my little baby, mini dash hand.
7: Five all for you, Cal.
0: Nice one.
7: Okay, keep going.
0: Keep star jumping, Jarch.
7: Okay, Tim. Hi, Tim.
1: How you going? And how's your little offside of Jarch going?
7: Yeah, he's good. Thanks, mate. He's just doing his star jump.
0: Yes.
7: Timmy, I'd like you to give us
0: Timmy,
7: an accent, maybe Shaggy from Scooby-Doo.
8: That's an impression.
7: Impression, sorry.
1: A zoinks.
7: A bit more,
1: what
7: Tim.
1: Is that Scoob? You got some Scooby stats, Scoob?
0: Yes.
7: Bit more.
0: Yeah. Bit more.
8: That's pretty good.
1: I'm out. I'll do a better. I'll do a better Scooby, but you're in charge.
7: No, so, go Scooby. Go Scooby.
1: Zoinks. Raggy, what are we going to do, Raggy?
7: Okay, well done, Tim. Five all for you. Jack, you can stop star jumping, but go out and get me a Pepsi Max and a packet of popcorn.
8: No worries.
7: Now.
8: I will.
7: Right now.
8: That's what I'm doing.
7: Get out.
8: That's what I'll do.
7: You won't come back for the rest of the show. I'm in charge. Beautiful.
0: Fireball Blaze and Apple, the bold new flavour from Fireball Cinnamon Whiskey Blend and Crisp Apple with its iconic spicy cinnamon kick, available now. Yeah.
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0: Time for a new segment we like to call Farty at Too Farty. What do you reckon?
8: I love you've just come up with that.
0: Just gave it to me.
7: Farty at Too Farty.
0: Farty at Too Farty.
8: Maybe it's Party at Too Farty.
7: No.
8: Because you still get... Okay.
7: Not at all. Sorry, my segment, shut it.
8: Well, he came up with it.
7: Yeah, but I've got the sheet.
0: Blue segment, Jarch. Please, a bit of respect.
8: Oh, he's cut that I tried to change it. Okay, do your thing then. Go on.
7: How much we fart in a day?
8: How far we've fallen from the judge being in here.
7: I'll bring him back.
8: Sorry, ma'am.
7: This is my courtroom now.
8: Yes, ma'am.
7: According to science, in which age group is the gassiest? Would you like to have a guess which age group is the gassiest, Jack?
8: Kid, it's got to be geriatrics.
0: Is he right? Is he right?
8: Am I right or wrong?
7: Just the way you... It was just funny. Wrong!
8: Wrong?
7: Where's my gavel?
8: You're not a judge.
0: Oh, there it is.
7: I'm the judge of farts.
0: The gavel's not meant to be in here.
8: You're judge.
7: Okay, no, Jack, you're wrong.
8: Okay.
7: Adults age 26 to 45 were the gassiest.
8: So I'm smack bang in the middle.
7: Yeah.
0: I'm in there too.
7: Yeah, so am I. This age group recorded the highest average number of daily farts, just over 5. So that's the average amount a person farts a day, five times.
0: I would have thought it'd be more.
7: I'm not a farter.
8: Oh, gassy guts over there.
7: I honestly reckon I'd fart once a day. I'm not even. That's. I know it sounds
8: you're
7: like
8: doing the chick thing.
7: No.
8: I'm just a, like pretty girl.
7: Jack, I'll tell you how many poops I do.
8: How many?
7: I've done 2 today. Well, I'm not opposed.
8: And we're not even halfway through.
7: I'm not opposed to telling you that.
8: Right.
7: But I just. I'm not a gassy girl. I'm more of a.
8: Yeah, just
7: full motion.
8: More just pure fecal matter.
7: I guess.
8: Just full of shit.
7: Yeah. Pretty much.
0: Well, not really, because she's pooping so much.
8: That's true. No, yeah. Know. Okay.
0: He's getting rid of
7: but
0: it.
7: But I've got plenty of health issues. Don't go by my poop rules.
8: Yeah, pools. I think five does seem less than what it should be.
7: Well, not for Wumpy, Lockie, my boyfriend.
8: That's got to be 50.
7: It's outrageous how much he farts.
8: I reckon he just consumes so much produce that he has to.
7: Oh, I think he's gluten-free. And he's just tooting his way.
8: Oh, you think he's intolerant, gluten intolerant, and he's just,
7: because he eats so much pasta and bread.
8: Yep.
7: So I think he's...
8: Does he ever get bad indigestion, acid reflux and that?
7: He just farts it out, Judge.
8: Just all at the other end. Yeah, I'm the other way.
7: I know.
8: Bad acid reflux and burping.
7: Yeah, you're burp. I'm a bit of a burper too.
8: Yeah, you are.
7: Burp guts. So the other day, this is how much Locke farts and also how much he does not care. We were walking to a cafe and there was an Uber Eats driver packing in the food, you know, into their little backpack in the back. And Lockie just goes, and then he goes, oh, Lou, come on. And I go, oh, no, it wasn't me. He was like, that's disgusting in Pablo.
0: Yeah,
8: that is good.
7: And then he just started giggling. You've heard him.
8: I've just noted him being in a social situation where it's you, me, and him, and some other fella that he doesn't know, and he'll just fart. And I'm like, brother, what are you doing? Like, you don't know. Like,
7: They're not. It's just like, oh, yeah. Sorry, guys.
8: Care factor zero.
7: Sometimes he won't even say sorry. Sorry, Locke, if you're listening.
8: He blames us for making him feel weird about it.
7: He's like, oh, guys. Yeah, sorry, Locke. We still love you and your gassy guts.
8: Yeah, we do. You're just a big farter, mate.
0: Just a big farter.
8: Well, okay, farty at too farty. How did we feel about it?
7: I didn't mind it.
0: Felt good.
4: The early drive home with Lou and Jarch.
8: Lulu.
7: Yeah.
8: Got something I need to. Put your phone down.
7: Sorry.
8: Put your phone down. I've got something I want to talk to you about.
7: What's
8: up? Some old man, he does a lot of driving.
7: Yeah. Oh, my God. One time I asked him and he travelled like 250 k's in a day.
8: Yeah.
7: And I was like, what? That's like my worst nightmare, Milo.
8: It's just not that far.
7: Oh, so far.
8: 250 k's.
7: He'd be like, oh, 4 hours here, 4 hours there. I'd be like, oh, Milo, I'd rather do something else.
8: Nice, mate.
7: Yeah.
8: Well, he's been out at a place called Whitecliffs. I think, he's assessing cattle or something out there.
7: Yeah.
8: Anyway.
7: Moo.
8: That's right, the moo ones, darling. Very good job. Now, who's so clever?
7: Me, obviously.
8: Obviously you. Anyway, he's driving back, and he's got his mate Dan in the car. They're actually in the car listening to us right now. And he's sort of, first and foremost, he had one of the great jokes of all time. Because I got a mole removed on my head today. And he's like, what have you been up to, mate? And I said, oh, I just had a mole removed, mate. I'm just getting the cream for it. And he goes, what, they lop it off from the neck up? Which I thought was beautiful.
7: Your head's a mole.
8: Yeah, correct. And I go, mate.
7: God, you're good, Milo. I love you.
8: That's actually a ripper. You've got me. I've got nothing to say.
7: I'm going to use that one.
8: Then he goes to me, he goes, Jago. I said, yeah. He goes, you know, when you're out, like in the middle, you're out in the bush, middle of nowhere, and you turn a light on or you turn a torch on, how quickly bugs get to the light. Mm. I'm usually going, what is this prick about to say? Like, there's going to be something here where it's taking the piss out of me or like it's a joke, whatever. And he goes, yeah, me and Dan were just talking. How many bugs do you reckon die getting to the moon? Now, I'm waiting for a punchline. And I'm like, what? He's like, how many bugs, you reckon die getting to the moon?
7: Because it's so bright.
8: Because he goes, well, out in the bush, it's the only light. And you'd reckon, when you turn a torch on, all the bugs come to it.
7: So they're all flying to the moon.
8: And he goes, zoom. And I'm like, you're an idiot. I stop for a second and I'm like, but hold on. That would be a big light. That bugs would probably try and go for the moon.
7: Yeah, but then they'd just fall because they'd hit space.
8: But that's what I mean.
7: They'd die.
8: Yeah, of course they would. But that's what he's saying.
7: Yeah.
8: And I'm going, oh, yeah.
7: Well, now I've changed my tune.
8: But then again, a bug's attracted to the heat. But then when you turn a torch on, this is not for city folk. This is for bush folk.
7: Yeah.
8: Mm. So it's when you're in the middle of nowhere and you turn a light on, they're there straight away.
7: Like the same with the fire? This bright light?
8: Yeah. Yeah.
0: They're not put off by the heat.
7: But then it's like
8: the heat's so hot.
7: Yeah, then they go there and they die.
8: Now, initially...
7: A bug's life is not very long.
8: Well, it isn't, darling. But I was thinking, my old man's an idiot. And then the more I pondered on it, I was thinking, but hold on, the moon, especially when it's full, is pretty bright.
7: Yeah, no, I've done a 180. I fully agree with him now.
8: Can we...
7: A lot of bugs would die going to the moon.
8: Cody, can
7: you'd be mesmerised by it.
8: Can you look up, like, are bugs attracted to the light of the moon? LP, do you know this? You're smart.
0: I don't know this, no.
8: But do you guys agree with me now? Like,
0: there's something in it.
7: But they just fly as far as they can go and then...
8: But that's what I mean. But that's what I'm saying. So how many bugs are dying on their pursuit to the moon?
7: Yeah, that's really sad.
8: No, it isn't. They're bugs.
7: No, imagine just like a little buzzy bee going...
8: Here we go.
5: Bugs are not attracted to the light of the moon.
8: Great.
5: They use the natural moonlight as a steady compass to guide their flight path. That's clever.
8: That is really clever.
0: They're doing something with it.
8: So, okay, Dad, here's your answer.
7: Yeah, there you go.
8: No bugs are dying on their pursuit to the moon. There's no Neil Armstrong or Buzz Aldrins.
7: And the bugs aren't attracted to you, Milo.
8: Bugs. The Buzz Aldrins. Anyway, they just use it as a source of light.
7: Might watch a bug's life tonight.
8: Hey, Dad, everyone knows that, you idiot.
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7: Jarch is looking around the room trying not to make eye contact with me.
8: I feel attacked.
7: Buddy.
8: What?
7: Eye contact, please. Stop looking away. I've had to bring this up on air, haven't I?
8: Oh, shivers.
7: Someone keeps buying stuff on the company card. Don't you, bud?
8: Yeah.
7: and we've got proper big accountants now. Yeah. It's becoming an issue.
3: Yeah.
7: So the other weekend, I'm sitting at home on a Saturday evening. Judge is out and about, and I get notifications for our business account.
3: Yikes.
7: So I just see pop up 200, 124, 98 bucks, $64.
3: Yeah.
7: Daddy's buying rounds at the pub on the wrong card.
3: Listen, listen, in my defense, may I please defend myself?
7: Come on.
3: If I.
7: Yeah, I've told you how many times I told you to draw.
3: I'm not
7: going to
3: bring my cards out on
7: it. How many times have I told you to draw a cross with a Vivid, a Texter, on your credit card?
3: Listen.
7: Do it after the show.
3: So, just for the listeners out there, I've got two business cards, one for me and Lou's company, and one for my own. Now they are identical, and so can I just be honest? I try and implement these little things where it's like, well, I'm going to put that one in the this section of my wallet so that I don't use it. So I just use my actual business card. Because when I do have
7: lunatic soups later.
3: Yeah, a few lunatic soups later. Listen, I then completely forget which is which. And when I am out, I just buy rounds.
7: You forget which. Little system you implemented
3: card.
7: As well.
3: But then this is the dumb thing. This is what you and me do. This is the stupid thing. If we're like, I'll be in the pub, and you do the same thing, and a bloke will go, Judge. I'll go, g'day, mate.
7: No, we've
3: And he goes, oh mate, love the potty, you know, whatever. I go, cheers, big fella. Well, love the radio show. Thanks, mate. Blah blah blah blah blah. And then he'll be sitting there with like five of his mates. I'm like,
7: you fellas what?
3: You boys want rums?
7: I know.
3: That's why COVID was so good for me.
7: Good.
3: Oh, well, not really. Not even really. It's just like, yeah, hey, okay,
7: come on, boys.
3: Yeah, you know. And so I mix up the cards, and so, yes, I apologise.
7: It's also ticked my memory of another time when it was your wedding. And this was hilarious to watch. Judge paid for his ice sculpture from the business account.
0: Well, it must be nice.
7: Yeah, must be nice. And his flower bill as well.
3: So, no, because I was paying all these invoices, these little invoices that, like, the last one, Steph was like, you need to pay these ASAP. So I go, okay, I'm going to do an admin day. And I've obviously pulled out the wrong card. And I've just sat there and I've just started paying all these invoices. Eddie, the boys that we used to work with, they were seeing it. And Lou was like, I think, have you seen these things? And Eddie was like, mate, I'm across it. He said, I think I'll just leave him until after the wedding and then let him know. Hey, big fella, wrong account.
0: Then hit you with the bill though.
3: Well, of course.
0: Yeah.
3: Because.
0: Like, straight after the wedding, here's the bill.
3: I mean, yeah.
7: It was a hefty ice sculpture, I tell you that much, Jack.
3: Hey, don't worry about me, big fella. I remember having an ice sculpture.
7: Yeah, I do.
3: Do you?
7: I think it was caviar on it or something fancy.
9: The early drive home with Lou and Judge.
7: What did you accidentally put on the company card? Judge has been doing it for 3 years, years probably.
3: So, listeners, the cards are identical, and so when I'm there and after a few soups, I pull it out and just pay for it.
7: Have you drawn on it? Do it right now.
3: All right.
7: Well, maybe.
3: Well, you spin your yard because you got a gnarly one.
7: Yeah, I've got a someone I know.
3: See, look at that.
7: She had her. Yeah, we'll draw on one of them. You've probably
3: forgotten which one's which.
7: She had a. Her company card accidentally attached to her Uber Eats, and she ended up.
3: Hold on. Accidentally.
7: No, she actually did, Jack.
3: Yeah.
7: And she had a bill of about $14,000 of Guzzi Gomez.
3: 14 grand?
7: Yeah, over like 2 years.
3: $7,000 a year. Yeah, we'd probably do that with GEG.
7: 100%. Tony, what did you accidentally put on the company card?
15: $700 worth of bras and bras and
7: pants. That's my girl. Take it to the bedroom.
3: Now, Tony, so that was pure accident.
15: Oh, pure accident. It was on my phone, you know, I got the electronic cards and they were both the same color. Yeah. Yep.
3: So at the end of the day, your boss knew what brassieres you had bought for life.
15: Yep, my boss is my partner too, so you know, double win.
3: Don't think it mattered.
7: Yeah, I don't think you're transferring.
3: He said. Hey, can we just? I need to pull you in for a meeting, Tony.
7: Happy days.
3: Hey, love this red lacy one, by the way. Thank you, Zach, mate. What'd you spend on the corporate card?
16: $1,800.
7: Oh,
3: why?
7: Oh, what?
3: Why?
16: So I went out and played some golf with my mate for my birthday.
3: Yep.
16: And after a round of golf, you know, it wasn't shooting them very well, so I thought I'd buy myself a new driver.
3: Yep.
16: Thing is, it was my company, and that card was linked to the missus card.
3: Oh.
16: And I got home, and she was filthy.
3: Wait, $1,800 for a driver?
7: Yeah, who used it? The ox professional? Seriously.
16: Tailor-made.
3: I didn't know they could get up to that.
7: It's an expensive
3: that
7: sport.
3: Is unbelievable.
7: Craig, did you put on the card?
3: Trouble.
17: Gentlemen at our work put $1,000 worth of condoms onto the corporate credit card when he went to China.
7: How lucky does he think he's getting? Good God.
3: Well, it's a lucky country, the lucky number seven.
7: Probably only needed seven.
3: You know what he's done, Craig? He's probably gone over there, got nothing, but gone, oh, you're impressed, the boys here. Yeah, can I get $1,000 worth of condoms, please?
7: Mate, you don't love that.
3: That's how he talks. He goes, the boys will love that.
7: Piggy?
3: Piggy?
7: Piggy?
3: Is this Piggy?
18: Yeah, how you going,
7: guys? G'day, Piggy.
3: G'day, Piggy. How are you?
18: Bloody good, guys. Bloody good. Yeah, I sort of thought I'd get away with it, but I didn't. But, went on a four-wheel drive trip, and I used company fuel card.
7: Oh, so it's like you can usually use it around town, but not when you're burning through. How much did you spend over the weekend?
18: Well, it was over 3 weeks, and after a week, they caught me out, and I'd already spent over $1,000.
3: No way.
7: Pigs.
3: Piggy.
7: Piggy, you little pig. Get out of the sty.
3: That is so funny.
7: Thanks, Piggy.
3: I love these yarns.
7: Piggy.
0: Well, it's your people.
3: It's kindred spirits.
0: It is.
19: Yeah. It's your early drive home with Triple M's Lou and Jarch.
7: So I saw this on the ticky-tock, ticky-tockity-roo.
3: Yep.
7: So if you need a new job, this one's for you. So, it was a list of some of the coolest jobs people have.
3: Okay.
7: Like, they're wild. Like, I know there'd be jobs, but you're kind of like, wow, you'd forget that someone actually has to do this. A crossword constructor for the New York Times.
3: Yeah, it'd be a great job, but you've got to be so smart.
7: So smart. I can't even do them. Neither. I can't even do a Rubik's Cube.
3: That's normal.
7: Is it?
0: I can't do a Rubik's Cube.
7: Oh, I thought heaps of people could do them.
3: People learn how to do it, but it's like...
7: It'd be a cool party trick. Imagine just having one in my blazer pocket right now and being like, check this.
3: Oh, mate, you'd be the coolest cat out.
7: At the pub? Oh, guys, check this.
3: No, not even guys check this. You're just nonchalant about it. Like, you've got your wine, you sit there by just doing a Rubik's Cube.
7: Yeah, on your... Like, people who read books and try to look like they're not.
3: Very performative.
7: My aunt works at a gas station solely for submarines.
3: Beep, no beep, way.
7: Beep, beep, beep, beep, reversing in the water.
3: What? Oh, yeah, that's pretty bloody cool.
7: Yeah. Mystery shopper for a 5-star resort.
3: Sorry, I just, in my brain, of course they breached the surface to fill up with fuel, but in my brain there's like a Caltex on the bottom of the ocean with the lights and they like pull in, scuba in
7: like
3: and tap their card.
0: That's how it works in SpongeBob.
3: Yeah.
7: Someone's under the water with a little...
3: Not a girl. No, that's pretty good.
7: Mystery... Shut it. Mystery shopper for 5-star resorts has to stay at the resorts undercover and experience all they have to offer and review their stay, and they're paid to do it.
3: Okay.
7: All around the world.
3: So that is potentially the best job in the world.
7: 100%. I like this one, again, really hard. You have to be really smart. Designing escape rooms. I hate those. They're so hard.
3: Those are things I just can't comprehend how they even...
7: Lockie and I once did one like criminally hungover, and as soon as she closed the door, we were like, why?
3: You were locking in. You need a key for that.
7: That's good.
3: You need a key for that lock. It could be called the lock key. I'm happy with them all.
7: I run a prestigious violin shop handling the most expensive musical instruments in history.
3: Oh, that's cool. So historical music, so like Mozart's bloody piano.
7: Yeah, and his violin.
0: That's a bit stressful.
3: It would be stressful.
7: Okay, this one's cool. I'm a toy designer for Squishmallows. They're like big toys.
3: Sick.
7: I know someone who was a legit candy taster at the Skittles factory.
3: That's mad. Skittles.
7: I love Skittles.
3: God, they're good.
7: The sour ones.
3: They are bloody good.
7: Mm. My personal favourite, which I think if I was to leave here, this would be my job. My aunt does the countdown for NASA. 10.
3: No way.
7: 9. 8. 7.
1: 6.
8: Yours is too ominous.
1: 5.
8: It's too ominous.
1: 4.
8: Too excited.
1: 3.
8: Too normal.
1: 2.
8: Weird.
1: 1. Take off.
2: The Early Drive Home with Lou and Judge.
7: Well, boys.
8: Talk to us, Dalton.
7: I've moved into a new neighbourhood, me and Wumpy have.
8: Mm.
7: And, you know, you find your local things, you find your nice little cafe.
8: Well, of course you do.
7: Yeah, you know, bloody pizza shop,
8: Pop.
7: Your hairdresser.
8: Yes, sir.
7: Your local Reese.
0: Lease.
7: You know,
8: yeah,
7: you,
8: lease. Yeah.
7: You're a plumber. Your local Bunnings, everyone wants Bunnings. A sausage sizzle.
8: Bunnings.
7: You know.
8: Sizzle.
7: Your local pet store.
8: Poor.
0: Yeah,
8: no.
7: Things like that.
8: What other things?
7: Well.
0: No, go on.
8: Continue.
7: And you also like to meet your neighbours.
8: Local pet store. Like you go into a pet store every other day.
7: I will when I have Tim. He'll need food daily, Jack.
8: You'll have 400 corgis.
7: Yes, I will. It'll be the corgi farm. And you obviously meet your. Oh. Don't say you love me because you know.
8: I said colourful.
7: Oh, even worse. Even worse. And you like to meet your neighbours as well.
8: Yes.
7: So once and I met our neighbours,
8: mm.
7: and they're so lovely. They bought us an orchid, which
8: wow.
7: I need to water when I get home. Remind me of that.
8: I will.
7: You're not the person to say that, Coates. Remind me to water my orchid. And how cute.
0: And you better do it, Coates.
8: Yeah, you better do it. It's not a euphemism. She no. actually has an orchid.
7: And I thought, how sweet. I feel, and it's really homely and I'm really happy. They have added me to the group chat.
8: How did this come about?
7: So, well, they're my neighbours. I always see them trotting around.
8: Trotting. Yeah, the old saying, trotting.
7: They're two horses trotting around.
8: Yeah.
7: And they said, well, we'll exchange numbers. When they gave us the orchid, they gave us their phone numbers. And then they added us to a group chat because I text them saying, thank you.
8: Mm.
7: So now we're in like a neighbourhood gang.
8: Imagine if they didn't add you to it. That'd be... Awkward.
7: Well, I am in it. We call ourselves the neighbourhood gang.
8: Awkward.
7: And I was thinking, oh, it's very good.
8: It's
7: went
8: good.
7: Right over my
8: it
7: head.
8: Did. It's not good.
7: We're all going to the aquarium because there's a few orcas there.
8: Oh, it's as bad as mine. That's worse, actually.
7: That's our neighbourhood outing.
8: Yeah, it's way worse than
7: okay.
8: mine, come to think of
7: but
8: it.
7: But I thought
0: no,
7: I'm going to...
0: No, it's just as bad as yours.
7: I'm going to invite them over for... I was going to do like a platter...
8: Mm.
7: But now I'm thinking, do I get my cooking skills out?
8: Mm.
7: Or do you think I just also, do like platter and wines?
8: Not a euphemism.
7: Maybe platter and wines. Cooking's quite intimate.
8: Yeah.
7: Platter and wines, like an hour and a half.
8: Platter and wines. That must be a key. Yeah. Yeah, I think you start easy.
7: Yeah.
8: Unless it's a barbecue. You know what I mean? Because
7: yeah.
8: a salad and a barbie.
7: I'll need to buy a Weber for that.
8: Mm.
7: I don't have one yet.
8: Okay.
7: So that, you know.
8: But. Are you at the level with these? How old are these people?
7: They've got 3 kids.
8: So they're older.
7: Oh yeah, it's, I reckon.
8: Will we say 50s?
7: Yeah,
8: 50-odd.
7: I think platter and wines. Come on over for some cheese, fromage.
8: Mm.
7: Have a vino.
8: Mm.
7: Do you like salami?
8: Well, don't ask them.
7: Do you
8: these.
7: Like quince paste?
8: Don't act like this during. That would be
7: so
8: weird.
7: So don't be me.
8: Don't be you. You need to be someone better, fundamentally better.
7: Okay. But don't you
0: who
7: think
0: could,
7: it's cute?
0: Who could she be?
7: I'm in the neighbourhood gang.
8: Who could you be?
0: Who could
8: yeah,
0: you be
8: you're a little gang.
7: Yeah, like we ride around on bikes.
8: Oh, you're like those kids on the e-bikes.
7: The bike boys.
8: But who initiated the exchanging of
7: they
8: numbers?
7: They did. They invited me to the gang.
8: I'd put all the bowls away if I were you when they come over.
7: Oh, Jack.
8: Sounds like they might be.
7: That's
8: some,
7: not funny.
8: They might have some keys rattling in the pockets, if you know what I mean.
7: They just like to platter and wine.
8: What does that mean?
7: Eat platter food and drink wine.
8: Nice.
7: Oh, I'm going to become really good friends with the mum.
8: I think you got a couple of little swingers.
7: That's not even funny, Jack.
8: Don't you?
7: We're just a neighbourhood gang and a fun, cool group.
8: Neighbourhood gang.
7: Anyway, I'll head to the supermarket after to find my platter food. What if they listen? You've just ruined my neighbourhood gang now.
0: Ruined.
8: Or I've picked it like a snotty nose.
7: No, you haven't. You won't be invited to the...
8: Oh, that was what I was poking towards.
7: No,
8: that
7: you're
8: was
7: uninvited.
8: Point.
7: You're uninvited.
8: Look, listen.
7: You're uninvited.
8: I've got keys. This is unbelievable.
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0: Triple M presents Sounds of Rock. 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
8: Hey there, I'm Lauren Howard. Another interest rate rise looks all but certain. Reserve Bank boss Michelle Bullock saying the jobs market is still tight and inflation remains too high. The board will hand down its decision on Tuesday. Just a heads up, listeners may find this next story distressing. A mother has now been charged following an alleged stabbing that left one child dead and two others in a critical condition. Emergency crews were called to the New South Wales Blue Mountains over the weekend. The 42-year-old is due in court in November. Donald Trump has rejected what he's called a globalist scheme to regulate artificial intelligence. The president going on to say the US will officially rename the tech to superintelligence. And Australian children's author and illustrator Terry Denton has passed away at the age of 76. He was best known for his work on the popular Treehouse series.
9: Through life's big moments and the everyday in between, BOQ's there for Queenslanders every step of the way. Bank of Queensland, the bank of supporting Queenslanders for 150 years.
8: All eyes will be on Sam Walker over the next 2 days. The Roosters star is set to line up at halfback for their grand final qualifier against the Dolphins on Friday. Eels legend Nathan Hindmarsh says he just hopes Walker gets through the game.
10: This game is not just catch and pass and service his outside backs and his back rowers. He is around the ruck. He's stepping, he's kicking, he's chipping, he's grubbering. He's doing so much more than what I'm not going to say a standard half does, but he gets amongst it and likes to run his own game.
11: 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It's bigger than you imagine.
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12: Today in Townsville, clearing showers with a top of 28. Tonight, down to 17. And tomorrow, windy with showers with a high of 28. 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
2: Autographs. Producer John, are you a big autograph hunter? Because I know there was a time, and I don't know with the day and age of selfies, but I feel there was definitely a moment where getting an autograph of someone famous was just, you could not top it.
3: Yeah, when I was a kid, I begged my mom for an autograph book that I found in the newsagent.
2: Yeah.
3: And she understandably said no, because my whole premise behind it was I can carry this thing around with me 24/7. When I run into a Cowboys player or whoever, I can get their autograph then and there.
2: Yeah.
3: I am so glad she said no, because it would be filled with zero autographs up until this point.
2: Do you feel like your life's missing something? The fact that you've never, like, you know, maybe slept in a car waiting for a celebrity to come out of a hotel or something?
3: I don't feel like I'm missing out, if I'm completely honest.
2: Okay. Would you, if someone super famous came into the studios, would you be getting an autograph?
3: No, I don't feel the need to. Like, we've had pretty famous people walk on through, and not a single part of me has been like, I should ask him for their autograph.
2: Yeah, okay. It's funny, because Tame Impala, an Aussie band that's... They do this stuff.
3: Yep, yep.
2: Probably a bit too cool for me, to be honest, yeah, but I know who they are, right?
3: I listened to this song just yesterday.
2: Yeah. I'll get out of town.
3: Yeah.
2: Okay, well, basically, the lead singer, Kevin Park, has said he's had enough with the autograph hunters. He said collectors have been turning up at hotels, airports, at shows... He's even accused some of using their kids to get access to him. So he's basically put a line in the sand this week saying, nah, no more autographs, no photos, no post-show meetups. He's got to the point where now he reckons it's like a security issue, and fans have just become too rabid, which tickets, settle down, brother. But no, I get it. I, on the other hand, loved autographs. As a child, would be madly trying to hunt down autographs from people. I remember I was on a ferry to Maggie Island, and my sister was with my sister, and I think it was Vanessa Amorosi. Are you familiar with her work?
4: Absolutely, everybody.
3: Oh yeah, okay, I know that song.
2: Yeah, we got Vanessa Amorosi to sign my sister's pillowcase. Now, Vanessa, I remember, did it. She signed away, did her thing, and I love it. Now that I'm older, I go, would I get an autograph?
3: What is it? Was it the only thing she had on hand?
2: That was it.
3: Sign?
2: Yeah, that was all we had, and she happily obliged. You know, we go to the Cowboys all the time. Cowboys are signing footballs and stuff like that. I think it's really cool. I think it's, like, really nice that you can kind of take a piece of your favourite whomever away with you. But
3: yeah.
2: What, you know, what do you do with it afterwards? That's my big question. I know some people have probably got, you know, the awesome man shed or something.
3: I get, like, people being obsessed with celebrities, and the thing that I would probably do is, like, the sports jerseys. If you could get a player to sign a jersey of a team that you absolutely love, that would do it for me. But I don't see the point.
2: Okay, I would like to know, is anyone out there that is a bit of a serial autograph collector? Do we still collect autographs in 2026? Maybe you've got the absolute dream autograph. Maybe you got it in the past. Have you ever got an autograph from someone famous? This is your chance to take that autograph out of the pool room and jump on the radio, 133353, and just absolutely brag about it. Maybe it didn't go down as well as you expected. Maybe it was a dream encounter.
3: Completely unrelated. Can I get your autograph?
2: Shut up. 133353. Whose autograph do you have? We'd love to hear from you. 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
1: Something I'm very excited about. NAFA is knocking on our door, and the level of, I guess, arts that are calling Townsville home over the next couple of weeks is incredible. One of the big shows, which has got the city talking, is a show called Laurent. Okay, a hot five-star show direct from Sydney, inside the Spiegel tent for NAFA, and two of the absolute superstars join us here on the microphone this morning.
2: Oh my gosh, David Holly,
1: guys, welcome to Townsville.
3: Thank you. What an intro.
1: Yeah. Now, firstly, okay, Laurent, let's talk about what this show exactly is. What is it?
3: Well, you want to start?
2: I mean, you said a couple of things there. It's very five-star. You're going to have to expect the unexpected, I think. You're going to get a little bit of everything. So you're going to have some very fun circus things happening. You're going to be laughing. You're going to be crying maybe, but only from laughter, of course. And then there's some singing. People will be suspended in the air. People will be doing crazy things on the floor. Just, you won't really know where to look, yeah. I think.
3: Yes. Like I used to say, it's a show full of really, really talented people. And me.
1: You guys landed in Townsville yesterday. You've had the chance to go sniff out the Spiegel tent space. If you've never gone and been in there for NAFA, how would you guys describe that? It's pretty magical, right?
2: Well, we were discussing it before, yeah. So our show being called Laurent is kind of like a perfect example of the way that the tent is set up, because it is literally around in the centre.
3: Yeah.
2: And we were chatting with one of our producers, and she was mentioning that, you know, you might even catch a glimpse of one of the other patrons enjoying themselves across the way. So aside from it being like about interacting with like people who are coming to see the show and the performers, you're also probably going to have a laugh with whoever's sitting from across of you at the same time.
3: Exactly.
2: Community.
1: Yeah, that's what NAFA is all about too, just getting the community out and really sinking their teeth into the whole arts thing. How did you guys fall into this game?
2: Oh, you have to go.
3: Well, I started juggling when I was a kid. Oh, kid, 20.
1: So you ran away with the circus?
3: I did absolutely do that because I needed, I grew up in the north of Sweden. I needed something, you know, a way to get attention.
1: Yeah.
3: So I started to juggle. And I started to juggle with ping pong balls in my mouth, which is my speciality.
2: Oh,
3: yeah.
2: Dot, dot, dot. I actually haven't even seen him work his magic yet.
3: No, we haven't.
2: We met this morning for the first time.
1: Amazing.
2: But that's, another thing about community. So I'm going to get to see him do his magic stuff, which is really cool.
3: I'm
2: going
3: to get to hear you.
2: Well, yes, the dulcet tone.
1: How did you? Yes, so singing background?
2: This morning.
1: Yeah, we promise we won't make you sing on the radio.
2: I grew up sort of dancing, performing, all of the above, and I'm sure all the dancers and singers know you kind of do all of the above, and then at some point you sort of like peel off and find your little niche, and I fell into the variety circus land, and I've been welcomed in with open arms, and I'll probably never leave.
1: What do you think it's important, I guess, people get around these things when they, like, a show like yours, like, rolls into regional Queensland? Why do you think it's important?
3: I mean, I think, like you said, like, this area is all about sports normally. I think it could be nice for these guys to come and see something that is not sports, you know? Another form of entertainment, which is completely different from what they might be used to. You know, and there will be balls.
1: Yeah.
3: I mean,
2: just in a different form.
3: Yeah.
2: I guess.
1: Ticking all the boxes.
2: And honestly, that's the same thing that carries throughout the arts, which is why they're so important, is that, like, you can just clock off from whatever's going on outside of the Spiegel tent and then come into the Spiegel tent and just forget about maybe what's happening outside and just really enjoy yourself for that, like, really sort of fun,
3: and maybe even
2: time.
3: Maybe even stay forever if you...
1: Okay, yeah, maybe run away with the circus yourself as well, too.
2: Well, the thing is, I mean, aside from our show, there's other amazing, incredible shows that are happening the whole time, so definitely stay for the others
3: as well. But definitely
2: come to ours.
1: Yeah. Well, you can book now for North Australian Festival of Arts, 25th September, geez, we're on a countdown now, through to the 11th of October, nafa-tsv.com.au. And producer John, we've hit the prize draw. You got some goodies for us this morning?
4: Yeah, we got a double pass to the show on the 10th.
1: Oh, to Laurent, beautiful. Yeah, if you'd like to take it off, it's 133353. Guys, enjoy Townsville. We cannot wait to see you down at the Spiegel tent.
2: Thank you.
3: Looking forward to having you in the audience. So.
2: Ooh, yeah.
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12: Morning, it's Emily Williams here. The owner of the Great Northern Hotel says the pub was not insured when it went up in flames earlier this month. Adrian Gabrielli told News Corp plans were already being developed to restore and reopen the iconic venue before the fire. Police are still investigating the cause of the blaze. A North Queensland man has been charged with drink driving and animal cruelty in air. Police allegedly spotted the man's Ford Falcon performing a burnout on Sunday while a dog was inside the tray. He allegedly returned a blood alcohol level of 0.198. Townsville Hospital will today declare a syphilis outbreak in the region. The sexually transmitted infection can lead to major health problems if left untreated. And just over half of enrolled votes have now been counted in Townsville's Division 1 by-election. Candidate Michelle Hobson is still in the lead on 3,100 votes.
13: Triple M National News.
14: Good morning, I'm Lauren Howarth. Well, it seems like the Reserve Bank will deliver another blow to mortgage holders next week. RBA boss Michelle Bullock telling a business event that the jobs market is still tight and inflation is too high. The cash rate decision will be announced on Tuesday. A heads up, this next story may be distressing for some. Police have now charged a New South Wales

0: Mother, after an alleged stabbing, left one child dead and two others in a critical but stable condition. The 42-year-old is set to front court in November. Overseas, Donald Trump says he's renaming artificial intelligence to superintelligence.
1: From this point forward, all of United States documents and hopefully the world's will be changed to use the much more accurate term super as opposed to artificial.
0: And former New Zealand PM Jacinda Ardern and her husband have snapped up a $5.3 million house on Sydney's northern beaches.
2: Through life's big moments and the everyday in between, BOQ's there for Queenslanders every step of the way. Bank of Queensland, the bank of supporting Queenslanders for 150 years.
0: Dolphins attack coach Nathan Fean has told us it's been quite the journey to get to where they are. The Finns reaching their first grand final qualifier in just their fourth year since entering the competition.
3: You know, a lot of those players that sort of started at our club are now, you know, household names in the NRL and, you know, gone on to, you know, play state of origin in some cases. So, look, we're really looking forward to the Roosters on Friday night and looking forward to getting out there in front of a packed sellout crowd.
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0: Good morning, North Queensland. Good morning, producer Jonathan.
1: Good morning. I'm getting too comfortable over here.
0: How's my fake Kate going this morning?
1: She's doing well, thank you.
0: No. It's funny. She called me yesterday,
1: yep.
0: And we spoke for like 30 minutes. She's like, oh, I'm really missing work. I'm like, dude, it's Tuesday. What are you doing? It's like, I've been listening and I've got ideas for next week. I'm like, Kate, the purpose of having a holiday is to unplug and not talk about work. And she's like, what's all the gossip from the blue block?
1: Kate, stop listening.
0: Yeah, Kate, just go back to bed, dude.
1: I've got a week off next week, and you know what? I'm probably going to listen.
0: You'll be calling in going, hey, guys, got a great idea for some cool giveaways.
1: I'd like to play the secret sound.
0: Yeah, yeah. How are you doing anyway? You enjoying...
1: Yeah, I'm doing fantastic.
0: You enjoying life? Anything going on in the realm of producer John's world at the moment?
1: Not too much. I'm reading a lot. I'm journaling a lot.
0: Nice.
1: I really woke up on the right side of the bed this morning.
0: Let's change that. No, we've actually got a pretty good show to get through today. Everything from the giveaway central. I think with Kate not being here, she's definitely the strength of us.
1: Yeah.
0: We've just thought, you know, let's give away as many freebies as possible. That kind of will fill Kate's gaps.
1: Yeah. I made a game.
0: Yeah, I did
1: give away some tickets later on the show.
0: This is really cool. Obviously, the Socceroos are playing on Friday night.
1: Yeah.
0: We're kind of excited about this one. Tickets rare on the ground.
1: Yes.
0: They ended up getting a little bit expensive too on the resale market. So we have found some in the draw. I think, after 7:30, we're going to be playing John's little creation?
1: After 7:30, I'm going to reveal what I've been working on this past 24
0: hours. Dude, I'm going to sit back and just watch this unfold, this madness unfold on the radio. But if you have been wanting to get yourself to the game, we will need two people to go head-to-head in this one. So hang around for that. Hang around. Just have us on in the background. Stream us on the listener, whatever. Of course, you can call through, say g'day, 133353, and get yourself in the draw for our caller of the week, thanks to the Holiday Inn. Emily Williams, our absolute legend of a newsroom. She potentially didn't wake up on the right side of the bed today.
1: It's always 50-50 with her now that she's pregnant.
0: Yeah.
1: I have nothing else to say about that.
0: And we say that with so much love. Two dudes roasting a pregnant woman. Not the best start today.
1: Right, I'll go grab her from her trailer.
0: Yeah. We will get her in next because there has been an outbreak in Townsville. Probably not the kind of outbreak you want to be waking up to. But let's get there with a little bit of music. Grab your coffees. Let's get in with some Michael Jackson. It's 7:07 from the Blue Block on Wilcox Street. Whatever you're doing across North Queensland, good morning. Triple M.

0: front page.
1: Let's check out the front page.
2: And my favourite person in the entire building, Emily Williams, joins us to find out what's going on across North Queensland. Good morning to you, Em.
3: Good morning. Thank
4: Might
3: you.
4: Be your favourite person.
2: No, no.
4: She's making fun of me this morning.
2: Mate, she's in a prickly mood. She's pregnant. It's okay.
3: I know.
2: She's allowed to have the floor, okay?
3: Exactly. You've got to take it for what it is.
2: Talk to us.
3: So the owner of the Great Northern Hotel has finally spoken out. So Adrian Gabrielli told News Corp that the pub was not insured at the time it went up in flames.
2: That's a real shame. I've reached out to him. I'd love to hear his story live on the radio, so hopefully he gets back to us. But thinking about the insurance of this place, you'd be looking 70, 100K a year. Let's be honest here. The money to kind of insure that kind of thing. I know a lot of people are kind of like going, well, why was it insured? Much like why so many people, I think we were only speaking about this recently with the front page. It's expensive for insurance in North Queensland.
3: Yeah, and it was empty for so long as well.
2: Yeah.
3: After the other blaze in 2015. But the owner has actually told News Corp as well that plans were already being developed to restore and reopen the iconic venue before the fire.
2: Yeah.
3: So isn't that interesting?
2: Well, we had a look. You said you were down there over the weekend. Yeah. Had a little look as well too. Hopefully some part of that facade can be saved and reincorporated into, you know, whether it's even just some of the bricks internally or just some sort of nod to the past. But, John, have you driven past there yet?
4: I haven't only driven past. I've been inside it.
2: Oh, they okay. Sniff it. I could smell the fire when we went past.
3: Yeah, I know.
4: Not after it, like, burnt down. Like, before it
2: burnt down. Oh, okay. Go check it out if you haven't seen what it looks like burnt down. It's actually really quite eerie, isn't it?
3: Yeah.
2: Well, good luck to everybody. And, any word on the police yet? Have got kind of
3: Still investigating.
2: Okay.
3: Jumping the gun there.
2: Watch this face. Yeah, okay.
3: Next up, so Townsville Hospital will today declare a syphilis outbreak in the region. Now, the sexually transmitted infection can lead to major health problems if it's left untreated.
2: Huh, not the greatest of outbreaks to be hanging our city's hat on.
3: I'd rather get the flu, but...
2: Yeah.
4: that's a scary one.
3: And it's so not funny, but Cairns has actually recently declared something similar. They had an outbreak of chlamydia, syphilis, gonorrhea. So maybe it's made its way down south here to Townsville. So anyone going out to the Mad Cow on Saturday nights, just...
2: Yeah, be careful. John, what was the bet? No, I'm joking. That's crazy. Yeah. I didn't even think that would still be a thing in 2026. Mm. But okay, well, listen, zero judgment. We listen and we do not judge. Good luck with that one. Stay safe out there.
3: And just finally, so we're still waiting on a result for the Division 1 by-election. Just over half of enrolled votes have now been counted. Candidate Michelle Hobson is still in the
2: front.
3: Lead. Michael Pugh, obviously, still in second.
2: Okay. You'd think that by Wednesday, you could count a couple of ballots. What is it, like 16,000 or so?
3: There's around 17,000 enrolled voters, but they've only counted just over half.
2: Come on.
3: What are you guys doing?
2: Everyone's loving just the free sandwiches at lunch.
3: Yeah,
2: you know,
3: I know.
2: They do that one. Because I know the big thing's going to rely a lot on the preferential votes, too, to get it over the line. Is there any idea, Em, when we could find out when these could be counted? Like, how long left?
3: I honestly thought we would find out on Monday.
2: Yeah, so would I.
3: Yeah, so, look, hopefully tomorrow, if not, surely sometime this week, maybe Thursday. But it is still in that position where it could still be Michelle, Michael, or we could see Joanne come in and steal the win.
2: Yeah, well, watch this space. All right, thanks, dude. Appreciate it. Don't worry, Division 1, there will be somebody looking after your region, fixing potholes before you know it. Emily will be back at 6:30 with all your latest local news headlines here at Triple M.
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2: And just a quick one for anyone heading down to the Home Hill Pool. Unfortunately, closing a little earlier than planned. The council reckons that a whole bunch of extra repairs are needed as part of the ongoing works, so that closure had to be brought forward. Not great if you're trying to escape the warm weather. And speaking of which, I'll catch up with Mike D from Weather IQ to find out a little bit more about, why it was so cold earlier this week. We're expecting more of it and some rain and cyclones on the way for North Queensland. All the details on the other side of this on Triple M.

0: The CK and Kate Brekkie Show with Townsville's 102.3 Triple M. And it has been a cold couple of days. Yes, North Queensland cold. What the heck's been going on? Mike D from Weather IQ joins me. Mate, I thought summer was well and truly here, but a couple of days ago, down to like 11, 13 degrees or something. It was freezing.
1: Yeah. Morning, CK. Yeah, we got past winter, so we thought. But these morning temps, if you're an early riser, go out and exercise, or a shift worker, or a morning radio host announcer, you would know very well that the mornings have been quite cool. So much so that we're, 3 weeks into September, and the minimum temperatures are running 2 degrees below the monthly average. So quite cool for this time of the year. But yeah, getting temperatures around 13 degrees is quite weird for September. Considering that our winter, the 3 months of winter, our minimums were 1 degree above average, and come into September running 2 degrees below average.
0: And now we're expecting a little bit of rain the next couple of days as well too. Are you forecasting significant or just enough to kind of sprinkle on the grass?
1: Just a sprinkle on the grass for our area. As we all know, when we get southeasterly winds, Townsville, Bowen, up to around Rolling Stone don't do very well in that sort of setup. So we are expecting those southeasterly winds to start picking up as of today, and then a few showers that are developing for the rest of the week. So we will hopefully see a few millimetres here and there, but I wouldn't expect anything more than, say, 5 to 10 millimetres through the district. If you're heading up north for any reason for the school holidays, obviously the wet tropics area is going to expect a lot more in this type of weather situation.
0: Let's just talk about how things are shaping up. Obviously, we're seeing an interesting start to, I guess, the wet season, or that time of year, where El Nino, it's in the headlines a fair bit. What are we expecting?
1: Yes, El Ninos are definitely set in place. Springtime is the time when these world climatic conditions set in place. So every spring we're kind of determined whether we're going to be in a neutral El Nino or La Nina phase. Definitely moved into an El Nino phase. If anyone's seen the sea surface temperature maps of the Pacific Ocean, there's a massive pool of very hot air, water coming off South America. And off the Queensland coast in the Coral Sea, sea surface temperatures are a little bit below average. So typical El Nino setup. The interesting thing about this one is it looks to be pretty much on par with about 1997.
0: Oh, wow.
1: It was a bit of an interesting year. It was dry and then a little bit wet. And we could be in a bit of a similar setup. So even though we're in El Nino now and the conditions for the rest of the year are expected to be more drier than expected, by the time we get around to the Christmas January period, we could start to see a swing occur really quickly where the sea surface temperatures in the Coral Sea will start warming up. If that does happen, then we could start to see a fairly decent wet season kick in place. But it's going to depend on how the climate reacts and how quickly it swings around. But it's going to be warmer, drier, at least I'd say, up to Christmas into January. So I'd probably declare a late start to the wet season this year, the way things are looking.
0: Earlier this week, the next names of cyclones have been released. So what we're expecting, I think Tropical Cyclone Owen will be first cab off the rank once she forms. Recycling the old names, I think I'm reading here, December 2018 is when we last had an Owen, and Halifax, we'll remember, setting a new Australian record for 24-hour rain, 681 mils. So whether or not we're going to be seeing that kind of action again this wet season, who knows?
1: Well, yeah, exactly. We all know that it only takes one cyclone to make a wet season. I say that quite all the time, even though we are expected to be in an El Nino phase. One tropical cyclone forming in the Coral Sea can come in and deliver all of that rain. 97, 98 was a period we had that night of Noah. Like, even though we were in a fairly strong El Nino, Townsville ended up coming into January and getting that record rainfall night. So anything can happen. It only takes that one cyclone. But the first dozen or so names for this season were put on the list. You've got to remember their national names, though. So a cyclone could form in WA, and sure, Owen would be given to WA. But I wouldn't mind waiting for Cyclone Bruce. All I can think of is that shark from Finding Nemo coming out of the Coral Sea. Hello. Yeah.
0: Well, always great time to reflect and remember too. Weather IQ, great resource to add ahead of storm season and stay abreast of everything, mate. Appreciate your time, and fingers crossed we do get a few decent showers over the next couple of days. My lawn is crunchy.
1: Oh, it's very crunchy. I would love it. Even though I've enjoyed not having to mow the lawn, CK, yeah. I think everybody enjoys that. It would be really good to see a bit of rain falling. We definitely need it through the entire district.
0: Mike D with there from Weather IQ. Appreciate your time, mate.
1: Have a great day, guys.
2: 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Townsville's average unleaded price today is around $2.40 a litre, while some servos are selling it as low as $2.28. The average for diesel sits around $2.86. 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
0: Aussie Aussie, oi oi oi, and up the Socceroos. 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
17: Morning, it's Emily Williams here. The owner of the Great Northern Hotel says the pub was not insured when it went up in flames earlier this month. Adrian Gabrielli told News Corp plans were already being developed to restore and reopen the iconic venue before the fire. Police are still investigating what caused the blaze. Queensland Police will gain new powers to issue on-the-spot domestic violence directions to fellow officers under proposed laws. The directions can remain in place for up to 3 years and include conditions to protect victims. The government says safeguards will prevent conflicts of interest when police handle matters involving colleagues. Community hearings on the state government's proposed breach bail go to jail laws will be held in Townsville today. The proposed laws would introduce mandatory minimum 1 year jail terms for people who commit serious offences while on bail. Residents are being encouraged to attend the hearing or make online submissions.
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19: Hi, I'm Lauren Howard. A
11: warning that listeners may find this first story distressing. A New South Wales mother has been charged with the murder of her son and the attempted murder of his two younger siblings. The 42-year-old is due to front court in November. Well, another interest rate hike could be just days away. The RBA governor says inflation remains too high and the unemployment rate may need to rise to help get it back under control. The board will announce its decision on Tuesday. Donald Trump has addressed the US General Assembly. The US president's defended the ongoing war with Iran and says the US will also reject any global scheme to put controls on AI. And there'll be no pre-match entertainment to this year's NRL Grand Final after talks broke down with Tones and I. The Aussie artist reportedly didn't want to perform one of her biggest hits, Dance Monkey, while Kylie Minogue will take to the stage for this Saturday's AFL Grand Final.
18: Every load of laundry is a fresh start. 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
11: NRL star Adam Elliott reckons the Roosters could be playing mind games ahead of their grand final qualifier against the Dolphins. Halfback Sam Walker has been named to return to the field on Friday night, just weeks after ankle surgery.
19: Is it tactics? How much would the Dolphins change their game plan thinking Sam Walker's playing? How much would they train this week for his little kicks?
20: That's exactly right. Yeah. Yes.
19: Why not do it? It doesn't change anything if Hugo does actually start at half, but he wears the 18.
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17: A shower or two today in Townsville with a top of 28. Much of the same tomorrow and for the rest of your week, chasing a top of 29. 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

0: Hey, good morning. Always dangerous, producer John, when you and I talk about sport without Kate. She obviously keeps all our facts together. I mentioned this morning. NRL boss Peter Vlandis, he's threatened to scrap the pre-match entertainment this year's grand final after talks with Tones and I have reportedly fell apart. Now, the rumour mill reckons because apparently she didn't want to perform Dance Monkey, her biggest single.
1: I did see this. I think it's very ironic that the song Dance Monkey is about being kind of forced to perform and like, you know, Dance Monkey.
0: Yeah,
1: dance.
0: Okay. Well, he reckons instead of spending the, you know, the big bucks on 11 minutes of entertainment, the NRL could actually put the $1 million back into helping kids play rugby league, which is interesting because I did the kind of a bit of a diagram here, and the NRL would basically take $1 million of their money and then pay themselves, because junior rugby league's kind of run by the NRL anyway, so like they just shifted some money around anyway. So potentially this year, no big singer, no big stage, just the national anthem, 80 minutes of footy. I wonder what NRL fans feel about this. Do you need that huge, because I know the AFL's got it stitched up, right? Kylie Minogue's good to go, and then you got NRL.
1: Do you reckon she should perform it?
0: Dance Monkey?
1: Yeah. Do you think Shannon Noll gets sick of performing What About Me?
0: I don't know, man. We all got bills to pay. Yeah. And if that's, you know, your number one song that the fans want to hear. I know Tones has got a very special heart, part of the heart of North Queensland.
1: Yeah.
0: Ingham played up here, played in Townsville a ton of times. And listen, you don't even need to watch the NRL Grand Final, because I've snuck it in this morning for you. Here she is. Enjoy for free, too. No $1 million paycheck. Tones and I, Dance Monkey at Triple M.

0: Will she be performing at the NRL Grand Final? Watch this space. Tones and I here on the CK and Kate Brekkie show. One thing that will be being performed is NAFA. Laurent has rolled into Townsville down the Spiegel tent. Obviously, NAFA, the North Australian Festival of Arts, is set to put the city on fire. John, I know we're very excited here at Triple M about all the bits and pieces that have landed here in the city.
1: There's so many great shows. Swamplesque is definitely one I'm looking forward to. But Laurent, the guys came in yesterday. So full of energy, those guys.
0: They really were. With Dave and Holly, David just got off a plane from Copenhagen. He was, you wouldn't even think that this dude was suffering from any jet lag.
1: No.
0: He was pumping. Have a listen.
2: Like, this area is all about sports normally. Mm. I think it could be nice for these guys to come and see something that is not sports, you know? Another form of entertainment, which is completely different from what they might be used to. You know, and there will be balls.
3: Yeah, just in a different form, I guess.
0: I love that the selling point for him was there was going to be a lot of balls.
1: Yeah, well, it's in his bio. His greatest talent, he reckons, is eating. And then he came on to explain, it's eating ping pong balls and then juggling them in his mouth.
0: So. Crazy you could, make that your thing. I love it. Listen, you can catch the hot five-star show direct from Sydney LaRonde inside the Spiegel tent for NAFA. We have actually got some tickets, producer John, up for grabs.
1: Yeah, we have a double pass to the 10th of October show. That's on a Saturday night. Mm-hmm. 133353 if you would like to snatch those ones up right now.
0: Yeah, come on, take them off us. The North Australian Festival of Arts tickets are on sale now. NAFA-TSV.com. But we have a saying here, if we do it, you guys get to do it. And we're going. Take the tickets off us. Triple M.
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0: Could see a few showers across the north today with tops of 28 degrees with more rain forecast tomorrow. At the moment at Rose Bay, it's 18 degrees. And an extremely rare encounter of a whale shark off the coast over the weekend. Got the story next at Triple M.

0: It's the CK and Kate Breakfast Show here at Townsville's 102.3 Triple M. And how is this for a ripper day on the reef? Ingham State High Principal Rod Flood and his son Harry were fishing off Lucinda when a whale shark over the weekend decided to hang around their boat. Not just pop up and disappear, but hung around for over 30 minutes. He joins me this morning on location, walking the dog at Forest Beach. Good morning, mate. Welcome to the show.
1: I'm very well. Good to be up in early in the morning.
0: Yeah, mate. Mate, take us back to that moment when you were like, hang on a second, is that a whale shark next to my boat?
1: Oh, it was simply that. It was a shadow coming towards us in the water. We didn't know what it was. Saw a fin that we realised was the tail fin, you know, that was big enough in itself. But when we saw that wide mouth, it's a bit of an unmistakable look for a whale shark.
0: And,
1: yeah, it just came right up to the boat and said hello.
0: You had no phone signal. You couldn't Google whether or not it was kind of safe to jump in and have a swim.
1: Oh, you know, the first concern is, well, this is, we're in a 6.4 metre boat and this guy is longer than us.
0: Wow.
1: And, you know, you have that, you know, they call it a whale shark after all, like if it was so placid as we found out, call it a whale dolphin or something, you know, rather than a whale shark. But, no, it just kept coming up, almost nudging the boat, and, you know, we'd lean down and it wasn't quite brave enough to reach up for us, take my arm or anything, so... No, it was just friendly. It was just hanging around and hanging around, you know.
0: Mate, did you have any idea at the time how rare an encounter like this was?
1: Not at all. I mean, for us, it's rare because, you know, never seen one.
0: Yeah.
1: Done a lot of sailing and a bit of fishing up here and, never seen anything like this in my life. Seen a few, your normal whales in the season, but nothing like this, so...
0: Yeah, oh, mate, that's
1: certainly
0: amazing.
1: Rare.
0: And let's be honest, after that 35-minute whale shark encounter, did you actually get any fishing done?
1: it was crazy. We sat and I were like, you know, we filled up both of our phones with photos and films of the thing, and my son was putting his phone underwater to get some good shots. And, you know, at the end, the sounder was just going off underneath it with fish, and we're going, oh, you know, I'd love to have a fish. And it sounds to have such a majestic... you know, opportunity to see the fish here, and then in the end go and say, well, yeah, okay, you can go now. Every time he'd swim off a little bit, he'd turn around and come back to us, and it was like, oh, okay.
0: There's some incredible footage and photos on social media doing the rounds. Mate, what an absolute moment, too, especially as a principal of the school to kick off your school hollies.
1: Absolutely, absolutely. The very first Monday, so good to have a break. My son's in year 12, so he's got that pressure on him too, so... have a bit of a brain break on the water was going to be ideal. We just didn't think it would be such an amazing day.

0: CK and K. Yeah, 2 to 7. Imagine kicking your day off with $1,000 just literally bloop bloop drop straight into your bank account. That's how this game works.
1: Was that an Arnold Schwarzenegger?
0: Bloop bloop. No.
1: No, the $1,000.
0: $1,000 into your account. Pretty easy. We have a little thing called the secret sound if you found this on the dial. Something made that song. We do have a clue to kind of get
1: you. We do. Your clue. A game is your clue. Now over to you.
0: Yep. And for your troubles, you'll go in the draw straight away to win Galactic Donuts, just to pig out on. Somebody, Dave, messaged me yesterday. He won them last week. I said, oh, did your workmates like them? He said, no, I ate them on myself. And that is the energy we want. Somebody that can just polish off a whole box of Galactic Donuts. 1-3-3-5-3 if you'd like to have a crack this morning. Here on the show, thanks to Queensland Country Bank, Imagine More. What is that sound? The clue one more time, producer John.
1: A game is your clue. Now over to you. 1-3-3-5-3.
0: Let's do it.
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3: No accidents or breakdowns on the roads around town. Woolcock Street is building past Stinger Road, Cosgrove, but moving nicely. A little busy into Hugh Street West End, and that is picking up for the southbound. Dalrymple Road inbound is also adding traffic around Bayswater Road, Garbutt. Ross River Road, Mundingburra flowing okay. University Road, Annandale is flowing fine past MacArthur Drive, as is the Bruce Highway. Ready to go electric? 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
13: Good morning, it's Emily Williams here. An iconic Townsville pub that went up in flames earlier this month was not in

0: Sheward at the time of the fire. The owner of the Great Northern Hotel, Adrian Gabrielli, told News Corp plans were already being developed to restore and reopen the iconic venue before the fire. He is still waiting to hear about the exact cost of the damage. Police have charged a man following an assault in Townsville CBD. It's understood the 22-year-old struck another man with a glass on Flinders Street on Saturday night. The victim was taken to hospital with minor injuries, while the accused will face court next month. And public hearings on the government's proposed breach bail go to jail laws continue in Townsville today. The reforms would introduce a mandatory minimum 12-month sentence for adult and youth offenders who commit serious crimes while on bail. Police Minister Dan Purdy has rejected claims the laws will worsen overcrowding in detention centres, saying he'd rather see offenders behind bars than committing crimes in the community.
1: Triple M National News.
2: Morning, I'm Lauren Howard. Mortgage holders are bracing for another interest rate hike as soon as next week. The RBA governor yesterday saying the jobs market is still tight and inflation remains too high. A warning, the next story may be distressing for some listeners. A Sydney mother has now been charged with the murder of her son and the attempted murder of two other children on Sunday, the 42-year-old to face court next month. Taking a look at overseas news now, Donald Trump says all US government documents will now refer to artificial intelligence as superintelligence. The president's delivered a speech at the UN General Assembly.
3: Welcome to the new world of superintelligence-SI. SI. Let's see if that goes. It sounds much better. It is much better, and it's much more accurate.
2: And Australian children's author and illustrator Terry Denton, best known for his work on the Treehouse series, has died at the age of 76.
4: Through life's big moments and the everyday in between, BOQ's there for Queenslanders every step of the way. Bank of Queensland, the bank of supporting Queenslanders for 150 years.
2: Roosters halfback Sam Walker has been named to face the Dolphins in their grand final qualifier on Friday. He only underwent ankle surgery a few weeks ago. While Chooks teammate Angus Crichton has told Nine he's determined to leave the club with another premiership.
5: Like I said, it's been my home for such a long time, and yeah, it's drawing to a close, and there's only one way that I want to leave this place.
2: The other prelim kicks off on Sunday with the Knights to take on minor premiers Penrith.
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0: A shower or two today in Townsville with a top of 28. Much of the same tomorrow and for the rest of your week, chasing a top of 29. 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
11: $1,000 up for grabs. 133353. We got Rick joining us. Mate, good morning. How's that Wednesday?
12: Good morning, guys.
11: How's Wednesday?
12: Happy hump day.
11: Thank you, sir. How's Wednesday looking for you guys?
12: Oh, I just started with a jackhammer, mate, waking all the neighbours up, so...
13: Dude, here come the complaints.
11: Yeah, I know. Do people ever get pissed off on that one, mate, or is it just like, you know, when you actually have the jackhammer...
12: Oh, we don't care, mate. No, look, you got to do it at somebody's house, and it's just, if it's not yours, well, too bad.
11: Yeah.
13: What's the law in residential areas? Is it after 7 o'clock, you're good to go?
12: Yeah. Not weekends and that even, but yeah. You just get inside and close the door.
11: Oh, I was going to say, if you start at 6:59, are you getting people knocking on doors, or what?
12: No, okay. Not really.
11: Yeah. I guess these days having a tradie at your house is like a luxury, you know what I mean?
12: That's
11: like,
12: right. That's exactly right.
11: Yep. Mate, let's give you $1,000 to blow on whatever you want. What could it be?
12: I don't know this game personally. My wife's work colleagues, Gabby, she said that it's a game called Deal or No Deal.
11: Oh, yeah, okay. And what, like
12: a card? I think it's just... Yeah, it's a card game. It's a board game.
11: So
12: yeah,
11: some opening sort of card from being opened up or shuffled.
12: Yes. Yeah.
11: Deal or no deal? No. And
12: no deal.
11: We'll give you no. We'll give you a blanket. It has nothing to do with no deal, so you don't have to.
12: No deal.
11: No deal.
12: Yeah.
11: Get back
12: Thanks,
11: to boys. Smash up some tiles. Thanks, Ricky. Christine over at Bushland Beach. Hey, how are you?
14: I'm good. How are you?
11: We're doing okay. Producer John and I would love to give away $1,000 while Kate's away. What do you reckon?
14: I think it could be like ice skating.
11: Ooh. Have not been to Warina in such a long time. Producer John, is it?
13: I've said it before and I'll say it again. I'm a really good ice skater.
11: I need to see footage of you actually ice skating.
13: Let's do it. Yep.
11: Not ice
13: incorrect
11: skating.
13: Incorrect this one, Christine.
11: Thanks, Christine. Lisa from Kerwin, what do you reckon?
15: Good morning. I think it's the bowling ball return. It returns back up to where it starts, you know, where you pick up the ball.
11: Oh, yeah. Love the creative guesses. Absolutely love it. Especially the guesses away from the kind of table games, which where the clue kind of is kind of pushing back. No, Lace, it's not. Thanks. Melissa from Mount Lowe. How's your day looking?
16: Another beautiful day at work.
11: That's a way. Let's make your day even better with $1,000. What's our sound?
16: I'm wondering whether it's that throw and catch game with the Velcro buttons that you wear on your hand and then pulling the ball off the Velcro.
11: Grip ball. John and I play it between songs here in the studio. not grip ball. But for your troubles, we got you some Galactic Donuts, all right?
16: Oh, amazing. Thank you.
11: Okay, I've sent those over, so you enjoy every single nibble, Melissa. No dice, but tomorrow we're back with $1,000. Did we discuss about clues again? Are we going to try to do another one next week?
13: We're going to do, one on Monday.
11: Okay.
13: I won't be here, so I don't have to organise anything.
11: You're just making this blow.
13: We're going to do it Monday.
11: There'll be 7 clues Monday. I'm not going to be here for it, but there'll be 7. Good luck, North Queensland. We'll give you another chance tomorrow morning on the show. Hang with us. Bon Jovi getting you where you need to go. And why koalas need your cuddles this month as we scoot over to Maggie Island here on the CK and K Breakfast Show. Triple M.

0: On the CKK Brekkie Show with Townsville's 102.3 Triple M, and I see it is Save the Koalas Month, and we'd be kidding ourselves if we didn't cross the bay over to Maggie Island to catch up with the crew from Magnetic Island Koala Hospital. Dr. Ali B is the head vet and the founder of the hospital. Doc, so great to get you on here. Talk to us about this month.
1: So it's basically just trying to raise the awareness about the problems that they face and what people can do to keep them nice and healthy. Coincides obviously with school holidays as well. And this is a great way, thank you very much, to try and get the messages out about some of the dangers that they face, but some of the things that people every day can do to help.
0: Your hospital is pretty important. It's a bit of a rarity, isn't it?
1: It is. We haven't got much in the way of koala hospitals north of Australia Zoo. Mm. I mean, obviously here we don't just take koalas. We'll take sort of whatever comes in the door. We've had 11 echidnas this year.
0: Wow.
1: Yeah, which was quite unusual for us. Also want to give a shout out to Talita over in town, who are trying to create a wildlife hospital for town as well, which is amazing. But here on the island, it just means that the animals don't have to go across to town to try and get treated or x-rayed. We can do all of that for them here. It's just less stressful for them.
0: Doc, before we let you go, tell us, what's your message to the North Queensland community on such an important month?
1: Such an important month, and there are simple things that people can do, particularly when they're here on the island. We've got narrow, twisty little roads with blind corners. You'll often come round the corner and there's a koala sitting in the middle of the road, not moving. So it's just slowing down, being aware that wildlife's on our road. We've got loads of young adults in all sorts of really strange positions at the moment. They're just looking for new homes and they just need us to be respectful if we do see them. Don't approach, just let us know at the Koala Hospital. They often just need space to move on, but it's just the roads, dogs, just please be aware.
0: Yeah, yeah. Well, I have to give everyone the best advice too. Make sure you follow the Magnetic Island Koala Hospital on Facebook and social. Stay up to date with what's going over there. And you're doing great work, Doc. I really appreciate your time this morning.
1: Thanks. No worries. Thanks for having me, CK, as always.
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0: Tops of 28 degrees with a chance of a shower across the north today. At the moment, it's 17 in Aikenvale. Morning.
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1: 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We could be hooking you up. We'll catch up with Kira next, find out where she's hiding for some free stuff at Triple M. And you-

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2: Yeah, we jumped to the streets of North Queensland to get some free stuff. Hello, Kira.
3: She on hold still?
2: Oh, we got her on hold. Hang on, this is my first day. There she
3: Kira.
2: Is. Hey, Kira.
4: It's the work experience, kid. No.
2: That's what happens when Kate goes away. We got no idea what we're doing. How are you this morning, dude?
4: Good. Well, CK, I'm going to give you some more shit. So you said you haven't been to Warina ice skating in ages. Are you still Mr. Townsville?
2: Listen, I think it's more about me actually falling over on ice. Does anyone have that fear when you go ice skating that you're going to fall over and then someone runs over your fingers with the ice skating blade?
3: That is definitely a valid worry, but I think it's because you're 7 foot tall that you just have so much further to fall on the ice.
2: Or maybe I'm just 43 and a small fall over takes 7 years to get better. So you're down at ice skating this morning, Warina?
4: Yeah, it's popping. It is the school holidays, third day of school holidays, so the parents are staying strong.
2: Yes.
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2: Perfect.
4: 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I'll be here at Warina Ice Skating near Otto's the next 15, powered by MB Automotive, and you're listening to the CK and Kate Breakfast Show on Triple M.
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5: It is building on Wilcox Street going past Ingham Road, Cosgrove, also under speed through Mount Louisa, and then busy into Duckworth Street, Garbutt, and Hughes Street, West End. And then Ingham Road's getting busy through Hughes Street intersection as well. Dalrymple Road inbound, adding some traffic around Bayswater Road, Garbutt, but looking good through Heatley. Ross River Road, Aiken Vale is building for the morning run, and University Road, Annadale, flowing fine past MacArthur Drive. When sickness strikes, your pay doesn't have to stop. 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
2: 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We'll hit play on Peter Garrett and the Oils. 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
17: Morning, it's Emily Williams here. The owner of the Great Northern Hotel says the pub was not insured when it went up in flames earlier this month. Adrian Gabrielli told News Corp plans were already being developed to restore and reopen the Townsville pub before the fire. New home builds could slow across North Queensland due to a shortage of tradies. A new report reveals the residential construction sector is already short around 83,000 skilled workers, with major infrastructure projects drawing tradies away from home building. The Housing Industry Association says the region needs more apprentices, training opportunities and skilled workers to meet growing demand. And Townsville Council has launched a new bushfire dashboard. The online tool is a one-stop shop for fire danger ratings, weather conditions, active incidents and warnings from the Queensland Fire Department. Mayor Nick D'Amato says the dashboard will help residents stay informed and better prepared during the region's bushfire season.
15: Triple M National News.
18: Hey there, I'm Lauren Howard. Donald Trump has rejected what he's called a globalist scheme to regulate artificial intelligence. It comes after Australia and more than 20 other countries signed a statement calling for international guardrails. The president also saying the US government will start referring to AI as superintelligence in all official documents. Another interest rate hike looks all but certain. Reserve Bank boss Michelle Bullock saying the unemployment rate may need to rise to help bring inflation under control. The board will hand down its decision on Tuesday. Just a heads up, listeners may find this next story distressing. A Sydney mother has now been charged following an alleged stabbing that left one child dead and two others in a critical condition. And new hope for people with Parkinson's disease. Aussie researchers are carrying out a trial using donated stem cells in a bid to regenerate brain cells lost to the disease.
19: Through life's big moments and the everyday in between, BOQ's there for Queenslanders every step of the way. Bank of Queensland, the bank of supporting Queenslanders for 150 years.
18: Sport. All eyes will be on Sam Walker over the next 2 days. The Rooster star's been named for their grand final qualifier against the Dolphins just weeks after surgery. Eels legend Nathan Hindmarsh says he just hopes Walker gets through the match.
20: His game is not just catch and pass and service his outside backs and his back rowers. He is around the ruck, he's stepping, he's kicking, he's chipping, he's grubbering. He's doing so much more than what I'm not going to say a standard half does, but he gets amongst it and likes to run his own game.
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17: A shower or two today in Townsville with a top of 28. Much of the same tomorrow and for the rest of your week, chasing a top of 29. 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
23: Penalty! Shootout!
2: right, so we've got a new one here today. And let me just, I'm going to take a bit of a back seat on this. So Kate's away, producer John's stepping in. This is your baby.
0: This is my baby. I spent all day making that intro yesterday.
2: I know, well done, mate. Your voiceovers are incredible. How is this game working and what are we giving away this morning?
0: So we got a double pass to the Socceroos versus Brazil game.
2: Oh, stop it. That's awesome.
0: It's a pretty good prize, so I thought I'd make a pretty decent game, in my opinion, out of it. So it's called the penalty shootout.
2: Okay.
0: Here are the rules. We need two players. One is a kicker, one is a goalkeeper. It's a 50-50. Both choose either left or right and shout their answers at the whistle. If they choose different sides, it's a goal and the kicker wins. If they shout the same side, it's saved and the goalkeeper wins.
2: So is this like an audio version of Rock, Paper, Scissors, but the Rock, Paper, Scissors is being reduced to left and right?
0: Yes.
2: Cool.
0: Sweet.
2: I hope this makes some sense to you, North Queensland. Just, you got to call and say left or right. That's
0: all you need to know is the words left or right. As long as that's in your vocabulary.
2: Okay.
0: Should be fine. 1-3-3-5-3. Give us a call now.
2: That's it?
0: Yeah, that's it.
2: Okay, we want to send you to the soccer on Friday night. This is going to be huge. Brazil versus Australia. Last time I looked, the tickets were just going off the chain. You go choose two people. I'm going to play some music right now. Call on through 1-3-3-5-3 if you'd like to get to the game. Don't forget, two sneaky sound system taking over the street party for free on Flinders Street. What's on Townsville for all the details on that one? We're going to get some players, get some music on right now. Producer John taking care of business on the CK and Kate Brekkie Show. Triple M.

0: It's a quarter to eight on the CK and Kate Brecky show. Producer John's been given the reins. He's created a fun little game.
1: One kicker. One keeper. Playing for one double pass. Triple M's. Penalty! Shootout!
0: Yes, we are very excited about the Socceroos game Friday night up against Brazil. It looks like it's going to be almost a sellout at the stadium. Street parties coming alive on Flinders Street ahead of the game. And producer John, you've been working the rabbit holes of Triple M just to put together a prize for us.
2: I was like, if we're giving away these tickets, we're going to do it in style, especially if I'm sitting here. We've got two people on the line. We've got Mac from Mount Lowe and Alyssa from Woodstock. I will go through the rules very quickly. Two players, one is a kicker, one's a goalkeeper. It's a 50-50. Each player will choose either left or right and shout their answers at the whistle. If they choose different sides, it's a goal for the kicker. If they choose the same sides, it's a save from the goalkeeper, and they will take home the tickets.
0: Okay. Does that make sense to you guys?
3: Yeah.
4: Yes.
0: Okay, perfect. Nice. Well, before we get into it, you guys excited about the Socceroos coming to Townsville?
4: Yeah, it should be a good weekend.
0: Yeah. Mac, you're a footy fan, a soccer fan?
3: Yeah, I'm pumped. Go Aussies.
0: Yeah.
2: Mac is actually our keeper today. Mac, have you ever been a goalkeeper before?
3: No, I haven't.
2: First time for everything?
0: Okay. So what we're going to do, we're going to go 3-2-1, and then we're going to play a whistle sound effect, and that's when you guys have got to yell out your sides. Deal?
3: Yeah. Yep.
0: You good to go, producer?
2: I am good to go.
0: Okay, should we do this together? Three, two, one.
3: Right.
4: Left.
2: Okay. Well, Alyssa is our kicker, and Alyssa has gotten a goal. So, Alyssa, congratulations. You are taking home the double pass to the Socceroos versus Brazil game.
0: And just before we say anything, you actually asked off-air who was kicking
2: way? I did some threats as well. If they said the wrong side that they told me, I'd pull them up.
0: Okay. Well, guys, congratulations. Alyssa, you're off to the footy. Don't worry, Mac. We're going to give you another chance tomorrow to win some tickets from us as well, too. So that was fun. Well, hey. Well
2: thank
0: done
2: you,
0: to
2: thank
0: you.
2: You.
0: We're going to be selling that one. That'll be worth a fortune to Triple M Australia, I reckon. 7:46, it's Triple M.
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0: $10,000 up for grabs this morning. The pressure test, and these are producer John's questions. I haven't looked. I just want to give away money.
1: What are you saying? They're easy?
0: Well, you tell me, producer John. You tell me.
1: Okay. Well, there is definitely a chance someone's going to win $1,000 today, and even more so when I've written the questions.
2: Stop
1: and I'm
2: giving away money.
0: Yeah, the boss has come in. We're in trouble.
1: All right. Okay. Today I'm going to give away question number 4.
0: Go on.
1: If you don't know the answer to the CK, shame on you. Which Australian bird is famous for a call that sounds like laughter?
0: Kookaburra.
1: Can you do a kookaburra sound?
0: You know I do. Every time we do how and cue you. Oh, that's good.
1: Yeah, pretty good,
0: that's
1: right?
0: Good.
1: That is the question and answer to number 4.
0: We were only talking yesterday about the best birds in town. So someone was ragging on kookaburras. I'm like, they're the most lovable birds. Mm. How could you hate a kookaburra?
1: Which bird do I hate? Maybe, the boss is looking
0: that's
1: at me.
0: That's okay, he's like, yeah.
1: Pigeons, maybe?
0: Yeah, those ones in the city are just ratty. All right, that's a conversation for another day. 1-333-53. I'm actually looking at the questions here at the moment. And listen, just give us your bank account details now. I reckon we're giving away $1,000. 1-333-53. Our sales department are going to have to go and sell some stuff. If you'd like to take $1,000 off us right now, come on. It's school holidays. This will pay for the entire break. 1-333-53. Let's do it!
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4: No accidents or breakdowns on the roads around town. We've got Woolcock Street slowing past Ingham Road, Cosgrove. Westbound through Mount Louisa, it's under speed. And then busy into Duckworth Street, Garbutt and Hugh Street, West End. Ingham Road is busy around that Hugh Street intersection as well. Dalrymple Road inbound carrying a fair bit of traffic through Heatley into Bayswater Road, Garbutt. Ross River Road, Aitkenvale flowing okay. The Bruce Highway is looking good north and south. 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
5: Morning, it's Emily Williams here. The owner of the Great Northern Hotel says the pub was not insured when it went up in flames earlier this month. Adrian Gabrielli told News Corp plans were already being developed to restore and reopen the iconic venue before the fire. Investigations into the cause are continuing. A North Queensland man has been charged with drink driving and animal cruelty in Ayre. The 45-year-old was allegedly spotted doing a burnout while his dog was inside the ute tray. He allegedly returned a blood alcohol level of 0.198. Townsville Hospital will today declare a syphilis outbreak in the region. The sexually transmitted infection can lead to major health problems if left untreated. And just over half of enrolled votes have now been counted in Townsville's Division 1 by-election. Candidate Michelle Hobson is in the lead on 3,100 votes.
4: Triple M National News.
6: Morning, I'm Lauren Howard. Well, it seems like the Reserve Bank will deliver another blow to mortgage holders next week. The RBA boss says the jobs market is still tight and inflation is too high. A heads up, this next story may be distressing for some. Police have now charged a Sydney mother after an alleged stabbing left one child dead and two others in a critical condition. Briefly in other news, Donald Trump says AI will be renamed superintelligence on all US government documents. And as Kylie Minogue hit the stage at the MCG to rehearse ahead of her AFL Grand Final appearance, the NRL has no pre-game entertainment. Negotiations have broken down with Tones and I. ARLC chairman Peter Volandis has told Nine they'll put that money towards junior footy and participation.
7: I think that's much better use of our expenditure than for 11 minutes that nobody really cares about. It's a bit like buying a cheeseburger for the pickle. You don't do that. You buy it for the cheeseburger.
8: Through life's big moments and the everyday in between, BOQ's there for Queenslanders every step of the way. Bank of Queensland, the bank of supporting Queenslanders for 150 years.
6: Sport. NRL officials are reportedly concerned about hosting a State of Origin match in Auckland next year. There were ugly scenes at Eden Park following the Warriors' controversial loss to Newcastle over the weekend. And Dolphins attack coach Nathan Fean says it's been quite the journey to reach their first grand final qualifier in just their fourth year since entering the comp.
9: A lot of those players that sort of started at our club are now, you know, household names in the NRL and, you know, gone on to, you know, play State of Origin in some cases.
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13: Hit the clock.
0: Triple M's pressure test.
13: Yes, it is our job to send Triple M broke by giving away $1,000 as many times as possible. Producer John is on in charge of the questions, and Crystal has joined us. Hey, Crystal.
14: Good morning, gentlemen. How are we today?
15: Doing fantastic. You played the pressure test a little while ago at one of our What You Need OBs, didn't you?
13: Oh, yeah.
14: Yes. Yeah, it's failed miserably, guys.
15: Did we get 6 out of 10 last time?
14: Something like that.
15: Looking for a bit of redemption?
13: Love it.
14: I'm looking for redemption.
13: Yeah, love it. Well, I know Kate's listening somewhere because she's obsessed with the pressure test. 10 questions, 60 seconds. Say pass if you don't know what the answer is. We've got to take your first answer there, Crystal, and no help from anybody else, all right?
14: Yep.
13: Cool.
14: Let's do it.
13: Producer John, you good?
15: I am good to go.
13: Crystal, you ready for me to chuck some timer on?
14: Yes, chuck the timer on.
13: All right, good luck, North Queensland. If you're playing at home, your time starts now.
15: Which singer released the song Man, I Feel Like a Woman?
14: Pass.
15: Which Townsville suburb is home to Riverway?
14: It's Curwen.
15: In the original Karate Kid, what is the first name of Mr. Miyagi's student?
14: Pass.
15: Which Australian bird is famous for the call that sounds
14: Kookaburra.
15: Like... Kookaburra. Perfect. What is 20% of 250?
14: Oh, shit, this is bad. My husband's going to laugh. No, pass, I'll come back to it.
15: Which popular sauce takes its name from an English country?
13: County.
14: Worcestershire?
13: Yep.
15: Which NRL club has won the most premierships?
14: Oh, it's got to be Broncos.
15: What scale is used to measure how acidic something is?
14: Pass. Good
15: idea. Which country is home to Transylvania?
14: Rome? Russia? Russia?
15: On a standard clock face, which number sits directly opposite 2?
14: 10.
13: Oh, that is time. That is time.
14: Yeah, that sucks, man.
13: Oh, sorry, I put too much pressure on you, Crystal.
14: You did. Buggers.
13: All right, well, let's go through.
15: Regardless of the results, we're proud of you, Crystal. The singer of Man, I Feel Like a Woman is Shania Twain.
14: Shania Twain.
15: You passed that one. The Townsville suburb home to Riverway is Thurringower Central.
14: Oh.
15: In the original Karate Kid, the first name of Mr. Miyagi's student is Daniel.
14: Yep.
15: The kookaburra is the bird that sounds like laughing.
14: Yep.
15: 50 is 20% of 250.
14: Yep.
15: And the popular source that takes its name from an English country, let me try and get this right,
13: county.
15: Is Worcestershire. Yep.
13: You said it perfectly. You said it wonderfully.
14: Yep.
15: And the NRL club with the most premierships is the South Sydney Rabbitohs. What scale is used to measure how acidic something is the pH scale.
14: Mm. Oh.
15: And Transylvania.
13: You're close. You said Rome. It's...
14: Yes,
13: Romania.
15: Romania for that one.
14: Romania.
13: You're close.
14: Hey, look, guys, it's not about winning. It's about filling a gap for you guys on the morning show.
15: And lastly, on a standard clock face, which number sits directly opposite 2? You said 10. It's 8.
13: Oh, no.
14: Oh, God. Opposite. Yeah, I just went the other way.
13: That's fine.
14: We love it. Yeah, yeah. Let's just not even work out the number. It's fine.
13: It was really good. Crystal, it was a really good
14: game. I call.
13: Yeah, that's right. That is right. Well, we much love for it. And you're welcome. Oh, you're welcome back anytime, all right? Thanks.
14: All right, no worries, guys. Have a good day. Yes,
13: sir. Thanks, Crystal. We'll bring it back tomorrow morning. $1,000 on the table, 10 questions. We call it the pressure test. Only here on the CKK Brekkie Show. Good luck.

0: 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And one thing that she kind of was been struggling with recently behind the scenes was her kind of fashion. She's kind of stuck, she reckons, in a bit of a time warp and was leaning on AI for a bit of advice how she could change your look.
1: CK, it's no secret that I love AI. I love a bit of ChatGPT. You're quite a fan of the old ChatGPT too, aren't you?
0: Mate, I was actually looking at potentially getting a subscription.
1: I do actually.
0: Oh, yeah? It's a tax write-off.
1: It is. I know because I was doing some tax things last night. I don't know if I use it to the full capability, though. Like, you've got plugins and different things that you can do that are pretty sort of crazy.
0: Yep.
1: What do you use it for?
0: Writing songs about text messages my best friend sends me, asking questions about how not to get my wife to yell at me.
1: Yeah, okay.
0: That kind of stuff. How about you?
1: So I kind of use it in all of those capabilities too, but look, now that I'm 43 years old and working in, I don't know, in radio, we've got some trendy people that work in this building. Penny, our boss,
0: is she
1: a trendy person.
0: Yeah.
1: Cassidy is another girl. She's, I don't even know
0: how. A woman, Kate.
1: She's a woman. Everyone's looking a bit sort of trendy. And I'm so
0: conscious.
1: You're
0: only messaging ladies. What about the boys?
1: No, I don't care about the boys. Oh, okay. I'm all about the girls, okay? The girls are looking trendy. And sometimes when I come into this studio, it's so obvious to me that I'm wearing jeans, trainers, and a jumper. And
0: hobo chic.
1: I look like a dag, right? And I'm kind of at the point in my life where I'm like, I want to not look better for anyone else, but for myself. I sort of want to, like, how do I become trendy? I'm still wearing daggy jeans. I'm like, how do I sort of jazz up my current clothes that I'm wearing, right? So I have been leaning into AI a little bit. So I've been uploading pictures of myself and being like, how do I bring this, you know, outfit into the 21st century? And you've noticed that I did this only yesterday. I had my cuffs of my jeans up.
0: Rolled up.
1: And you're like, dude, that looks really cool. And I was like, thank you. Because AI told me to do it, right? Because I was wearing these loafer shoes. And I was like, how do I make this look, I don't know, just a bit more modern? And it was like, well, roll the cuffs up and make it very intentional that, you know, your cuffs are meant to be there.
0: So
1: do you think it worked?
0: I noticed that we went out to get a coffee. I'm like, girl. Yeah. Your jeans are looking pretty cool. What's going on here?
1: So I'm trying to get there, and I'm using it for things like on Saturday, as an example, you and I did Cowboys together. So as I was sort of, I was getting ready, and at the same time that I was actually getting ready, you noticed this at the Cowboys. I've got a dodgy ear at the moment, right? So I've got this ear.
0: You re-pierced your ears, didn't you?
1: Well, it's a bit infected. I put some old earrings in, and it's made it a bit more swollen. So I was sort of getting changed, and I'm trying to fix my ear, and I grabbed two big cotton wool buds, and I sort of shoved them in some, like, this repair oil, and I popped it right on my ear to try and let it soak in a little bit. And I kind of forgotten about it because it's stuck there. And I put like a Band-Aid thing to stick it there. And I was kind of getting ready for Cowboys, and I put on the pants, and I was like, and I sort of took a photo and I uploaded it and said, what should I wear, a belt? Do I not wear a belt?
0: Wow.
1: Whatever.
0: Okay. Wow.
1: Yeah. So, and then I get the response back, and it was like, Kate, this is a great outfit. You know, don't be wearing a belt. And then it said, by the way, I love your statement earring. And I was like, my statement earring? AI had picked up the fact that I had two cotton wool buds on my ear and thought it was a statement earring. So now I'm like, I cannot trust AI if it thinks cotton wool buds are statement earrings.
0: It will be the hottest thing since Squishy Dumplings.
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0: And if you've got a budding artist at your place, this one's for you. Townsville City Council have launched their 12 Days of Young Artists Christmas competition. Kids from prep through to year 12 are now invited to design their own Christmas bauble based on Christmas here in Townsville. There's going to be 24 winners with their artwork being featured right around the city, plus a personalised winners pack. Entries close 11:30 Sunday night, October the 18th. And if you want some more details, head over to Council's website. Cannot wait to see some of those future artistic superstars shine right across Townsville. Good for Blaine.

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2: 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Hello.
3: Hello, gentlemen. How are we?
2: Good. Pretty.
4: We're doing well, man.
2: Vibes are high in the studio, not going to lie.
4: Love. Coffees are flowing. We're all happy. How about you?
3: Well, Townsville is looking beautiful with NAFA around the corner, can I just say? And I'm on Charters Towers Road this morning at the little shop of resin. They're getting excited about NAFA too. They've given me a resin coaster starter kit for the first person to stop by and say hi to the roadie this morning.
4: Oh, that's
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2: Cool.
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5: Fire crews have been looking after a vegetation fire on Abattoir Road at Cosgrove, not causing too many problems, though. Wilcox Street is easing past Ingham Road at Cosgrove, a bit under speed through Mount Louisa, and then queuing heavily into Hugh Street West End. Dalrymple Road inbound, a busy run through Heatley and around Bayswater Road, Garbutt. Thurrigower Drive, Thurrigower Central is at speed, and the Bruce Highway's clear. 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
17: Morning, it's Emily Williams. The owner of the Great Northern Hotel says the pub was not insured when it went up in flames earlier this month. Adrian Gabrielli told News Corp plans were already being developed to restore and reopen the iconic venue before the fire. Police are still investigating what caused the blaze. Queensland Police will gain new powers to issue on-the-spot domestic violence directions to fellow officers under proposed laws. The directions can remain in place for up to 3 years and include conditions to protect victims. The government says safeguards will prevent conflicts of interest when police handle matters involving colleagues. And community hearings on the state government's proposed breach bail go to jail laws will be held in Townsville today. The proposed laws would introduce mandatory minimum 1 year jail terms for people who commit serious offences while on bail. Residents can have their say at the Hotel Grand Chancellor at 2 p.m.
16: Triple M National News.
18: Hey there, I'm Lauren Howard. Donald Trump's warned the US will not accept any global efforts to control artificial intelligence. More than 20 countries, including Australia, have signed a statement demanding international guardrails. PM Anthony Albanese says the tech has a lot of benefits, but also poses safety and security risks.
19: There are a range of advantages, but we need to make sure that humans are in control.
18: Another interest rate hike could be just days away. The RBA governor says inflation remains too high and the unemployment rate may need to rise to help ease the pressure. The board will announce its decision on Tuesday. Aussies are at risk of being priced out of parenthood. That's the warning from the country's leading parenting advocate, with a cost of raising one child around $18,000 every year. And Swifties are waking up to some exciting news with pop star Taylor Swift's new single, Patient Zero, out on Friday.
20: 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Bank of Queensland, the bank of supporting Queenslanders for 150 years.
18: NRL star Adam Elliott reckons the Roosters could be playing mind games ahead of their grand final qualifier against the Dolphins. Halfback Sam Walker has been named to return to the field on Friday night, just weeks after ankle surgery.
21: Is it tactics? How much would the Dolphins change their game plan thinking Sam Walker's playing? How much would they train this week for his little kicks?
22: Yeah, yeah.
21: And different
22: that's exactly right. Yeah, yes.
21: Why not do it? It doesn't change anything if Hugo does actually start at half, but he wears the 18.
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17: A shower or two today in Townsville with a top of 28. 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
4: Big shout out to the crew from the Northern Beaches Leisure Centre. I see producer John that their inflatable pool toys will be back out today. And having an opportunity to jump around, I think this week and then next Wednesday as well from 10 to 1 if you're looking to burn some energy off with the kids. Have you been to the Northern Beaches and been on their water slides before?
0: I haven't. Inflatables. How?
4: These massive things that kind of like go across the whole pool, and it's almost like one of those ninja runs where you can run through and do flips and jumps.
0: I actually had one of those years ago. It lasted a week.
4: All right, money back.
0: Something about the North Queensland sun just burned.
4: Yeah, this thing is that real heavy and I don't know, like industrial kind of like inflatable. It's like a jumping castle being on the water. Insane. So, if you'd like to find out some more details about what's going on across the city for the kids' school holidays, make sure you do check out Townsend City Council's School Holiday Guide. They painstakingly go through and put this together for us for free every school holiday. So low and no cost items, and then, you know, stuff you can really throw some coin at to keep the kids happy. So good luck. You're 3 days in. Well done, North Queensland. You're doing great. Let's get some music on for you right now. This is Matchbox 20. Up next, the chance to get the ultimate NAFA bundle. Forget the kids for a minute. This is all about Mum and Dad. Next at Triple M.

0: We're Triple M and Cliffo back after 9 o'clock with more chances to go check out the Socceroos take on Brazil with thanks to Queensland Football Series, the World Game Queensland Stage. You can find out more details at qldfootballseries.com. And speaking of cool giveaways, we've been teaming up with the crew from NAFA. Obviously, this is an absolutely huge moment for the fans of arts here in Townsville. Rocks kicks off actually in 2 days. Runs through the 11th of October. You can find out all the details at nafa-tsv.com.au. And we have a saying here at Triple M, if we do it, you get to do it. And we are sinking our teeth into as much NAFA as possible. Producer John, while Kate's away, you've somehow wrangled the best of the best for the fans of adult comedy cabaret.
1: So we're gonna take some entrance art for this one. We're going to crown the winner tomorrow on the show.
0: Yep.
1: But this bundle, cabaret bundle, it's called.
0: Yep.
1: Definitely 18 plus this one. It starts with La Ronde, VIP tickets for that one. Grapes of Mirth, VIP as well. Swamp-lesque, VIP. And Deja Voodoo.
0: Talk to me about it. What's this one?
1: I've jumped on the website,
0: yep,
1: and I'm amazed by the pictures they've got on here.
0: Hmm.
1: It's a rotating cast of 4 people. So just some of these guys. The Lizard Man.
0: Oh, I did see this one. He's from like X-Files or something. He's quite famous,
1: yeah,
0: lizard guy.
1: Very, very famous. The Queen of Pain is on there, as well as the Flaming Hairrealist.
0: Okay.
1: Do you know what that is?
0: No.
1: I can only assume it's something to do with fire, and she's probably suspended from the roof by her hair. Crazy.
0: I think they're kind of going back to the old school, and I use this word very loosely, freak show style thing,
1: yeah,
0: where like people with like really cool abilities kind of come together and put on a scary show.
1: Well, they've branded this as like the Daredevil freak show.
0: Oh, I love that.
1: The most interesting one to me is the world's strangest man.
0: Okay.
1: I didn't know I was on the cast,
0: yay,
1: but apparently I'm performing that.
0: Just you sit awkwardly in a room quietly while people look at you, you know? If you'd like to get yourself on a very, very short list for our NAFA Adults Comedy Cabaret Bundle, 133353, we'll put you in this one, and we'll draw that one on the show, 133353, and a big thanks again to NAFA for just bringing this cool stuff to Townsville. It's Triple M.
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0: And there's the countdown to the Socceroos to take over Townsville Friday night. Honestly, make sure you get down and check out the fan zone happening along the street of Flinders from 3 o'clock live entertainment. There's so many fun things for the kids to sink their teeth into. Licensed street bars, carnival parades, the food trucks are going to be down there. This is the world's game. Queensland stage, Townsville's moment. Celebrate the Socceroos versus Brazil at the street party on Flinders Street. Head to What's on Townsville for more information. It is going to be incredible. We're Triple M.

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1: He's struggling, brother.
0: I am.
1: He's struggling.
0: I am.
1: He's limping to the end.
0: On the way after 9.
2: 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All Triple M.
0: That is school holidays. Kids are out about. After I duck out from here, off to hang with my son, Cedric. He's like, listen, I don't want to go to vacation care today. I want to hang out. So I've got a list of things he wants to do, including going to Anaconda, go to Kmart and Officeworks. And, boys, he's requested that we have lunch at the Townsville Shopping Centre food court.
3: Oh.
0: I have not sat down at a shopping centre food court probably since I used to walk around on a Thursday night trying to be cool at that.
4: I love a food court.
0: Yeah,
4: I really do.
3: What's the top pick for that food court at Townsville Shopping Centre? It's got to be between Zombro's and maybe KFC.
1: That's the biggest one in Townsville. It's a monster. The food court at Townsville Shopping Centre. My local is Willows, which is home
0: to Cinnabon,
1: but also home to the only Oporto in North Queensland, which blows my mind because I don't know about you boys, but I am all about Oporto.
0: Never had it in my life.
1: Just got to go. Oporto. Double Bondo,
0: yes.
1: Baby. It's like what it is, CK. It's like fast food with Portuguese chicken. So fast food slapped together.
0: Yep.
1: Nando's. It's really effing good.
3: I can stand by that.
0: Really? And does it come with like chips or something?
1: You get chips. The Double Bondo is the burger because they're like chicken patties, but they're not crumbed or anything. They're marinated.
3: The Double
1: Bondo
3: is the spicy one. The Aprego is the other one that's just a little bit sweet. And
0: God,
3: really
0: I hope
3: good.
0: They send us some free burgers after this because, you know, this is a pretty good plug, I reckon.
1: It was like working with me, John. It's pretty spicy, but a little bit sweet at times.
0: I might have to convince someone. We might be going over to Willows and maybe for a food court feed.
1: I'm going to invoice a Porto for
0: that. Yeah,
1: that was a sick plug.
3: Make sure you take your pen with you.
0: Was that?
3: If people want autographs and they don't have a pen.
1: I heard you talking about autographs the other day.
0: Are you an autograph blogger?
1: No, well, you know what? It's a shame, isn't it? Because I feel like our generation, CK, was probably the last that collected autographs. Because I feel like the selfie
0: Took
1: is
0: over.
1: The new autograph, you know? But a mate of my, a mutual radio friend of ours who we know, Shane Sinclair, I remember back in the day, he had an autograph book, a special book.

0: Or got pricey.
1: I wanted Jonathan Thurston.
0: Thurston?
1: Yeah.
0: Yeah, okay.
2: But bring it in, CK and us. So.
0: Chuck it straight on Marketplace.
2: Bottom of the barrel.
0: Yeah, totally. Dude, much going on after 9 o'clock?
2: Yeah, man. It's like, I mentioned to you before off the air, it's like Ticket Palooza at the moment. Yeah. So they're so popular, I'm pushing it back to after 11 a.m. The Socceroos v Brazil double pass I'll have it this morning after 11 at Triple M.
0: Yeah, we've got some more tomorrow morning from 6. Have yourself a fantastic Wednesday. We'll catch you in the AM.
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17: Morning, it's Emily Williams here. An iconic Townsville pub that went up in flames earlier this month was not insured at the time of the fire. The Great Northern Hotel owner, Adrian Gabrielli, told News Corp plans were already being developed to restore and reopen the iconic venue before the fire. It's still unsure what caused the blaze. Public hearings on the government's proposed breach bail go to jail laws continue in Townsville today. The reforms would introduce a mandatory minimum 12-month sentence for adult and youth offenders who commit serious serious crimes while on bail. Police Minister Dan Purdy has rejected claims the laws will worsen overcrowding in detention.

0: detention centres, saying he'd rather see offenders behind bars than committing crimes in the community. And police have charged a man following an assault in Townsville CBD. It's understood the 22-year-old struck another man with a glass on Flinders Street on Saturday night. The victim was taken to hospital with minor injuries, while the accused will face court next month.
1: Triple M National News.
2: Good morning, I'm Matthew Layton. Washington wants American social media giants carved out of Australia's proposed digital duty of care laws, warning the changes could facilitate censorship. The Prime Minister has hit back while in New York for the UN General Assembly. Anthony Albanese says users should control what lands on their devices.
3: I'll always stand up for Australia's national interests, and the digital duty of care is something that we've foreshadowed for some period of time.
2: Meanwhile, US President Donald Trump has threatened Iran with annihilation, while the G7 urges Tehran to stop backing Houthi rebels. Victoria's Construction Royal Commission opens this morning, with Daniel Andrews, Jacinta Allen and former CFMEU boss John Setka expected to give evidence. Passengers are facing delays and cancellations this morning as heavy fog blankets Sydney. And Princess Diana's brother has admitted at least one error in his new book, Swan Song, apologising to Piers Morgan over an inaccurate claim about the Daily Mirror.
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2: Sam Walker is back for the Roosters, named to face the Dolphins in Friday's prelim final just weeks after ankle surgery. Teammate Angus Crichton says he's desperate to leave the Chooks with another premiership.
5: Like I said, it's been my home for such a long time, and yeah, it's drawing to a close, and there's only one way that I want to leave this place.
2: And the NRL Grand Final will go without pre-game entertainment after negotiations with Tones and I broke down. Chair Peter Volandi is saying the money will instead support junior footy and participation.
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0: A shower or two today in Townsville with a top of 28. Much of the same tomorrow and for the rest of your week, chasing a top of 29. 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
6: 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So don't miss the Harvey Norman

Is everyone okay? Are you okay, North Queensland? Did you lose sleep after the news that Tones and I won't be performing at the NRL Grand Final this year? I could not care less. When she came on, I think that would be the average rugby league supporter's cue to get up and go to the fridge and get another beer. I could not care less about Tones and I performing at the NRL Grand Final. Although I'm looking forward to seeing Kylie, the AFL Grand Final, this Saturday, so I don't know what that says about me. Hey, good times and greatest hits is what we're about, and freebies this week. Some rugby league names that, you know, NRL supporters would like to see. Wally Lewis, he's coming to Townsville soon with Paul Gallen, maybe not so much. Brendan Favola for the AFL fans. Hughesy's going to be the comedy relief. Six huge sporting names, one stage. The biggest sports lunch lineup Townsville has ever seen. It's happening at the Entertainment Centre, October 30, and I got a double pass to give away right now. If you want to go for free, give me a call right now. Tones and I fans, not welcome. Offspring on the way, Man at Work, and Tears for Fears now at Triple M. Show.

Bordax might have walked out on him, but we're all about Ed Sheeran at Townsville's Triple M. Cliffo for your Wednesday. If you see me about North Queensland and I grow an extra eye, like that weird alien fish in The Simpsons, I swam in the rock pool on Monday just before, like hours before it was closed due to a crazy algae bloom. And even when I was in it, I was like, man, this water stinks. They've emptied it. Has anyone walked past it this morning? If you have, on your morning walk or whatever, have they refilled it yet? 133353. Please let me know, because my boot camp is scheduled to swim in it tomorrow. And if we don't swim across it, you got to run around it twice. And I'm a better swimmer than I am runner. Stop me now. I'm having such a good time. I hang about Queen on the way before 9:30. Soul Asylum. And Cyndi Lauper right now, straight back to the 80s across North Queensland. We are Triple M.

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0: You know the phone number, don't you? 133353. 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Could be worth 50 grand. Into your bank account. My God, we've had some happy ticket winners on Triple M recently.
2: Yay! Thanks, Cliffo!
0: Well done!
2: Oh, thank you so much. That's amazing. I did not think I had a chance.
3: 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Thank you, sweetheart.
4: You legend.
0: It's nice to make a woman cry. Happy tears. For once. This week, it's all about NAFA, the North Australian Festival of Arts. It starts on Friday. I got a music and comedy bundle I'm going to give away tomorrow. So it's Husey tickets, Eskimo Joe tickets, Kate Sobrano tickets, Drift featuring Hermitude, Nagulmia. The list goes on and on. If you want to get on the shortlist this morning, just after 10 at Triple M. And good times and greatest hits continue. Anastasia on the way before 10 a.m. And Peter Garrett and the Oils next at Triple M.
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0: You're home of Phil Collins in North Queensland. We are Triple M. And forget about COVID-19. Long before that, back in 1993, the world was gripped with Beanie Baby mania.
1: Adults standing in line and punching each other. That happened. The homicidal, bloodthirsty lines for Beanie Babies. That was the apex.
0: Always one for the drama, the Americans, aren't they? Also in 93, 4TO FM was playing Four Non Blondes. And 10 years before that, 4TO was playing Michael Jackson Beat It in 83. And they're both coming up as we line up another hour of good times and greatest hits. 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